0: is dead. Police Chief Wilfredo Campos.
1: The suspect is outstanding at this time, and we are actively working to identify, confirm his identity, and locate him.
0: A lockdown has been lifted. Revealed by the FBI, an alleged plot targeting President Trump's birthday UFC event on the White House South Lawn. ABC News Chief Justice Correspondent Pierre Thomas has the latest.
2: Authorities say it was a chilling plot, allegedly involving explosive-laden drones and snipers meant to shoot politicians and wealthy people, force a mass evacuation, and spark chaos across the nation's capital. Five people now under arrest.
3: It was a serious threat.
2: 19-year-old Tyson Proper from Knox County, Ohio, charged with conspiring against the United States and attempted murder. Authorities say the rifle and tactical gear among multiple weapons seized from his home.
0: At the G7 summit in France, President Trump saying the memorandum of understanding reached between the U.S. and Iran to end the war is, in his words, a fair and good deal. Next step would be negotiating Iran's nuclear program with a 60-day negotiating window.
4: We have our deal done with Iran, and it should be successful. It goes to a second stage, which I think will be actually easier.
0: Vice President J.D. Vance said that Trump could release the text of the memorandum of understanding as soon as tomorrow. Ohio Governor Mike DeWine says he believes his state should abolish the death penalty.
5: I no longer believe the death penalty is a deterrent to murder. The moral justification I had for voting for the death penalty simply no longer exists.
0: And the death penalty hasn't been used in Ohio in quite some time. The last time that Ohio put an inmate to death was in July of 2018. 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
6: From 96.3 News Radio KKOB, I'm Mike Gaba. An Albuquerque man is on trial in connection with a 2022 fatal shooting. KKOB's Zoltan Chani Saucedo has the story.
7: 26-year-old Francisco Espinosa Almeida is accused in the death of 25-year-old Alan Sandoval. Investigators say the shooting happened after Espinosa Almeida found Sandoval in bed in his girlfriend's apartment. Prosecutors are asking jurors to convict him of first-degree murder, arguing the killing was deliberate. The defense, meanwhile, is asking for a conviction of voluntary manslaughter. Police say officers responded to an apartment on Sunset Garden Southwest where Sandoval was found dead with multiple gunshot wounds. Espinosa Almeida was 19 years old at the time of the shooting. Sultan Chani Salcedo, News Radio, KKOB.
6: Two new retailers are set to move into long vacant spaces at Cottonwood Corners on Albuquerque's west side. KQB's Natasha Leyva enlightens us.
8: Developers say the Sierra will take over the former Toys R Us location, which has been empty since 2018. While Whole Foods plans to move into a former furniture store space between Michaels and Best Buy. Both stores are aimed to open by early 2027. The additions are expected to bring new options to the area, while some residents say they've had to travel across town for similar shopping. Developers say they are also in talks with other retailers for the site. Natasha Leyva, News Radio, KKOB.
6: New Mexico is now home to the nation's largest wind farm as the SunZia Wind Project begins harvesting hot New Mexico air this month. The wind turbines are located in San Miguel, Lincoln, and Torrance counties, more than 900 combined, generating 3,650 megawatts of power and serving about 1 million homes in Arizona and Southern California. In a statement to our partners at the Albuquerque Journal, Senator Martin Heinrich praised the project's completion, saying it has been a priority of his since he took office in 2013. According to SunZia, the project created more than 2,000 jobs at peak construction and more than 100 long-term operational jobs. They also say the project will have a $20 billion economic impact on New Mexico and Arizona, $1.3 billion of which will go towards direct payments to local schools, governments, and private owners. Next news update in 30 minutes. In the meantime, let's join a man who never runs out of hot air, Eric Strauss. I'm Mike Gabe at 96.3 News Radio, KKOB.
9: 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Coming up, it's Guru's Day, so I'm lighting my incense and cleaning, you know, beating off my magic flying rug as Paul Gessing floats around his house in studio, you know, talking about economic stuff and the state of New Mexico. Also, I want to cover this story of this. They just threw a girl off to her death in bungee. They forgot to attach the rope. Pro tip, always have a rope. That and more coming up on the Eric Strauss Show.
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12: Traffic right now, you do have those slowdowns westbound on I-40 between the interchange and Coors. Both directions of I-25 in the construction zone, you're going to see some slowdowns there. We continue to deal with that congestion westbound on Alameda between 2nd Street and Coors. Westbound Paseo, Jefferson until the river, you're going to see some slow-moving traffic as you make your way through there. I'm Michael Carlisle with KKOB Traffic every 10 minutes on the 7s.
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15: Quiet and mild this evening with a low of 60 degrees in Santa Fe, 64 degrees in Albuquerque. Breezy and hot Wednesday afternoon approaching record heat, 93 in Santa Fe, 99 in Albuquerque.
16: At 6:08, it's windy and 95 degrees in Albuquerque. It looks like there's severe weather fire watch until Wednesday. 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
9: 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This thing's going out in flames.
16: Bye.
9: 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For your soul. And Viagra for your brain. Jeff St. Louis, Man Candy, is your producer.
23: Sweet sugar candy man.
9: It's so hilarious.
16: What is?
9: Everything these days. But the wind turbines, I mean, it doesn't matter. Common sense is out the window. It does not bleeping matter. Because have you seen what it takes to transport even one of the propellers on one of these things?
16: Yes.
9: Has anybody driven by one? Have you driven by one, Man Candy?
16: I've seen several of them. They block traffic because they're oversized. They're long.
9: It's semi-trucks. It's all of this... gas guzzling, because that the semi is getting probably 3 miles to the gallon, if you're lucky.
16: If that, yeah.
9: And then if that has to go up a hill, it's there is nothing, and that's for one blade. That's for one blade.
16: Brother, those things are so long, they don't even fit on a regular semi-trailer. It's the trailer's way down there.
9: Oh, and, wait.
16: And so they've got to have chase vehicles on both ends, letting you know it's a production for so one
9: you
16: blade.
9: You need a special trailer made out of metal, which is forged with petroleum energy. You need rubber tires. You need five chase vehicles for one blade. And then how deep do you have to dig down to pour concrete to mount these things? I mean, are we really kidding ourselves here? The thing, I literally have told this story 1,000 times. I think I went to a gymnastics tournament with my son, and there was all these carabiner guys checking in. You know, they had a full harness draped over their bodies, and they were coated in oil. And I thought, they got to work in the oil fields. I asked the guy, hey, what do you do? Goes, we work on the wind turbines. I said, how on earth are you coated in oil? He goes, you realize we carry buckets of oil up to maintenance these things. And I said, there's no way, they're green energy. And he just looks at me and goes, yeah, yeah, oh yeah. He didn't say anything negative. He just kind of, you know, when you do that wink and the, okay, you little guy, okay, you. You know, that one where they're like, oh, yeah, it's green. Oh, yeah. They don't catch on fire or anything. And the blades don't break. And then they have to haul a new blade in, right? And what are those blades made out of? And how are they making the blades? And what kind of return are you getting on the kind of carbon investment you're making, the fossil fuel investment you're making on one of these things? How long till you get an ROI off that? And if it breaks it, and if it breaks, you just lost your whole ROI. Who is celebrating this as a good thing? And let me tell you, the way they shift the wind patterns, the damage it does to wildlife, these are really green. Is Tim on the line? Okay, Tim, you're on News Radio KKOB with Eric Strauss.
19: Yeah, okay, we all know that every time, like, you or I go out and we accidentally shoot a bald eagle, which is a national bird, you're looking at 5 years in prison, $10,000 fine, and a felony for the rest of your life. Now, how many eagles are these killing? Okay, that's a felony and 5 years in prison for each one. Why isn't this moron we got, Doug Burgum, enforcing the law over at Department of Interior? Now, solar is not much better either. It's not killing birds as much, but they are, but not as much. And this whole thing is a farce. But see, we need all this energy so we can support our artificial intelligence going up all over the place, all these AI data centers, which we don't have water for, and we're going to be running out of water very soon here in the Rio Grande Valley, all the way to Arizona. I heard there's going to be 50 million people without a water in the Southwest, over 50 million people. That goes from the Manzano-Sandia Mountains all the way westward. It's going to be out of water. and we continue to build AI data centers in the desert where there's no water, like Project Jupiter. Those people belong on planet Jupiter.
9: Yeah, and

0: permitting system that gets to a yes. We need a permitting system that gets to the yes vote. Faster while maintaining strong environmental standards. Because here's the thing. I guess Heinrich didn't cover the unicorn hooves and the unicorn farts that power these things. If you put a flock of Pegasuses there and they flap their wings, they can move those turbines. But then when they get down, they have to sniff unicorn dust. And the unicorns are getting a little pissed off about that. So, you know. And the Pegasus, they want to unionize. Not just going to flap their wings for 40 hours for, you know, low pay. I mean, when you talk about good paying jobs, let's remember the unicorns and the Pegasuses here. Because they matter. I might make a shirt, unicorns matter. My Lord, people. When we come back, this bungee jump went really wrong. And I'm still wondering how. It just, none of it made sense to me. I was talking to Gaba before the show, and I'm like, how on earth could something like this happen? Let's take a look at KKOB traffic.
1: Traffic right now, you do have those slowdowns westbound on I-40 between the interchange and Coors. Both directions of I-25 in the construction zone, you're going to see some slowdowns there. We continue to deal with that congestion westbound on Alameda between 2nd Street and Coors. Westbound Paseo, Jefferson until the river, you're going to see some slow-moving traffic as you make your way through there. I'm Michael Carlisle with KKOB Traffic every 10 minutes on the 7s.
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3: Quiet and mild this evening with a low of 60 degrees in Santa Fe, 64 degrees in Albuquerque. Breezy and hot Wednesday afternoon approaching record heat, 93 in Santa Fe, 99 in Albuquerque.
4: At 619, it's windy and 95 degrees in Albuquerque. It's 85 and windy in Santa Fe at 96.3 News Radio KKOB.
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3: Voice is still on demand. I worked out my larynx last night after the show. I do tongue push-ups. Pretty amazing. I don't know why you're mocking me. Yeah, and I do cheek, and
4: I'm gonna just leave that there. I gotta just say something real quick.
3: Yeah,
4: I've been having a problem with some of the phone callers. Steve has called me like four times now, and since he can't hear anything on the phone, he thinks that you're hanging up on him. I told him, I said, you got to just stay there and wait until you hear Eric. And
3: let's go right to Steve.
4: He's gone. He fell out again. But Charles is in there.
3: All right, let's take Charles.
4: There you go.
3: Charles, I don't have the ability to hang up on anybody right now. Man Candy does that.
5: Okay.
3: So, Charles, how you doing, buddy? You're on News Radio KKOB with Eric Strauss.
5: I'm doing good. Well, so when I'm done, I'll just hang up on you.
3: Okay, you always do that to me.
5: About the wind farms? What people don't talk about is the labor cost. I've worked two wind farms. The last one that I was at, there was six welders out there, and we were all pulling in a little over $6,000 a week.
3: Jeez, Pete's.
5: That's just the six welders each. The equipment operators, the earth saw guys, they were making more than us. And those concrete pads, if I remember right, they were like 25 by 25 and almost 100 feet deep.
3: Yeah, and
5: they were. Never.
3: But aren't they filled with unicorn farts?
5: No, Pegasus hooves.
3: Okay, my bad.
5: Yeah,
3: I forgot. It's all green, so.
5: Right. Yeah, the cranes they use to put up those towers and install the blades. One of the operators was telling me that it's $4,000 an hour to have those cranes out there.
3: Yeah. And they run off of unicorn farts, by the way.
5: That's right.
3: Those are really good. They create rainbows out the tailpipe.
5: Right.
3: Yeah. It's all green. All green energy, Charles.
5: Yeah, I've got just a quick, short, funny story about the last wind farm that I worked. Obama was doing a flyover the next day, and they were telling everybody, and then the supervisor came up and told me that I wasn't allowed to be on site while Obama was flying over. I was the only one not allowed to be at work the next day.
3: Why? Were they targeting you?
5: No, I guess they figured I was going to be targeting him.
3: All right, Charles, thank you for the call, my man. I didn't even know he worked on those wind farms.
5: Yeah, I worked two of them, the one in Willard and the one in Laguna.
3: Had no idea. Thank you for the call, Charles. I appreciate it.
5: Have a good night. Wow.
3: I had no idea. It was, it's fascinating. Charles never ceases to amaze me. Little surprises around every corner. I mean, he's welded wind farms. I thought they went up with like coconut shavings. You just kind of lick the coconuts or spit on them, really, and they harden. And then they can hold together all the green energy. So, you know, it's all green. It's all really environmentally friendly at the end of the day, these wind turbines. And I'm sure nobody's getting kickbacks from them at all. Like, there is no way that would be possible. at all. It's the dumbest thing. Like, little nuclear plants, little nuclear power plants, you wouldn't have to deal with any of this crap. The problem is everybody's stuck on the, like, the Chernobyl, can't talk anymore. They're stuck under this vein of, like, how unsafe the nuclear plants are from back in the day. And nuclear energy's come a long way since then. I mean, that's the one America should be first to market on this stuff. Not bleeping wind turbines. Someone texted this. I don't know if it's true. Eric, if you are headed on I-25 just before Algodones, because I go out there all the time, there's been a wind turbine blade on the ground that's been there for at least 10 years. You mean it doesn't decompose, Rich? It's green energy. It's super green. Like, all the Libbies get super excited about these things. Talk to the guys that maintenance these things and see if I'm making this crap up. How much oil it takes to get one of those things to keep running the way it is. I was riding my motorcycle on Highway 60 east of Willard a few weeks back through that windmill farm out there, and there were several wind turbines that were broken down and not even spinning, and lots of them were leaking filthy black oil from the turbine all the way down to the ground. That's green? Huh? I've seen this too. All the black crap that'll come out of the end of it. That's called oil, by the way, in case you didn't know. They're super green, though.
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3: It's really not oil, man, Candy. It's black-dyed unicorn farts. I exposed it. Let's take a look at KKOB traffic.
6: Traffic right now, westbound on I-40. As you approach Coors, you'll see a little bit of a slowdown there. Be sure to watch your speed both directions of I-25 in the construction zone. Paseo, Alameda, Montaño, those river crossings look good. North of town, I-25 between Albuquerque and Santa Fe, not seeing any problems in either direction. I'm Michael Carlisle with KKOB Traffic, every 10 minutes on the 7s.
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9: Quiet and mild this evening with a low of 60 degrees in Santa Fe, 64 in Albuquerque. Near record heat Wednesday afternoon, 93 the high in Santa Fe, 99 degrees in Albuquerque. Gusty winds and low humidity will contribute to the elevated fire weather risk for Wednesday afternoon. Fire weather watches will be in effect.
4: At 6:30, it's sunny and 95 degrees right now in Albuquerque. It's sunny and 85 in Santa Fe at 96.3. 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
11: 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An 88-year-old Santa Fe man serving time for a 2018 killing is now seeking release as he awaits a new trial. We turn to KKOB's Zoltan Chani Salcedo for details.
12: Ben Norberto Martinez was convicted in 2023 of second-degree murder and evidence tampering in the death of his daughter's fiancé, 57-year-old Thomas Trujillo. Martinez was recently granted a new trial by the New Mexico Court of Appeals, which found that remarks made by a prosecutor during the original trial violated his civil rights. Martinez, who is in poor health, is currently serving a 7-year sentence at the Central New Mexico Correctional Facility in Los Lunas. His request for release is pending as the case moves forward. Sultan Chani Salcedo, News Radio KKOB.
11: Albuquerque City Council rejected a proposed increase to the city's gross receipts tax. That measure would have placed a tax hike on the November ballot, asking voters to approve raising the sales tax from 7.6% to just over 8.1%. City officials estimated that the increase could generate about $113 million annually for employee pay and community projects. That proposal failed in a 5-4 vote. Opponents raised concerns about added costs for residents, while supporters argued the impact would be minimal. A similar proposal was also voted down earlier this year. In-N-Out is already looking for a third location in the Duke City, this without having even opened their first location. Michael Carlisle has details.
6: The first location is expected to open in 2027 near the Pit as part of UNM's South Campus development. The second location is slated to be built outside of Cottonwood Mall close to Dillard's. A public notice sign announcing the third spot has gone up at Oxbow Center by Coors Boulevard and St. Joseph Drive. The development is already home to a Raising Cane's and Olive Garden close to St. Pius High School. Michael Carlisle, News Radio KKOB.
11: On Monday, U.S. Agriculture Secretary Brooke Rollins addressed the detection of the New World screwworm in the United States and spoke to the threat provided by common vector. Rollins said that white-tailed deer and other warm-blooded wildlife in Texas could cause the spread of the parasite and go undetected. She says up until now, most of the focus has been on ranchers and the Texas cattle industry. But she says detection of infected cases with wildlife will be key to stopping it. Federal agency earlier this year offered what it called a grand challenge through its Animal and Plant Health Inspection Service and offered $100 million in funds to organizations to come up with innovative solutions, methods, technology, and new ways to stop the New World screwworm. 96.3 News Radio KKOB. I'm Mike Gabe.
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13: 243-3333. The SunZia Wind Project features more than 900 turbines. How much petroleum is that going to take to get built? 900 turbines, and how many blades does each one have? Is it three or four? How many blades? Many blades on a wind turbine? Modern day, they have three. So you're looking at three massive semis to transport these massive blades all across the country, basically. And they'll just be rolling through the freeways. How much damage to the pavement? That's got to be repaired using, petroleum. So three blades per turbine times 900. Two thousand seven hundred semi trucks transporting that. And that's not even including the base and all the structural. Well, how much earth are they digging out? How many spotted walleye chupacabras are going to get their homes eviscerated because of the digging of the bases of these things? You know, those little spotted chupacabras. They have fangs. They actually suck down on the petroleum. They love that. I mean, there is nothing green about this project. By the time it gets built and those turbines start to spin, and then they start to break, and then they need all the oil to maintenance them, you ain't never see them return on your money. It's almost like it should read, SunZia Wind Project features more than 900 turbines that will economically destroy the environment with their petroleum footprint. It should be how it reads. They'll generate 3,650 megawatts of power to supply 1 million homes. For how long? How much to get it up and running? Like, does anybody ask these questions at all? And not only this from the text line, 243-3333, by the way. And not only that, Eric, but the blades and the turbines are all coming from China. Is that true? Is that true? Where are turbine blades made? And casting facilities
14: globally.
13: Major manufacturing hubs exist in China. Zhengzhou province, by the way. So that's got a code from the slow boat on China, a blade does? Because, you know, those boats run on unicorn farts for sure. Let's go to Willie. Willie, you're on News Radio KKOB with Eric Strauss.
15: Eric.
13: Willie.
15: How you doing, man?
13: How you doing?
15: Sitting in the man cave, drinking a beer, in my 1.0 t-shirt with, tribute to Maxine on, with my matching tontorons, in the recliner. Got a picture of my good dog Max next to me.
13: Miss Max.
15: Talking about windmills and unicorn farts. It doesn't get any better.
13: It doesn't, Willie. Did we lose him?
15: No, unless you hung up on me.
13: Oh, no, I would not hang up on you.
15: Well, you had to one time, but then we both agreed that that was the right thing to do.
13: It was the right thing to do, Willie.
15: For everybody. Especially your FCC license.
13: Hey-oh.
15: Take it from somebody who has seen these things firsthand from Willy Land. The windmill, you know, blades or blah, blah, blah. Not only the 800 semi-trucks that escort them, that get in the way, that think they own, and I get it, they're just drivers, they're doing their job, but, you know, I saw one time where one of these blades got in the way of an ambulance with the lights that were flashing because they just pull out and they go wherever the bleep they want to. And not only does each windmill fart blade have an 18-wheeler that's like 100 feet long, each one also has two escort cars.
13: Yep.
15: I've never seen a single battery-powered one yet that does any of that stuff. But what do I know? Willie? Yeah,
13: and all the blades come from China, apparently. Willie, thank you for the call.
4: Oh, I love Willie.
13: Let's take a look at KKOB traffic.
6: Well, as we take a look at traffic right now, be sure to watch your speed. Both directions of I-25 near that construction zone. Westbound on I-40 near Coors. Traffic moving a little slow there. Paseo, Alameda, Montaño, those river crossings looking good. I-25 between Albuquerque and Los Lunas right now. Not seeing any problems in either direction. I'm Michael Carlisle with KKOB Traffic every 10 minutes on the 7s. See an accident? Call the Traffic Tracker hotline at 505-767-9167. I'm Michael Carlisle from the 96.3 News Radio KKOB Traffic Center.
9: Quiet and mild this evening with a low of 60 degrees in Santa Fe, 64 degrees in Albuquerque. Breezy and hot Wednesday afternoon approaching record heat, 93 in Santa Fe, 99 in Albuquerque.
4: At 641, it's sunny and 95 degrees in Albuquerque. It's 84 and windy in Santa Fe at 96.3 News Radio KKOB.
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13: It's I got to say, I'm not going to be sad to leave this studio, man, Candy.
4: Before we get too much further, I need to tell you, Pat and Daniel are in there. Pat and Daniel.
13: Okay, let's go to Pat.
4: Yes, sir.
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14: Hello?
13: Hey, Pat.
14: Hi. You know, I've been calling you for a couple of months now about all the solar panels and windmill generators being put up in New Mexico. We're going to Blue Water Lake one day, and one of those blades went down in the Black Mesa casino thing. And it couldn't get back out of there because it was so big. It couldn't go underneath, turn to go under the freeway to get back to going to Albuquerque. It couldn't get back up on the freeway to get out of there. It was so funny. It was just like stuck in the middle of nowhere.
13: Yeah, and there, I bet you they had to call a crane in, and hopefully they had the, hopefully the Pegasus Patrol was on high alert because those Pegasus can come in and fly them out of there.
14: Yes, I understand that. And then we were coming back from Corona last week, and they have like 50 windmill generators between Corona and Willard. Not one of them were turning. Not one was turning.
13: No.
14: Okay? And then they make the poles for the windmill generators in Casa, Colorado, right here outside of Belen.
13: Uh-huh.
14: Okay? And they had to redo the road because the poles were so... The parks of the poles were so big, the semis were blocking all the traffic from Belen and everything just to get them out, to get them back on the freeway. They had to redo all the entrance to the freeways to get them up. And right now, there's so many poles just sitting there, and they're expanding to put the poles because China doesn't have the gas now with the Iran war to ship the blades. So all these poles are backing up over there in Casa, Colorado.
13: It's all in the name of green energy, Pat. Thanks for the call. Hopefully they made the expanded roads out of yellow bricks. And they could follow the yellow brick roads. And maybe the flying monkeys came in.
4: Follow the yellow brick road.
13: Maybe Scott. The flying monkeys came in and you know, helped with the whole operation.
4: Scott and Daniel are in there. BTW.
13: You know,
4: and you're not wrong. It's like, how many times have you driven past those big old windmills and they're not doing anything? And the wind is blowing.
13: Well, that's because the Pegasuses are on strike right now. Man, Candy, you didn't know this? They're trying to unionize. They've been showing them marching next to the baristas, the Starbucksers. With the Pegasus, you know, it all doesn't it all make sense now?
4: Totally.
13: The idea that the more you know. Let's go to Daniel, why I still have some hope left in the world. Daniel, you're on News Radio KKOB with Eric Strauss.
16: Hi, Eric. Can you hear me okay?
13: Yep.
16: I've heard that Madison Square Garden is under an Orwellian surveillance that uses facial recognition and AI, and it's directed by CEO James Dolan, and he's claimed it's to identify terrorists, except in reality, it's used to ban people he doesn't like. For example, a lawyer representing a police officer who was injured at Madison Square Garden was banned, and so it's not used on terrorists, and this technology is too easily abused. Wired.com did a story on it. And so it looks like AI data centers should change their name to AI surveillance centers. And Eric, even though all that's offensive with the windmills killing bald eagles and these AI data centers, what's also offensive to me is Bill Gates was recently questioned by Congress over Epstein, right? And it was behind closed doors. Behind closed doors. There seems to be two different justice systems. And that's not America, Eric.
13: Yeah. Thanks for the call, Daniel. Apparently, you didn't get my memo about the Pegasus.
4: Did Daniel bum you out? Because he's not wrong about anything that he said this evening.
13: That is the craziest. Yeah, it bums me out, man.
4: Because I'm going to just tell you.
13: I like not knowing.
4: A lot of the stuff that the nerds put together, you know, they have a tendency to have issues that they're trying to overcome, and they don't hesitate to go after old girlfriends, stuff like there's, you can read it. There's, I'm not making it up. There's zillions of cases out there of people using technology and just trying to mask it as, who would do that? You would do that. You petty people that have too much power, because I'm going to just tell you, technology has run amok. Oh, traffic whenever you're ready.
13: I was trying to have a little hope, man, Candy.
4: I was singing to it.
13: Let's take a look at the interview.

0: Down on I-40, as you approach Coors, you'll see a little bit of a slowdown there. Be sure to watch your speed both directions of I-25 in the construction zone. Paseo, Alameda, Montaño, those river crossings look good. North of town, I-25 between Albuquerque and Santa Fe, not seeing any problems in either direction. I'm Michael Carlisle with KKOB Traffic, every 10 minutes on the 7s. At any time, New Mexico's winds can turn a tree branch into a hazard. If you've got branches or even the whole tree making you nervous, call Roberts Tree Service to trim or remove them. 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Call the Traffic Tracker Hotline at 505-767-9167. 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
1: Quiet and mild this evening with a low of 60 degrees in Santa Fe, 64 in Albuquerque. Near record heat Wednesday afternoon, 93 the high in Santa Fe, 99 degrees in Albuquerque. Gusty winds and low humidity will contribute to the elevated fire weather risk for Wednesday afternoon. Fire weather watches will be in effect.
2: At 6:48, it is sunny and 95 degrees in Albuquerque. It's windy and 84 in Santa Fe. 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
3: Hey, another reminder, the barbecue contest is September 18th. We have moved the date. It will be at the Elks Lodge on Center Avenue behind Buffalo Wild Wings on Gibson right there. And it's going to be a blowout party, let me tell you.
2: 918 Elks Lodge off of Gibson.
3: 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Man Candy's going to tell you how.
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3: All right. Thank you for doing that, Man Candy. One issue, this from the text line, also with these wind turbines, in air quotes, is the light pollution they have at night. A place I've hunted for years has been polluted by these alleged green things. Also, a turning lane was added off of a Highway 60 for the big trucks turning for the construction of these wind turbines. Then a road had to be made and graveled for about 12 miles. So I wonder what that cost was and what lays it all down. It all comes back to
2: unicorn farts. Oh, I'm sorry.
3: Petroleum, they're not green energy, but you ding-dong, libby-dibby-doos, don't listen. And why am I singing now? Because Acrasia. It's the only thing that gives me hope. What's that?
2: Acrasia.
3: I'm glad Daniel called in. This from the text line. I was feeling a little too hopeful, and he fixed me right up. Hey, Eric, it's Rex. And not only are the wind blades made in China, they're also not recyclable. They're made out of fiberglass. And when they bury them, they last and they're buried forever.
2: Don't forget about Scott. Scott's in there on two.
3: I thought they turned into unicorn farts. Let's take Scott. Scott, you're on News Radio KKOB with Eric Strauss.
4: Yeah, I just had a question. Like, so are these companies coming in from out of state or within state building these wind?
3: Oh, no. You know the answer to this.
4: I'm sorry?
3: It's never going to be a New Mexico company. And they're not going to hire New Mexico workers.
4: Okay, well, so then, like, their profit, does it come from them actually generating electricity? Or does the profit come from state and federal subsidies? Where does the majority of their profit come from? That's kind of where I wonder about some of these. I'm not against wind farms. If you can burn coal, do it cleanly, make money. Nuclear, I think, is great. That's a great idea, in my opinion. I just want people to be able to, you know, have some kind of way to generate electricity, make it clean for us where they're not just dumping it in our water.
3: But Justin,
4: solar panels.
3: Have you been listening at all? Does any of it sound green or clean?
4: Well, no, but pulling, you know, if you pull petroleum out of the ground, you refine it, you burn it, it's gone, it's done, it's very dirty. You take petroleum out of the ground, you refine it, you make it into a windmill, and then you can use that to generate more electricity than what...
3: With more oil.
4: Burned it.
3: Have you looked at these things?
4: Oil, you're right.
3: Drive by. Have you driven by these things? Have you seen black oil leaking out of the back of them?
4: Yeah.
3: So, what, where's that oil going?
4: Well, I mean, it takes, there's always going to be some kind of resource that it takes to generate.
3: All I'm saying is, let's be adults about it. Does it sound green to you?
4: Or I can create a product and use it for 20 years and create more electricity.
3: But Justin, they how long do they last?
4: I just did a little bit of Googling.
3: And how long does it take to get the return, the petroleum footprint that it takes to build? How long does it take to get return out of that?
4: Well, that's why I'm curious if it's a company or if this is all state and federally subsidized.
3: Yes, it all gets subsidized.
4: And they're in it to make a profit.
3: Yeah, of course. They know it's not green.
4: What's that?
3: They know it's not green.
4: Well, no, what is green? I mean,
3: exactly.
4: Really,
3: let's have some adult conversation about that, because there's no such thing. And we got the Green New Deal, and it was all BS. It's all BS at the end of the day. What you need is efficient ways to make energy. And it's not going to come from being children and saying we can build massive wind turbines that don't work.
4: You have to start creating something. And you have to start out
3: and focus on the smart things like little mini nuclear plants the size of a McDonald's that'll power an entire city.
4: I'm totally down for that. As long as they're not dumping waste, their wastewater, and we're containing the.
3: I would bet you at this point in nuclear technology, do you remember who was the cat, the really smart cat that ran for governor? Greg. He was a general. He literally was a general. I had him on my radio show, and I can't remember his name. Smartest dude I've ever talked to. And he had it down. He had the blueprint for energy. And of course, he didn't win, but thank you for the call, Justin. I mean, at least Justin's reasonable. Justin gets it when he thinks it through. Eric, just wait until Holland gets elected and she pushes green energy. Exactly. Because there's no such thing. There's no such thing. We got to be adults. What we need to quit saying is green energy and find the most efficient way we can make energy. And that might be a little too common sense for Libby Dibby Doos out there. He was a general. What? Greg Zanetti. Was Greg Zanetti, wasn't it? I'll remember when we come back. I'm almost positive it was. And we got Guru's Day coming up.
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14: from ABC News with you. I'm Dave Packer. The FBI saying there was an active plot to target the weekend's UFC fight at the White House. ABC News Chief Justice Correspondent Pierre Thomas.
15: Five people now under arrest.
16: It was a serious threat.
15: 19-year-old Tyson Proper from Knox County, Ohio, charged with conspiring against the United States and attempted murder. With other suspects from California, Nebraska, and Missouri, all charged with conspiracy to commit murder. The alleged plot discovered after Proper's mother contacted police just 4 days before the UFC event.
14: Gunfire inside a Wilmington hospital, leaving one person dead, another hurt. Officials tell us the suspect is a hospital employee, the victim's co-workers. Police Chief Wilfredo Campos.
17: Well, the Wilmington hospital was initially placed on lockdown. That lockdown has been lifted, and police are beginning to clear from the area.
14: Planes dropping fire retardant above Washington State, Spokane County. We're below. The upriver fire continues to burn, now threatening 500 homes. Evacuations have been ordered. At the G7 summit, President Trump urging Israeli Prime Minister Benjamin Netanyahu to back off attacking Lebanon, that it's threatening his deal with Iran.
18: President Trump said the U.S.-Iran deal can survive even if Israel continues attacking Lebanon. But the president criticized Israel for its recent strikes in Beirut, telling reporters he thinks it went too far.
19: Israel's fighting Hezbollah too long, and too many people are being killed. And you don't have to knock down an apartment house every time you're looking for somebody, because there are a lot of people in those apartment houses, and they're not all Hezbollah, that I can tell you.
18: Karen Travers, ABC News, Geneva, Switzerland.
14: Georgia holding primaries today in the state Senate race with 59% of the vote counted. The AP projects Trump-endorsed Republican Mike Collins will face incumbent Democrat John Ossoff. That seat crucial for control of the Senate this fall. You're listening to ABC News.
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21: 15 people are facing federal charges in Minnesota related to the Trump administration's immigration crackdowns.
22: Conspiracy to impede or injure a federal officer, solicitation to commit a crime of violence, interstate threats, interstate stalking, assault on a federal officer, and destruction of government property.
21: U.S. Attorney Daniel Rosen says the months-long investigation focused on two activist groups whose members, he says, violently oppose the enforcement. Dozens of protesters gathered outside the federal courthouse in St. Paul to denounce the arrest, clashing with U.S. Marshals who deployed pepper spray. Major League Baseball is warning players about riding on their uniforms after three players added Bible verses to their Pride nightcaps. Housing starts or building permits fell way short of expectations in May.
23: After a steep decline in April, the consensus was for at least a slight rebound in housing starts in May. Instead, the figure fell by another 15% to 1.17 million units. Looking ahead, housing starts might not rise in June either. 10,000 fewer building permits were issued last month compared to the month before.
21: ABC's Jim Ryan. Shares of Yum Brands climbed 2% on Wall Street after the company announced it's selling the Pizza Hut chain for $2.7 billion. Most of the restaurants will go to private equity firm Long Range Capital. Dave Packer, ABC News.
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3: 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Incendiary. Cialis. 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Jeff St. Louis, Man Candy, is your producer. 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
9: Trying.
3: I felt like someone's been controlling my mind all day. And then I remembered it's Paul Guessing Day. Apparently my friend who... has known me a long, long time. Doesn't remember I have a radio show, which is fascinating. Isn't that wonderful?
9: But did he call you while you were on the air or what?
3: Yeah. I digress. I really thought I was thinking for myself for a moment this Tuesday, but I realized I was being mind controlled once again. Whatever.
9: Do.
3: He can levitate 3 inches above the ground. And basically, the only guy I know where his wife will tell him he's right all the time. Whatever. Patchouli has filled the studio. Wind chimes abound. And it's Paul Guessing time, I guess is the best way I can put it. He has wind chimes woven through his beard and can look through your soul and find the best things in it. And with that, let's bring in Paul Guessing. RioGrandeFoundation.org, heirsofenchantment.com. How are you doing, Paul?
10: I am doing wonderful, Eric. How are you doing?
3: I've been doing good. We were talking about the green energy that Heinrich's pushing for with these windmills. Or as one of my texters said, Kamala Harris will. I thought that's pretty creative.
10: That's good.
3: Yeah. Did you ever talk to Greg Zanetti when he was running for governor?
10: Oh, I know Greg.
3: Do you remember one of his plans was those little mini nuclear plants?
10: Oh, yeah.
3: Those. How come nobody talks about those?
10: Oh, well, it depends on what crowd you hang out with. I can assure you that folks that I talk to were very interested in those. But so far, they have been the technology that's just been a few years away for several years now. And we need to get those into the realm of the functional energy producing tool, especially with these data centers. You know, for a long time, this the data centers were not a thing, and electricity generation was kind of a basic, same status quo, no growth. And yeah. Then suddenly, the data centers come along, and we all need more electricity than we ever needed before. And so, those SMRs, as they're called, small modular reactors, could really solve that problem. But as usual, the environmentalists don't like them. They don't like anything that perpetuates Western civilization. So Bill Gates is behind the SMRs. You can say what you will about Bill Gates, but that's one of his potentially positive legacies if he were to get those widely deployed. But it's been slow going.
3: See, I've been doing talk radio a long time, and I don't know if the caller, Justin, was liberal-minded or not. He was reasonable to talk to. But as I talked further, I kind of honed in on my brain finally thought, why are we wasting our time on these egregious windmills when we should be dumping all our billions of dollars into producing these little nuclear plants that will generate 500 times more power than 900 windmills would ever do? Like, why aren't we focusing on that? And I just thought to myself, I'm like, we're sitting here fooling ourselves that this is green energy.
10: Totally agree. Well, I didn't discuss this with you ahead of time, but I am calling you from Roswell, New Mexico. I drove out through Klein's Corners today on my way down here, and you see quite a number if you're out on I-40 at Klein's Corners of those windmills. I guess they're part of the SunZia group of windmills, although there's some the further you go down to Vaughan and along 285 there. But New Mexico is quickly becoming polluted by those windmills, and I do think that the nuclear is the way to go for this country, whether it's SMRs or larger nuclear power sources. It's zero carbon. It's steady, unlike windmills, which don't blow, don't turn all the time, don't generate electricity when the wind doesn't blow. And it's just a no-brainer. But the radical environmentalists, they don't like nuclear among everything else they don't like.
3: It's a train wreck, and it just keeps running down the track. I'm looking at the fact that we rose to 49th in annual kids count report.
10: Great.
3: And I'm thinking to myself, why are we 49th? And who's...
10: Again, I will make the case to you, Eric, that we're not actually 49th. You want to hear that case?
3: Yes. Let me hear that case.
10: So every score for New Mexico was in the 40s or 50th ranking. Actually, two of the four categories in the kids count, education and family and community, we were dead last, 50th. And then the other two were, I believe, 47th and 41st. Mississippi's at 16th in education and doing very, very well. And you know, you were an educator, you know the critical importance of a good education, and Mississippi has cracked the code for getting kids with, you know, from social backgrounds and economic backgrounds that are not particularly well off to actually learn. Now, their other numbers are not very good, but that education will pay out in the future in all kinds of ways: crime reduction, jobs. Just a different economic situation than they've been dealing with for a very long time in Mississippi. So I don't think New Mexico surpassed Mississippi in reality, because none of our numbers are any good for any of the categories. And some of them, like our education number, is actually particularly bad. But
3: you said that we were the worst.
10: We were not just the worst, but they have a sub-index of 1 to 1,000 in each category. We had a number 1. We got 1 point out of 1,000 in education.

0: take a second crack at actually making that kid able to read and learn. And so why would you be opposed to that? It makes no sense to me. I truly don't understand the mindset of these people, because unlike a lot of the models that we also like, the Mississippi model is not a school choice driven education reform approach. It's working within the traditional education system. Now, Mississippi is not as union heavy as New Mexico, but it shouldn't be an issue whether you're unionized or not. But the unions, for whatever reason, decided that they were going to oppose everything that Susana Martinez did in education, and they, by and large, succeeded. And so
1: that's why when they say they're about the children, they're full of crap, Paul. They really are.
0: I agree with you 100%. The teachers' unions have never been about the children. That's a long-standing joke and proposition that's never held water.
1: The only thing I didn't like about Susana Martinez's education reform stuff was the teacher evaluation system, and I will tell you why, you and our audience, right after we take a quick break, I'll tell you why. See how I did that, Paul? That's called a grade A tease.
0: Well done.
1: That's how I get it done. I need to talk about my friends at ABC Door. ABC Door, yet another family-owned business that's been in business since, they're 50, 51 now. And they're celebrating, by the way. They're moving into a brand new location. It's 2020 Ziering Avenue. And they're inviting the entire community to come out and celebrate June 26th from 1 to 5 p.m. They're going to celebrate all their Super Tech Day, amazing techs. You're going to meet the actual guys who come out to people's homes and fix the doors. They're going to have hot dogs, hamburgers, chips, soda, drawings for gift cards and swag. It's going to be a party. And they want you to see their new company and get to know who ABC Door Company is. They did my gate opener. And they did an amazing job. I've never had a lick of trouble with it. I push a button on my phone, or I've got remotes, or I can give a key code, and the gate opens right up. You come in. It's been handier than a pocket on a shirt, because I'm not getting out of my gate, getting out of my car, opening my gate, getting back in my car, driving through the gate, getting out of my car, close the gate, get back in my car. Stop doing that. Call ABC Door Company. Come out and celebrate with them. 505-884-1166. Again, June 26, 2020 Ziering Avenue. It's right by the Sawmill District there. And it's going to be a really cool facility. They're going to celebrate. Come out and eat a hamburger or a hot dog. Get some chip soda. Get some swag. Win stuff. Meet their techs and have a great time. And tell them all out there, Eric Strauss sent you.
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11: If you're just tuning in, every Tuesday, we take a break from the madness and bring in the guru, Paul Gessing, RioGrandeFoundation.org, errorsofenchantment.com, or his website. He has a great podcast, Turning Point, Tipping Point, and just check it all out. Now, I want to get back to education, and Paul, you broke it down that we're not actually 49th, we're the worst in education, which is a shocker. Now, I got heavily involved. Monica Youngblood, I don't know if you remember her. She was an up-and-coming star. They tarred and feathered her out of town, by the way. But I argued with her ad nauseum on the evaluation system. I'm like, look, simplify it. Get master teachers who've been in the classroom for 15 years or more, because there's plenty of them. Sit them in a room and say, look, what's the best way to evaluate teachers? Give me a rubric. Put that rubric in the hands of teachers and go put the teachers in the classrooms to evaluate other teachers. It was a simple thing. And they come up with this bleep show of it was online program. You'd fill out all of this stuff and it never went anywhere. You know, in 29 years of teaching, you know how many times I saw an administrator in my class? Probably about
12: zero.
11: Eight.
12: Okay.
11: I'm sitting here arguing, and I even told Susana Martinez, because I saw her at a function, I think Folds of Honor, and I said, just reach out to me. I'll tell you what's wrong with the evaluation system. It was so stupidly designed, and it could have been such a great tool. And you could have gotten teacher feedback and buy-in on it, but they didn't bring any stakeholders to the table. And I'm just like, the number one thing, like, say I was going to start a foundation. First person I would call is Paul Gessing. How do foundations work? What are they about, right? But people don't listen.
12: Yep. Anyways. Well, Eric, let me give you some insights there, because, you know, I've been doing this a long time. I'm in my 20th year at the Rio Grande Foundation, we actually brought the Florida model to Governor, well, then candidate Martinez. And the component you're talking about there actually was not in the Florida model. There was a school evaluation component where you rate schools A through F but we never had a teacher evaluation system that we put in, that was put into that system. That was coming from the Obama administration. And I think while, honestly, well-intentioned by Obama and Martinez, perhaps, they didn't take a lot of outside input or support for what they were trying to do with the teacher evaluation system. And you are by no means the only educator or person involved in the education system that struggled with that particular component. I think the rest of the Florida model, now the Mississippi model, is all based on solid data and approaches to what they're trying to do. But that one component did create a lot of issues, both for educators themselves, but also politically for Martinez and Hannah Scandero when that was all going on. So no doubt about it. So you want to hear good news, not directly related to education. I definitely want to.
11: Yeah, please.
12: So last night at City Council, and we were under the distinct impression that the council was going to vote overwhelmingly for putting on the ballot the nearly half-cent gross receipts tax increase this fall for the over-budget swimming pool in Brooke Besson's district, et cetera. Between the Rio Grande Foundation and Americans for Prosperity, we had not just a majority, but an overwhelming majority in the room at City Council speaking against this gross receipts tax increase. And as I'm sure you and your listeners hopefully are aware, it was defeated. So not only did they not increase taxes, they didn't even put it on the ballot. And we got Feeblecorn and Tejas, two of the progressives on council, to go along with the effort in opposing it. So it's a big victory. We're very happy about it. So Dan Lewis, Renee Grout, Dan Champagne, of course, always on the side of sanity, but Tejas and Feeblecorn also voted against the tax increase at City Council last night. So thanks to everybody who showed up on the conservative side of things and pushed back against this. Of course, it's not just a conservative issue, because we got two progressives who said, you know, this is a regressive tax. People can't afford things right now. We shouldn't be voting for higher taxes, even if it's just on the ballot. So pretty good news there from City Council. Very happy to have defeated the tax increase twice now.
11: And will it come up a third time?
12: I don't see a way that it comes up in the current City Council. If I was Brooke Besson, though, and if she's listening, I don't know that she's going to run again. That's one thing. That doesn't affect anybody. I don't think she's up this November, but whenever she's widely rumored to not be running again. But if I were her, I would say, let's get a tiny amount of one of these bonds that the city floats and voters always go for. It's only $36 million, which is a lot of money to you and me, but when you're talking about a $113 million annual tax increase like they were pushing last night, it's insane to pass a triple the necessary money tax increase to fund a one-off program, because that was going to be an annual increase. It, you know, year after year, that money was going to be flowing into the city. It was just ridiculous. So,
11: yeah,
12: I don't think in its current form it'll come back again, to answer your question.
11: I feel like everything always comes back. I really do.
12: Maybe a much smaller tax increase.
11: How about no sales tax? Why don't we do that?
12: There you go.
11: And take some of this $850 million windfall. Well, I'll give you my thoughts on that right after we come back, Paul.
12: All right.
2: I need a check.
4: 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I need a check.
5: 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I need a check.
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11: I love this text. If you can pull it out of the ground, burn it, and make energy, that is good. If you can pull it out of the ground, create an energy-making product, and make even more energy, that is better. Until it sucks down all the oil again. And again, and again, and the blades break, and you got to put more energy and more energy and more energy into making the product. Apparently, that person wasn't listening to the show. But I'll digress. Paul Gessing. So, what's happening with this $850 million windfall?
12: Not a whole lot. Now, of course, that was on top of the billions that the oil and gas industry generates for New Mexico every single year due to the war in Iran. Now, that money's not going anywhere, even though hopefully the war is over and prices have been dropping. Certainly the barrel price is dropping and the pump price is starting to ease off somewhat as well. But New Mexico's basically got a windfall of $850 million. My personal view is that Greg Hull, and I'm doing some informal discussions with their campaign, trying to bounce some ideas off of them, but I think Greg should call on Michelle Lujan Grisham to hold a special session with one issue item, and that's to provide rebates to hard-pressed New Mexico families to distribute that $850 million. Will that happen? I doubt it. But here we are in June. Best-case scenario, we have Greg Hull take office on January 1st of next year. That's a long time for New Mexico families to have to suffer with the higher prices they've been paying, and whether it's at the pump or just in throughout the rest of the economy. So I would love if we return that money to the taxpayers, to the citizens of New Mexico. $850 million split up among 2 million people would make a big difference.
11: And in that special session, they could get rid of gross receipts tax.
12: Well, I would love that even more. As you know, Eric, I don't expect these kinds of things to happen in the waning days of a Michelle Lujan Grisham term in office when she hasn't done anything on that. Although technically she did support a gross receipts tax reform a few years ago that was put forth by then Representative Jason Harper. But as soon as there were some issues that became apparent from local governments that didn't want to lose some money out of that deal, she jumped off the bandwagon. But this money should be in the pockets of average New Mexicans, not in the government's pockets.
11: And could Greg Hull run on a format like this? And would it be a winning issue for him? Because I'll tell you, the more I just watch Deb Haaland on Facebook or whatever, it's all just, I'm going to stop Trump. I'm Deb Haaland Hilaris. I'm going to stop Trump. Trump bad.
12: I agree with you. I think that Greg should obviously run on his success in Rio Rancho, but push specific policy ideas that will have real-world impacts on average New Mexicans. And as much as you and I love the idea of reforming taxes and some of these things, you need to sell the steak, not the sizzle. And he needs to talk specifically about how his governorship would be better than Deb Haaland's governorship. And I don't think there's any question that we know that that would be the case. Deb Haaland is a radical leftist who's going to be pushing single-payer health care and shutting down the oil and gas industry and the money it provides. Greg will not do that, but he needs to be aggressive as quickly as possible, making the case to average New Mexicans that we can't afford 4 or 8 years of Deb Haaland when you've got a guy like Greg around.
11: I mean, look, is it even possible for Greg to win? I think the last poll they showed, she's up by 6 points.
12: I think it is possible. I mean, I do think that the more that non-activist Democrats get a look at Deb Haaland and her track record and hear her speak, that that is going to concern them. She does have the party base. That was clear from the primary results. Yeah. The people who are active and vote in Democrat primaries are very progressive, and they're very sympathetic to Deb Haaland. Greg's going to rely on really good Republican turnout, and he's going to need to be down where I am right now. I'm going to be traveling around. I was in Artesia for lunch today, Carlsbad tomorrow, and I'll be in Clovis on Thursday. He needs to be cultivating Southeast New Mexico, not just the money, but also the voters, to make sure that they turn out, because the folks in Southeast New Mexico really feel unrepresented and disaffected by New Mexico politics, and especially the progressives who hate the industry that keeps them in business down here.
11: Paul, hold that thought there. We're going to take a quick break. If you're just tuning in, joining me is Paul Gessing, RioGrandeFoundation.org, AreasOfEnchantment.com. Tipping Point New Mexico is his podcast. We'll wrap up with Paul in our next segment. ABQ Guns, shop.abqguns.com is the website. It's Arnie, and he's got Father's Day well in his sights. 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You've got to represent. 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I promise you that. 899-1144, 6301 Riverside Plaza, Suite 3. 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
11: It's Guru's Day, Paul Gessing. Fascinating conversation as always, Paul. Is he up there still? Did we lose him? Paul, are you there?
12: Nope, I am right here.
11: So what are the goals of being out in, you're in Ruidoso?
12: Oh,
11: Roswell.
12: I wish, no offense to the Roswellians, but I would much prefer to be in the cool mountain air of Ruidoso than 100 and some odd degree as well. And I think it's supposed to hit 111 here tomorrow.
11: Are you going to go to the little 9/11 thing? Or not 9/11, the you know, the alien thing, the state Area 51. There you go.
12: No, I've never been to Area 51. They do have a lovely museum here in Roswell about the aliens and whatnot. If you're in town and you have time, it's worth checking out. But I actually have a pretty tight schedule during this trip. I did a luncheon presentation yesterday or today here in Artesia, an evening event here, and then I'll be doing radio. I know it's shocking. You're not the only guy I talk on the air with, but doing
11: horrible.
12: SVP down in Roswell and Artesia, speaking to the Carlsbad Rotary tomorrow, and Clovis, like I said, on Thursday. So just a busy trip, spreading the word of freedom, free markets, and telling these people that they can help New Mexico avoid destruction in November.
11: I worry that she's, you know, I didn't think she would beat Sam Bregman by as much as she did.
12: I agree.
11: It worries me to no end. And people that are voting for her, they're not voting for any kind of platform. She didn't debate. She didn't really lay out policy. She just said, I hate Trump, vote for me because I'm Native American woman.
12: I agree. And if that's enough to win a race for governor in a state that has
11: bad
12: challenges as New Mexico, then we deserve all those challenges and many, many more. But I remain an optimist, as you know, Eric, even though some of the stuff I talk about is pretty depressing. I think this state can and should do better. And I think Greg Hull's right that we can see better days ahead. And I want to do everything in my power to make sure that New Mexicans think that we can take a better path in this state. We don't have to be dead last in everything.
11: Paul, thanks for the time. How can people get a hold of you, man?
12: RioGrandeFoundation.org, errorsofenchantment.com. I've got some great podcasts up at Tipping Point, New Mexico. Mackenzie Bishop of Abrazo Homes was on our podcast before he talked to the Albuquerque Journal about doing more business out of New Mexico because of the hostile policies. And then I've got Matthew Monty, formerly of Monty's Cigar Shop, and he's also leaving New Mexico for some different reasons. But that'll
11: is he really?
12: Thursday. Yeah.
11: He's been here for forever.
12: I know. It's a family-run cigar shop, but the cigar shop will continue, as I understand it. But Matt is going to be starting his own cigar deal up near Dallas, near Fort Worth, I think.
11: I wish him all the success.
12: Yeah.
11: Well, Paul, I appreciate the time, buddy.
12: Thank you, Eric. Great chatting with you.
11: Have fun in Roswell and don't get abducted.
12: I will try.
11: If you do, just start skipping around the spaceship. They'll leave you alone.
12: I might want the aliens to abduct me at this point. It might be fun to go for a little with those guys.
11: No, you don't, Paul. Trust me, you don't. Later, buddy. No. We don't want any probing. We don't want no. No, stop it, man, Candy. Stop saying that. Area 51 is in Nevada. Is that true? Why did I think it was in Roswell? That sucks. I thought it was in Roswell. Are you sure? I thought Area 51 was in Roswell. Whatever. All right. Because then that's the famous thing for Roswell, that an alien crashed there. And they know it. Do you know, Man Candy? I don't know.
10: What's that, brother?
11: Area 51 is in Roswell?
10: Well, it's Groom Lake, and it is in southern Nevada.
11: Okay. Thanks for spoiling that one, Texter and Man Candy.
10: Sorry.
11: I had no idea. All right, let's get to some fun facts and get the bleep out of here. What do you say to that, Man Candy?
10: That sounds good to me.
11: The average lightning flash would light a 100-watt light bulb for 3 months. There's your green energy. Have the Pegasuses grab the lightning bolts in their mouths and inject them into the windmills. And then land and snort up some unicorn dust. Washington, D.C. has a higher population than two states, Vermont and Wyoming. Why did I find that dumb?
10: What are we talking about Uranus again?
11: No, we're not. No.
10: Oh, I just...
11: No.
10: It just seems to be a natural progression around here. So
11: no.
10: The population on Uranus? What?
11: Tomorrow, we're going to... I'm taking names for the New Mexico Department of Transportation. They want to name a U-turn.
10: I got one for them.
13: Coronavirus!
11: Someone texted this. Speaking of Roswell, there's a research lab back in the 90s that was testing the conductivity of harnessing lightning power for energy.
10: Mm-hmm.
11: See? With Pegasuses, by the way. You forgot to include that.
10: So what's the plural form of that? Pegasi from Uranus?
11: Yes. Leonardo DiCaprio's first on-screen kiss was with a man. It was in the movie Total Eclipse in 1995, and the actor he kissed was David Thewlis, the guy who played Professor Lupin in the Harry Potter movies. Is that true?
10: Which coincidentally is older than any woman he's ever dated since.
11: Oh, you think? That's a shocking fun fact.
10: Hold on. Here we go.
11: Walt Disney was not cryogenically frozen. He was cremated and buried in a cemetery in Glendale, California. Why would you be cremated and buried?
10: I don't know. I don't know why people assume that he was cryogenically frozen.
11: Why does that become a thing? Stephen King sold the film rights of The Shawshank Redemption to Frank Darabont for only $5,000. He never cashed the check. A few years later, he mailed it back with a note saying, "In case you ever need bail money, love, Steve."
10: Really?
11: Yeah.
10: That was a good movie.
11: The more you know, man.
10: Oh, hold on. Yeah, let me just...
11: And with that, I'll make a difference in the world. Eric Strauss, I am outro.
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35: From ABC News, I'm Dave Packer. A fast-spreading wildfire in Washington State, Spokane County. It's now charred over 200 acres. Spokane County Fire District 9 Commissioner John Mather says there are
36: 2,340 primary and secondary structures which are under evacuation. We have level two and level three evacuations that have occurred. We have multiple resources on this incident, which is going to be ongoing now for several days.
35: Red flag winds fanning the flames. The AP projecting Congressman Mike Collins today defeated first-time candidate Derek Dooley for the Republican U.S. Senate nomination in Georgia, advancing to face Senator John Ossoff, the incumbent. Collins telling supporters,
37: and y'all know what the mission is. It's to put a Republican in that seat and get rid of that John Ossoff in November. Return this seat to the people of Georgia.
35: One person is dead, another hurt after Wilmington, Delaware police say someone opened fire inside of a hospital. All were said to be co-workers there. The suspect still at large. Police Chief Wilfredo Campos.
38: Regardless of what the motive is in this incident might have been, there is never an excuse for violence, and there is never an excuse for gun violence. Our investigators will be working tirelessly to apprehend the suspect and ensure they are brought to justice.
35: Outrage in Senatobia, Mississippi, after a young child died in an officer-involved shooting over the weekend. Police say the incident began as a shoplifting investigation in the parking lot of a local Walmart Sunday. Mississippi Department of Public Safety Commissioner Sean Tittle.
0: I would ask that the public maintain patience as much as possible. And I know this is a very frustrating time, but maintain patience as this process is done.
35: Southcom tonight says a U.S. airstrike on an alleged drug smuggling boat in the Eastern Pacific earlier today killed one person on board and left two survivors. You're listening to ABC News.
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35: Parts of Louisiana are under a tropical storm warning as a low-pressure system develops along the Gulf Coast. It could become the first named storm of the 2026 Atlantic hurricane season. Health Secretary Robert F. Kennedy Jr. is refusing to release a cruise ship passenger exposed to the hantavirus from quarantine in Nebraska, despite a federal medical review that says there's no need to confine her. 5 weeks after leaving the ship, the passenger has no symptoms. Coming up for auction soon, props from some major Hollywood productions.
3: Come with me.
4: The brown hat that Gene Wilder wore in Willy Wonka and the Chocolate Factory will be for sale. So will the hoverboards from Back to the Future 2 and a pair of boxing shorts worn by none other than Rocky himself. The Hollywood and Entertainment Signature Auction will be held in mid-July. Bidding starts at $100,000 for the Wicked Witch of the West hat worn by Margaret Hamilton. And if you've got $1 million...
5: Father.
4: A lightsaber used by Luke Skywalker in The Empire Strikes Back, complete with Luke's severed hand attached, can be yours. Sherry Preston, ABC News.
35: The family of NFL star Alden Smith is donating his brain to the Boston University CTE Center to research the long-term effects of repetitive brain injuries. Smith died Saturday at age 36 after delivering pizzas to a homeless charity in the San Francisco Bay Area. No cause of death was given, and his family has hired attorneys to determine if Smith had CTE or other brain damage caused by concussions. Dave Packer, ABC News.
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Mark Levin here. Our number, 877-381-3811, 877-381-3811. I hope you're well. Vice President Vance texted me earlier. Yeah, we've texted from time to time. And asked to come on the program. I'm happy to have him. We've given him basically every day this week except Friday and any time during the program, so we'll see if that works out. I don't know why people think we're going to mud wrestle. We're not going to mud wrestle. It's going to be very polite, very civil, and we've got questions, and I've been watching him on TV. He's got a lot of answers, too, so we'll raise some of the questions. It's no big deal. Piers Morgan. We tried to get him on radio the other day. Mr. Producer sent an email to their producer, and we know the email address is correct. They never responded. So we're not going to be responding to him. These people, they just need clicks and eyes, and it is a constant state of hysteria and imbecility, and that's not what I'm about here. There's another guy, Posobiec. I don't even know this guy, Jack Posobiec, with his neo-fascistic, in my view, background and Putin-supporting background. For some reason, he's a TPUSA. He's another one. Then there's this guy, Crispy. I was told by a congressman in New Jersey that this guy is a well-known, long-time self-promoting hack. So I'm just tired of helping to promote old men on podcasts, nut jobs on podcasts, and nut jobs in some dark corner of a state like New Jersey. Doesn't that make sense, Mr. Producer? I've got friends telling me, don't engage with these people. No, I'll engage from time to time, of course. But this is all they do. Now, we're going to start with this threat on the UFC Freedom 250 White House, because this is a big deal to me. It's a very big deal. Now, it's getting attention, particularly in the conservative media, but it's being downplayed by the rest of the media. Here it is, New York Post. And yes, then we'll move into Iran and some other issues. Heavily armed TikTokers plotted to attack UFC Freedom 250 White House event after railing against Trump, billionaires, and Israel, feds say. Now, this sounds to me like a lot of woke right types, doesn't it, Mr. Producer? Trump, billionaires, and Israel. And remember, the woke right and the Marxist Islamist left have a significant overlap. And it goes on, fanatical TikTokers armed with assault rifles plotted to attack the UFC Freedom 250 at the White House South Lawn Sunday night. This is really quite shocking. After revving each other up over Jeffrey Epstein, you see all these conspiracy nuts with all this stuff all the time? And you have members of Congress, Massey, Luna, they're not the only ones, of course, Roe Conan and so forth. You create these conspiracies, these whack job things, and there's a lot of people who believe them. Or that Israel got us into the war. Does it look today like Israel controls Donald Trump, or that I control Donald Trump? It's all lunacy. It's sick. So they were revving each other up, New York Post says in their article, as they looked at the complaint filed over Jeffrey Epstein, billionaires, Israel, and a hatred of Donald Trump, according to court papers and sources who spoke with the Post. Now, this hatred of Donald Trump is also part of the woke right mentality. There's a desperate effort, particularly online, by a couple of individuals to try and take traditional constitutional conservatives and then say, see, you agree with the woke right. You don't agree with this MOU. I haven't even seen the MOU. Nobody has seen the MOU. To the extent the vice president talks about it, or somebody in the administration talks about it, or it's leaked to certain of the favorite reporters and so forth, we talk about it. What are we supposed to do? Not talk about it? But what I haven't done is used any of the Iranian material, because I don't use Iranian news sources. Listen to this. The multiple-phase plot called for explosive drones to strike the South Lawn during the event, forcing attendees to flee outside the White House
where a sniper team could pick them off, officials and prosecutors said. So this is a well-thought-up mass slaughter that they had in mind. Now, the FBI foiled the zealots' plans by infiltrating Signal chat groups where they were planning, quote, a coordinated attack, unquote, to kill President Trump and other government officials, according to federal criminal complaints and affidavits unsealed today. At least five suspects were arrested last week, and up to 10 others are wanted in connection with the plot, law enforcement said. Look at the size of this group that was conspiring to commit an act of mass murder, including the President of the United States. The suspects face up to life in prison for the murder charges and up to 5 years for conspiring to commit an act of violence at the White House. The, quote, ultra-religious, unquote, guerrillas espouse, quote, anti-government, unquote, or anti-Israel views and had initially started plotting in a TikTok group called Vanguard of the Old in March 2026, just a few months ago, before moving conversations to a private Signal group called Hunters. Hunters is a name that's been given to individuals in our country who are hunting down Jews, just so you know. The quintet was charged in at least four states, California, Ohio, Missouri, and Nebraska, with conspiring to murder members of the government and others after the parent of one alerted local police. President Trump, Vice President J.D. Vance, tech billionaire Elon Musk, and Israeli Prime Minister were all named as potential targets, in addition to members of Congress and a West Virginia state lawmaker, according to court documents. As many and as deadly as we can get, said suspected ringleader Abraham Hermosillo Alvarez in one of the messages. Another, Tyson Proper, was arrested on June 10 after his mother notified the Danville, Ohio Police Department and Knox County Sheriff's Office of concerns about her son's recent firearms purchases and communicating with certain individuals online, according to an affidavit filed in the Southern District of Ohio. Those persons claim to be ex-military and Christian-based, the mother later said in a phone interview with an FBI task force officer. Now, their grievances included government corruption, the handling of the Jeffrey Epstein files. How many talk radio buffoons, how many podcast buffoons, how many members of Congress buffoons have been pushing this Epstein stuff? And they keep telling us they're going to release names. They don't release names. They've got millions and millions of pages of documents. I don't even know what it is they're looking for, quite frankly. But the handling of the Jeffrey Epstein files, who brings this up? Tucker? Rogan? Who else? A lot of them. Fuentes? These conspiracies, ladies and gentlemen, they have consequences. And I guarantee you that will not curb what's going on with these people behind these microphones. It'll slow them down and then it'll pick right up again. Proper's mother had overheard him speaking on the phone and mentioning that he was undergoing physical training for recon and hit and run missions, which she understood to mean conducting shootings. Her son had been leaning heavily into his Christian beliefs, but she expressed that those in the chat groups had been using religion to manipulate and influence her son. Christian beliefs? Well, Christian beliefs don't preach slaughtering people, that's for sure. In one of the private chat groups, the suspects debated targeting Senator Marsha Blackburn, Senator Jim Justice, Senator Shelley Moore, as well as West Virginia GOP Representatives Carol Miller, Riley Moore, and State Delegate Tristan Leavitt. I got a possible

0: acts like this one deter me from celebrating or serving this great nation, and I am grateful to law enforcement for keeping us safe. I'll say, what a fantastic job to the FBI, Secret Service, local police forces, and sheriff's offices. You guys are fantastic. Now, Levitt, one of the targeted lawmakers, told the New York Post, I'm not intimidated, and I will not be silenced in standing up for the people of West Virginia or our allies, including Israel. Isn't it funny, Mr. Producer? Israel is so prominent in all this now. Israel, AIPAC, Jews. I keep warning people, you're playing with fire, and it's going to blow up. It's a very dangerous thing. And when they were going to kill people at the UFC event, they were killing everybody there. They wanted to kill the president, the vice president. It didn't matter their faith. And I keep trying to explain to people, this is a bigger poison. This is a bigger cancer. And yet it's still there. I dare you to go on Twitter or X. I dare you to go on there. I dare you to go on there and look at any single thing I've posted and then look at the comments. Look at some of the people who comment. Look what they say. Shockingly, they work for an institute that I went to at one point and got an award from. Look at that. Look at one of these guys from TPUSA, for God's sakes. Look at it. And Bannon with the Tel Aviv Levin. I don't mind that, but I know what he's doing. He's telling all the nut jobs. There's the Jew. Get the Jew. I know what he's doing. He knows what he's doing. It goes on. Each image was lifted from the website trackapac.com. And you know what's behind that? A Marxist. An overseas Marxist has set up this site, trackapac.com, which is used online by some of these people who pretend to be Trump supporters, conservatives, America First, MAGA. This is what we're up against, you and me, which opposes the lobbying work of the American-Israel Public Affairs Committee and records how much money politicians receive from pro-Israel contributions. And others have posted how minimal they are compared to some of these other groups, which is massive. The president was bragging today about trillions of dollars coming to our country from Qatar. Look, the president views that as a wonderful thing. I view it as a very dangerous thing. But we're allowed to have a difference of opinion. I don't stab him in the chest and the back, and he doesn't me. There's a difference. There's a difference. I have people in the audience here, some of you who disagree with me, and you're wonderful. And that's okay. When executing a search warrant on the home where Proper lived with his parents, FBI agents and local law enforcement found a large quantity of boxes of spent ammunition, spent cartridge casings, and other tactical clothing. Family members also drew the authorities' attention the comments Proper had made online expressing sympathy for Nazi leader Adolf Hitler. Got that, Fuentes? As well as other anti-Semitic statements. Proper recently spent $3,000 of his high school graduation money on camping gear, food, ballistic plates, a new shotgun, a rifle, lots of ammo, extra magazines, and plate carriers, his father told authorities. Proper confessed to investigators on June 11 interview that he had been planning the coordinated attack with others to jumpstart a revolution in the U.S. because they believed the country was heading in the wrong direction and needed to be torn down so that it could be rebuilt. More on this when I return. We'll be right back.
1: 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Depend on it.
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0: Let's tie this up. It's important. It's not getting the attention that it deserves. Sky Proper faces charges of conspiracy to commit an offense against the United States, attempted murder of an officer employee of the United States, that would be the president, possession of a firearm and furtherance of a crime of violence, and receipt or transfer of a firearm used to commit a felony. Unsealed affidavits also show Michael Allen Thomas and Brian Omaroa were both arrested in Southern California in connection with the scheme and were charged with conspiracy to commit murder. This is shocking. FBI agents seized rifles, handguns, stockpiles of ammo from their residences, with Roa having discussed, quote, marksman training with Thomas and readying for guerrilla-style warfare. Alvarez was taken into custody in Nebraska, charged with conspiracy to commit murder and conspiracy to commit an offense against the United States. Daniel Eskridge was arrested in Missouri and charged with conspiracy to commit murder on the White House grounds per affidavits. And it goes on. That's the heart of it. The Internet, ladies and gentlemen, there's a big downside to it. There's nothing we can do about it in terms of, or that we want to, eliminating it. But we have to keep in mind that there is a lot of bad stuff on that Internet. We'll be right back. For thousands of years, the great books of Western civilization have shaped the moral and political imagination of the West. 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
0: That's pretty shocking, wasn't it, America? They got five guys. There's 10 more, at least, that they're trying to round up. I mean, that's huge. Can you imagine what would have taken place if the, I guess, one of the parents of the ringleader was 19 years old, wasn't called out, right, Mr. Producer? Oh, my God. Right out of high school. Jesus. I want to play something for you. I feel Mike Huckabee is such a great and decent man. He's the ambassador to Israel, and I'm proud to say my stepson is his senior staffer, appointed by President Trump as well. But we keep what's called a Chinese wall between us. We do not discuss what they're doing, I get no background information from them. I don't have to. I got people that call me today, briefing me on the deal at the request of the president. I'm not going to get into all the names and everything else. I don't play games. Ladies and gentlemen, I am who you listen to. I am who you see. There's not a single principle I've ever changed. None. If the facts cause me to rethink a conclusion, I will tell you. The Constitution is my guide. Capitalism is my guide. The great philosophers who our founders relied on, they're my guide. My faith in God is my guide. That's my guide. I don't goose step for anyone. You know, it's amazing. When I supported this war right from the outset, we took a lot of incoming here. That I dragged the president into the war. That Israel dragged the president into the war. Just some horrific, horrific things by people we've talked about here, and they're still at it. Another president has made some decisions that I don't necessarily agree with, but he doesn't make them out of, you know, angst or anything like that. He's He's making decisions that he believes in. And I raise my issues, my concerns, or my thoughts with you. That's what I do. If you want somebody who's just going to mouth the party line, then go talk to the press secretary at the Republican National Committee. Or for some senator or something like that. So I'm accused of doing that and accused of not doing that. And these are people who are utterly and completely unprincipled. That's why they can do both. That's why they can do both. I didn't support this war so we would have a peace deal. I supported this war so we would destroy this regime that had killed thousands and maimed thousands of Americans, that Hezbollah would be put to rest finally once and for all. And so you can understand my shock with some of the comments that were made today about Hezbollah and Israel. Hezbollah has killed our fellow Americans. It executed American soldiers. It blew up well over 200 Marines in a Marine barrack. 241 is my memory. It blew up scores and scores of American citizens working in two African embassies. And I can go on and on and on. And so when we have a country like Israel that's willing to do our fighting for us, we haven't fought Hezbollah. We haven't lifted a finger to fight Hezbollah. They have. And then Iran demands that as part of this deal, Israel be forced to withdraw from this buffer area that they're creating because of all the missiles that Hezbollah is firing into Israel at the behest and at the direction of Iran. To me, that's outrageous. To me, it's even immoral. Now, what they'll do online is they'll say, Mark has called the president outrageous and immoral. This is the idiocy that we deal with. And I think it stokes a lot of hate. And I think more and more we're going to find that it stokes a lot of violence. Because it's not about rational thinking, it's not about substance, and not about knowledge, it's not about debate and discussion. It's about slogans. They've learned well from the Marxists. It's about slogans and sloganeering. It's about creating devils and angels. I don't do that, I don't believe in that, unless there really are devils and angels. Again, my North Stars are exactly what I told you. Exactly what I've told you. So I want you to hear Mike Huckabee today. A good man, a brave man, a man of deep faith. Remember, he was a pastor before he was elected governor and so forth. Here he is on TV in Israel. Cut 18, go.
19: It is also my job to represent the importance of Israel to the United States. This is just another reminder that it is your heritage, without a doubt. But, Minister, it is also the heritage of the United States. Without Israel, without the Jewish Foundation, there would not be an America. We owe our very existence to what happened in this land.
0: Mike Huckabee is saying exactly what John Adams said. What George Washington said, what James Madison said, what Thomas Jefferson said, who were students of what they called the Hebrew Bible, the Torah, or what people call the Old Testament in the Bible, which is referenced in the New Testament. And there have been efforts by the woke right and others to claim that Judaism was replaced with Christianity. And people who actually know the Bible, the New Testament, actually know American history, know that's impossible. That's impossible. Huckabee knows it. Pastor Hagee knows it. Really, almost every pastor I've ever spoken to, and I've spoken to hundreds and hundreds of them, they get it. They understand it. I get it. I understand it. This is one of the reasons that I speak out repeatedly about the Christian faith and Christians in our country. And I've included it in some of my books that but for Christians, we wouldn't have a United States of America. And what Huckabee is saying is but for the Jewish faith, there wouldn't be Christianity and there wouldn't be a United States of America. And I strongly disagree with something the president said today. I heard him say one other time, too, which is, if we hadn't attacked Iran, Israel would not exist. It would have been destroyed. That's simply not true. It's simply not true. For 12 days, Israel fought a year ago against the Iranian regime before we did. Destroyed its ground-to-air missiles, destroyed its Soviet and slash Russian radar systems, destroyed much of its air force, destroyed much of any of its defenses for 12 days. We went in on the 13th day with our great bombers and those bombs, and we hit those nuclear sites. But Israel has some very, very powerful weapons that it has not used. I don't know this firsthand. Just go online and read about it. It's a secret that's not so secretive. And they've had them for decades. Israel will survive. Period. And what's happening now, and what troubles me now, is this alliance. You can't keep trashing the Prime Minister of Israel, who's trying to defend his country, who's trying to take on Hezbollah after they shoot missiles into Israel with hundreds of injuries and several deaths at the behest of Iran, and say, you know, you're in the way of our deal. You're overdoing it, Israel. You're taking out buildings with citizens in it. This is the same stuff that was said about Israel and their war against Hamas in Gaza. And yet, during that time, we had experts on and say that's not what's happening. That is, they're not targeting citizens. The enemy's hiding in these buildings and so forth. And since then, even one of the most hostile international organizations, as well as another group that had a lot of generals and so forth, they said, no, there was not genocide in Gaza. And there's not genocide in Lebanon either. Hezbollah has slaughtered Christians, other Muslims, and they do what Iran does, they do what Hamas does, they're building tunnels, and they have all this and the rest of it. There is no way Netanyahu can stand still and say, okay, you get your deal, and we'll do the promises, and have a 60-day negotiation, and then if only, and only then, if they shoot at your bases, or they defy you, and then you can hit them, but we get to watch. That's not going to happen. Period. And I'm hoping somebody will tell me that's not the plan. I'm just telling you what I'm hearing. We heard it today. We heard it today. And the head of Syria, who it was suggested, should come in and replace the Israelis to deal with Hezbollah. The head of Syria was the head of Al-Qaeda in Syria. The head of Al-Qaeda in Syria. I don't think that's a particularly great idea, and I'm going to say it. I think that's a ridiculous idea, and I'm going to say it, and I think most of you would agree with me. The former head of Al-Qaeda in Syria, the Israelis should say, you know what, we'll pull out, we'll let him take care of Hezbollah. Really? And you know who he's aligned with? Erdogan in Turkey. Now, they're not gonna play suicide. They also know 3 years the president won't be there. It could be some Democrats. So they have to play long ball just like the Arabs do, just like the Islamists do, or they won't exist. And they were hit on October 7th because the enemy was right on their border, and they have said now, no more of that. They've pushed back Hamas. They're pushing back Hezbollah. They're not going to allow that to happen again, and neither would we, not for 1 second. And I ask you to think about this again. If a terror group, let's say a drug cartel, got its hands on missiles, let's say from Iran, and they were in Mexico shooting missiles into Texas, into New Mexico, into Arizona, or wherever they could reach, what would our position be? In fact, what would the position of any country be? you know exactly what it would be. I'll be right back.
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0: 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I hope the vice president does come on. I really do want to talk to him. But no, it's not going to be a wrestling match. He's very polite. I'm going to be very polite to him. He's the vice president of the United States. And we all helped get Trump Vance elected, which I believe he even acknowledged today. But doesn't matter. That's what we did. So I want to treat this as something intelligent, not one of these online things where they have these thugs who are paid and so forth to go on and just trash away. I'm not going to do that. I have some legitimate questions, I believe. And he wants to make some legitimate points. So that's the way this is supposed to work. He's not the enemy. We just, I think, have a significant disagreement here. But he is the vice president. You know what that means, Mr. Producer? He works for the president and basically does what the president directs him to do. So that's what a vice president does, and that's okay. But I have some questions. What'd you ask me to do? Oh, yes. You know, from America's Revolutionary War to Israel's fight for survival in 1948, both nations have faced moments that tested their courage. Yet freedom endured. Through generations of challenge and triumph, America and Israel have stood as beacons of courage, democracy, and faith. And I'm very much hoping that continues. Bound by shared values and a common belief in freedom, the United States and Israel continue to stand together as allies, as friends, as partners in the cause of peace and security. As America celebrates its 250th anniversary, the International Fellowship of Christians and Jews honors the enduring friendship between the United States and Israel, two nations united by faith, liberty, and hope. Now you can show your solidarity with Israel and the Jewish people by requesting your free U.S.-Israel flag pin from the International Fellowship of Christians and Jews. 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Yes, I do. So we have this UFC fight. Everybody who was there thought it was fantastic. Yes, my family and I were supposed to be there, but a family matter came up and I couldn't. But nonetheless, it looked like a fantastic event. Everybody was there, had a great time. So that upsets Jamie Raskin, Raskin the Stalinist Red. You know all about him thanks to this show. He's already worked up his impeachment articles. I smoked him out. He was on LSD, going through them, essentially. So here he is. He's very upset about this UFC Freedom 250. You know, every event the president sets up to celebrate 250, the Democrats go nuts. You know why? Because they don't support our founding. Let's be honest. They may go through the motions, but half of them don't even do that anymore. Cut 16, go.
2: I was reflecting as you were speaking, Haley, about the 250th anniversary and obviously this dreadful, sordid, embarrassing spectacle going on at the White House right now with people doing, you know, backflips on their dirt bikes and stuff.
0: What is that all about? Folks, you can go back in our history. All kinds of things took place, good things, celebratory things. On the White House grounds, horrific things took place. Remember that? That transvestite that was there, Mr. Producer, with the fake boobs or whatever the hell it was? Remember all that? A transgender dude, actually. Oh, that was great. Oh, yeah, that's okay. It's just an embarrassing spectacle, the guy says. The embarrassing spectacle is between his ears, quite frankly. Raskin is a very dangerous man. He's one of the enemies within. There's no question about it. He's a commie. It's what he is. It's what he. You know, when I call people what they are, they don't sue me. Because, number one, I'll countersue, and I'll own everything they have. People don't know, or you do, but people don't know how I litigate. I'm brutal. Absolutely brutal. But I'm very good at it. And I'm not going to put up with it. Like the group CARE that used to threaten everybody. Go ahead, baby. Make my day. But that's the truth. And so this guy, the UFC fight was a embarrassing spectacle. But if you had all kinds of freaks, frauds, and phonies, if you had illegal aliens, long-time convicted felons, as long as you could give them the vote, all on the South Lawn. That would be perfectly fine. I'll be right back.

0: check.
1: Turner and Rose is the way to go.
2: 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I need a check.
1: Turner and Rose is the way to go.
0: I was in a wreck. I need a check.
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8: From ABC News, I'm Dave Packer. Flames threatening hundreds of homes outside of Spokane, Washington as a wildfire grows fast. Now more than 200 acres. Spokane County Fire District 9 Commissioner Brian Mather says wind and dry conditions are making the fire tough to contain.
9: We have a lot of fuel in that area. It's a very densely populated area.
8: Jumbo air tankers are spreading fire retardant on that area. Police in Wilmington say the 23-year-old suspect in a shooting at a Delaware hospital was taken into custody tonight. Police Chief Wilfredo Campos.
10: Police located two gunshot victims. One of those victims has tragically died from his injuries.
8: The suspect and the victims are said to be co-workers. Primary elections in several states. In Georgia, Rick Jackson, projected by the AP to have won the Republican nomination for governor over the Trump-endorsed Lieutenant Governor Burt Jones. Jackson will face off against former Atlanta Mayor Keisha Lance Bottoms in November. Trump-endorsed Republican Representative Mike Collins defeated Derek Dooley to secure the Republican Senate nomination in Georgia.
11: Y'all know I am so proud to be standing here as your Republican nominee for the United States Senate.
8: Collins will now advance to face Democratic incumbent Senator John Ossoff. To Oklahoma, where Trump-endorsed Congressman Kevin Hearn easily won the GOP nomination for U.S. Senate. He's favored to win in November. Democrats haven't won a Senate seat race in Oklahoma since 1990. Members of Donald Trump's own political party tonight searching for details on the president's agreement with Iran. Many wondering what the U.S. gave in exchange.
12: Still unclear what kind of financial reward Iran has been promised. The Wall Street Journal reports the agreement allows Iran to start selling oil immediately. Trump's former ambassador to the UN, Nikki Haley, posting, if this is true, Iran wins.
8: ABC's Rachel Scott. You're listening to ABC News.
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8: The rising cost of building materials and higher mortgage rates took a toll on housing starts in May.
15: Single-family housing accounts for the majority of home building, and the figure fell to its lowest level since last September and 6.7% below May of 2025. The housing market was already under pressure from import tariffs before the start of the U.S.-Iran conflict. Now, analysts say the war is driving down construction.
8: ABC's Jim Ryan. President Trump's work to reshape the Washington, D.C. landscape hitting another roadblock after a group of cultural heritage organizations filed a federal lawsuit challenging the creation of a National Garden of American Heroes.
16: These parks are subject to a variety of laws, including the Commemorative Works Act, the National Historic Preservation Act, the National Environmental Policy Act. And this lawsuit basically says the Trump administration has so far not been complying with those laws. They've not gone to Congress, for example, for approval. They've not gone through the necessary environmental reviews, they say, that would be needed to actually comply with all the laws.
8: ABC's Peter Haralambos. Boxer Floyd Mayweather faces two felony charges in Las Vegas over allegations that he wrote a bad check to purchase a watch from a luxury resale store. Five new categories are being added to the 2026 Grammy Awards. The Recording Academy announced the addition of a Best Asian Pop Music Performance category, Best New Traditional Pop Vocal, Best New Latin Song, Best New R&B Collaboration, and Best Traditional Folk Album. Dave Packer, ABC News.
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20: 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Our number, 877-381-3811, 877-381-3811. Let's see here. So why isn't the MOU public? You know, here's the thing. To me, whatever the administration is or whomever, I assume you have a plan for this, right? And I don't think the plan has been so great. I know the vice president is ubiquitous. He's also promoting a book. He's on virtually all radio, all Fox, all the time, even on The View, these other stuff. I got it. And again, he's promoting a book as well. But if you're going to be proud of some product or you're going to be talking about it constantly, I mean, the only reason we're talking about it is because they're talking about it, right, Mr. Bedouz? It's not, hey, let's talk about an MOU. That's not how this worked. It would help you, the American people, forget about the press, forget about me, if you had it to look at it. I don't like this stuff being spoon-fed and controlled, and I don't like they have these slugs and these goons online that if anybody asks questions or refers to something that's been leaked to the media and to the government, they're told, be quiet, you don't know what it is, you'll have to decide when we decide. No, the debate is now. The MOU has been signed. It was signed on Sunday. Now, the other thing that is important to understand, it's a memorandum of understanding, and the way they've laid this out, most of the substance will be now negotiated for 60 days, but they can extend it. Now, the enemy can do a lot in 60 days. And one of the things it will do in 60 days and continue to execute people, including young people. And this still is not being discussed. It's still not being discussed. Despite all the interviews, there's not even questions being raised about it. And, of course, I want to talk about Hezbollah and Lebanon and some of the things the president sent. I want to talk about ballistic missiles. Well, those things are going to be negotiated. Okay, but you've immediately planned to lift oil, banking activity, financial activity right out of the box. On day one, sanctions relief of the memorandum of understanding, not an actual deal that's signed. So that's immediate. That's immediate. And other things. I'll just save them for when the time is right. Friday is not a possibility because, as I understand, that's when it's going to be signed and the VEEP may be over there. So we've offered today, Wednesday, and Thursday. Anytime. So we'll see. And he contacted me, and I'd love to have him. Love to have him. So we can discuss it. Time will tell. President today with the president of the UAE. President likes the president of the UAE. President likes the monarch that runs the UAE, likes the monarch that runs Qatar, the monarch who runs Saudi Arabia, the dictator who runs Turkey, the dictator who runs Egypt. He's very upset with the elected prime minister of Israel. But what's interesting, and I think I mentioned this, but just to underscore the point, Likud is the major party in Israel, and it's the major conservative party in Israel. That is Netanyahu's party. And then they put together a coalition with other parties that are conservative as well. Some are more religious than others and so forth, but that's how it works. The European style, because when Israel was founded, they adopted that type of government. To their detriment, in my humble opinion, but so be it. That's what happened. Now, that said, you've got individuals who are running for prime minister in their parties. Their parties are center, center-left of the Likud party and of the prime minister. They are running to the right of the prime minister when it comes to Iran and Hezbollah. And they are saying if they become prime minister, if their party controls the government, that they will attack Iran, they will destroy Iran, they're not going to do this, they're not going to do that. Whether you believe it or not, that's their position. And yet when we talk about the prime minister of Israel here, he's too tough, he's effing crazy. He doesn't know when to take his foot off the gas pedal and so forth and so on. I personally think he's been quite restrained. I don't think we'd be this restrained with Hezbollah. I don't think we'd be this restrained if any missiles were shot into any of our territory or if we thought they might be, hence the war with Iran, which was preemptive and correct. I would say one other point. Those of us, most of you, who supported the action against Iran, couple of months ago, supported our president, supported our troops, supported, I should say, our military, and cheered its spectacular accomplishments. We were thrilled. It's most of us who wanted to see this thing finished with an absolute defeat of the enemy and a victory. And yet the woke right, who opposed this war from day one, who claimed that the president didn't have the agency and the free will to make these decisions himself, that he was dragged into this by the neocons, meaning Jews, by the Israelis, and he said 1,000 times that's not the case. Now they are saying it's an absolute victory. This deal is the greatest deal of deals ever since the word deal was invented. So the very people who didn't want this to happen are now saying and cheering, many of them, look at the magnificent success of everything we've done here. They're frauds. They're political hacks. They don't have a principled bone in their body, even when it comes to life and death and matter of war and peace. That's all. They didn't support the president. I mean, look at these wokers. Look at Tucker Carlson. Look at Megyn Kelly. I was surprised the vice president went on Megyn Kelly's show. She has been trashing the president of the United States in the most vicious and vile ways. I was stunned. I wonder if the vice president will go on Tucker Carlson's show. I don't know. I don't know. But there are questions I do want to ask, not to be confrontational. In fact, quite the contrary, because I really want to elicit information for you. And I'm not hearing a lot of good questions, quite frankly. Instead, I'm hearing speeches about how great we are. We are great. We're the American people. We're the United States of America. But we're not talking about that. I want to know what the Iranians are willing to agree to. What they're willing to do. That would be interesting. President of the United States, let's see, this morning at the G7 summit, cut one, go.
2: Why not release the
21: talk? Oh, I will.
2: Why not release it?
21: Well, because I'd like to get a formal setting first before we do that. But I have no problem with that. It's grid document. Here's what it says. Iran will never have a nuclear weapon. That's what it says. It won't have one to buy, to develop. They will not have a nuclear weapon. And I would say that's about 99.9% of what I wanted.
20: So my question would be, and is, okay, how are we going to make sure that's the case in 5 years? 7 years, 9 years, 10 years? What's the enforcement mechanism? Well, we can always send in the military. Well, we could have done that without any of this. I'm just curious. Go ahead.
21: It happened. You couldn't let that happen. And they won't have a nuclear weapon. Now, in addition to that, the strait is going to be open toll-free. And it's toll-free beyond the 60 days. It's not, somebody said, oh, it's toll-free for, say, no. It's toll-free, period. When it opens permanently, it'll be toll-free. I want to congratulate our Navy because the naval blockade was...
20: Well, hold on. When it's open permanently, it'll be toll-free. They're now charging a service fee when it's open initially. I want to double check that with the vice president if that's the case or not. Within the administration, I'm getting mixed stories, so I want to know if that's the case. Go ahead.
21: But I'll not only release it, I'll probably have a press conference and read it to you word by word.
20: I suspect that means it's not 40 pages long, and what I hear is it's relatively short, so that'll be interesting, too. That'll be interesting, too. All right, so I'm just curious about a lot of this, quite frankly. We'll be right back.
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24: I was in a wreck. I need a check.
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26: 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I need a check.
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3: I love people say, how can you criticize this? You haven't read it yet. We support it. You haven't read it either, because nobody's releasing it. But the vice president's put a certain basic information out there, right? And are we allowed to react to that? Well, of course we are. And if there's a lack of information, that's due to the administration. It's not due to me or you or anybody else. And I suspect many of you are getting very frustrated with this. Show after show after show on TV, they're talking about this. And then people are told, you don't know what's in it. Well, we can glean a lot of things from what's being said by the president, by the vice president, and some others. But I started from day one. In fact, I started the chorus line here. Release the damn memorandum of understanding. Well, there's some technical issues. Well, then, what did you just sign if there's some technical issues? It was signed on Sunday, was it not? Okay, whatever it was signed on Sunday. You have leadership in Congress that hasn't seen it yet. Now, you may think that's cool, but in the end, they're going to have to. And so, to me, if you really want to try and advance this cause and get support for it, celebrate it, release it, and defend it. That's the way it works in this country. Defend it. It's okay. But when we say defend it, we would like access to it. Now, you know damn well if this were Biden or Obama or one of these nutcases that wants to be president on the Democrat side, we'd be jumping up and down. We want to see it. Would we not?

0: Mr. Producer? I mean, come on, folks. It's not an attack on the administration. Just give us the damn document. Well, you have to wait till Friday. Okay. But the vice president's not waiting till Friday. He's out there. Other people are out there. People are calling me on the phone trying to tell me what to think or what they think I should be able to know. But I want you to know. I want you folks to know. I don't think that's so crazy. Cut to Mr. Producer. Go.
1: Senator Graham also said that an eventual agreement with Iran should be sent to Congress for review. Would you do that?
2: I never thought of it, but I would. I wouldn't mind. I mean, you know, the Democrats, you know, we call them Democrats because they're dumb people. The Democrats are, well, what I'd like to do is send it to Congress saying you shouldn't approve it, and I'll get it approved. whatever I say, they want to do the opposite. It's not working too well for them, by the way. But yeah, I never thought about sending it, never even thought about it, but I will. I will send it to Congress. I like the idea.
0: Now, this is very interesting to me, because the usual morons with brains the size of a walnut online and elsewhere said, Mark Levin said he has to send this to Congress and has to use the treaty clause. Congress does. I don't know. Ladies and gentlemen, I did a whole commentary on this here and on Fox, where I said the treaty clause should have been applied to the Obama treaty. It should be applied to this, but the precedent now is no. It's no because of what Democrats and every Republican but Tom Cotton voted for. So they changed it. So rather than requiring two-thirds of the senators present, as the Constitution compels, it's now the entire Congress has to vote by two-thirds to say no to a deal. That's how absurd this is. But that's in a statute now. Now, you might say that's unconstitutional, but nobody's going to challenge it. Congress isn't going to challenge it, and the president's not going to challenge it because the Congresses have agreed to it. And this president won't challenge it because it'll help him as a practical matter. So it will sail through. Whatever's in there, it will sail through. So there's no question about it. In fact, I want to play one of these audio guys here, Mr. Producer. This creepy guy. Hold on, let me see. This guy, he looks like he just woke up or he's on drugs or something or other. Let me see. This guy named Kurt Mills, who you never heard of. He looks like he's about, I'd say, 13 years old. He's got the mind of a kumquat. He's repetitive. He's an isolationist. He's one of those. Woke right. Attacks Jews. Attacks Israel. Same thing. So he's on with Bloated Bannon. Bloated Bannon is very upset because I keep pointing out, number one, he's bloated. Number two, I keep pointing out he's a convicted felon. In fact, he confessed to it to get a plea deal so he wouldn't have to be tried. Number three, he was scratching on Donald Trump's door to get a pardon on federal charges that related to the same scam that he applied to you, the American people, and he got that pardon, and he's been utterly disloyal to the president ever since. I'm not even talking about issues, ladies and gentlemen. It's issues. You can have disagreement on issues. He has stabbed the president in the back repeatedly. And then when he posts things, you'll see he gets about 12 people following him and so forth. Guy's a mess. He's a mess. Looks like, never mind. So he brings on the usual, you know, the usual slugs, and one of them is this guy, Kurt Mills, who's obsessed with me. They're all obsessed with me. And he writes for something that is so misstated, the American Conservative magazine, founded by Pat Buchanan, so you get the gist. Well, we only have a minute now, so I will do this after the break. But I want to try and show you the propagandists, the liars, that people hear this stuff. And I'm going to straighten it out. And hat tip to Grace Chong on X, another jackass that keeps pushing this stuff, probably with a fake name. I don't know. But we'll dig into this. Why? Because it's important you understand, and I know you do, there's two different clauses in the Constitution. One is the war clause, and one is the treaty clause. They're two different clauses. Well, he said you don't have to go to, you know, Congress to make war. I've explained this to you folks. Congress doesn't have the power to make war. That word was removed. Declare war. They've done it 11 times. That's all. But we'll really deal with the substance of this in a moment. We'll be right back.
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13: A better life with Dr. Sanjay Gupta.
14: Slowly but surely, AI is seeping its way into every corner of our lives. One area perhaps I didn't expect is diet advice. A new study out of Turkey found that chatbots are recommending to teen boys and girls that they restrict their daily calories to dangerously low levels and eat a balance of nutrients that are kind of out of whack. Remember, teenagers are growing, one pediatrician told us. If they aren't getting enough nutrition, it can really stunt their growth on a number of levels. And in extreme cases, it can lead to significant health consequences. Large language models, LLMs, they are designed to agree with you. So if you're looking to lose weight, they're going to push you pretty hard in that direction. They also sometimes don't know how to tell the difference between good information and bad information. And you know who does? Your doctor. I'm Dr. Sanjay Gupta, helping you live a better life.
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0: Let me say respectfully, Ambassador Huckabee's 100% right. Let's play that again, the last item on our list, Mr. Producer. This is Ambassador Mike Huckabee earlier today from Israel. Go.
17: It is also my job to represent the importance of Israel to the United States. This is just another reminder that it is your heritage, without a doubt. But, Minister, it is also the heritage of the United States. Without Israel, without the Jewish Foundation, there would not be an America. We owe our very existence to what happened in this land.
0: And let me be very blunt about this. Israel does not owe its existence to any president. We're allies, trying to help each other. We do help each other. Israel, the Holy Land, owes its existence to God Almighty nearly 4,000 years ago. Those of you who believe in the Bible, read it. Those of you who go to synagogue or church, you go to synagogue or church? Have you learned the history of the Holy Land? Of course you have. Is there any president named in there? No, there's not one. You know, it's a funny thing. The Jewish people in the Holy Land existed almost 4,000 years. They survived the Babylonians, who destroyed their first temple. They survived the Persian Empire. They survived the Roman Empire that destroyed their second temple. All there in the Holy Land. Before there was anything called Islam. Survived the Third Reich, which is gone. They're all gone. All these empires are gone. And I worry about our country. It's not an empire. I worry about our republic and what's going on in our country with the Marxists and the Islamists and the very woke right that we're talking about. And let's be clear. Those individuals who were plotting to attack the White House and the president sound a hell of a lot like the woke right. They certainly do. And so when you hear this stuff day in and day out, repeated day in and day out, the static is endless. Again, I want you to go on Twitter, Elon Musk's X, and I want you to see what's going on there right now. And I want you to see what goes on there anytime I post something or anytime Israel's mentioned. I want you to look. I want you to see it. You don't have to say, you might be tired, I'm tired of discussing this stuff. That's okay, but I'm just trying to prove a point. And it has a consequence, many consequences. Israel would be blown off the map and be destroyed if we didn't do what we just did. Now, Israel was not going to sit there and get blown off any map. Just like it's not going to sit there and allow Hezbollah to kill its people. That's the Holy Land. It's not a protectorate. And by the way, Hezbollah must never turn into a protectorate either. If that's the deal, I'm sorry, then forget it. Then forget it. We're not in the business as a nation. You know, people, I'm tired of giving, money to... We're not in the business as a nation to protect a terrorist organization that slaughtered hundreds and hundreds of our fellow Americans, our Marines. Execute. Israel killed the guy, the commander in Hezbollah, who captured five of our soldiers in Iraq and individually executed them. They don't even get a thank you. We haven't killed any of these guys. They've killed the leadership and the under-leadership in Hezbollah, responsible for killing hundreds and hundreds of our people. We didn't do that. They did it. And in response, it's, you know, the fighting has to stop. Well, of course the fighting has to stop. But everybody doesn't sign deals and everybody doesn't agree to deals. But you already know all this. You already know all this. So here's this guy, Kurt Mills, of the American Conservative Magazine. He looks like he's on something. Of course he's not. I'm sure he's not. Just looks like it. And he always goes on Bloated Bannon show. Now, I don't know why anybody goes on a show that is a convicted swindler. I don't know why anybody goes on a show that needed a pardon from the President of the United States. Why would you go on a show of a guy that was ripping off little old ladies who were listening to him and sending money in to build a southern wall? Why would you go on a guy's show like that? Why would you go on a guy's show when you're talking about Epstein, and there's the guy that's sitting on the Epstein-Bannon videos? Isn't it funny that all these woke right guests go on Bannon's show and they never say, hey, Steve, why don't you release the Epstein-Bannon videos? Now, this little punk coward, Kurt Mills, isn't going to do it. Matt Gaetz, a complete pervert, a real sick little bastard. No wonder he wanted to hide the ethics report. He's out there trying to remake himself as somebody who's intelligent. No, buddy, you're a sicko. No, he never says it. Of course, if he brings up the Epstein files, everybody will remind him of the Gaetz files from the Ethics Committee. We're dealing with some tawdry people here. But here's this Kurt Mills. I want to answer him directly. Cut 10, go.
18: You are correct in observing two things with the Congress thing. Number one, he is talking to the President of the United States like he's an imbecile. So he doesn't.
0: Number one, I've never done that, ever. So this is this guy's mind, such as it is, baked on whatever he's doing. That's number one. Number two, they're talking about my Fox show. I wasn't talking to the President of the United States at all. I was doing my show. So he's a moron to begin with. Go ahead.
18: Trump, he just says Obama, Obama, Obama, Obama, Obama. This is not Obama's deal.
0: No, but Trump. It was Obama's deal. And that set, see how stupid, I got to deal with these idiots. Obama, Obama, Obama was the Obama nuclear deal, jackass. And that's when they effectively changed the treaty clause. It's relevant to everything because that created the precedent. So there he is, Kurt Mills of the American Conservative Magazine. It ought to be Kurt Mills of the American Mentally Ill Magazine. Go ahead.
18: Secondarily, Congress, and not just Levin thankfully not in the Congress, Congress is utterly cynical. People like Lindsey Graham.
0: I can't help it that Congress is utterly cynical. I can't help that you have an IQ of mashed potatoes. I can't help that. So what if Congress is cynical? It's Congress. See what I mean? How stupid these guys are? It's Congress. And there's a statute. And they're going to have to go through this process, whether Mark says so or not. So I'm relaying that information to you, the American people. And Kurt Mills, who's accomplished nothing, who's done nothing smart, he doesn't like it. He doesn't like that I even bring it up. Go ahead.
18: Role, as there is in the Constitution, for when a war is declared or a war is all but declared, but all of a sudden if the president...
0: A war is declared. Oh, good Lord. It's embarrassing. This guy's a stooge. Okay, let me try for the 4,000th time. But don't worry, the guy's not going to stop, because what he is a propagandist. He's not interested in knowledge, because he can't digest it. Read the clause in the Constitution. Congress has the power to declare war. You can Google this now that I've explained it 1,000 times. Originally, the draft for that particular section was Congress would have the power to make war. They had a debate, spent some time on it, and they said Congress is too big, effectively. It's too cumbersome. Congress can't make war. And so the commander-in-chief, you've heard of that, right, ladies and gentlemen? Apparently, Kurt Mills has not. The commander-in-chief is with the President of the United States. The budget authority, that is the authority to fund a war or not fund a war, is with Congress, so they can cut off funds as we did in the Vietnam War. But declare war is not make war. Make war was removed in the original draft and replaced with declare war. Declarations of war have happened 11 times, most of them during World War II. So according to this mental midget, every single military battle requires a declaration of war because only Congress has the power to make war. And for some reason, Mark Levin doesn't understand that. Because it's wrong. As for the treaty clause, I'm the one who argued during Obama that they should have required him to use the treaty clause. They did not. And so dealing with Iran and dealing with the same subject, Trump is not going to have to use it either. Now, you might say he should, but he's not, because the statute was passed and this thing will sail through. Now, is that complicated, Mr. Producer? So you either have to have no intelligence whatsoever, or you're just a hack. And the guy has both. Go ahead.
18: To end military hostilities, then it needs to be subjected to congressional oversight. It's just, this is open, naked, cynical contradiction at its
0: finest.
18: There
0: you go. See, this is what you get. And that's why he's on Bannon and Bannon's on him. This guy's a punk. This is open and naked and cynical. So you need Congress to end a war? No, you don't. But if you're going to enter into an agreement, Congress has to review it. Got it? Now, he doesn't get it. You got to see what this guy looks like. These two on the same show, it's like Laurel and Hardy. It's like Laurel and Hardy. If you missed out, this is important. If you missed out in gold in 2020, if you missed the rally in 2025, it's not too late. Right now, gold is sitting at about 20% off its all-time highs earlier this year. So you can buy it effectively at a discount because it's on the move. The fundamentals that drove gold to over $5,000 an ounce are now very, very strong. It's a limited commodity. You can't print it anymore. It's a joke. Obviously, you could never print it. Many central banks, well, they're buying record quantities of gold and diversifying away from our dollar and other national currencies. Why? Because the debts are so massive that the value of the currency is going south. Gold often remains your hedge in times of inflation, war, political uncertainty. Massive debt is what I would say. So get diversified. 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Excuse me, cholera. 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That's 877-6, what is the number here? 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All right, let's get back to somebody serious. Senator John Kerry with reporters on Capitol Hill today. Cut 8, go.
19: Are you confident that Iran is going to give up its nuclear ambitions, or do you have any sort of skepticism?
20: Well, unless you were homeschooled by a day drinker, no one's confident that Iran's going to do anything, and it's unfair to hold anyone to that standard. So if you want to go print a headline, you know, Kennedy's not confident, knock yourself out, but that's misleading.
0: Mm-hmm. Kennedy's not confident, but what he seems to be saying there is you can't hold us to the standard that Iran is definitely going to comply. Okay, I get that. But that raises a lot of problems, doesn't it, Mr. Producer? And isn't that the bottom line, ladies and gentlemen? They're a terrorist organization. A terrorist organization. I'll be right back.
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0: Chris Ruddy is the founder and I think the owner, certainly one of them, of Newsmax. People like Newsmax? You like Fox? President Trump was right to call reports of $300 billion reconstruction fund for Iran fake news. Should keep calling them that until the idea is dead, buried and impossible to revive under another name. Vice President Vance has sought to reassure skeptics about the plan. The Iranians are not receiving any cash and no funds are being released for simply signing a deal or attending a meeting, the vice president said. Vance then said economic benefits would flow only if Iran meets its obligations under a future agreement. That's better than a blank check, but it suggests a $300 billion is still in the works and part of the memorandum of understanding that starts a 60-day ceasefire. Here's the central question. Why should Iran receive access to any reconstruction fund, let alone one with $300 billion? The floated proposal makes no sense. Worse, it is dangerous. I think that's what most Americans feel. Don't you, Mr. Producer? I feel that way. You know, while much of the world stays silent, the great pastor John Hagee has been a steadfast voice for Israel for decades. And in this important new book, God's Prophetic Clock, that's a great book, he lays out the clear biblical timeline we're watching unfold right now. This book tells you how Israel was reborn in a single day in 1948, just as the prophet said. Jerusalem reunited under Jewish control in 1967, nations of the earth turning against the Jewish people. A number of people turning against the Jewish people, even people we know. There are no random events. They are the signs from Scripture that we are approaching a critical hour. The clock is ticking. The dangers to Israel and to freedom are intensifying. Our children and grandchildren are counting on us to understand what's really happening. 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It's a fantastic book, God's Prophetic Clock, by a fantastic man, Pastor John Hagee. A dear, dear friend. We love him and his family, and we're all very, very close. He's the real deal. We'll be right back.
9: 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And this June, they're making it even better with some seriously good specials. 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You feeling hungry? 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
3: From ABC News, I'm Dave Packer. President Trump at the G7 continuing to tout his agreement with Iran. But officials in Washington are waiting to hear more. Republican Senator John Thune.
22: I think we're all hoping to get more information, more detail about that. I expect that will be forthcoming.
3: Retired Lieutenant General and former head of the U.S. Army Space and Missile Defense Command telling us that the definition of a memorandum of understanding means it may not be enforceable.
23: It's really not binding. A memorandum of understanding in any other kind of forum that you might be in is just kind of an opportunity for people to maybe get together and discuss what their issues are and say, okay, here's where we want to go forward from our position. But again, nothing really binding to it.
3: Fast-spreading wildfire in Washington State, Spokane County. It's now charred over 200 acres. Spokane County Fire District 9 Commissioner Brian Mather says there are
24: 2,340 primary and secondary structures which are under evacuation. We have level two and level three evacuations that have occurred. We have multiple resources on this incident, which is going to be ongoing now for several days.
3: Red flag warnings. And that wind fanning the flames. One person dead and another hurt after Wilmington, Delaware police say someone opened fire inside of a hospital. Police Chief Wilfredo Campo says a suspect and the victims all worked together.
25: Regardless of what the motive is in this incident might have been, there is never an excuse for violence, and there is never an excuse for gun violence. Our investigators will be working tirelessly to apprehend the suspect and ensure they are brought to justice.
3: The FBI revealing a plot targeting the UFC fight night held at the White House. The FBI arresting at least five suspects. Their alleged plan calling for explosives, drones, and snipers targeting top government officials. You're listening to ABC News.
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3: A coastal hazard warning is in effect in Southern California after two college students were swept into the ocean.
4: Lifeguards racing to rescue Mahiel Saran and Harshita Nair, airlifting them to the hospital. But both young women later died. With strong rip currents and high surf, there are urgent warnings for the public to stay out of the ocean. More than 500 people rescued in Newport Beach, where lifeguards were spotted battling rough currents to save a surfer.
3: ABC's Kana Whitworth. The Trump administration is helping one of Elon Musk's companies fight a civil rights lawsuit that alleges it's illegally running dozens of natural gas turbines to power a $20 billion data center in Mississippi. The NAACP and other groups are suing, but the Justice Department is seeking dismissal. Slicing up an American food chain.
5: Pizza Hut is being sold in a multi-billion dollar deal. Parent company Yum Brands, which acquired the 68-year-old restaurant chain, announced a private equity firm, Long Range Capital, is buying the bulk of restaurants for roughly $1.5 billion, except for the mainland China business, which Yum China Holdings is purchasing for $1.2 billion. The chain has struggled with sales across the U.S. and has more than 19,000 restaurants worldwide. Pizza Hut was founded by two brothers in Wichita, Kansas in 1958. Michelle Franz and ABC News.
3: Come September, Christopher Jackson is returning to his role as George Washington in the Broadway hit Hamilton. He earned a Tony nomination for the role. Dave Packer, ABC News.
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0: Mark Levin here. Our number, 877-381-3811, 877-381-3811. We've talked about Ambassador Mike Huckabee, our ambassador to Israel. Israel has an ambassador to the United States. Ambassador Leiter will be here at the bottom of the hour. And again, the goal isn't to create controversy, just to let some people speak and explain themselves. Hopefully the VP will be here this week. He asked, and we're trying to make as much room as possible for his schedule. I know he's busy. He's on a number of programs, as a matter of fact. This guy Newsom, or his wife at least, they're under investigation, and it's not a joke. There's some serious tax issues. And now they hide behind this thing that every investigation is political. Wouldn't that be great if all of us could just say, you know what, it's political, and then everybody comes to our defense. But it doesn't work that way. If something's political, then it's political, and we got it. It shouldn't happen, and they didn't give a damn about it when it was being done to Donald Trump in spades. In fact, that was the purpose, wasn't it? And yours truly was one of the leading voices fighting it and providing as much on-air legal advice as I possibly could. Most of these people online now, but the woke right, woke this. They were never to be seen. They were nowhere. Nowhere. They were nowhere. And they'll be nowhere when the impeachment stuff comes up, and we already know that it will. Yeah. I'm just taking a look at something very quickly here. Okay, we have calls, and we're going to try and get to some calls at the right time, but it's good to see there's a lot of people who want to get in here, and it's been that way a lot. I should tell you that for people who are wondering, people attacking us, our ratings on Fox have been through the roof. We had huge, huge ratings Saturday and Sunday. I didn't even tell you, Mr. Producer, and we're up against basketball. We're up against baseball. We're up against soccer. 8 p.m. Saturday and Sunday. That's a brutal time when you think about it, Eastern time. Yet our numbers came in this morning, and they're just fantastic, and that's because of you. And that's because I'm going to tell you what I think. I'm going to tell you why I think what I think. I'm not going to do, you know, bumper sticker stuff and slogans, and we'll leave that to the lesser lights. Because that's what they do. That's not what we do. All right, let's see here. For one moment, bear with me, folks. There it is. It's when I'm looking for something. Gavin Newsom. Our friends at Red State. It's a great website. Jennifer Van Laar. Gavin Newsom says he's under investigation by DOJ. Sources say it's related to his wife's taxes. Newsom made the world's craziest possible presidential campaign announcement Monday when he dropped a five-minute video saying he's under investigation by the DOJ, claiming the investigation is politically motivated because he's considering running for president. Newsom doesn't say exactly what the investigation is allegedly about, but says that it's directed at his wife, and any reference is a grand jury. Newsom says he's joined the Tim Walz, Adam Schiff, James Comey, and Jerome Powell on President Donald Trump's hit list and defiantly says Trump picked the wrong target. We have nothing to hide. Town Hall's Cameron Arcand reports that there are multiple investigations, that they started in California, not Washington, stemming from whistleblower complaints, and they have to do with Jennifer Seibel Newsom's taxes and with Newsom's former chief of staff, Dana Williams. According to multiple years of tax returns reviewed by Red State, wow. Gavin and Jennifer Newsom filed tax jointly, so if the investigation has to do with taxes, it has to do with both of them. The Newsom's full tax returns from 2017 through 2020 can be viewed at this link. I'm not looking at it, I'm just watching. Red State has exclusively reported on the Newsom's shady red real estate deals from Sacramento to Marin County, and back in 2020, they say we reported on the questionable transactions surrounding the acquisition and refinancing of the Newsom's $3.7 million estate in Fair Oaks, California. To date, no explanation has been given. Then they have a shaded quote. Somebody paid $3.7 million cash to an LLC for a nearly 13,000 square foot, 8-acre estate in December 2018 that was then transferred or gifted to California Governor Gavin Newsom and his wife shortly before the first couple obtained a $2.7 million cash-out mortgage loan on the property. A year after originally breaking that story, we still don't know who that somebody is and whether the transaction was legal or not. Newsom's spokesperson, Nathan Click, has given two diametrically opposed explanations as to the origin of the cash, and neither holds up to scrutiny, they say. Now, they write, since Newsom said the investigation was specifically directed at his wife, could have to do with the purchase of a $9.1 million home in Marin. Where do they get all this money from, Rich? It's shocking. On the government payroll, it's unbelievable. Purchase of a $9.1 million home in Marin County through an LLC controlled by Jennifer Newsom. The grant deed from a company controlled by Daniel Pritzker, a longtime Democrat donor, to Sybil Newsom's LLC is dated November 6, 2024, but her LLC wasn't formed until November 12th, 6 days later. There's no indication of any mortgage on the property until February 2025, when the LLC obtained a $6.5 million mortgage at a 6.75% interest. And she and her parents all had to sign personal guarantees as members of the LLC. Now, the mortgage for that property is over $42,000 a month, with an annual property tax of $118,000. You should buy that, Rich. Out of that, it goes into detail, the Newsoms still carry a $2.7 million mortgage on the Fair Oaks home. The payments for that mortgage is $13,000 a month. Now, while the Newsom's wineries have been successful, those assets have been in a blind trust since 2018. The couple's total annual income has averaged around $1.4 million. Out of that, the couple paid an average of $450,000 a year in total taxes, $200,000 a year to domestic workers, according to tax returns reviewed, in addition to property taxes, private school tuition, and mortgages, not to mention all other costs of maintaining a home and raising four children. Excuse me. Given the level of chatter about this investigation, it seems well known. Well, it seems we'll know sooner rather than later. What's the focus? Well, I suspect the mortgages and how they were paid for, depending on her salary, because he's getting a government salary or what their investments are. But it's said to be a criminal investigation by the Department of Justice. So there is that. There is that. Rokhana, who comes to the defense of Marxists, Islamists, anti-Semites, and of course Nazis in the case of Plattner, he was on CNN yesterday because he has to always be somewhere, he and Murphy and the rest of them. Cut 11, go.
7: They should leave Jennifer Newsom out of this. I mean, she's an advocate for women.
0: Leave Jennifer
7: and girls.
0: Newsom out of what? So in other words, all you wives out there, all you wives, you should be left out of every investigation. You should be left out of every investigation. Go ahead.
7: When people come after folks' families, and here you don't have any credibility.
0: People come after folks' families? No credibility? What's that all about? Does he know what's going on in this investigation? This is why jerks like Ro Khanna will never come on this program. This is why these other jerks will never come on this program to debate me. Will you come on my show? And then they hoodwink you. They set you up. No, you come on my show. Right here. Man, you leave her out of this. He doesn't want to know anything except Team Democrat. Team Radical Left-Wing Democrat. Now, this guy's going to run for president. And there's a lot of questions being raised about him, his family, and his wife's investments while he's been a member of Congress. Because apparently he's made a lot of money. You know, a lot of these leftists have been ripping us off with their BS. Like Sanders. I got that by selling books about socialism against capitalism. Funny guy. But if I'm a socialist, I'm going to take your money away from you, old man. I don't care how you made it. It's irrelevant. It's irrelevant. I'll be right back.
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0: It's an honor to have a very dear friend of mine in the family, Israel's ambassador to the United States, Ambassador Leiter. How are you, sir?
1: Good evening, Mark. It's good to be with you, as always.
0: It's very good to be with you. You know, Mr. Ambassador, just for the audience's edification, you explained yesterday that Israel does everything it can when it's fighting vicious terrorists who attack you first and kill your citizens and kill so many innocent people, to fight back, whether you call it a war or a battle, in a way as humane as possible. And then you brought up your eldest son. So I don't mean to upset you, but I think it's important that people around the country hear this. Explain what you were talking about.
1: Well, Mark, I think that very often people in the U.S. and in the West in general have a difficult time appreciating the fact that there's real evil in the world and that there are actually movements that become governments that dominate people and lands that are interested in operating on the basis of that evil in other places around the world. And in 1979, there was a revolution in Iran. We had great relations with Iran prior to 1979. We had thousands of tourists in both countries going back and forth. We had business relations, trade. And there was a revolution led by the Ayatollah Khomeini, who came back from France, from his exile in France. He was actually supported. This is something that people don't know. He was actually supported by the extreme left in France. They thought that he would be a bulwark against Saudi Arabia. They supported his return to Iran, the overthrow of the Shah, and he created a government which is based on the idea that everybody has to bend the knee to Islam, and particularly to his brand of Islam, and that the West has to be defeated. This is something that's very difficult for people to understand. He wants to defeat the West. And the first thing that you're going to do if you want to defeat the West is destroy Israel, because Israel is a Judeo-Christian transplant in the middle of Islam. And that's why he set his sights on destroying Israel. For 47 years, they've been screaming in the streets of Tehran, destroy Israel, death to the United States. And we embarked together a year ago, almost exactly to the date. I think it was June 21st, if I'm not mistaken, or 22nd, last year, to eradicate this menace. Because if he would achieve, if his government, the Ayatollah's government in Tehran, would achieve nuclear weapons, make no mistake, they'd use it. We set out together with our senior partner, the United States, and we launched the Rising Lion, an epic, at that time it was Midnight Hammer, and we knocked out their nuclear installations. And what we saw immediately afterwards, that they were racing to reconstitute these nuclear weapons capabilities and to build ballistic missiles, many hundreds per month, that could ultimately overwhelm Israel and then focus on Europe. So together we launched Roaring Lion and Epic Fury,

0: And together we dropped over 20,000 bombs on the country. We've decimated their installations. We've decimated their military, Navy, and air. We've decimated their ability to produce weapons of destruction. And we're very, very hopeful now that that any agreement that's reached will ensure that they will never be able again to reconstitute their weapons program and not to reconstitute themselves as a regional hegemon. And you mentioned my son. My son was part of that battle against this evil. He fell in the battle against Hamas in Gaza. He was a commander of forces who entered Gaza to get our hostages back after October 7th. And he battled Hamas. He fell on the 15th day of the war. But I know that he and his colleagues fought in this civilizational battle against objective evil. And we will ultimately succeed in this battle because the good and the righteous and the truth will prevail.
1: And, of course, Lebanon's an issue. Hezbollah's an issue. You know, people don't remember in the 1980s. That Israel had to go into Lebanon under Menachem Begin and fight this same enemy backed by Iran and push this enemy back, sending tens of thousands of IDF soldiers, among others. And it was a bloody time. And, of course, Israel succeeded. And then another peace agreement was entered into, even though Begin really didn't want to. They had to. You had to. And they broke it within 2 years, Hezbollah. And they have since then have been acquiring and using missiles against your citizens and communities, correct?
0: Well, yes, you're correct. And basically, Hezbollah is the largest proxy of Iran. They're a vicious terrorist organization. They've been declared an illicit terrorist organization by the United States, by most European countries, by most countries around the world, actually. They were responsible for the death, more deaths of Americans than any terrorist organization. The Marine Barracks in 1983 in Beirut and so on and so forth. They've killed many, many Israelis, they've killed many Americans. And they're the front line for Iran on the border of Israel, our northern border. They've taken over Lebanon. They basically hold the people of Lebanon hostage. And here's the amazing thing, Mark. The Lebanese and the Israelis, you know, and I'm conducting negotiations with the Lebanese for a ceasefire and ultimately a peace treaty. We're on the same side of this. We both want to see Hezbollah decimated and out of the their occupation of Lebanon. And there's been Security Council resolutions repeatedly calling for Israel to withdraw and Hezbollah to be disarmed. And what happens is every time, as you mentioned, since the 1980s, we withdraw, they don't disarm. On the contrary, they build up their forces. They have some 40 to 50,000 well-armed stormtroopers, and they build tunnels that go underground from southern Lebanon into northern Israel, like Hamas did in Gaza. They have killer drones, one-way fiber optic drones that that kill and maim and injure. We repeatedly
1: hold your thought. I have to take a hard break. I very much apologize for this, but I want you to be able to continue. That's Ambassador Leiter, the great ambassador and dear friend, not just of ours, of this country. He lost his son a few years back in this battle while fighting as best as they could, as civilly as they could. We'll be right back. 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
1: We're here with our good friend, America's good friend, the ambassador from Israel, Ambassador Leiter, and just a great guy, just a good man, very sensible. So is your prime minister, who we adore here. He's a good, good man. So you were telling us about Hezbollah. I wanted to pick up where you left off and how, first of all, they've killed hundreds and hundreds of Americans, as you've pointed out. And the other day, you killed a man who actually executed five of our soldiers, didn't he?
0: Yeah, he did. And we took him out in a town called Binjbel in South Lebanon. He actually had a price on his head. The U.S. had a price on his head for some $5 million. Bad, bad hombre. Look, the issue here really is that Iran funds Hezbollah to the tune of $1.5 billion a year to be on Israel's northern border and to wreak havoc on the country, to turn Lebanon into an extension of the Ayatollah's regime in Tehran, and to terrorize Israel, and really to terrorize the people of Lebanon. Both Israel and Lebanon want to see Hezbollah disarmed. The problem is, we keep disarming, they keep coming back, and to include Lebanon in any agreement is really puzzling with Iran, because it basically allows Iran to continue its hegemony, or its attempt at regional hegemony, to inflict death and destruction beyond its borders. So this is very difficult for us. But Mark, if you'll permit me, you mentioned Prime Minister Netanyahu, and I just want to make a point here, if I can, because there's been so much in the media lately about the relationship between Prime Minister and the President, excuse me, going south, if there's an acrimonious relationship and so on. You know, I've been in all the meetings between the Prime Minister and the President. There have been seven. No other foreign leader has visited the United States as often as Prime Minister Netanyahu. And one time, the President in Jerusalem, and there are literally dozens of hours of phone call conversations between them almost every day and every other day. So you got one journalist who picks out one sentence or two sentences in a tense phone call and turns that into the nature of the relationship. The nature of the relationship is one of deep respect and friendship. And it is precisely people who appreciate each other, which from time to time can have a civil disagreement. It's only people who are close that can argue with each other and maintain their respectful relationship. And that's what defines Prime Minister Netanyahu relationship with the President. It's so ironic that on the one hand, you know, we have people accusing us of dragging the U.S. into the war in Iran, and now all of a sudden they're celebrating the distance between the two of them. So they go to two extremes. Number one, we didn't drag the President of the United States. Donald Trump is not somebody who's dragged into anything, let alone a war. We didn't drag him in, and we're also not in a complete divorce either. There's a difference of opinion potentially over this agreement. We didn't see the agreement yet, but there's potential difference of opinion over the agreement that's legitimate. We'll express our concerns the same way we expressed our concerns a year ago when it came to Iran. And on that, we are completely on the same page. Let me just conclude by saying, Mark, the United States doesn't have a better ally. When you wanted to fly your planes over France, they didn't allow you to use their airspace, not France nor Spain. Israel not only allows the United States to use its airspace, the airplanes are parked in Israel, and we fly together. 200 of our warplanes, 200 of your warplanes, we fly shoulder to shoulder, wing to wing, give our lives for each other. That's what our relationship is. So nobody's going to be successful in driving a wedge between the historic covenant between Israel and the United States.
1: No, and Israel's going to continue to defend itself and defend its people under every and any circumstance, right? I mean, it has to.
0: Any self-respecting country is entitled to defend itself. And, you know, I tell my audiences, don't applaud when a speaker gets up and says to a Jewish audience, you know, I respect Israel's right to defend itself, or I respect Israel's right to exist. You don't say that to any other gathering, because of course we have a right to exist. Of course we have a right to defend ourselves. Zionism, which is so maligned these days, Zionism comes and says one thing. Jews don't ask for anything more, but we demand nothing less. We want to be treated like any other country. And any other country not only has the right to exist, but the right to defend itself. And we don't need recognition for our right to defend ourselves.
1: Before you go, you're a scholar. You've studied philosophy and so much and so forth. I want people to know. So how would you explain Zionism? Because you have a lot of anti-Semites and Jew haters who go, I'm not anti-Jew, I'm anti-Zionism. Explain how that's one and the same, and that's just baloney.
0: Anti-Semitism is a virus that mutates. And sometimes we are condemned because we're called capitalists, and sometimes we're condemned because we're called communists, and sometimes we're nationalists, and sometimes we have no nation, sometimes we're stateless, and sometimes we're nationalists, and it goes on and on. Zionism is as old as Judaism. There is no Judaism without Zionism. Judaism begins with Abraham ascending to the land of Israel. Open up the book. I mean, you can rewrite another book if you like, but that's what Judaism is. That's what Judaism began. All the book of Genesis is a story about the relationship between the people and the land. There's a famine and we have to leave, and then the issue is getting back to the land. And all throughout Jewish history, 2,000 years of dispersion, while a handful of Jews always maintained a presence in the Holy Land of Israel, there was every Jewish community everywhere to the four corners of the earth prayed for the return to Zion. That's what they said in the prayer book three times a day. That's what they said when they said grace after meals. That's what they said at the Seder night on Passover. May my eyes behold the return to Zion next year in Jerusalem. And when Herzl introduced political Zionism in the late 19th century, he was not introducing something new. He said, now we can wait no longer to fulfill that dream, to fulfill that prophecy, because if we don't, anti-Semitism will devour us, will eliminate us. And it did 50 years later in the Holocaust. So we don't take any chances anymore. We apply our relationship between our people and our homeland. We have to defend the homeland. And thank God we have a wonderful generation of young men and women committed to protecting the land of Israel and the Jewish people. And we cherish and value so very, very much our senior ally, our partnership with the United States that understands, that was rooted in biblical prophecy, that is rooted in biblical values. We share those Judeo-Christian ethics, and we celebrate them.
1: Mm-hmm. All right, Mr. Ambassador, God bless you. Be safe. We appreciate you very much. You have a lot of work I know you're doing, so take it easy.
0: Thank you, Mark. All the best to you and your listeners.
1: All right, man. You too. It's Israel's ambassador to the United States, Ambassador Leiter. You've heard us play America's ambassador to Israel. Excuse me. Mike Huckabee, we're very lucky to have Mike Huckabee as our ambassador, as Israel's very lucky to have Leiter and Netanyahu and so forth representing them. And the only thing that comes between us, apparently, I'm speaking for myself, is a deal that seems to seek Israel's capitulation, if you will, to Hezbollah in Iran. It's not going to happen. Nor should it happen. And anybody who's fair-minded understands that can't happen. No matter how much Iran pushes for it. These people have killed us. I mean, this is the enemy. And to believe that they're going to turn on a dime and they're going to behave themselves over $300 billion, they're not going to change for $300 billion. They're not going to change for $3 trillion. They're not going to change for any damn thing at all. Oh, they'll play a little bit. Oh, you got to do this. If you want to do that, you got to do that. If you want to do this, that's fine. That'll go on for a few months, maybe even a year or two. But after that, you can't keep terrorists boxed up. On the one hand, we cannot argue that there was nothing else we can do because this ideology is deeply rooted within the society, even if the people don't want it. If our bombers can't take it out, how do we take it out? And then we argue, well, a couple $100 billion, that'll do the trick. No, it won't. They believe Allah's telling them to do this. A couple $100 billion. It's going to go to make them stronger. They're going to hit the line. What do we have to do for the money? Okay, we'll do it. Right, Muhammad? Yes, yes, that's right. Let's just do it. We'll do it. We'll get the money. And what happens after they get the money? What happens 3 years from now when all the money, the $300 billion, if that's what it is, once they get it, what are they going to say then? How are you going to hold him to it then? Well, we're going to give it to him slowly. And okay, great. I got it. Ah, then we'll go and we'll bomb them. No, we won't. Once we move most of our military out there, we're not going back to devastatingly bomb them. But little Israel stays there. They have nowhere to go. The Lebanese people, they have nowhere to go. The Persian people, they have nowhere to go. Hey, I'm just calling it like it is. Calling it like it is. Let me tell you about Pure Talk. 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I know for many people it's dark outside. 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
1: Here's Morgan and Megyn Kelly together. Aren't even stupid. They're worse than that. They started about a month ago, lecturing me and other Jews that just because you're anti-Zionism doesn't mean you're anti-Jew. Now, these are people who don't know a damn thing, and that's why they act like they don't know a damn thing. You see, there's a city of David named after King David. And within the city of David, there's a mount. Mount Zion. Now it's in the center, pretty much, of Jerusalem. That is the birthplace of Jewish national unity thousands of years ago, Mount Zion. Zionism is about the Jewish people and their indigenous lands. When somebody says they're a Zionist, what they are saying is that's our holy land. You can see it in the Bible. It's Mount Zion. Right there. Hence, I am a Zionist. That's why you have Christian Zionists. Because in the same relative area, Christianity was born. Jesus being a Jew. The apostles being Jewish. This is what Mike Huckabee is talking about. So the birthplace of Jewish national unity, as I'll put it, is Mount Zion. And that's what people mean when they refer to, I'm a Zionist. Now, the hill currently known as Mount Zion, or known always is Mount Zion. It's just outside the old city walls. Houses the traditional tomb of King David. So when these fools say,
3: I can be anti-Zionist, doesn't mean I'm anti-Jew. They don't even know what they're talking about. And they don't care. And they pulled that the other week, you know, attacking yours truly. They can attack all they want. I mean, I dealt with people who are actually smart, and they're not them. Well, look at their backgrounds. They have smart backgrounds. Have they done smart things? Tell me, have they written profound things? Have they said profound things? And it's not just them. They're just two of them. So many. History is unfolding right before our eyes. The President of the United States is delivering on so many fronts. But our system involves we the people, millions and millions of us, and we need to be heard on every issue. Whether it's the issue now with Iran, every single issue. Because our country was based on what? We're about to celebrate 250 years of the Declaration. We the people, we're the sovereign. Even before we had a government, a national government. Even before we had a constitution. We had a civil society. We're the rulers. Each of you has a sovereignty given to you by God, and collectively we have a sovereignty called the civil society. So it's our country, nobody else's. Not a Congress's, not a president's, not a court's, ours. They are creations, institutions created as a result of our sovereignty and our civil society. 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And join the Association of Mature American Citizens today. And you don't have to be old or elderly. You do need to be mature. 18 and older. That's all. I encourage you to do it. All right, lots going on. Lots going on tomorrow. We'll keep at it. And the show has come to an end, unfortunately. I feel like we got plenty of hours to go, but we don't. We salute our armed forces, police officers, firefighters, emergency personnel, ICE, our truckers, the men and women in Ukraine, the men and women in Israel, and the men and women in Persia, and you, the American people. Thank God for you. And I'll see you right here tomorrow. Have a wonderful evening.
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0: From ABC News, I'm Dave Packer. New details on an alleged plot to attack the UFC fight night at the White House. The plan, foiled by the FBI, allegedly called for using explosive drones to target buildings in the area. ABC News Chief Justice Correspondent Pierre Thomas.
8: Five people now under arrest.
9: It was a serious threat.
8: 19-year-old Tyson Proper from Knox County, Ohio, charged with conspiring against the United States and attempted murder, with other suspects from California, Nebraska, and Missouri, all charged with conspiracy to commit murder. The alleged plot discovered after Proper's mother contacted police just 4 days before the UFC event.
0: A wildfire that broke out in Spokane County, Washington, has quickly grown to a 200-plus acre wildfire, threatening homes outside of Spokane. County Fire District 9 Commissioner Brian Mather.
11: 2,340 primary and secondary structures, which are under evacuation. We have level two, and level three evacuations that have occurred. We have multiple resources on this incident, which is going to be ongoing now for several days.
0: Firefighters are not only battling the blaze, but the conditions are dry and windy, making it tough to contain. In Albania, demonstrators continue their third week of Flamingo Revolution protests against a planned luxury development on a scenic and environmentally sensitive stretch of coastline. All this began as protests solely against the resort, which is tied to President Trump's son-in-law Jared Kushner and Ivanka Trump. They've now expanded to broader protests against the government and the work of Prime Minister Edi Rama, this protester.
12: So we took our conversations from coffee shops down to the streets. We are asking for the Prime Minister to hear. Our first cause is for the Prime Minister to resign.
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0: Using 500,000 nursing home records, a new study found that older adults who got the shingles vaccine were 24% less likely to develop dementia. The Education Department is delegating more of its work.
27: It's described as a partnership between federal agencies. It amounts to the Department of Education handing off key parts of its mandate to other departments, with HHS taking on grant administration and enforcement activities for special education programs. Officials say the Justice Department will bolster the enforcement of civil rights laws. The administration's broad goal has been to permanently dismantle the Department of Education, and these new partnerships are a key step in that process.
0: ABC's Stephen Portnoy. The Lincoln Memorial Reflecting Pool turns green again. ABC's Mary Bruce has more.
28: The National Park Service out in force trying to clean algae that's turning the reflecting pool green. Just days after President Trump spent nearly $15 million to repaint it, quote, American flag blue. Workers spotted dumping hydrogen peroxide into the pool.
29: And if they were supposed to look blue, it's pretty green right now, so I don't know. I'd ask for a refund or something.
0: The Park Service says it's using a high nanobubble ozone technology to kill the algae. Warner Brothers says Oscar winner Sean Penn will direct a movie about a police officer at the January 6th attack on the U.S. Capitol. The announcement comes days after the Justice Department said it wouldn't challenge Paramount Skydance's proposed acquisition of Warner Brothers Discovery. Dave Packer, ABC News.
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13: 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Gary McNamara and Eric Harley talk about everything from politics to social issues and news of the day. 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From the Relief Factor Studios, this is Red Eye Radio.
14: All across America, we are Red Eye Radio. He is Eric Harley and I'm Gary McNamara.
16: Hello.
14: Welcome. Thank you for being here this morning.
16: Thank you.
14: All right, so let's start off the show listening to Senator Kennedy.
16: Yeah.
14: Always one of our favorite things to do.
16: You know what's interesting? The other day I thought, I was reading some show prep and organizing some things at the house, and I was thinking to myself, you know, there are days when I could go without hearing from any of them. You know, it was one of my throw all the bums out moment. And then I said, except Senator Kennedy. because I was thinking in the mode of, you know, we talked at one point, not to delay this too far, but at one point about having, you know, any of them on, you know, the show, if you were going to have them on, interview them. Man, I would love to sit down and do a full show with no one, just Senator Kennedy. It would be the most entertaining and maybe informative shows.
14: You weren't delaying things too far. Yeah. You're just so you know, you're the co-host of the show.
16: Huh? What? When did that happen?
14: You can say anything.
16: Did I get a promotion?
14: You don't have to put a disclaimer in there.
16: Well, I know you got your button ready. And when your buttons are ready, you got to strap them while you're hot.
14: No, it's okay.
16: We love Kennedy. Senator. He's one of the Kennedys we do love.
14: But here he is on Iran and day drinking.
16: Okay.
14: Here we go. All right.
18: Are you confident that Iran is going to give up its nuclear ambitions, or do you have any sort of skepticism?
19: Well, you... What? What? if you... unless you were homeschooled by a day drinker, no one's confident that Iran's going to do anything.
16: Hey, wait. I take offense to that. I was homeschooled by a day drinker. My Uncle Lee. The way he started it. What?
14: And he said, how do I put this? Yeah. Well, you know what he's trying to do? He doesn't want to come out and say, this deal sucks.
16: Yeah. Yeah.
14: And you could tell he's hemming and hawing. He doesn't know how to approach it.
16: Right.
14: You know, he, of course, has, you know, supported Trump in so many areas. And he doesn't want to come out and say, this thing sucks.
16: Yeah.
14: And, you know, has anyone come out and said that what Bloomberg has put out is not the MOU, the Memorandum of Understanding?
16: I have not seen anyone come out and say, those are lies, that's a false leak, whatever.
14: Yeah, I've not seen anybody from the White House say that, because if that is, and we both read it,
16: yeah,
14: it's exactly what the leaks were.
16: Yeah, it's exactly what we've been saying.
14: It's exactly
16: that
14: what
16: others were right. saying was in it.
14: And the only defense, when I saw, you know, J.D. Vance out there promoting it yesterday on The View, he keeps bringing up a straw man that nobody's talking. Taxpayer right. dollars are not going for this. I don't know anybody who was saying that.
16: No, it was like his ambition was to go out and make that one point.
14: Yeah.
16: Over the last couple of days. Right. And nobody is making the point that taxpayer dollars are going into it. The problem is the deal itself sets up funding that will allow them, Iran, to fund their proxies all over again. You know, and this, the one New York Post version of the story, lifting of the sanctions temporarily, and in the framework, they use the word framework in the New York Post, and it wasn't a quote. They used it. And I thought to myself, this is just getting stupid. This is getting beyond stupid. We have been here before with the other side in the White House. We've been here before. I would have bet you any amount of money after we bombed their nuclear sites, after we took out the Ayatollah. Say in the week after we took out the Ayatollah, if you told me this is where it was going, I would have bet you any amount of money you were wrong.
14: Yeah. Yep. And then the leaks that were coming out yesterday, CNN had this one. U.S. negotiators are working to quickly release the text of the agreement between Washington and Iran. By the way, no, they're not. They downplay the significance of the specific language in the document, U.S. officials told CNN. That's what the U.S. officials told CNN.
16: Right?
14: CNN
16: right.
14: didn't say that. They're saying the officials said, we're working on this. And it's like, well, Bloomberg did it. Yeah, no problem. It's a page and a half.
16: Right.
14: The officials described the text of the agreement as incredibly vague, mainly intended to create a more favorable environment for a highly technical in-person talks to come. They added that the framework is aimed at providing Iran the ability to sell it politically to their internal audience. Like, that's what the United States should care about. Additionally, the United States said the text of the Memorandum of Understanding, which Vice President J.D. Vance told CNN Monday is 1.5 pages long, and we have it already, does not reflect the critical back-channel commitments Iran has made to the United States, which they argue gave more confidence in signing on to the arrangement. Quote, people should not read too much into the language of the deal. that's what the hell you're leaking? Are you kidding me?
16: Don't pay attention to the right. facts.
14: One of the officials described the agreement as a political document.
16: You know, I don't drink, but I should start day drinking. Actually, day drinking for us would be night drinking.
14: What's more important than the actual document is the understanding we have with each other, and that's why it's important to get it done, that we can create an environment and go out and talk about all these things.
16: Oh, my God.
14: By the way, it's not a political document when we know that Iran is already selling oil. That's not a political
16: right.
14: document.
16: No. No, it isn't.
14: I mean, they're spinning this thing. I agree. And, you know, we've always talked about the fact that Democrats believe that the people that vote for them are idiots.
16: Yeah, yeah.
14: In this case with Trump, he believes the people that support him are complete idiots.
16: Yeah, well, he believes everybody is an idiot, I guess.
14: He believes he has had so much power that the people that... Well, remember, he's the one that said, I could go out and, you know,
16: shoot somebody in the street and
1: shoot
16: still
1: somebody
16: win.
1: In the street and still win.
16: Right.
1: He believes that he can do anything and his followers will follow him no matter what it is. I think he's finding out that's not true. I mean, he's getting blasted on Fox News yesterday.
16: Oh, man, yeah.
1: You know, preliminary was like, well, let's see what's in it. Let's see what's in it. Now, you know, that the document is apparently out, and then you see the backing off, these stories of backing off. Well, the actual document is more of a political document. Don't pay attention to what's actually in the document. Pay attention to the back channel discussions that we're having that we can't talk about. You can't sell that to the American people because that's not what you sold day one on this.
16: You know who you're not seeing everywhere? Marco Rubio.
1: I know.
16: When you're not seeing Marco Rubio everywhere, and I mean, he's made a couple of comments, but in a deal like this, if this were a great deal, Marco Rubio would be out front, and that lends, so the fact that he's not lends, I think, credibility to the story that, again, if it's true, this lends credibility to that story that he's not on board. Hegseth isn't on board. I don't know how many lawmakers on Capitol Hill and the GOP who aren't on board.
1: But that was...
16: This is a cluster.
1: Yeah, it is.
16: This is a cluster. And I just don't know how it even gets to this point with Iran of all nations.
1: Somebody writes here, many left-leaning talk show hosts are saying the taxpayers are going to pay $300 billion to Iran. I heard it myself. I have not heard that because if you're familiar with the Obama thing, we had always said Biden lifting the sanctions.
16: Right.
1: That was us making sure they couldn't sell their oil money to fund their proxies. I don't know any Republican, because the big criticism is coming from Republicans.
16: Right. Yes.
1: That's what you have to be worried about.
16: What right. the liberals say
1: right.
16: isn't the concern.
1: Right.
16: Your own group turning on you on this and not really turning. They're not the ones doing the turning. The administration's doing the turning. The president's doing the turning.
1: Yeah.
16: I haven't changed my position on Iran. It seems the president has.
1: Yeah, this is not an issue of Republicans versus Democrats.
16: No.
1: This is an issue of Republicans versus Republicans.
16: Yes,
1: here.
16: Yes.
1: For the
16: what
1: most,
16: the Democrats are doing.
1: Right.
16: That's a given. Right.
1: But that's not what's driving it.
16: No. No, this is what hurts you in November. Republicans staying home.
1: Yeah.
16: If they don't vote for, they're not going to vote for Democrats. Some independents may. Republicans won't vote for Democrats, but they're damn sure will stay home.
1: And so when they say it's not a deal, all of it isn't a deal. I mean,
16: it's not a deal.
1: But there are portions that are a deal because it's already happening. Oil shipments are already happening for them, which means cash is going to Iran. So that part of the deal is a deal.
16: Win for Iran.
1: Right.
16: And here's the thing, too. You know, if this is a political move in the big picture on settling the markets until November 3rd, what are you going to do if they lob one? If Iran decides to step outside of this agreement, memorandum of misunderstanding, or whatever it's called, what if they decide to lob one across?
1: Well,
16: hey, are you going to do nothing? Israel's not going to do nothing. They're going to do something.
1: Well, there is nothing if the Bloomberg, and I've not heard the White House because everybody's now reporting on the 14-point plan that Bloomberg put out yesterday, and we've read it. There's nothing in there that even talks about Israel at all.
16: No.
1: There's nothing. So anything that the president says, you heard yesterday, well, he's going to keep them from going after Hezbollah, or they've got to leave Lebanon or what. None of that is in. None of that exists in the plan that we have seen, if that is the correct plan. But, you know, I think it was Andrew McCarthy yesterday that was like, you know, stop this thing of, well, you guys don't know what's in it. Well, then don't be promoting it. If you're going to be out promoting it, let people know what's in the deal.
16: Yeah.
1: You know, don't say, you know, that that to me is absolute BS.
16: Yeah.
1: You know,
16: yeah.
1: Present it and defend it. This is the text of it. This is what it means, and this is what we're going to do. Don't throw out generalities, and then people come back at you and say, whoa. And the entire point, though, as we have said, doesn't matter where the $300 billion comes from. It's that America is trying to raise $300 billion

0: Okay, must have. Basically, it says the Trump administration might have inadvertently handcuffed its ability to implement key elements of an Iran deal when it sent a previously unreported certification to Congress last year that bars much of the broad sanctions relief in the outline of the Memorandum of Understanding. Senator slipped a provision into the 2024 Ukraine supplemental bill that requires the State Department to tell Congress every 180 days whether the IRGC launched drone attacks on Americans. If so, the administration makes that determination. The IRGC cannot be removed from the foreign terrorist organization list for 4 years. The administration formalized that determination in a report to Congress last April, lifting the Iran's foreign terrorist designation would almost certainly be required to implement the broad sanctions relief the administration has outlined under the MOU per multiple senior Hill staffers who wrote the bill. Trump can waive the four-year requirement if he tells Congress it's vital for national security, but loosening the Iranian Revolutionary Guard sanctions by arguing they should be removed from the foreign terrorist list would be a tough sell for Republicans.
1: Yeah, no, that would be an impossible sell for me.
0: Yeah. But this gets worse. And sending out sources now to say, don't pay attention to the text. They don't know what to do now.
1: Because they're not saying the text is wrong. There's no one that we have seen that says this is absolutely false what you're seeing, what was released.
0: But now they're saying don't pay attention.
1: Right. Don't pay attention to the text.
0: Because
1: don't look behind the curtain. Right.
0: Because we can't tell you what's going on.
1: Yeah.
0: Because this is so they've already moved the goalposts.
1: Yeah.
0: The goalposts are already being moved on this.
1: Yeah.
0: We are Red Eye Radio.
1: Brought to you by Hotshot Secret.
2: 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Keller. Due to safety concerns, many motor carriers have policies that limit or prohibit the use of cruise control. You should only use it in good driving conditions, during daylight hours, and on roads that have light traffic, few curves or hills, and a consistent speed limit. Never use cruise control when operating in adverse driving conditions, including wet, icy, or slippery roads, during rush hour and heavy traffic or on congested highways, at night, or when you're tired or fatigued. 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In the case of a slippery road surface, you want to be able to slow your vehicle by not accelerating instead of using the brakes whenever possible. This tip was brought to you by J.J. 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
7: We are Red Eye Radio. He's Eric Carly and I'm Gary McNamara. Thanks so much for being here this morning. Interesting, just going through Truth Social, it's amazing how little the president talked about the Iran deal.
8: And that's the second day in a row.
7: Yeah. You know, and I don't know if our last caller got it, but it says Iran has agreed to never have a nuclear weapon. He put this out. Also, the story that the U.S. is paying Iran $300 million is fake news put out by Democrats. That was actually 2 days ago that he put that out.
8: Right.
7: That's last thing that he put out on True Social.
8: Yeah, yeah.
7: And as we've said, I haven't heard a Democrat say it. We had somebody on Twitter say it, so I haven't seen everything.
8: I mean,
7: but certainly the criticism was always going to come from Democrats. The problem is, and they haven't been as vocal as I thought they were. I don't think they know where to go on this. The criticism has come from Republicans. That's where the criticism is. And I don't know of one Republican who's saying that U.S. taxpayer dollars is going in there. Now, if you look, if the 14-point deal, goes into, is actually what the deal is, or the memorandum of understanding, it doesn't say where the $300 billion comes from. He said Iran put, is it $300 million or $300 billion? $300 million. $300 million, yeah. It doesn't say where the money comes from. It just says investment. Who's going to do the investment?
8: Right.
7: What private sector companies are going to say, let's invest in Iran?
8: Right. Yeah. $300 billion. Yeah.
7: $300 billion. Okay, he wrote million here, so...
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7: 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Coming up in just a minute, what Trump's former chief of staff had to say about the Iran deal. 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
7: All right, here is some audio from Mick Mulvaney. Very, very, you know, big Trump supporter, former acting chief of staff for Trump. Mm-hmm. Here's what he had to say yesterday on the Iran situation.
20: It's a couple reasons not to put out the text. Number one, it could be exactly what President Trump said, which is, I want a bigger podium. I want a bigger stage. I want a bigger moment. This is a PR thing. Okay, that's right. One explanation. The other two are, number one, that the document doesn't exist yet and it hasn't been finalized. That's one possibility. That's another reason why you wouldn't put it out there. Or the last one is, and this is one I think most people are worried about, including Ambassador Volker and myself, is that it's a bad deal. And you don't want to get it out because you want to go ahead and sign it and then try and move into that 60 days. So you sort of say, look, it's not a great deal, but we can fix this during the 60-day negotiating period. So I guess the bottom line is there's a couple of reasons to not put the document out, and a couple of them are not really good.
8: Oh, there you go.
7: Now, he was being diplomatic. Remember, he's as big a Trump supporter as you can get.
8: Right. That was about as diplomatic as you could be given his his position with Trump. Look, here's the thing. Nobody bought it when the leaks started happening. But I stepped back and said to myself, what I'm not hearing, what I'm not seeing is the problem. You know, this idea that he first mentioned, well, he wants to wait and do it himself. So you have this big grand presentation. When does Trump wait on things like this if it's already done? If the memorandum of understanding is already done, if it's already e-signed, then tell me why you would wait if it's a great deal. Yeah. Because you don't have to. I mean, you know, folding in something else that he said there. You don't have to go on. Now, Trump's already done that. But you don't have to. We've talked about don't oversell something. Don't overpromise and underdeliver. You go in and say, hey, to be clear, this is the start of a very serious long-term peace deal, but it's a big start. And we believe this puts us and puts the world in a better place with safeguards in place. And here's why. Here are the points. And you go through and you line them out. If they e-signed it over the weekend, You should have expected something Sunday night in a primetime address. And then say, we will be posting all of the details at whitehouse.gov for the world to see.
7: The problem is, as Dana Perino said on the Five, you know, and we talked about this, the ceremony, the ceremonial signing with basically the IRGC. Here she is on Fox News.
8: Yeah.
7: Okay, can we up the, thank you.
0: Well, I could make their arguments better for them because there are things that you could say that you would be able to think, okay, so you killed all of those 40 leaders, but now the IRGC is in charge. Mm-hmm. Okay, so that's who we're dealing with, and that's who we're supposed to stand next to on Friday and sign an agreement that nobody's seen or read, except for this is the most transparent administration in history, but we can't read it. Like I could make all of those points.
21: You have to stop doing that, Dana.
0: I
22: think she sounds
0: they
22: great.
0: Don't call me. But the thing, like we said at the very beginning, the victories are usually visible, clear, understandable, and it's just premature.
8: Yeah, I was listening when she said that, and I thought to myself, well, it's the same thing we had said the night before. You're going to be standing there with the IRGC? That's the imagery you want? The same group that's been slaughtering the people of Iran? Are we going to be shaking hands?
7: Yeah, I mean, it's absolutely mind-boggling. You know, it's, you know, and that's one of the things. I think it was, let me just see. I think, did I save it? Let me just see here. It was from, it was something I saw from Rush Limbaugh's brother yesterday, David Limbaugh.
8: Mm.
7: That I went, wow.
8: Yeah.
7: Let me just see if I can find it here very quickly, because it was really interesting. It's one thing to caution people to wait and see the actual MOU before judging, but it's entirely another thing to gratuitously do an about face and turn on Israel. I don't need to wait 2 seconds to react to that. And it was as disconcerting as the current policy seems to be. What may be even more so is the apparent radical retreat from a path that was morally righteous and invigorating. The whiplash is painful and inexplicable. Like so many, I pray there are more factors yet to be revealed.
8: In the back of my mind, and this is something I said a few days ago. If it turns out we end up getting the regime out of power and all the uranium in our hands, I'll turn around and say, well played. I have zero confidence. I said it then. I'll say it again. I have zero confidence that's going to be the case. Because the more we learn about it, the further away we get from a secure situation like that. You know, I had thought the play is here at home, domestically, kick the can until November 3rd. November 4th, go in, do the damage. I don't know that I have any confidence that that's the case. Again, if that is the case, I'm not sure that I'll say well played, because you may have given Iran the opportunity along the way to strike out against Israel, to strike out against American interests. All of these things are a massive risk, and you don't give them that for 1 second. You're losing confidence by your base, and now I don't know where the confidence level is by the GOP.
7: There's two things here, and both are, Andrew McCarthy wrote a couple of great columns yesterday. Fox News reporting Trump is publicly rebuking Israel and Prime Minister Netanyahu over the war with Hezbollah. Quote, Israel's fighting Hezbollah too long and too many people are being killed.
8: Hmm.
7: Where the hell did that come from?
8: I don't know.
7: No way you can justify that statement. The president can.
8: No.
7: Astonishingly, Trump added that Israel should stand aside and let Syria take the lead against Hezbollah. And this is what he just, I think this is all part of where he just said, the Trump administration thinks we're imbeciles. They think we're absolute idiots. A reminder, Syria is now run by a jihadist who claims to be a former Al-Qaeda operative.
8: Yeah.
7: Ahmed al-Sharar, formerly the designated terrorist known as Abu Mohammed al-Jilani. There was, if you could get information, the state on that person, which is the same person back a few years ago, the State Department offered a $10 million reward. And wow. It's just like, by all means, let's have Israel stand down so a former Al-Qaeda operative can take on Hezbollah. And then he writes, he goes, the Trump administration thinks we're imbeciles. I repeat what I contended yesterday. They think we're idiots. Let's take down the simple basics. Trump's agreement with Iran is not an agreement. It's a memorandum of understanding reportedly stating that the parties will talk about making an agreement for infinitely extendable 60-day limits. Yeah. That is other than the billions to which the Trump administration has agreed to give the anti-American jihadist regime. The MOU is nothing that Neville Trump is peddling as peace in our time is a nothing. That Neville, you know, responding, you know, Neville Chamberlain is trying to make that comparison to. But to the extent that the MOU is something, it is something very bad, because if it were something good, we'd be reading it, not being spun about it. The president is a man who would not be able to contain himself. Dana Perino said that anybody who knows the president would not be able to contain himself if the written MOU were even of marginal benefit to the United States. He would be far more comfortable exposing it and exaggerating the marginal benefits as if it were a coup. The fact that the Trump administration refuses to publish the MOU, refuses to even brief the Gang of Eight on it, is a powerful implication that it is at least as bad as close watchers suspect it is. Administration apologists maintain that their critics are accepting the IRGC spin, but if there is an information void that the IRGC is filling with propaganda, then all the administration has to do is release a written agreement. That would fill the void with verifiable written terms. And by the way, if the IRGC is spinning dishonestly, why is Trump Vance crediting regime claims that it is not pursuing nuclear weapons? The credulity gives Trump's plan the makings of a JCPOA 2.0, since taking the apocalyptic Islamic regime's word for what its intentions were was the foundation of the original Obama one. The most ridiculous nonsense, admittedly there is a lot of competition here, is that Iran has forsworn nuclear weapons. Iran has publicly forsworn nuclear weapons and emphasized that it is a member of the Nuclear Nonproliferation Treaty. Well, that's what the NPT members that aspire to nuclear weapons do, as I recounted yesterday. Just to make bigger fools out of us, Iran has also maintained that the Ayatollah even issued a fatwa against nukes. Mm-hmm. Remember that one?
8: Mm-hmm. Yeah.
7: To see the president beating his chest that Iran has agreed to never have a nuclear weapon is really something special. A close second on the ridiculous meter is the insistence by Trump and Vice President Vance that Iran will not be getting a dime in taxpayer money. That's a straw man. The point is that Iran gets access to funds through sanctions relief and whatever cockamamie investment fund the administration is conjuring. That those funds are not coming out of the directly out of the U.S. Treasury is besides the point. Yeah, yeah. You just can't. It's just.
8: By the way, it wasn't. I mentioned earlier that New York Post had mentioned the word framework, or mentioned the word framework. And it wasn't them. It was Fox News, and they mentioned it four times in one of the article. The framework. It's a senior official says negotiators will know within weeks whether the framework becomes an actual agreement. This is insane.
7: You know, if you... Well, we'll get to more of this coming up.
8: It's the insanity continues.
7: I've got to pay attention to the show and the breaks.
8: I know.
7: How dare we? Oh, I forgot. We're commercial radio.
8: That's true.
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7: We are Red Eye Radio. He's Eric Carly, and I'm Gary McNamara. By the way, you're not going to like this comment. I'll read it to you. I may be able to find the audio on it, but it was from Tom Bevan, RealClearPolitics.com.
8: Yeah. Yeah.
7: And you may not like this. He said, Trump is like the Spurs, blew a 29-point lead on Iran.
8: No, I'm okay with that. No, I'm okay with that. It is absolutely choking. I'll call it when it is. And if it's a team I followed all my life and you choke, you're choking.
7: I just read the New York Post editorial. I was wondering when it was going to come out.
8: Yeah.
7: Just blasting.
8: Yeah.
7: No, blasting this deal. I mean, it took, not that there was anybody in support of it, but it took a turn yesterday where Republican conservatives just went, what in the hell's going on?
8: Remember Leon Lett in the Super Bowl dropping the ball? Yeah. That's what this feels like.
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3: From ABC News, I'm Dave Packer. President Trump at the G7 continuing to tout his agreement with Iran. But officials in Washington are waiting to hear more. Republican Senator John Thune.
10: I think we're all hoping to get more information, more detail about that. I expect that will be forthcoming.
3: Retired Lieutenant General and former head of the U.S. Army Space and Missile Defense Command telling us that the definition of a memorandum of understanding means it may not be enforceable.
13: It's really not binding. A memorandum of understanding in any other kind of forum that you might be in is just kind of an opportunity for people to maybe get together and discuss what their issues are and say, okay, here's where we want to go forward from our position. But again, nothing really binding to it.
3: Fast-spreading wildfire in Washington State, Spokane County. It's now charred over 200 acres. Spokane County Fire District 9 Commissioner Brian Mather says there are
14: 2,340 primary and secondary structures which are under evacuation. We have level two and level three evacuations that have occurred. We have multiple resources on this incident, which is going to be ongoing now for several days.
3: Red flag warnings and that wind fanning the flames. One person dead and another hurt after Wilmington, Delaware police say someone opened fire inside of a hospital. Police Chief Wilfredo Campo says a suspect and the victims all work together.
15: Regardless of what the motive is in this incident might have been, there is never an excuse for violence, and there is never an excuse for gun violence. Our investigators will be working tirelessly to apprehend the suspect and ensure they are brought to justice.
3: The FBI revealing a plot targeting the UFC fight night held at the White House. The FBI arresting at least five suspects. Their alleged plan calling for explosives, drones, and snipers targeting top government officials. You're listening to ABC News.
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3: A coastal hazard warning is in effect in Southern California after two college students were swept into the ocean.
19: Lifeguards racing to rescue Mahiel Saran and Harshita Nair, airlifting them to the hospital. But both young women later died. With strong rip currents and high surf, there are urgent warnings for the public to stay out of the ocean. More than 500 people rescued in Newport Beach, where lifeguards were spotted battling rough currents to save a surfer.
3: ABC's Kana Whitworth. The Trump administration is helping one of Elon Musk's companies fight a civil rights lawsuit that alleges it's illegally running dozens of natural gas turbines to power a $20 billion data center in Mississippi. The NAACP and other groups are suing, but the Justice Department is seeking dismissal. Slicing up an American food chain.
20: Pizza Hut is being sold in a multi-billion dollar deal. Parent company Yum Brands, which acquired the 68-year-old restaurant chain, announced a private equity firm, Long Range Capital, is buying the bulk of restaurants for roughly $1.5 billion, except for the mainland China business, which Yum China Holdings is purchasing for $1.2 billion. The chain has struggled with sales across the U.S. and has more than 19,000 restaurants worldwide. Pizza Hut was founded by two brothers in Wichita, Kansas in 1958. Michelle Franz in ABC News.
3: Come September, Christopher Jackson is returning to his role as George Washington in the Broadway hit Hamilton. He earned a Tony nomination for the role. Dave Packer, ABC News.
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8: 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Gary McNamara and Eric Harley talk about everything from politics to social issues and news of the day. 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
21: All across America, we are Red Eye Radio. He is Eric Harley and I'm Gary McNamara. Welcome and good morning. Thank you so much for being here.
17: Yeah, thanks a lot.
21: A couple of things here. Let's hear from General Jack Keane, who was on Fox News yesterday about the Iran deal. Because I think yesterday was the turning point.
17: It really was.
21: I think, yeah, and then by the afternoon, I think it was the afternoon when Bloomberg put out the 14-point, the actual MOU. And the administration has not said it's not it. And the president has been so quiet on Truth Social on this. It's just amazing. And you've got now is people saying what we said, people that know the president a lot more than we do. Look, if this was a great deal, the president would be out there showing you everything and how, you know, this is a clear victory for the United States. And you just can't do it. But here's Keane yesterday on Fox News.
22: Mm-hmm. Action will be taken. But I can't square some of the things that are coming out of the administration from reliable sources. That's what I find so disturbing. When I heard it from the Iranians, Sean, I dismissed it. I said, that's the same nonsense we're always hearing. Well, but when I hear from administration sources some of the things that you have heard of what's in this deal, that makes no sense whatsoever. It's not defensible. I think what the president should do is just let's release it and let people see what's out there so we stop debating about something none of us has seen.
21: Yeah, that was before that was, you know, before the Bloomberg thing came out. But, yeah, I mean, that's the whole point. I mean, the how you know it's bogus is when somebody starts promoting something. We're out here to promote the deal.
17: Yeah.
21: And we want to take on everybody who are saying things that are incorrect. And we're going to chastise you for it. Well, why don't you release it?
17: Yeah.
21: You know, right. It's that simple. And you know, I'm amazed. You know, the one thing that is so there are just some things that are so obvious. And we used to say this about Green Jean-Pierre and about Biden and everything else. But when the president, think about this, we're just a little past Tuesday. And it was on last Thursday that the president said we're being played for suckers. And so you've got, you know, you send J.D. Vance out there, which, by the way, people were making the comparison that Trump sending J.D. Vance out there to defend the indefensible is the same thing as, well, not is the same thing, but is close to Biden sending Kamala Harris out there to be the border czar. It's like you're going to fail on it. But when you got J.D. Vance out there at the same time saying, no, That's Iranian propaganda. That's Iranian propaganda. That's Iranian propaganda. Oh, no. Iran says that they're going to give up the nuclear missile, you know, their nuclear abilities. And we believe they're credible this time. And we believe that they, I mean, you can't sell this crap. And I don't care if you try to sell it with confidence or anger or whatever. You can't sell it.
5: Well, this is looking less like an MOU and more like an IOU. It's about as worthless as an IOU. It means two things, diddly and squat. You know, and here's the thing. Here's the most disappointing part of that. There was real progress. The Ayatollah is dead, as in no longer existing. We set them back at least a decade on their ability to get full nuke weapons. We did some real, real damage. And my question is, what for?
21: And this is this is what I want to play you before. I told you what he had said about making the comparison to the Spurs loss. This is Real Clear Politics. And Tom Bevin yesterday. Here we go.
6: And Israel has been doing, it seems like they've been on sort of their own timeline, their own strategy, while the Trump administration has been working to try and, you know, negotiate their way out of this thing. And Israel is seemingly less interested in that. So you're right. I mean, it could go sideways. We'll see what happens. It does feel to me, I know, you know, the Knicks won their first championship over the weekend, right, beating the Spurs. And it does feel a little bit like the Trump administration is like the Spurs in this scenario. They got out to a 29-point lead, and then now it's like late in the fourth quarter, and it's they've blown the lead somehow. I mean, it just feels like we were in this very, very dominant position initially, and Donald Trump decided to create some space for negotiations, and from that point on, Iran has been sort of stringing us along and waiting us out and doing whatever they can to sort of, you know, gum up the works.
21: Which they've done for 47 years.
5: Well, that's, you know, and to compare it to the NBA Finals even further, you know, Spurs fans had real hope that this could happen.
21: Yeah.
5: I mean, it was only based on a couple of games, but it was real hope that it could happen. And all of a sudden, you know, choking not once but a couple of times along the way. And this impact here, the difference is the Spurs can come back from this down the road and maybe get another championship. I don't know how you come back from this except for one scenario that I've outlined a number of times, and I'll repeat it again. The regime is gone. The uranium is in our hands. Period.
21: Well, as we have said, you know, from the very beginning, when they said, you know, regime change, you know, when the president said last week, he said, I was never concerned with regime change. Of course you were.
5: Yes, you were.
21: It's exactly what you promoted in the 8-minute speech. It's exactly why you took out and continue to take out multiple levels of the top government officials out there.
5: Well, on that
21: morning,
5: that's
21: why you don't do that unless you're attempting to get regime change. So when you don't tell the truth of why you're going to war to the American people, and they sit there and they go, well, obviously it's what you're doing.
5: Well, no, I mean, the morning the Ayatollah was above ground having breakfast, and they knew that, and they went after him. Tell me what the point of that going after the Ayatollah would be if it wasn't regime change.
21: Right. So when you BS like that, people don't buy it. Here's more from General Jack Keane, because he was on Fox News. Mm. He was on Fox Business News over the last couple of days. Here we go.
22: You can't trust him. Why? Because what they're going to want to do is actually go back to all of their strategic objectives.
5: Yeah.
22: They're going to want to reverse what they sign. Mm. That's who they are, and we have to accept that. So therefore, there has to be enforcement and compliance. And that can be there in terms of money. But also, listen, People are forgetting what happened last week. Last week, the Iranians were not moving towards this MOU fast enough. They were tapping us, as the president likes to say. And what did he do? He conducted two strikes against Iran, multiple strikes, two nights' worth of strikes. He was about to do a third when the Iranians said, okay, we're ready to do this. That is still available to him, and I know for a fact he is prepared to use it. And if anybody doubts it, or the Iranians doubt that, how can you dismiss the evidence we had of what he just did last week? So, yes.
5: The only failure of that, of Jack Keane, is you've got this deal, which sucks.
21: Yeah.
5: So if you're saying that he went after them and then Iran got this deal, they were willing to come to the table. My God.
21: Well, but just, he didn't get anything. Yeah. Tell me what the get is.
5: I do love the remaining Trump people that are trying to spin it.
21: And how they have to. You know, when Scott Pelley talked about McCabe and how impressed he was on being very careful about it, what he could say and couldn't say. And this is kind of that same dance. And I understand in certain positions you kind of have to. But I'm not willing to do that. This is horrible. And it's disappointing coming from this particular president. After what this particular president literally accomplished in two major attacks on Iran. Now we're going to be standing with the IRGC. I'm still wondering. We're going to be shaking hands?
5: Yeah.
21: How's that going to work?
5: It is mind-boggling how quickly this happened. How quickly the change happened. Let me just, we had the New York Post editorial. Trump's Iran deal gives the Islamic Republic big wins up front and America nothing. Vice President J.D. Vance's sales pitch for the Iran deal is simply terrible, but President Donald Trump's may be worse. Maybe the reporting on what's in the Memorandum of Understanding is wrong, but Team Trump keeps confirming some of the worst news. The best we can tell, the deal does nothing to achieve the aims America started the war with, but does hand Tehran a whole series of gains. Iran gets at least a few billion in immediate funds and can start selling oil right away, which they've already done.
21: Yes.
5: With at least some other sanctions dropped as well. More, Tehran wins unprecedented authority over the Strait of Hormuz,
21: right,
5: and likely locks in Hezbollah's dominance in Lebanon.
21: When I saw that, right, they get to control the Strait of Hormuz?
5: Yep. Recall our goals, a president open combat seeking to permanently end Iran's nuclear threat and also eliminate its missiles and other offensive capabilities, and we also hope for regime change. The bombing set back its nuke programs, took out a lot of missiles and missile factories, and decapitated most of the regime's top leadership. All the talks since the start of April have done nothing more. Indeed, have only let new Iranian leaders rebuild and regroup, even as the population suffers. Why think they'll change in another 60 days of talking? Vance's happy case is that the big prizes for Iran are contingent on the behavior, as he said on Hannity. If they're willing to behave like a normal country, quit chasing nukes and funding terror, then we're willing to actually fundamentally transform our relationship with them. But that's been true since the 1979 revolution,
21: yeah,
5: and the regime has never gone for it. Trump, talking with Qatar's ruler, actually claimed the regime has changed since we killed off so many leaders, and those who wound up in charge are very rational people, nice to deal with, not radicalized. Huh? Its leaders are the Islamic Revolutionary Guard Corps. They're calling the shots over there. The goons that are committed to the radical agenda. Vance, Witkoff, and Kushner never talk to them, only to the political fronts for real power. And it's easy to say to be nice when the negotiations are handing you win after win. Trump's proud that Iran promises to stick to only peaceful nuclear programs, but it never stopped making that promise, even after it never ceased to do the opposite. We never had this
21: level of direct communication with Iranian leadership, Vance bragged on Hannity. Again, they weren't talking to the real leaders, just the front men. Sadder still, he claimed, we're seeing even people that I would have assumed are hardliners who are kind of saying maybe it was a mistake for us to do those things we've done over the last 40 years. Maybe we should have turned over a new leaf with our relationship in the United States. They were slaughtering 40,000 of their own civilians months ago. Suddenly they're going to get normal? No, hardliner versus moderate is just a good cop, bad cop shtick. The Iranians have pulled on Westerners for decades, right along with pretending to regret over the past. It's beyond

0: and sell it.
1: No, that makes it worse. That makes it worse.
0: Just unbelievable.
1: The confidence meter is at an all-time low with me.
0: Yep.
1: That's a big deal. Going back to 2016.
0: It's amazing.
1: It just makes me wonder who in the hell's running the show. Is Biden still in charge? This comes off as a Biden-esque deal.
0: Somebody said the other day.
1: Is Hunter in charge?
0: No, it was like Obama. Remember, Obama actually ran the Biden administration. Now Obama's running the Trump administration.
1: Well, I think Hunter Biden is running it because somebody's on crack if they wrote this. Hunter Biden's running it.
0: We are Red Eye Radio.
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3: After a round of extreme weather last week in the Midwest, the forecast this week appears quieter.
4: We've got actually some more rain coming back in. Nothing like what we saw last week when we had the excessive rainfall in the central Corn Belt. We're looking at the most 1 to 2 inches of rain across parts of the Midwest. Coverage will be much more scattered than last week. And in most cases, it will be beneficial rainfall, maintaining adequate to locally surplus topsoil and moisture for these rapidly growing corn and soybeans.
3: USDA meteorologist Brad Rippey says the recent moisture is also benefiting Midwestern pastures this time of year.
4: And everything is really coming up roses for the Midwest as we head into some of these key weeks in the development season for corn and soybeans. So no changes, and temperatures are going to stay at a very reasonable level. And we should get a bit more moisture as we head on through the middle part of June.
3: I'm Rod Bain reporting for the U.S. Department of Agriculture in Washington, D.C.
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5: We are on our radio. He's Eric Carly, and I'm Gary McNamara. You know, and that's the only defense so far is that, you know, stop speculating on what the deal is. That's why we have said that then put out the deal. Then put out the deal now.
6: Why would you wait if you've already e-signed the deal and it's a great deal? Why would you wait to release it? Somebody tell me, give me a good answer. And, you know, I mean, there was, we played the audio cut before. It's, well, they want to do the proper presentation. No, I don't buy that.
5: Shaking hands with representatives of the Iranian Revolutionary Guard. If you're a Trump supporter, do you agree with that?
6: If you're looking for cheerleaders, you found the wrong radio show.
5: Yeah. And as we have said, we started yesterday, doesn't even matter what's in the deal. We're judging them by what they're saying.
6: I voted for this guy multiple times.
5: Yeah, so did I.
6: I want him to win.
5: Yep.
6: This brings my confidence to a new low.
5: Yeah. And as we have stated, it's up to them to not keep us guessing. And so you've got the source stories out there, as we know, which can be wrong. We've always admitted that. But since it was released, the Bloomberg released it, and then other media picked up the 14 points. It exists out there. You can read it yourself. The administration has not said that that is false.
6: Yeah.
5: And they've had plenty of time to do it, and you know this administration does. So we have stated, we read it. We didn't see anything about Israel in it to begin with. But we're judging them by what they're saying. And for them to be out there, Vance is out there promoting a deal and criticizing the critics while not telling you what's in the deal and telling you that it's a great deal without letting you see the deal. And it's our fault?
6: Yeah. Why aren't you complaining?
5: Yeah.
6: That's my question.
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5: We are Red Eye Radio. He's Eric Carly, and I'm Gary McNamara. Welcome and good morning. 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Yeah, the entire thing of they haven't released it, so nobody should be talking about it, and you guys shouldn't be talking about it. Well, then they shouldn't be talking about it.
6: They're the ones promoting it.
5: Yeah, they're promoting it, and so as we pointed out that what Vance promoted, no Republican is making that case. That it's U.S. taxpayer dollars for the $300 billion. We don't know where it's going to get. Where are you going to get $300 billion in investment into Iran? That's going to be interesting.
6: Yeah.
5: What private organization is going to say, let's invest money into the private sector of the Iran run by the Iranian Revolutionary Guard? But as we said, we've been commenting the majority of it. Now, we bring you the news. We're not going to not tell you that Bloomberg and other media outlets have released what the 14-point plan is. And when we see what the 14-point memorandum of understanding is, and we read it, it's exactly what the critics have speculated is in it.
6: Yeah, right.
5: So the early leaks, if this is what it is, and the administration has not come out, because it's been out for what now? 9-10 hours?
6: Yeah.
5: There's nobody saying, look, that's not it. It's wrong. You guys are wrong on it. You haven't heard that. And so, we go by, we report the news to you. And, yeah, we'll throw out a little speculation if, when, whatever. But the thing that really gets us is the things that President Trump and J.D. Vance are actually saying, what they're saying in their own words. Here's another one. This was the worst of the president yesterday. Here we go.
6: All right.
5: Talking about Israel because he's attempting to make Israel the bad guy in all of this.
6: Yeah.
5: Here we go.
1: Israel's fighting Hezbollah too long, and too many people are being killed. And you don't have to knock down an apartment house every time you're looking for somebody, because there are a lot of people in those apartment houses, and they're not all Hezbollah, that I can tell you.
5: He's trying to make the case, and then he goes on to suggest that the former Al-Qaeda head of Syria should be disarming Hezbollah instead, which was just the most bizarre statement that you could possibly make. But he's he's implying that Israel targets civilians.
6: Right. Right.
5: Reprehensible. Absolutely reprehensible. That's got nothing to do with speculation. He said it.
6: Yep.
5: It's pure BS. And like you, I voted for him 3 times. But I don't care. If you're going to be a tribal person, if you're going to sit there, I adore this person, they can never do wrong, then you're a moron.
6: I don't know why you wouldn't question all of this.
5: Right.
6: The people come and go. The people are fallible. The ideas remain. That's what this nation was founded on, and it doesn't matter what your name is and if I voted for you or not. If I disagree, you're going to hear about it. Right. It's what I do for a living. And if I didn't do it for a living, you'd still hear about it because I'd probably be on my rooftop.
5: Well, you know what you haven't heard in the last couple of days or I've seen at all on social media? Because I try to read as many comments as I can just to get an idea of how people are, are thinking. I haven't seen one in the last 48 hours about, but it's the art of the deal and he's playing fifth dimensional chess.
6: No, okay.
5: None of that. No. You've heard more of.
6: No. This
5: is the art of the Costanza deal.
6: Yeah.
5: Going backwards.
6: Well, the only thing I've heard is, why do you keep complaining about the deal? Because it sucks. this steak isn't steak; it's chicken. I ordered steak, but man, I guess I won't complain.
5: And by the way, we do know, for example, like, with the oil, that's in the 14 point, we know they sold oil yesterday.
6: Yeah.
5: So we know they're getting partial sanctions relief.
6: Right.
5: But I want to get back to this because this is the one thing, and this is what J.D. Vance, was talking about. Mm-hmm. This seems to be his major talking point. Mm-hmm. It's not taxpayer funds. And on this score, the Washington Free Beacon's Adam Credo, and this goes back to Andrew McCarthy's column yesterday, reports that the Trump's White House emphasis that Iran is merely getting its own money back, not taxpayer funds. How stupid do they think they are? Iran's funds are frozen based on sanctions imposed in part due to its terrorism support, in addition to its nuclear weapons work, its ballistic missile work, human rights abuses, and targeting U.S. military and civilian vessels on the high seas. If the U.S. could keep funds from Iran, but is now instead allowing the funds to be paid to Iran, that is material support to a state sponsor of terrorism. It was when Biden did it. It is when Trump does it.
23: Yeah.
5: Again, it's material support to a state sponsor of terrorism, which the Iranian regime has been since 1984 under formal State Department designation. It doesn't matter that the funds are supposedly Iran's rather than a payout from the U.S. Treasury. Our government is giving access to billions of dollars in funds to an entity our government concedes uses its funds to underwrite the arsenals and deadly activities of its terrorist proxies that target American interest and American military over the last 47 years. End of story.
23: Just insane. Just insane. Because the only way to reinstill confidence on this entire thing in a person like me is to come back November 4th or whenever it's going to be, take out the regime, take the uranium. That's not going to happen. I'm not putting a dime on that bet.
5: You just reminded me of something that I saw from an Israeli media outlet. Did I save it? I think I did. I don't know where it is. I thought I saved it. It was from an Israeli news service that said, "We are such big supporters of Trump. Either this is the worst deal ever, or hopefully we just pray he's setting them up to justify the bombing the hell out of them down the road."
23: That's a possibility.
5: But they said that's our hope. They're not too confident about it because of what has been going on and the fact that they made the memorandum of understanding. And the fact is, we all know that they know that prices are killing them.
23: Yeah.
5: In the polling, you can't get much lower than everyone, including Republicans, judging Trump on the economy. And I'm talking about Rasmussen, all the Republican polls. It's not just, I don't trust any of the polls. The one poll I pay attention to the most is Rasmussen to see how that moves, because that's a Republican a pollster. In the last couple of weeks, he has broken the record for lowest in the second term in the Republican poll, and lowest is the economy.
23: Yeah,
5: but as you said, this is a president that was elected on strong foreign policy and the economy and the border.
23: Yeah, yeah. Look, I have a number of theories that could work to support if I wanted to be in the cheerleader crowd to say what this deal might set up. I'm not in the mood. I'm not going to do that. Show me. Show me. And I don't think there should be wherever we are, we're less than 150 days from Election Day. I don't think you give them the room between now and Election Day. Because there's no telling what Iran could do. Iran sees this as a win. You're not going to convince me that the regime is a new type of regime. This is an all new regime.
5: This is from, I was looking at news and commentary on Israel. It's called Mossad Commentary. Iran firing multiple drones and ships at Hormuz every night since the agreement is signed. U.S. shooting UAVs down before they threaten vessels, source tells NBC. What was the other one that I was looking at the other day? Or it was the one thing that they had said here is where they were like, look, we're pro-Trump. Can't see it here. I I saw it yesterday, and then I didn't save it for some reason. But they were the ones that were saying, you know, we support Trump. We hope that, you know, our only hope is that this has got to be something to completely wipe them out in
23: a setup
5: in a few months, because this turn doesn't make any kind of sense at all.
23: Look, if you want to talk about propaganda and psyops and how this could set them up to give them false confidence, the regime, false confidence in order to move in a certain direction, and when you see them moving in that direction, you go in and you take them out. I'm not going to tell you you're wrong, because I don't know what the future is.
5: Right, but we shouldn't be doing this because we've been told we shouldn't be speculating.
23: I know. Well, and I've talked about how after, you know, in the first couple of weeks, when the bombing settled and they hit the pause button, I said, well, for intel purposes, that's almost necessary, because you need to knock on doors and find out who's in charge, who's still around. You know, Trump says he's being told, or the media, in fact, is doing stories. They're being told by their spokesman that the new Ayatollah doesn't want nukes, doesn't want this, doesn't want... We haven't seen him.
5: Yeah.
23: So I don't know what's real, what isn't real. What I do know that is that if you're going to... Because on the propaganda front, just imagine that this is propaganda and setting up false hopes for Iran so that they'll make a move so you can take them out. That would be a strategy. But why aren't you on Sunday night? You should have had a primetime address announcing it bigger than ever. In fact, you would go bigger on promoting it in order to give them false confidence.
5: I found it. It's from 10 hours ago. We are huge supporters of Trump, but the current situation does not align with the man we all know. Either there has been a huge shift within himself, or he is setting up Iran for another massive round of Hellfire missiles. Please, God, we hope the latter. But the fact is, why would you need another 60 days to do it? You don't need another 60 days to do it. That's the whole point.
23: Yeah,
5: there's no need.
23: You know. Well, see, here's the thing. 60 days almost gets you to the election. I think we're 140-something days out. 120 days almost gets you to election. So right before the election, something's going to happen one way or the other, or are we going to kick the can again? I can't tell you. What I can tell you is that this doesn't pass the smell test. A lot like that beef jerky I've been eating in the studio when the mics are off. You really don't like that at all.
5: It's quite pungent.
23: Oh my gosh, it's great. I love it. It's
5: your taste buds do.
23: It's Dorito.
5: What about your nostrils?
23: It's Dorito. Oh, I love the smell of it because I know what I'm about to eat. Oh my gosh, I could live on it. I'm taking it to an island. If that's all I get, that and one Carpenter's album, that's all I need.
5: We are Red Eye Radio.
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5: Here at Red Eye Radio, he's Eric Holly, and I'm Gary McNamara. One thing we know is that the $300 billion whatever investment fund down the road, here's General Jack Keane about that in the Iran MOU.
29: You can't have a nuclear deal for 10, 20 years, similar to the JCPOA. The funding is real. There's a $300 billion investment fund. Who cares where the money comes from? If it doesn't come from the United States, I get that. Of course it shouldn't. But it shouldn't come from anybody. I mean, when we recovered Germany and Japan, the Nazis weren't in charge. The Japanese imperialists weren't in charge. Here, The Iranians are in charge. The killers and thugs are still in charge. We don't give them that money because what are they going to do with it? They're going to recover everything we've taken away from them. Who cares whether it's coming from the Arabs, from the Qataris, or whatever? They don't get it. They shouldn't get any of it.
5: There you go.
23: Yeah.
5: That's, yeah. And that part we know is true because Vance has verified that.
23: Yeah.
5: And so, you know, again, it's just like, it's just, it's, and the thing is, when they say they don't get any of it, but they have. We've allowed them to get oil money already. They've already,
23: right.
5: I guess, two tankers, they've already sold the oil, as we found out yesterday, and other things just for signing the memorandum of understanding.
23: Right.
5: And so you can't win this argument with the Republican Party.
23: No.

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7: 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From ABC News, I'm Dave Packer. Flames threatening hundreds of homes outside of Spokane, Washington as a wildfire grows fast. Now more than 200 acres. Spokane County Fire District 9 Commissioner Brian Mather says wind and dry conditions are making the fire tough to contain.
8: We have a lot of fuel in that area. It's a very densely populated area.
7: Jumbo air tankers are spreading fire retardant on that area. Police in Wilmington say the 23-year-old suspect in a shooting at a Delaware hospital was taken into custody tonight. Police Chief Wilfredo Campos.
9: Police located two gunshot victims. One of those victims has tragically died from his injuries.
7: The suspect and the victims are said to be co-workers. Primary elections in several states. In Georgia, Rick Jackson, projected by the AP to have won the Republican nomination for governor over the Trump-endorsed Lieutenant Governor Burt Jones. Jackson will face off against former Atlanta Mayor Keisha Lance Bottoms in November. Trump-endorsed Republican Representative Mike Collins defeated Derek Dooley to secure the Republican Senate nomination in Georgia.
10: Y'all know I am so proud to be standing here as your Republican nominee for the United States Senate.
7: Collins will now advance to face Democratic incumbent Senator John Ossoff. to Oklahoma, where Trump-endorsed Congressman Kevin Hern easily won the GOP nomination for U.S. Senate. He's favored to win in November. Democrats haven't won a Senate seat race in Oklahoma since 1990. Members of Donald Trump's own political party tonight searching for details on the president's agreement with Iran, many wondering what the U.S. gave in exchange.
11: Still unclear what kind of financial reward Iran has been promised. The Wall Street Journal reports the agreement allows Iran to start selling oil immediately. Trump's former ambassador to the UN, Nikki Haley, posting, if this is true, Iran wins.
7: ABC's Rachel Scott. 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
7: The rising cost of building materials and higher mortgage rates took a toll on housing starts in May.
14: Single-family housing accounts for the majority of home building, and the figure fell to its lowest level since last September and 6.7% below May of 2025. The housing market was already under pressure from import tariffs before the start of the U.S.-Iran conflict. Now, analysts say the war is driving down construction.
7: ABC's Jim Ryan. President Trump's work to reshape the Washington, D.C. landscape hitting another roadblock after a group of cultural heritage organizations filed a federal lawsuit challenging the creation of a National Garden of American Heroes.
15: These parks are subject to a variety of laws, including the Commemorative Works Act, the National Historic Preservation Act, the National Environmental Policy Act. And this lawsuit basically says the Trump administration has so far not been complying with those laws. They've not gone to Congress, for example, for approval. They've not gone through the necessary environmental reviews, they say, that would be needed to actually comply with all the laws.
7: ABC's Peter Haralambos. Boxer Floyd Mayweather faces two felony charges in Las Vegas over allegations that he wrote a bad check to purchase a watch from a luxury resale store. Five new categories are being added to the 2026 Grammy Awards. The Recording Academy announced the addition of a Best Asian Pop Music Performance category, Best New Traditional Pop Vocal, Best New Latin Song, Best New R&B Collaboration, and Best Traditional Folk Album. Dave Packer, ABC News.
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0: Now, it's Red Eye Radio. Gary McNamara and Eric Hurley talk about everything from politics to social issues and news of the day. Whether you're up late or you're just starting your day, welcome to the show. From the Relief Factor Studios, this is Red Eye Radio.
19: All across America, we are Red Eye Radio. He is Eric Carney, and I'm Gary McNamara. This story is mind-boggling. It really, really is.
20: Yeah?
19: I mean, is this brainwashing or what? What in the hell's going on? The Ivy League is having a mental health crisis. 47% of surveyed seniors at Harvard indicated they experience mental illness at some point during their college career, and 13% were unsure. According to a survey of the class of 2026 conducted by the Harvard Crimson Student newspaper, that's more than double the rate of the general U.S. population, which the federal government National Institute of Mental Health estimates at 23.1%. Noting that mental illnesses include many different conditions at varying degree of severity, ranging from mild to moderate to severe. At Princeton, a senior survey conducted by the Princetonian.
20: Really?
19: The Princetonian student newspaper found 60.1% had mental health counseling or therapy during college.
20: Well, I guess the Princeton Herald would sound too small town.
19: Yes.
20: Right? Yeah.
19: With 36.3% getting help from the university's counseling and psychological services, and 23.8% finding outside assistance.
20: Uh-huh. All right.
19: Here's a question.
20: What?
19: What's the definition of mental illness?
20: Well, yeah. So you and I had that conversation, just kind of throwing this around during a break earlier. There's a lot of pressure in terms of liabilities on healthcare providers, the doctors, the clinics, right? You mention it to your general physician, and at that point, they're obligated to follow up. And the extent, you know, to which they follow up can vary. Okay, they can talk to you about it right there, or they can refer you to a doctor who deals directly with mental illness, a psychologist, a psychiatrist, whatever it's going to be. There has been, I believe, a lot of self-diagnosis. And I don't want to say that people are saying it, that they believe they have a mental illness and that they're, you know, taking matters into their own hands, because if they do believe they have some issues, they certainly should talk to a doctor. I highly recommend that. But where is that threshold? And I think there are a couple of things on what I think has been the forefront of this entire thing of diagnosing mental illness. Is that we don't, there are a lot of things we don't, tools we don't have available to actually see it, right? With infections or something like that and other types of illness, you can measure them by the symptoms. You can also measure mental illness by symptoms through action. You can diagnose, if someone is bipolar, there is a diagnosis, there is a set of criteria. I'm not a doctor, don't have it in front of me, but there is that. And all of that should be treated and taken, it all should be taken seriously. The question is, in the age of taking pharmaceuticals and then applying them in quick fashion, I mean, I believe that most doctors are really trying to actually help people and save them from the extremes in terms of whatever manifestation is going to be as a result of this mental illness. But when you get to Princeton, this whole thing here, when the majority of students are saying they experience that at some point, my question is, Are we talking, my first question is, curiosity here, correlation or causation? Because there is a difference between stress, which is, and there is stress-related situational anxiety, and actual mental illness that is long-term, right? It, like if you are bipolar or something like that, or clinical depression or things like that. Those are, all of those things are very real. But stress in life is natural, and it builds our body's natural ability to deal with that stress. We all go through it. Job-related stress, life-related stress.
19: Right.
20: Certainly, if you're a student at Princeton, performance-related stress when it comes to getting the grades, being able to pass all the tests and everything else that's in that equation. What, getting back to your original question, is I'm very curious as to the criteria and also the criteria that you have to meet in order to go to that next step of treating the manifestation, the symptoms of whatever it might be.
19: Well, because, that would be,
20: you know, that's what it comes down to for me. There are very serious mental issues with individuals that need treatment, require treatment. We know that for sure. But are we also classifying or throwing in stress-related anxiety?
19: Okay, you just hit exactly what I was, exactly, because, and I think you mentioned it, when you look at being bipolar,
20: mm-hmm.
19: schizophrenic.
20: Right.
19: You know, you look at, you know, things like manic depression.
20: Right.
19: You can look at that and say, okay, those are forms of mental illness. But you mm-hmm. see in the overall general population, I was reading here, like 6.5 to 8.5% of adults get outpatient talk therapy.
20: Mm-hmm.
19: You know, so at that particular point, you're
20: right.
19: talking in college today, you know, you're talking roughly 60%.
20: Right.
19: In the Ivy League, you know, seeking help for mental illness. And you talked about stress. You know, a couple of times in business, the stress was there every day, and you mm-hmm. you need to learn how to handle it, and it was incredible stress. I remember that I had one job. I mean, it was just, the stress was just unbelievable, and every day after work, all I did was go out and play basketball.
20: Mm-hmm.
19: And I remember thinking to myself, here's your choice to handle it. Either go out and play basketball, which, again, pushing and shoving and, you know, everything that goes on, the physical contact on there. By the time I was done, I was exhausted and went to sleep.
20: Mm-hmm.
19: I always dealt with stress through physical exercise.
20: For me, it was running. Yeah.
19: Yeah. So when it was, and it was, I mean, and it was every single day.
20: Mm-hmm.
19: And it was like, wow, the only other time, I've talked about it, and it's quite humorous. And I think it was just, I think it was, I would say more being, having a, extremely competitive attitude without preparing properly.
20: Right, right.
19: You know, having that right. competition of wanting to win but not preparing. And that was with my golf game when I was in my 40s. And I'd gotten the best I'd ever gotten to be, and I couldn't get any better.
20: Right.
19: And as I always like to say, I mean, really wasn't, but I mean, I always say I had the rage of a serial killer directed at myself.
20: Mm.
19: But I'd finish a round, I wouldn't talk to anybody. I'd be furious for hours.
20: Mm-hmm.
19: You know, 3 or 4 hours afterwards, I didn't want to talk to anybody. I was furious. I remember thinking to myself, all right, this could lead to something bad. You need to get over this. And I actually quit golf for a while and went back right. to, you know, playing more basketball, a little bit of hockey, stuff like that. And you know, but I remember saying to myself, I mean, it was so illogical to have that much rage. And
20: yeah.
19: then as I'm having yeah. the rage, I realized, well, you're not preparing properly
20: right.
19: also.
20: Right.
19: You know, and thinking, but other than that, in college, I was working two jobs and having so much fun. Mental illness, nobody, I didn't know everybody that I probably hung around with 50 different people. Everybody was having a great time and was looking, you know, and here's the point that when you talk about the Ivy League schools, because I think this is important to bring up, because we bring up stress and not being able to handle stress, but is that mental illness?
20: Right.
19: The other thing is, and you and I have talked about this, woke liberalism, when you're told you're a victim every day, when you're told you can't make it, when you're told that you should feel guilty because of your race, right, when you're being told that you need to act this way and be this way, and if you're not, you're shunned by peers.
20: Yeah.
19: Is that part of it? I would have to say that has to be part of it.
20: Well, I go back to the stats on adolescent women and the suicide rate that had gone through the roof during COVID. And again, causation, correlation, I can't tell you. But what I can tell you is the world was telling young women as they were coming into, you know, that coming of age moment or moments in their life, they were being told by the world, everyone of authority, it seemed, that if you breathe on someone, you could kill them. If they breathe on you, you could die. And if you equate that to the world is ending and the young women who were telling lawmakers, we're sitting in a classroom and we don't understand why we're even here because the world is going to end because of climate change. Those are very real fears if they believe it.
19: They were raving maniacs.
20: They were, and that's it.
19: Emotional nightmares screaming that the world's going to end and it's all, and adults are the ones. That's
20: a learned behavior.
19: And that's my point. Is that a mental illness or is that brainwashing? And well, is brainwashing,
20: well, because
19: if you can be brainwashed, is that a form of mental illness?
20: Well, it can drive a panic disorder. And that's the problem. If you're triggering a panic disorder, I'm just now learning about how our hormones in our body are directly related to the brain and how the brain is wired. And we have a family, longtime friends of ours, whose daughter's going through something horrific right now. And I didn't know the relation between hormones and the brain to that extent. And she's going through a really horrible time. And we've been praying for them, and it's about all we can do. And I did some more reading. I was just curious, trying to learn about what was going on. And at that age of adolescence, when emotion, you know, hormones are raging, emotion leads, and you can grab them and instill that fear with these ultimate fear moments or scenarios, then you should expect nothing less than that to manifest into some kind of panic disorder. And that's very real. And that's still at play at college age. That's still in play at that age when the mind is impressionable. It's why you want to teach them at those years. You know, we don't wait and go to elementary school starting at 50. And I'll tell you this, at 50, I probably got a elementary school education. But you teach those young, impressionable minds because we know for a fact everything, language and all of it, is learned in those younger years. Well, when you're instilling fear, expect that to manifest into something bad. If it's not tempered with coping skills and also realism along the way. Look, I'm not a doctor. Don't pretend to be. But I know the reality of raising children and now grandchildren being a part of their lives. And I see these things every single day in the world they live in. And if we're going to tell them that the world is ending, you know, that if we're going to tell them, you know, everything depends on this,

0: every day I come home from work, the first thing I do is head to the basketball
1: court. Wear yourself out.
0: Wear myself out. And I went, yeah. And then I'd go to sleep.
1: Right.
0: And that is, you know, physical exercise has always helped me with that. But I don't know, does stress lead to mental illness, or does mental illness lead to not being able to handle stress?
1: Or does stress and stress-related, what they call situational anxiety, is a temporary illness?
0: Yeah.
1: And does that qualify and belong in that category?
0: Which gets me back to my original question.
1: Yeah.
0: Define mental illness.
1: Right, exactly.
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6: We are Runner Radio. He's Eric Crowley, and I'm Gary McNamara. You know, I've noticed you have liberals out there saying, why don't conservatives like soccer? You know, you're not rooting for the USA and all that, which is, of course, is ridiculous. Just because you don't like, you know, soccer isn't your favorite sport doesn't mean you're not rooting for the USA to win. I don't know anyone that's not rooting for the USA to win.
7: I'm not.
6: Oh, wait a minute.
7: Only because Justin Trudeau is.
6: Hold it.
7: What?
6: Wait a minute.
7: What?
6: Let's see the two candidates that are running for New York's 13th congressional district when it comes who they want to win it all in the World Cup.
7: Okay.
6: Here we go. Two Americans here. All right.
8: World Cup is here. The first match this weekend at MetLife Stadium taking place in New Jersey, even though some people say it is technically New York. But what do you think will win it all? Who are you rooting for?
9: Oh, I like Mexico.
8: Mexico. There you go.
10: I'm rooting for Senegal.
8: Senegal.
6: There you go.
9: Boo, USA.
6: Who are you rooting for? Mexico. Wow. Senegal.
7: Well, are they saying that's who they think is going to win?
6: He said rooting, right?
7: At the end, she said
6: rooting for it,
7: right?
6: She also said, who
7: do you think is going to take it all?
6: Yeah.
7: But why would you not have confidence in the USA? You're running for office, right?
6: I know.
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6: We're Red Eye Radio. He is Eric Carly, and I'm Gary McNamara. Welcome and good morning. Wow, this was this whole thing about the plot to attack the UFC Freedom 250 event that came out yesterday.
7: Cow. Yeah,
6: the FBI and its law enforcement partners disrupted an alleged plot targeting this weekend's UFC Freedom 250 event in D.C. Five people were in custody as of Monday. And investigators identified 23 people as part of a potential network of plotters. The alleged plan involved using explosive-laden drones to hit buildings near the event, force a mass evacuation, and steer crowds toward a pre-staged sniper team, officials said. The second wave was an allegedly planned to storm the White House gate, according to officials. The FBI first learned of the threat on June 10th and worked with partners to secure probable cause for an arrest in Cincinnati, where one suspect was taken into custody. Court documents identified the suspect as 19-year-old Tyson Proper. According to criminal complaints, Proper allegedly spent, not making this up, $3,000 of his graduation money to purchase lots of ammunition, guns, extra magazines, and other items for the attack. Authorities estimated that several boxes of ammunition that Proper had allegedly acquired contained thousands of rounds. It was also alleged that Proper acquired an AR-style rifle, a bullpup rifle painted with an American flag, and two plate carriers with AR-style magazines. His family voluntarily turned over the equipment to law enforcement. His father told officers that Proper had quit his job to meet up with people he had met online to conduct missions and recons, according to the complaint. It said that Proper's mother had first alerted authorities over concerns about his recent alleged firearm purchases and communications with individuals online. Two others, identified as Brian Omar Rowe and Michael Allen Thomas, were arrested in California for alleged involvement in the plot. Both men were charged with conspiracy to commit murder. They appeared in court on Monday in Riverside, California. Daniel Eskidge of Kansas City, Missouri, and Abraham Alvarez of Omaha were also arrested. Court documents said Eskridge's wife told investigators he described himself as a recruiter for the group that had amassed tactical gear, including a rifle, ammunition, and other equipment in recent months. She also said he built a firearms range on his property about 3 weeks before his arrest, and that she was aware of his signal communications through messages that appeared on a tablet that they shared. Alvarez allegedly operated under the online moniker Shepherd and served as a key organizer for the of the plot, using a signal chat to direct staging locations, sniper and drone positions, escape routes, and communication protocols, according to the documents. Prosecutors said he also discussed coordinating with other groups and urged participants to obtain explosive-capable drones, writing, as many and as deadly as we can get. Multiple sources told Fox News that those in custody are all American citizens and no foreign nexus was involved at all.
7: All right. What does this sound familiar? How does this sound familiar?
6: What happened just a few miles from where I live?
7: This is the attack on the Texas ICE facility.
6: Yep.
7: That happened last summer. And they met online, according to authorities, those individuals that were responsible. Now you have these individuals from, according to the reports, meeting online, and they're from all different parts of the country. And they're organizing. But think about what it takes, according to these reports, if these reports are accurate and true. Think about what it takes. Thank goodness the family members looked at this.
6: Yeah.
7: At least in a couple of instances here with these people, said, yeah, this doesn't look right, and reported it to authorities. Because if not, where would this have gone?
6: Investigators later uncovered signal chats in which multiple people allegedly discuss a UFC event. An initial review of one suspect's iPhone identified at least 23 signal users discussing pre-operational activities. Some of those involved allegedly planned to travel to Fredericksburg, Virginia on June 12th or 13th to prepare for the attack. One suspect told investigators the goal was to target capitalist elites, billionaires, or politicians who received donations from the American Israel Public Affairs Committee.
7: Yeah. Wow. Yeah. No, this could have been bad. I think that everyone expected that when we talked about the Freedom 250 events, that there were going to be certainly some radical activists. But this is part of the dangerous world we live in when these types of individuals decide they want to do damage. If not for the family members, I wonder how much intel there would have been in preventing an attack here.
6: Yeah, I don't know about the wife of one of them. You know, she said she had seen it, what they were talking about, because they shared the tablet, so she saw the messages. I don't know. It doesn't say she reported it, but obviously she had no problem talking to law enforcement.
7: Yeah, at some point she gave them help. We don't know at which point. That is disturbing. That's the world we live in. Radical leftists who will do anything. They have no value for life. None. And if given a chance, they'll take it. We've seen it. Multiple attempts on the president's life, the assassination of Charlie Kirk. We've seen this over and over and over again, how radical and dangerous these radicals are.
6: And the goal, what was down here in Texas, which was a conspiracy to kill ICE agents.
7: Right.
6: And Border Patrol agents.
7: Right. And another attack that happened within days of that same attack.
6: The one in Dallas,
7: Yeah. Well, there was one in Dallas. There was another one in South Texas. So it's just reality. It's the world we live in. And it won't stop. I don't know what you do about security in such massive venues where you want people to be welcome. There's protocol in terms of keeping officials secure, the president secure. But they're looking to do damage and kill anybody and everybody that would support the president or any of these events. And that's what this is what they want.
6: Retired FBI agent Jason Pack told Fox News Digital that the alleged scheme appeared to have moved beyond online rhetoric and into operational planning. This is a real threat, describing it as organized political violence with specific targets. He said the most troubling aspect was the apparent shift from ideology to actual preparation, including recruitment across multiple state encrypted communications, logistical planning, and identifying staging areas. While Pack questioned whether every phase of the alleged plot would have succeeded, he said parts of it appeared to be technically feasible and would have likely led to fatalities. He also pointed to the role of human intelligence in disrupting the alleged network, saying the investigation began after, it just flipped on me here, he pointed to the role of human intelligence in disrupting the alleged network, saying the investigation began after somebody's family member got worried and called it in. That's how this got stopped. So there you go.
7: Yeah, again, if not for the family member, how far would this go? Would have gone. They're not done.
6: No.
7: These radicals are hell-bent on taking lives. Period.
6: And that's a scary thing when you can get 23 people online.
7: We assume don't know each other. They met online. That's what the report says. They met online. That tells me they didn't know each other before.
6: And again, they don't appear to care if they leave an electronic trail. Now, they didn't discover them because of that, but the fact is the electronic trail is what ties them all together into a, you know, conspiracy to murder, which puts you in jail for a heck of a long time when the federal government, the federal government has the goods on you.
7: Right.
6: Conspiracy to commit murder on the federal level.
7: Well, at an event that the president was going to attend.
6: Now, he makes a great point. We don't know how close they could get with Secret Service.
7: Yeah, not sure.
6: You know, all around there.
7: Right.
6: But would there have been fatalities? You know, could they have? We've seen no matter how much Secret Service protection you've had.
7: White House Correspondence Dinner. I mean,
6: yeah, White House Correspondence Dinner. The president,
7: and multiple attempts there.
6: Right.
7: By the way, we also have to include the fact that Iran still has a bounty on the president's head. We have seen nowhere where that has been lifted. We know they want to take out the president, and intel tells us that.
6: What I wonder is, you know, it looks like they've got enough here because they probably. They've got the signal communications.
7: Yeah.
6: I guess my question would be, and this comes, and this isn't criticism, it's a question. Why didn't they wait till a bunch of them traveled to Virginia? Because then that's the slam dunk. You're all heading there for a particular reason. And was the one guy going to jump in his, were they going to go by car? Because they wish they have weapons, the weapons were going to be in their vehicles.
7: Yeah. Are the messages enough to constitute a plot?
6: Probably.
7: And if that's all you have anyway, because they intervened, the authorities intervened as a result of the tip from the families, then you've got enough for the plot.
6: You just wonder if it's even stronger though. If they move to that, we're going to meet in Virginia, and they all drive to Virginia.
7: Well, and that law would be the question.
6: You know what it reminds me of? Remember the guy that wanted to blow up a building in Dallas, and the FBI set him up completely, mm-hmm. and they actually pushed the button?
7: He had a fake device in his hand that he thought was real.
6: Right. So they didn't
7: push the button.
6: They didn't wait to just the planning stage.
7: Right.
6: They waited till he thought he was actually doing it,
7: right.
6: and then you got it. Slam dunk
7: right.
6: at that point.
7: Right.
6: And that's why I'm wondering why the FBI didn't let it go a little bit further if they knew about it, because obviously they could have followed the cars or done whatever.
7: Mm-hmm. Maybe they thought there was a chance that they didn't have every actor, every participant here in their radar, and that they didn't want to take a chance at letting one of them through. I don't know.
6: Could be. But again, yeah. speculation on it, but just a question. Right. Not making a comment. It's right. not a judgment on it at right. all. Just wondering.
7: Yeah.
6: We are Red Eye Radio.
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6: Radio. He's Eric Carly, and I'm Gary McNamara. You know, we were talking about mental illness earlier and how many college students in the Ivy League claim that they, you know, have suffered from a mental illness. Like 60%, 60 either suffered from it or aren't sure if they suffer from it. But it's almost, it's 60% at Princeton, though.
7: Yeah.
6: And so that made me think of James Carville. he's been doing this lately. He's trying to make a prediction that Trump's going to resign.
7: Yeah.
6: You seen that?
7: Yeah, yeah. No, he's got like a timeline.
6: What is, I mean, I don't understand.
7: I don't know. Is that a Polymarkets thing? Is he trying to make some money?
6: Now it's he'll resign by Easter of 2027.
7: Yeah, okay. Right.
6: I just, number one, if, here's the point. If the Democrats hypothetically come after him, the safest thing to do is to stay as president.
7: Yeah, I don't see him resigning.
6: Right, it doesn't make any sense.
7: Yeah, that's not going to happen.
6: Because you're saying, well, the Democrats are going to be coming after him, and he's going to have enough, he's going to... Well, no, if the Democrats come after him, he's safer as president.
7: Well, here's the thing. Russian collusion.
6: Yeah.
7: The Russian hoax. If he didn't get out of the game after that, nothing will get him out of the game.
6: But legally, when he's president, they can't touch him.
7: No.
6: So why would he resign? It doesn't. It's like
7: just, right. They would him resigning, and him no longer being president. Then legally, they could try and go after him.
6: So it doesn't make Carville talking about this. It's like what?
7: Of course, anything he says, Carville says lately is
6: Has anybody asked Mary about him, his wife?
7: No.
6: Is he okay?
7: He doesn't seem okay.

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8: From ABC News, I'm Dave Packer. President Trump at the G7 continuing to tout his agreement with Iran. But officials in Washington are waiting to hear more. Republican Senator John Thune.
9: I think we're all hoping to get more information, more detail about that. I expect that will be forthcoming.
8: Retired Lieutenant General and former head of the U.S. Army Space and Missile Defense Command telling us that the definition of a memorandum of understanding means it may not be enforceable.
10: It's really not binding. A memorandum of understanding in any other kind of form that you might be in is just kind of an opportunity for people to maybe get together and discuss what their issues are and say, okay, here's where we want to go forward from our position. But again, nothing really binding to it.
8: Fast-spreading wildfire in Washington State, Spokane County. It's now charred over 200 acres. Spokane County Fire District 9 Commissioner Brian Mather says there are
11: 2,340 primary and secondary structures which are under evacuation. We have level two and level three evacuations that have occurred. We have multiple resources on this incident, which is going to be ongoing now for several days.
8: Red flag warnings and that wind fanning the flames. One person dead and another hurt after Wilmington, Delaware police say someone opened fire inside of a hospital. Police Chief Wilfredo Campo says the suspect and the victims all work together.
12: Regardless of what the motive is in this incident might have been, there is never an excuse for violence. and there is never an excuse for gun violence. Our investigators will be working tirelessly to apprehend the suspect and ensure they are brought to justice.
8: The FBI revealing a plot targeting the UFC fight night held at the White House. The FBI arresting at least five suspects. Their alleged plan calling for explosives, drones, and snipers targeting top government officials. You're listening to ABC News.
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8: A coastal hazard warning is in effect in Southern California after two college students were swept into the ocean.
15: Lifeguards racing to rescue Mahiel Saran and Harshita Nair, airlifting them to the hospital. But both young women later died. With strong rip currents and high surf, there are urgent warnings for the public to stay out of the ocean. More than 500 people rescued in Newport Beach, where lifeguards were spotted battling rough currents to save a surfer.
8: ABC's Kana Whitworth. The Trump administration is helping one of Elon Musk's companies fight a civil rights lawsuit that alleges it's illegally running dozens of natural gas turbines to power a $20 billion data center in Mississippi. The NAACP and other groups are suing, but the Justice Department is seeking dismissal. Slicing up an American food chain.
16: Pizza Hut is being sold in a multi-billion dollar deal. Parent company Yum Brands, which acquired the 68-year-old restaurant chain, announced a private equity firm, Long Range Capital, is buying the bulk of restaurants for roughly $1.5 billion, except for the mainland China business, which Yum China Holdings is purchasing for $1.2 billion. The chain has struggled with sales across the U.S. and has more than 19,000 restaurants worldwide. Pizza Hut was founded by two brothers in Wichita, Kansas in 1958. Michelle Franz in ABC News.
8: Come September, Christopher Jackson is returning to his role as George Washington in the Broadway hit Hamilton. He earned a Tony nomination for the role. Dave Packer, ABC News.
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0: Now, it's Red Eye Radio. Gary McNamara and Eric Harley talk about everything from politics to social issues and news of the day. 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
4: all across America. We are Red Eye Radio. He is Eric Harley, and I'm Gary McNamara.
2: Hello.
4: Welcome. Thank you for being here this morning.
2: Thank you.
4: All right, so let's start off the show listening to Senator Kennedy.
2: You know what's interesting? The other day I thought I was reading some show prep and organizing some things at the house, and I was thinking to myself, you know, there are days when I could go without hearing from any of them. You know, it was one of my throw all the bums out moment. And then I said, except Senator Kennedy. because I was thinking in the mode of, you know, we talked at one point, not to delay this too far, but at one point about having, you know, any of them on, you know, the show, if you were going to have them on, interview them. Man, I would love to sit down and do a full show with no one, just Senator Kennedy. It would be the most entertaining and maybe informative shows.
4: You weren't delaying things too far. Yeah. You're just so you know, you're the co-host of the show.
2: Huh? What? When did that happen?
4: You can say anything.
2: Did I get a promotion?
4: You don't have to put a disclaimer in there.
2: Well, I know you got your button ready. And when your buttons are ready, you got to strap them while you're hot.
4: No, it's okay.
2: We love Kennedy. Senator. He's one of the Kennedys we do love.
4: But here he is on Iran and day drinking.
2: Okay.
4: Here we go. All right.
20: Are you confident that Iran is going to give up its nuclear ambitions, or do you have any sort of skepticism?
21: Well, you... What? If you unless you were homeschooled by a day drinker, no one's confident that Iran's going to do anything.
4: I told you.
2: Hey, wait! I take offense to that. I was homeschooled by a day drinker. My Uncle Lee. The way he started it. What?
4: And he said, how do I put this? Yeah. Well, you know what he's trying to do? He doesn't want to come out and say, this deal sucks.
2: Yeah. Yeah.
4: And you could tell he's hemming and hawing. Doesn't know how to approach it.
2: Right.
4: You know, he of course, has, you know, supported Trump in so many areas. He doesn't want to come out and say, this thing sucks.
2: Yeah.
4: And, you know, has anyone come out and said that what Bloomberg has put out is not the MOU, the Memorandum of Understanding?
2: I have not seen anyone come out and say, those are lies, that's a false leak, whatever.
4: Yeah, I haven't seen anybody from the White House say that, because if that is, and we've both read it.
2: Yeah.
4: It's exactly what the leaks were.
2: Yeah, it's exactly what we've been saying.
4: It's exactly
2: that
4: what
2: others were saying was in it.
4: And the only defense, when I saw, you know, J.D. Vance out there promoting it yesterday on The View, he keeps bringing up a straw man that nobody's talking. Taxpayer dollars are not going for this. I don't know anybody who was saying that.
2: No, it was like his ambition was to go out and make that one point.
4: Yeah.
2: Over the last couple of days. Right. And nobody is making the point that taxpayer dollars are going into it. The problem is the deal itself sets up funding that will allow them, Iran, to fund their proxies all over again. You know, and this, the one New York Post version of the story, lifting of the sanctions temporarily. And in the framework, they use the word framework in the New York Post, and it wasn't a quote. They used it. And I thought to myself, this is just getting stupid. This is getting beyond stupid. We have been here before with the other side in the White House. We've been here before. I would have bet you any amount of money after we bombed their nuclear sites after we took out the Ayatollah. say in the week after we took out the Ayatollah, if you told me it was going to, this is where it was going, I would have bet you any amount of money you were wrong.
1: Yeah. Yep. And then the leaks that were coming out yesterday, CNN had this one. U.S. negotiators are working to quickly release the text of the agreement between Washington and Iran. By the way, no, they're not. They downplay the significance of the specific language in the document, U.S. officials told CNN. That's what the U.S. officials told CNN.
2: Right?
1: CNN didn't say that. They're saying the officials said, we're working on this. And it's like, well, Bloomberg did it. Yeah, no problem. It's a page and a half.
2: Right.
1: The officials described the text of the agreement as incredibly vague, mainly intended to create a more favorable environment for a highly technical in-person talks to come. They added that the framework is aimed at providing Iran the ability to sell it politically to their internal audience. Like, that's what the United States should care about. Additionally, the United States said the text of the Memorandum of Understanding, which Vice President J.D. Vance told CNN Monday is 1.5 pages long, and we have it already, does not reflect the critical back-channel commitments Iran has made to the United States, which they argue gave more than more confidence in signing on to the arrangement. Quote, people should not read too much into the language of the deal. That's what the hell you're making? Are you kidding me?
2: Don't pay attention to the facts.
1: One of the officials described the agreement as a political document.
2: You know, I don't drink, but I should start day drinking. Actually, day drinking for us would be night drinking.
1: What, quote, what's more important than the actual document is the understanding we have with each other, and that's why it's important to get it done, that we can create an environment and go out and talk about all these things.
2: Oh, my God.
1: By the way, it's not a political document when we know that Iran is already selling oil. That's not a political document.
2: No. No, it isn't.
1: I mean, they're spinning this thing. Look, I agree. And, you know, we've always talked about the fact that Democrats believe that the people that vote for them are idiots.
2: Yeah, yeah.
1: In this case with Trump, he believes the people that support him are complete idiots.
2: Yeah, well, he believes everybody is an idiot, I guess.
1: He believes he has had so much power that the people that, well, remember, he's the one that said, I could go out and,
2: shoot somebody in the street
1: and still win.
2: Right.
1: He believes that he can do anything and his followers will follow him. No matter what it is, I think he's finding out that's not true. I mean, he's getting blasted on Fox News yesterday.
2: Oh, man, yeah.
1: You know, preliminary was like, well, let's see what's in it. Now, you know, that the document is apparently out, and then you see the backing off, these stories of backing off. Well, the actual document is more of a political document. Don't pay attention to what's actually in the document. Pay attention to the back channel discussions that we're having that we can't talk about. You can't sell that to the American people because that's not what you sold day one on this.
2: You know who you're not seeing everywhere? Marco Rubio.
1: I know.
2: When you're not seeing Marco Rubio everywhere, and I mean, he's made a couple of comments, but in a deal like this, if this were a great deal, Marco Rubio would be out front, and that lends, so the fact that he's not lends, I think, credibility to the story that, again, if it's true, this lends credibility to that story that he's not on board. Hegseth isn't on board. I don't know how many lawmakers on Capitol Hill and the GOP who aren't on board.
1: But that was...
2: This is a cluster.
1: Yeah, it is.
2: This is a cluster. And I just don't know how it even gets to this point with Iran of all nations.
1: Somebody writes here, many left-leaning talk show hosts are saying the taxpayers are going to pay $300 billion to Iran. I heard it myself. I have not heard that because if you're familiar with the Obama thing, we had always said Biden lifting the sanctions.
2: Right.
1: That was us making sure they couldn't sell their oil money to fund their proxies. I don't know any Republican, because the big criticism is coming from Republicans.
2: Right. Yes.
1: That's what you have
2: to be worried about. What the liberals say
1: doesn't matter.
2: Isn't the concern.
1: Right.
2: Your own group turning on you on this, and not really turning. They're not the ones doing the turning. The administration's doing the turning. The president's doing the turning.
1: Yeah.
2: I haven't changed my position on Iran. It seems the president has.
1: Yeah, this is not an issue of Republicans versus Democrats.
2: No.
1: This is an issue of Republicans versus Republicans.
2: Yes,
1: here.
2: Yes.
1: For the
2: what
1: most
2: the Democrats are doing.
1: Right.
2: That's a given.
1: But that's not what's driving it.
2: No. No, this is what hurts you in November. Republicans staying home.
1: Yeah.
2: If they don't vote for, they're not going to vote for Democrats. Some independents may. Republicans won't vote for Democrats, but they're damn sure will stay home. Yeah.
1: And so when they say it's not a deal, all of it isn't a deal. I mean, it's not a deal. But there are portions that are a deal because it's already happening. Oil shipments are already happening for them, which means cash is going to Iran. So that part of the deal is a deal.
2: Win for Iran.
1: Right.
2: And here's the thing, too. You know, if this is a political move in the big picture on settling the markets until November 3rd. What are you going to do if they lob one? If Iran decides to step outside of this agreement, memorandum of misunderstanding, or whatever it's called, what if they decide to lob one across?
1: Well,
2: hey, are you going to do nothing? Israel's not going to do nothing. They're going to do something.
1: Well, there is nothing. If the Bloomberg, and I've not heard the White House because everybody's now reporting on the 14-point plan that Bloomberg put out yesterday, and we've read it, there's nothing in there that even talks about Israel at all.
2: No.
1: There's nothing. So anything that the president says, you heard yesterday, well, he's going to keep them from going after Hezbollah, or they've got to leave Lebanon or what, none of that exists in the plan that we have seen, if that is the correct plan. But, you know, I think it was Andrew McCarthy yesterday that was like, you know, stop this thing of, well, you guys don't know what's in it. Well, then don't be promoting it. If you're going to be out promoting it, let people know what's in the deal.
2: Yeah.
1: You know, don't say, you know, that to me is absolute BS.
2: Yeah.
1: You know, present it and defend it. This is the text of it. This is what it means. And this is what we're going to do. Don't throw out generalities. And then when people come back at you and say, whoa. And the entire point, though, as we have said, doesn't matter where the $300 billion comes from. It's that America is trying to raise $300 billion to revive the Iranian Revolutionary Guard. No matter how you do it, no matter how you try to sell it.
2: Yeah. Yeah.
1: You can't sell that to Republicans. And there was some kind of switch that was flipped, and I have no idea how on this. Because you look at it, if that's correct, the 14 points, it's as bad as we originally thought it would be.
2: Yes. And it tells me it gets worse from here.
1: Now, what I thought was really interesting, and this was from Andrew Desiderio, who's the covers Congress for punchbowl.com. Oh, I just had it here. What happened to it? Okay, I must have. Basically, it says the Trump administration might have inadvertently handcuffed its ability to implement key elements of an Iran deal when it sent a previously unreported certification to Congress last year that bars much of the broad sanctions relief in the outline of the memorandum of understanding. Senator slipped a provision into the 2024 Ukraine supplemental bill that requires the State Department to tell Congress every 180 days whether the IRGC launched drone attacks on Americans. If so, the administration makes that determination. The IRGC cannot be removed from the Foreign Terrorist Organization list for 4 years. The administration formalized that determination in a report to Congress last April, lifting the Iran's foreign terrorist designation would almost certainly be required to implement the broad sanctions relief.

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11: We are Red Eye Radio. He's Eric Carly and I'm Gary McNamara. Thanks so much for being here this morning. Interesting, just going through Truth Social, it's amazing how little the president talked about the Iran deal.
12: And that's the second day in a row.
11: Yeah. You know, and I don't know if our last caller got it, but it says Iran has agreed to never have a nuclear weapon. He put this out. Also, the story that the U.S. is paying Iran $300 million is fake news put up by Democrats. That was actually 2 days ago that he put that out.
12: Right.
11: That's last thing that he put out on True Social.
12: Yeah, yeah.
11: And as we've said, I haven't heard a Democrat say it. We had somebody on Twitter say it, so I haven't seen everything.
12: I mean,
11: but certainly the criticism was always going to come from Democrats. The problem is.

0: is, and they haven't been as vocal as I thought they were. I don't think they know where to go on this. The criticism has come from Republicans. That's where the criticism is. And I don't know of one Republican who's saying that U.S. taxpayer dollars is going in there. Now, if you look, if the 14-point deal, goes into, is actually what the deal is, or the memorandum of understanding, it doesn't say where the $300 billion comes from. He said to Rand, is it $300 million? Or $300 billion.
1: $300 million.
0: Yeah. It doesn't say where the money comes from. It just says investment. Who's going to do the investment?
1: Right.
0: What private sector companies are going to say, let's invest in Iran?
1: Right. Yeah. $300 billion. Yeah.
0: $300 billion. Okay. He wrote million here. So. Okay.
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0: And he is Eric Carley, and I'm Gary McNamara. Coming up in just a minute, what Trump's former chief of staff had to say about the Iran deal. Just a minute.
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0: All right, here is some audio from Mick Mulvaney, very, very, you know, big Trump supporter, former acting chief of staff for Trump. Mm-hmm. Here's what he had to say yesterday on the Iran situation.
17: It's a couple reasons not to put out the text. Number one, it could be exactly what President Trump said, which is, I want a bigger podium. I want a bigger stage. I want a bigger moment. This is a PR thing. Okay, that's right. One explanation. The other two are, number one, that the document doesn't exist yet and it hasn't been finalized. That's one possibility. That's another reason why you wouldn't put it out there. Or the last one is, and this is one I think most people are worried about, including Ambassador Volker and myself, is that it's a bad deal. And you don't want to get it out because you want to go ahead and sign it and then try and move into that 60 days. So you sort of say, look, it's not a great deal, but we can fix this during the 60-day negotiating period. So I guess the bottom line is there's a couple of reasons to not put the document out, and a couple of them are not really good.
15: Oh, there you go.
0: Now, he was being diplomatic. Remember, he's as big a Trump supporter as you can get.
15: Right. That was about as diplomatic as you could be given his you know, his position with Trump. Look, here's the thing. Nobody bought it when the leaks started happening. But I stepped back and said to myself, what I'm not hearing, what I'm not seeing is the problem. You know, this idea that he first mentioned, well, he wants to wait and do it himself. So you have this big grand presentation. When does Trump wait on things like this if it's already done? If the memorandum of understanding is already done, if it's already e-signed, then Tell me why you would wait if it's a great deal. Yeah. Because you don't have to. I mean, you know, folding in something else that he said there. You don't have to go on. Now, Trump's already done that. But you don't have to. We've talked about it. Don't oversell something. Don't overpromise and underdeliver. You go in and say, hey, to be clear, this is the start of a very serious long-term peace deal, but it's a big start. And we believe this puts us and puts the world in a better place with safeguards in place. And here's why. Here are the points. And you go through and you line them out. If they e-signed it over the weekend, you should have expected something Sunday night in a primetime address. And then say, we will be posting all of the details at whitehouse.gov for the world to see.
0: The problem is, as Dana Perino said on the Five, you know, and we talked about this, the ceremony, the ceremonial signing with basically the IRGC. Here she is on Fox News.
15: Yeah.
0: Okay, can we up the, thank you.
18: Well, I could make their arguments better for them mm-hmm. because there are things that you could say that you would be able to think, okay, so you killed all of those 40 leaders, but now the IRGC is in charge. Mm-hmm. Okay, so that's who we're dealing with, and that's who we're supposed to stand next to on Friday mm-hmm. and sign an agreement that nobody's seen or read, except for this is the most transparent administration history, but we can't read it. Like I could make all of those points.
19: You have to stop doing that, Dana.
18: I
20: think she sounds
18: They
20: great.
18: Don't call me. But the thing, like we said at the very beginning, the victories are usually visible, clear, understandable, and it's just premature.
15: Yeah, I was listening when she said that, and I thought to myself, well, it's the same thing we had said the night before. You're going to be standing there with the IRGC? That's the imagery you want? The same group that's been slaughtering the people of Iran? Are we going to be shaking hands?
0: Yeah, I mean, it's absolutely mind-boggling. You know, it's, you know, and that's one of the things. I think it was, let me just see. I think, did I save it? Let me just see here. It was from, it was something I saw from Rush Limbaugh's brother yesterday, David Limbaugh.
15: Mm.
0: That I went, wow.
15: Yeah.
0: Let me just see if I can find it here very quickly, because it was really interesting. It's one thing to caution people to wait and see the actual MOU before judging, but it's entirely another thing to gratuitously do an about face and turn on Israel. I don't need to wait 2 seconds to react to that. And it was as disconcerting as the current policy seems to be. What may be even more so is the apparent radical retreat from a path that was morally righteous and invigorating. The whiplash is painful and inexplicable. Like so many, I pray there are more factors yet to be revealed.
15: In the back of my mind, and this is something I said a few days ago. If it turns out we end up getting the regime out of power and all the uranium in our hands, I'll turn around and say, well played. I have zero confidence. I said it then. I'll say it again. I have zero confidence that's going to be the case. Because the more we learn about it, the further away we get from a secure situation like that. You know, I had thought the play is here at home domestically, kick the can until November 3rd. November 4th, go in, do the damage. I don't know that I have any confidence that that's the case. Again, if that is the case, I'm not sure that I'll say well played, because you may have given Iran the opportunity along the way to strike out against Israel, to strike out against American interests. All of these things are a massive risk, and you don't give them that for 1 second. You're losing confidence by your base, and now I don't know where the confidence level is by the GOP.
0: There's two things here, and both are, Andrew McCarthy wrote a couple of great columns yesterday. Fox News reporting Trump is publicly rebuking Israel and Prime Minister Netanyahu over the war with Hezbollah. Quote, Israel's fighting Hezbollah too long and too many people are being killed. Mm. Where the hell did that come from?
15: I don't know.
0: No way you can justify that statement. The president can.
15: No.
0: Astonishingly, Trump added that Israel should stand aside and let Syria take the lead against Hezbollah. And this is what he just, I think this is all part of where he just said the Trump administration thinks we're imbeciles. They think we're absolute idiots. A reminder, Syria is now run by a jihadist who claims to be a former Al-Qaeda operative.
15: Yeah.
0: Ahmed al-Sharar, formerly the designated terrorist known as Abu Mohammed al-Jilani. If you could get information, the state on that person, which is the same person back a few years ago, the State Department offered a $10 million reward. And wow. It's just like, by all means, let's have Israel stand down so a former Al-Qaeda operative can take on Hezbollah. And then he writes, he goes, the Trump administration thinks we're imbeciles. I repeat what I contended yesterday. They think we're idiots. Let's take down the simple basics. Trump's agreement with Iran is not an agreement. It's a memorandum of understanding reportedly stating that the parties will talk about making an agreement for infinitely extendable 60-day limits. Sure. That is other than the billions to which the Trump administration has agreed to give the anti-American jihadist regime. The MOU is nothing that Neville Trump is peddling as peace in our time is a nothing that Neville, you know, responding, you know, Neville Chamberlain is trying to make that comparison to. But to the extent that the MOU is something, it is something very bad, because if it were something good, we'd be reading it, not being spun about it. The president is a man who would not be able to contain himself. Dana Perino said that anybody who knows the president would not be able to contain himself if the written MOU were even of marginal benefit to the United States. He would be far more comfortable exposing it and exaggerating the marginal benefits as if it were a coup. The fact that the Trump administration refuses to publish the MOU, refuses to even brief the Gang of Eight on it, is a powerful implication that it is at least as bad as close watchers suspect it is. Administration apologists maintain that their critics are accepting the IRGC spin, but if there is an information void that the IRGC is filling with propaganda, then all the administration has to do is release a written agreement. That would fill the void with verifiable written terms. And by the way, if the IRGC is spinning dishonestly, why is Trump Vance crediting regime claims that it is not pursuing nuclear weapons? The credulity gives Trump's plan the makings of a JCPOA 2.0, since taking the apocalyptic Islamic regime's word for what its intentions were was the foundation of the original Obama one. The most ridiculous nonsense, admittedly there is a lot of competition here, is that Iran has forsworn nuclear weapons. Iran has publicly forsworn nuclear weapons and emphasized that it is a member of the Nuclear Nonproliferation Treaty. Well, that's what the NPT members that aspire to nuclear weapons do. As I recounted yesterday, just to make bigger fools out of us, Iran has also maintained that the Ayatollah even issued a fatwa against nukes. Mm-hmm. Remember that one?
15: Mm-hmm. Yeah.
0: To see the president beating his chest that Iran has agreed to never have a nuclear weapon is really something special. A close second on the ridiculous meter is the insistence by Trump and Vice President Vance that Iran will not be getting a dime in taxpayer money. That's a straw man. The point is that Iran gets access to funds through sanctions relief and whatever cockamamie investment fund the administration is conjuring. that those funds are not coming out of the directly out of the U.S. Treasury is besides the point. Yeah. You just can't. It's just.
1: By the way, it wasn't. I mentioned earlier that New York Post had mentioned the word framework, or mentioned the word framework. And it wasn't them. It was Fox News. And they mentioned it four times in one of the article. The framework. It's a senior official says negotiators will know within weeks whether the framework becomes an actual agreement. This is insane.
0: You know, if you, well, we'll get to more of this coming up.
1: It's insanity continues.
0: I've got to pay attention to the show and the price.
1: I know.
0: How dare we? Oh, I forgot. We're commercial radio.
1: That's true.
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0: We are Renai Radio. He's Eric Carley, and I'm Gary McNamara. By the way, you're not going to like this comment. I'll read it to you. I may be able to find the audio on it, but it was from Tom Bevin, RealClearPolitics.com. Yeah. Yeah. And you may not like this. He said, Trump is like the Spurs, blew a 29-point lead on Iran.
1: No, I'm okay with that. I'm okay with that. It is absolutely choking. I'll call it when it is. And if it's a team I followed all my life, and you choke, you're choking.
0: I just read the New York Post editorial. I was wondering when it was going to come out.
1: Yeah.
0: Blasting.
1: Yeah.
0: No, blasting this deal. I mean, it took not that there was anybody in support of it, but it took a turn yesterday where Republican conservatives just went, what in the hell's going on?
1: Remember here? Leon Lett in the IC Super Bowl dropping the ball? Yeah. That's what this feels like.
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12: From ABC News, I'm Brian Clark. Today was supposed to be the day Jake Clayton, President Trump's nominee to take over as Director of National Intelligence, faced a Senate confirmation hearing. But the president on social media announced he is delaying Clayton's nomination, now demanding that Congress pass a reauthorization of the key intelligence tool under FISA, as well as the Save America Act, which requires nationwide voter ID. Democrats had refused to vote for the FISA reauthorization when President Trump put Bill Pulte in as acting director of national intelligence. Pulte has no national intelligence experience. All of this came overseas. The president's meeting with world leaders at the G7 in France, also talking about the tentative peace deal with Iran, says ABC's Karen Hua.
13: Lawmakers from both parties are demanding formal briefings on this memorandum of understanding with Iran. Senate Democratic leader Chuck Schumer is accusing President Trump of keeping Americans in the dark after more than 100 days of war.
15: Here's what it says. Iran will never have a nuclear weapon. That's what it says. It won't have one to buy, to develop. They will not have a nuclear weapon. And I would say that's about 99.9% of what I wanted.
13: Vice President J.D. Vance says the administration may release the full text ahead of Friday's signing.
12: Oil prices falling again. Brent crude now under $80 a barrel. Overnight, a deadly plane crash in Texas.
16: The private NetJets plane crashed in Laredo just after 10 p.m. local time. Drivers on the highway capturing video of flames shooting from the wreckage. Video posted online also shows Good Samaritans helping the passengers out and trying to break the windshields with shovels to get the pilots out. Authorities have just revealed at least one person died. They say there were six people on board.
12: It's ABC's Hannah Batta. Investigators say their first clue about the alleged plot to attack the UFC fight at the White House came from the mother of one of the suspects. You're listening to ABC News.
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12: A Florida woman who was aboard the cruise ship at the center of the hantavirus outbreak now says she's not being allowed to go home. Angela Perryman says Health Secretary Robert F. Kennedy won't let her leave a Nebraska quarantine.
19: I was appalled. I was horrified that the secretary, who is not a physician, would override the doctor and violate the law just to keep me locked up.
12: One of Kennedy's reasons is that Florida officials will not provide round-the-clock surveillance at her home. Primary day is done in Georgia. One of the biggest races of the midterms is set as Congressman Mike Collins gets the Republican nomination in the Senate race.
20: And y'all know what the mission is. It's to put a Republican in that seat and get rid of that John Ossoff in November. Return this seat to the people of Georgia.
12: President Trump's selection in the governor's race, Burt Jones, was beaten in the primary by billionaire Rick Jackson. An admitted serial killer faces sentencing today in New York State. Rex Heuermann pleaded guilty to killing 8 women and burying them around beaches on Long Island. He'll be sentenced to life without parole. Cost of the ballroom project at the White House appears to be growing. The Washington Post says the contractor in charge puts the cost at $600 million, with around half coming from taxpayers. President Trump had promised there would be no taxpayer money spent. And Lionel Messi, the Argentinian superstar, scored his first ever World Cup hat trick in the first game of his 6th World Cup. I'm Brian Clark, ABC.
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8: Now, it's Red Eye Radio. Gary McNamara and Eric Harley talk about everything from politics to social issues and news of the day. Whether you're up late or you're just starting your day, welcome to the show. From the Relief Factor Studios, this is Red Eye Radio.
0: All across America, we are Red Eye Radio. He is Eric Harley, and I'm Gary McNamara. Welcome and good morning. Thank you so much for being here.
1: Yeah, thanks a lot.
0: A couple of things here. Let's hear from General Jack Keane, who was on Fox News yesterday about the Iran deal. Because I think yesterday was the turning point.
1: It really was.
0: I think, yeah. And then by the afternoon, I think it was the afternoon when Bloomberg put out the 14-point, the actual MOU, and the administration has not said it's not it. And the president has been so quiet on Truth Social on this. It's just amazing. And you've got now is people saying what we said, people that know the president a lot more than we do. Look, if this was a great deal, the president would be out there showing you everything and how, you know, this is a clear victory for the United States. And you just can't do it. But here's Keane yesterday on Fox News.
26: Mm-hmm. Action will be taken. But I can't square some of the things that are coming out of the administration from reliable sources. That's what I find so disturbing. When I heard it from the Iranians, Sean, I dismissed it. I said, that's the same nonsense we're always hearing. Well, but when I hear from administration sources some of the things that you have heard of what's in this deal, that makes no sense whatsoever. It's not defensible. I think what the president should do is just let's release it and let people see what's out there so we stop debating about something none of us has seen.
0: Okay, that was before that was, you know, before the Bloomberg thing came out. But, yeah, I mean, that's the whole point. I mean, how you know it's bogus is when somebody starts promoting something. We're out here to promote the deal.
1: Yeah.
0: And we want to take on everybody who are saying things that are incorrect, and we're going to chastise you for it. Well, why don't you release it?
1: Yeah,
0: you know, right. It's that simple. And you know, I'm amazed. You know, the one thing that is so there are just some things that are so obvious, and we used to say this about Green Jean-Pierre and about Biden and everything else. But when the president, think about this, we're just a little past Tuesday, and it was on last Thursday that the president said we're being played for suckers. And so you've got you send J.D. Vance out there, which, by the way, people were making the comparison that Trump sending J.D. Vance out there to defend the indefensible is the same thing as, well, not is the same thing, but is close to Biden sending Kamala Harris out there to be the border czar. you're gonna fail on it. But when you got J.D. Vance out there at the same time saying, no, that's Iranian propaganda. That's Iranian propaganda. That's Iranian propaganda. Oh, no. Iran says that they're going to give up the nuclear missile, you know, their nuclear abilities. And we believe they're credible this time. And we believe that you can't sell this crap. And I don't care if you try to sell it with confidence or anger or whatever. You can't sell it.
1: Well, this is looking less like an MOU and more like an IOU. It's about as worthless as an IOU. It means two things, diddly and squat. You know, and here's the thing. Here's the most disappointing part of that. There was real progress. The Ayatollah is dead, as in no longer existing. We set them back at least a decade on their ability to get full nuke weapons. We did some real, real damage. And my question is, what for?
0: And this is this is what I want to play you before I told you what he had said about made the comparison to the Spurs loss. This is Real Clear Politics. And Tom Bevin yesterday.
3: Here we go. And Israel has been doing, it seems like they've been on sort of their own timeline, their own strategy, while the Trump administration has been working to try and, you know, negotiate their way out of this thing. And Israel is seemingly less interested in that. So you're right. I mean, it could go sideways. We'll see what happens. It does feel to me, I know, you know, the Knicks won their first championship over the weekend, right, beating the Spurs. And it does feel a little bit like the Trump administration is like the Spurs in this scenario. They got out to a 29-point lead, and now it's like late in the fourth quarter, and it's they've blown the lead somehow. I mean, it just feels like we were in this very, very dominant position initially, and Donald Trump decided to create some space for negotiations, and from that point on, Iran has been sort of stringing us along and waiting us out and doing whatever they can to sort of, you know, gum up the works.
0: Which they've done for 47 years.
1: Well, you know, and to compare it to the NBA Finals even further, you know, Spurs fans had real hope that this could happen.
0: Yeah.
1: I mean, it was only based on a couple of games, but it was real hope that it could happen. And all of a sudden, you know, choking not once, but a couple of times along the way. And this impact here, the difference is the Spurs can come back from this down the road and maybe get another championship. I don't know how you come back from this except for one scenario that I've outlined a number of times, and I'll repeat it again. The regime is gone. The uranium is in our hands. Period.
0: Well, as we have said, you know, from the very beginning, when they said, you know, regime change, you know, when the president said last week, he said, I was never concerned with regime change. Of course you were.
1: Yes, you were.
0: It's exactly what you promoted in the 8-minute speech. It's exactly why you took out and continue to take out multiple levels of the top government officials out there.
1: Well, on that
0: morning,
1: why
0: you don't do that unless you're attempting to get regime change So when you don't tell the truth of why you're going to war to the American people, and they sit there and they go, well, obviously it's what you're doing.
1: Well, no, I mean, the morning the Ayatollah was above ground having breakfast, and they knew that, and they went after him. Tell me what the point of that going after the Ayatollah would be if it wasn't regime change.
0: Right. So when you BS like that, people don't buy it. Here's more from General Jack Keane, because he was on Fox News. Mm. He was on Fox Business News over the last couple of days. Here we go.
26: You can't trust him. Why? Because what they're going to want to do is actually go back to all of their strategic objectives.
1: Yeah.
26: They're going to want to reverse what they sign. Mm. That's who they are, and we have to accept that. So therefore, there has to be enforcement and compliance. And that can be there in terms of money. But also, listen, people are forgetting what happened last week. Last week, the Iranians were not moving towards this MOU fast enough. They were tapping us, as the president likes to say. And what did he do? He conducted two strikes against Iran, multiple strikes, two nights' worth of strikes. He was about to do a third when the Iranians said, okay, we're ready to do this. That is still available to him, and I know for a fact he is prepared to use it. And if anybody doubts it, or the Iranians doubt that, how can you dismiss the evidence we had of what he just did last week? So, yes.
0: The only failure of that, of Jack Keane, is you've got this deal, which sucks.
1: Yeah.
0: So if you're saying that he went after them, and then Iran got this deal, they were willing to come to the table, my God.
1: Well, but he didn't get anything. Yeah. Tell me what the get is.
0: Right. I do love the remaining Trump people that are trying to spin it.
1: And how they have to. You know, when Scott Pelley talked about McCabe and how impressed he was on being very careful about it, what he could say and couldn't say. And this is kind of that same dance. And I understand in certain positions you kind of have to. But I'm not willing to do that. This is horrible. And it's disappointing coming from this particular president. After what this particular president literally accomplished in two major attacks on Iran. Now we're going to be standing with the IRGC. I'm still wondering. We're going to be shaking hands?
0: Yeah.
1: How's that going to work?
0: It is mind-boggling how quickly this happened. How quickly the change happened. Let me just we had the New York Post editorial. Trump's Iran deal gives the Islamic Republic big wins up front and America nothing. Vice President J.D. Vance's sales pitch for the Iran deal is simply terrible, but President Donald Trump's may be worse. Maybe the reporting on what's in the Memorandum of Understanding is wrong, but Team Trump keeps confirming some of the worst news. The best we can tell, the deal does nothing to achieve the aims America started the war with, but does hand Tehran a whole series of gains. Iran gets at least a few billion in immediate funds and can start selling oil right away, which they've already done.
1: Yes.
0: With at least some other sanctions dropped as well. More, Tehran wins unprecedented authority over the Strait of Hormuz and likely locks in Hezbollah's dominance in Lebanon.
1: When I saw that, they get to control the Strait of Hormuz?
0: Yep. Recall our goals, a president open combat seeking to permanently end Iran's nuclear threat and also eliminate its missiles and other offensive capabilities, and we also hope for regime change. The bombing set back its nuke programs, took out a lot of missiles and missile factories, and decapitated most of the regime's top leadership. All the talks since the start of April have done nothing more. Indeed, have only let new Iranian leaders rebuild and regroup, even as the population suffers. Why think they'll change in another 60 days of talking? Vance's happy case is that the big prizes for Iran are contingent on the behavior, as he said on Hannity. If they're willing to behave like a normal country, quit chasing nukes and funding terror, then we're willing to actually fundamentally transform our relationship with them. But that's been true since the 1979 revolution, and the regime has never gone for it. Trump talking with Qatar's ruler actually claimed the regime has changed since we killed off so many leaders, and those who wound up in charge are very rational people, nice to deal with, not radicalized. Huh? Its leaders of the Islamic Islamic Revolutionary Guard Corps. They're calling the shots over there. The goons that are committed to the radical agenda. Vance, Witkoff, and Kushner never talk to them, only to the political fronts for real power. And it's easy to say to be nice when the negotiations are handing you win after win. Trump's proud that Iran promises to stick to only peaceful nuclear programs, but it never stopped making that promise, even after it never ceased to do the opposite. We never had this level of direct communication with Iranian leadership, Vance bragged on Hannity. Again, they weren't talking to the real leaders, just the front men. Sadder still, he claimed, we're seeing even people that I would have assumed are hardliners who are kind of saying maybe it was a mistake for us to do those things we've done over the last 40 years. Maybe we should have turned over a new leaf with our relationship in the United States. They were slaughtering 40,000 of their own civilians months ago. Suddenly they're going to get normal? No, hardliner versus moderate is just a good cop, bad cop shtick. The Iranians have pulled on Westerners for decades, right along with pretending to regret over the past. It's beyond foolish to think the Iranians have changed just because they say so. But they say that, as I've talked to you, that's the thing that boggles my mind, is Vance is out there. Has he no self-awareness? On one hand, he's saying, yeah, that's all propaganda coming from the Iranians. Oh, but we believe the Iranians here, here, here, here, and here. And the claims that they believe them on are absolutely unbelievable. So forget about what we said yesterday. Forget about what the actual is in there. The administration has not said that what was released yesterday is false.
1: Right.
0: But as we said, you don't have to pay attention to what possibly might be in the so-called MOU. All you've got to do is listen to what Trump and Vance are saying, and you're like, for God's sakes, make some kind of consistent sense. You're all over the damn place. And trying to be forceful and arrogant about it doesn't sell it.
1: No, that makes it worse. That makes it worse.
0: Just unbelievable.
1: The confidence meter is at an all-time low with me.
0: Yep.
1: That's a big deal. Going back to 2016.
0: It's amazing.
1: It just makes me wonder who in the hell's running the show. Is Biden still in charge? This comes off as a Biden-esque deal.
0: Somebody said the other day.
1: Is Hunter in charge?
0: No, it was like Obama. But remember, Obama actually ran the Biden administration. Now Obama's running the Trump administration.
1: Well, I think Hunter Biden is running it because somebody's on crack if they wrote this. Hunter Biden's running it.
0: We are Red Eye Radio.
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5: After a round of extreme weather last week in the Midwest, the forecast this week appears quieter.
6: We've got actually some more rain coming back in. Nothing like what we saw last week when we had the excessive rainfall in the central Corn Belt. We're looking at the most 1 to 2 inches of rain across parts of the Midwest. Coverage will be much more scattered than last week. And in most cases, it will be beneficial rainfall, maintaining adequate to locally surplus topsoil and moisture for these rapidly growing corn and soybeans.
5: USDA meteorologist Brad Rippey says the recent moisture is also benefiting Midwestern pastures this time of year.
6: And everything is really coming up roses for the Midwest as we head into some of these key weeks in the development season for corn and soybeans. So no changes, and temperatures are going to stay at a very reasonable level. And we should get a bit more moisture as we head on through the middle part of June.
5: I'm Rod Bain reporting for the U.S. Department of Agriculture in Washington, D.C.
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17: We are on our radio. He's Eric Carly and I'm Gary McNamara. You know, and that's the only defense so far is that, you know, stop speculating on what the deal is. That's why we have said that then put out the deal. Then put out the deal now.
1: Why would you wait if right. You've already e-signed the deal and it's a great deal? Why would you wait to release it? Somebody tell me, give me a good answer. And, you know, I mean, we played the audio cut before. It's, well, they want to do the proper presentation. No, I don't buy that.
17: Shaking hands with representatives of the Iranian Revolutionary Guard. If you're a Trump supporter, do you agree with that?
1: If you're looking for cheerleaders, you found the wrong radio show.
17: Yeah. And as we have said, we started yesterday. It doesn't even matter what's in the deal. We're judging them by what they're saying.
1: I voted for this guy multiple times.
17: Yeah, so did I.
1: I want him to win.
17: Yep.
1: This brings my confidence to a new low.
17: Yeah. And as we've stated, it's up to them to not keep us guessing. And so you've got the source stories out there, as we know, which can be wrong. We've always admitted that. But since it was released, the Bloomberg released it, and then other media picked up the 14 points. It exists out there. You can read it yourself. The administration.

0: administration has not said that that is false.
1: Yeah.
0: And they've had plenty of time to do it, and you know this administration does. So we have stated, we read it, we didn't see anything about Israel in it to begin with, but we're judging them by what they're saying. And for them to be out there, Vance is out there promoting a deal and criticizing the critics while not telling you what's in the deal and telling you that it's a great deal without letting you see the deal. And it's our fault?
1: Yeah. Why are you complaining?
0: Yeah.
1: That's my question.
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9: A better life with Dr. Sanjay Gupta.
10: Slowly but surely, AI is seeping its way into every corner of our lives. One area perhaps I didn't expect is diet advice. A new study out of Turkey found that chatbots are recommending to teen boys and girls that they restrict their daily calories to dangerously low levels and eat a balance of nutrients that are kind of out of whack. Remember, teenagers are growing, one pediatrician told us. If they aren't getting enough nutrition, it can really stunt their growth on a number of levels. And in extreme cases, it can lead to significant health consequences. Large language models, LLMs, they are designed to agree with you. So if you're looking to lose weight, they're going to push you pretty hard in that direction. They also sometimes don't know how to tell the difference between good information and bad information. And you know who does? Your doctor. I'm Dr. Sanjay Gupta, helping you live a better life.
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0: We are Red Eye Radio. He's Eric Carly, and I'm Gary McNamara. Welcome and good morning. Download our Red Eye Radio app today, and you can listen when and where you choose. Yeah, the entire thing of they haven't released it, so nobody should be talking about it, and you guys shouldn't be talking about it. Well, then they shouldn't be talking about it.
1: They're the ones promoting it.
0: Yeah, they're promoting it, and so... As we pointed out that what Vance, you know, promoted, no Republican is making that case that it's U.S. taxpayer dollars for the $300 billion. We don't know where it's going to get. Where are you going to get $300 billion in investment into Iran? That's going to be interesting.
1: Yeah.
0: What private organization is going to say, let's invest money into the private sector of the Iran run by the Iranian Revolutionary Guard? But as we said, we've been commenting the majority of it. Now, we bring you the news. We're not going to not tell you that Bloomberg and other media outlets have released what the 14-point plan is. And when we see what the 14-point memorandum of understanding is, and we read it, it's exactly what the critics have speculated is in it.
1: Yeah, right.
0: So the early leaks, if this is what it is, and the administration has not come out, because it's been out for what now? 9-10 hours?
1: Yeah.
0: There's nobody saying, look, that's not it. It's wrong. You guys are wrong on it. You haven't heard that. And so, you know, we report the news to you. And yeah, we'll throw out a little speculation if, when, whatever. But the thing that really gets us is the things that President Trump and J.D. Vance are actually saying, what they're saying in their own words. Here's another one. This was the worst of the president yesterday. Here we go. All right. Talking about Israel because he's attempting to make Israel the bad guy in all of this.
1: Yeah.
0: Here we go.
18: Israel's fighting Hezbollah too long and too many people are being killed. And you don't have to knock down an apartment house every time you're looking for somebody because there are a lot of people in those apartment houses and they're not all Hezbollah, that I can tell you.
0: He's trying to make the... And then he goes on to suggest that the former Al-Qaeda head of Syria should be disarming Hezbollah instead, which was just the most bizarre statement that you could possibly make. But he's implying that Israel targets civilians.
1: Right. Right.
0: It's reprehensible. Absolutely reprehensible. That's got nothing to do with speculation. He said it.
1: Yep.
0: It's pure BS. And like you, I voted for him 3 times. But I don't care. If you're going to be a tribal person, if you're going to sit there, I adore this person, they can never do wrong, then you're a moron.
1: I don't know why you wouldn't question all of this.
0: Right.
1: The people come and go. The people are fallible. The ideas remain. That's what this nation was founded on, and it doesn't matter what your name is and if I voted for you or not. If I disagree, you're going to hear about it. Right. It's what I do for a living. And if I didn't do it for a living, you'd still hear about it because I'd probably be on my rooftop.
0: Well, you know what you haven't heard in the last couple of days or I've seen at all on social media? Because I try to read as many comments as I can just to get an idea of how people are thinking. I haven't seen one in the last 48 hours about But it's the art of the deal, and he's playing fifth-dimensional chess.
1: Yeah, okay.
0: None of that. No. You've heard more of...
1: No, yeah.
0: This is the art of the Costanza deal.
1: Yeah.
0: Going backwards.
1: Well, the only thing I've heard is, why do you keep complaining about the deal? Because it sucks! You know, this steak isn't steak, it's chicken. I ordered steak, but man, I guess I won't complain.
0: You know, and by the way, we do know, for example, like, you know, with the oil, that's in the 14 point, we know they sold oil yesterday.
1: Yeah.
0: So we know they're getting partial sanctions relief.
1: Right.
0: But I want to get back to this because this is the one thing, and this is what J.D. Vance, you know, was talking about. Mm-hmm. This seems to be his major talking point. Mm-hmm. It's not taxpayer funds. And on this score, the Washington Free Beacon's Adam Credo, and this goes back to Andrew McCarthy's column yesterday, reports that the Trump's White House emphasis that Iran is merely getting its own money back, not taxpayer funds. How stupid do they think they are? Iran's funds are frozen based on sanctions imposed in part due to its terrorism support, in addition to its nuclear weapons work, its ballistic missile work, human rights abuses, and targeting U.S. military and civilian vessels on the high seas. If the U.S. could keep funds from Iran, but is now instead allowing the funds to be paid to Iran, that is material support to a state sponsor of terrorism. It was when Biden did it. It is when Trump does it.
1: Yeah.
0: Again, it's material support to a state sponsor of terrorism, which the Iranian regime has been since 1984 under formal State Department designation. It doesn't matter that the funds are supposedly Iran's rather than a payout from the U.S. Treasury. Our government is giving access to billions of dollars in funds to an entity our government concedes uses its funds to underwrite the arsenals and deadly activities of its terrorist proxies that target American interest and American military over the last 47 years. End of story.
1: Just insane. Just insane. Because the only way to reinstill confidence on this entire thing in a person like me is to come back November 4th or whenever it's going to be, take out the regime, take the uranium. That's not going to happen. I'm not putting a dime on that bet.
0: You just reminded me of something that I saw from an Israeli media outlet. Did I save it? I think I did.
1: Hmm.
0: I don't know where it is. Eh. Well, I thought I saved it. It was from a Israeli news service that said, we are such big supporters of Trump. Either this is the worst deal ever, or hopefully we just pray he's setting them up to justify the bombing the hell out of them down the road.
1: That's a possibility.
0: But I, you know, and they said, that's our hope. They're not too confident about it because of what's, you know, what has been going on and the fact that they made the memorandum of understanding. And the fact is, we all know that they know that prices are killing them.
1: Yeah.
0: In the polling, you can't get much lower than everyone, including Republicans, judging Trump on the economy. And I'm talking about Rasmussen, all the Republican polls. It's not just, I don't trust any of the polls. The one poll I pay attention to the most is Rasmussen to see how that moves, because that's a Republican a pollster in the last couple of weeks. He, you know, has broken the record for lowest in the second term in the Republican poll. And lowest is the economy.
1: Yep.
0: But as you said, this is a president that was elected on strong foreign policy and the economy and the border.
1: Yeah. Yeah. Look, I have a number of theories that could work to support if I wanted to be in the cheerleader crowd to say what this deal might set up. I'm not in the mood. I'm not going to do that. Show me. Show me. And I don't think there should be a, you know, wherever we are, we're less than 150 days from Election Day. I don't think you give them the room between now and Election Day. Because there's no telling what Iran could do. Iran sees this as a win. You're not going to convince me that the regime is a new type of regime. This is an all new regime.
0: This is from, I was looking at the news and commentary on Israel. It's called Mossad Commentary. Iran firing multiple drones and ships at Hormuz every night since the agreement is signed. U.S. shooting UAVs down before they threaten vessels, source tells NBC. What was the other one that I was looking at the other day? Or it was the one thing that they had said here is where they were like, you know, look, we're pro-Trump. Can't see it here. I saw it yesterday, and then I didn't save it for some reason. But they were the ones that were saying, you know, we support Trump. We hope that, you know, our only hope is that this has got to be something to completely wipe them out in a
1: setup.
0: Set up in a few months, because this turn doesn't make any kind of sense at all.
1: Look, if you want to talk about propaganda and psyops and how this could set them up to give them false confidence, the regime, false confidence in order to move in a certain direction. And when you see them moving in that direction, you go in and you take them out. I'm not going to tell you you're wrong, because I don't know what the future is.
0: Right, but we shouldn't be doing this because we've been told we shouldn't be speculating.
1: I know. Well, and I've talked about how after, you know, in the first couple of weeks, when the bombing settled and they hit the pause button, I said, well, for intel purposes, that's almost necessary. Because you need to knock on doors and find out who's in charge. Who's still around. You know, Trump says he's being told, or the media, in fact, is doing stories. They're being told by their spokesman that the new Ayatollah doesn't want nukes, doesn't want this, doesn't want... We haven't seen him.
0: Yeah.
1: So I don't know what's real, what isn't real. What I do know that is that if you're going to... Because on the propaganda front, just imagine that this is propaganda and setting up false hopes for Iran so that they'll make a move so you can take them out. That would be a strategy. But why aren't you on Sunday night? You should have had a primetime address announcing it bigger than ever. In fact, you would go bigger on promoting it in order to give them false confidence.
0: I found it. It's from 10 hours ago. We are huge supporters of Trump, but the current situation does not align with the man we all know. Either there has been a huge shift within himself, or he is setting up Iran for another massive round of hellfire missiles. Please, God, we hope the latter. But the fact is, why would you need another 60 days to do it? You don't need another 60 days to do it. That's the whole point.
1: Yeah,
0: there's no need.
1: You know. Well, see, here's the thing. 60 days almost gets you to the election. I think we're 140-something days out. 120 days almost gets you to election. So right before the election, something's going to happen one way or the other, or are we going to kick the can again? I can't tell you. What I can tell you is that this doesn't pass the smell test. A lot like that beef jerky I've been eating in the studio when the mics are off. You really don't like that at all.
0: It's quite pungent.
1: Oh my gosh, it's great. I love it. It's
0: your taste buds do.
1: It's Dorito.
0: What about your nostrils?
1: It's Dorito. Oh, I love the smell of it because I know what I'm about to eat. Oh, my gosh, I could live on it. I'm taking it to an island. If that's all I get, that and one Carpenters album, that's all I need.
0: We are Red Eye Radio.
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0: Here at iRadio, he's Eric Honey and I'm Gary McNamara. One thing we know is that the $300 billion whatever investment fund down the road, here's General Jack Keane about that in the Iran MOU.
2: You can't have a nuclear deal for 10, 20 years, similar to the JCPOA. The funding is real. There's a $300 billion investment fund. Who cares where the money comes from? If it doesn't come from the United States, I get that. Of course it shouldn't. But it shouldn't come from anybody. I mean, when we recovered Germany and Japan, the Nazis weren't in charge. The Japanese imperialists weren't in charge. Here, the Iranians are in charge. The killers and thugs are still in charge. We don't give them that money because what are they going to do with it? They're going to recover everything we've taken away from them. Who cares whether it's coming from the Arabs, from the Qataris or whatever? They don't get it. They shouldn't get any of it.
0: There you go.
1: Yeah.
0: And that part we know is true because Vance has verified that.
1: Yeah.
0: And so, again, it's just like, it's. And the thing is, when they say they don't get any of it, but they have. We've allowed them to get oil money already. They've already, right. I guess, two tankers, they've already sold the oil, as we found out yesterday, and other things just for signing the memorandum of understanding.
1: Right.
0: And so you can't win this argument with the Republican Party.
1: No.

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6: From ABC News, I'm Brian Clark. Republicans and Democrats say they're waiting to learn more about the agreement the U.S. and Iran intend to sign Friday. President Trump said it's simple.
7: Iran will never have a nuclear weapon. That's what it says. It won't have one to buy, to develop. They will not have a nuclear weapon. And I would say that's about 99.9% of what I wanted.
6: He made those comments at the G7 in France, where he announced today he is delaying Jay Clayton's nomination hearing to serve as Director of National Intelligence until Clayton's successor is the U.S. Attorney for New York Southern District's confirmed. The president also said he wants his voter ID bill linked to the renewal of the FISA intelligence program. That voter ID bill has faced opposition in Congress. Primary day in Georgia saw the president's endorsed candidate Mike Collins advance to the general election in the Senate race.
8: Y'all know I am so proud to be standing here as your Republican nominee for the United States Senate.
6: He'll face incumbent John Ossoff in November. Billionaire Rick Jackson prevailed over the Trump-endorsed Burt Jones in the Republican gubernatorial primary. One person was killed after a private plane crashed alongside a highway in Laredo, Texas. There were six people on board the plane as eyewitnesses rushed to try to help rescue those inside. Zayra Garza was there.
9: We can literally feel the the heat from the fire and the smell. I was scared for the people inside and for the people that was helping. I didn't know if that fire was going to make the aircraft explode.
6: History for one of the World Cup's biggest stars.
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6: A big step forward for the Trump administration's plans to dismantle the Department of Education, announcing a move that special education services would be moved to the Department of Health and Human Services, civil rights responsibilities shifting to the Department of Justice. ABC's Arthur Jones II covers the department.
14: This is simply put the dismantling of the agency's core functions. That's to oversee the civil rights of students and protect students with disabilities and ensure that they have a free and appropriate education.
6: Florida woman who was exposed to hantavirus on board the MV Hondius ship last month has now been barred from leaving the Nebraska quarantine facility where she's been staying.
15: 47-year-old Angela Perryman has been in quarantine in Nebraska for more than a month, even though
16: I have experienced no symptoms of the hantavirus. In fact, none of the Americans that were evacuated have had any symptoms. We are all clear.
15: Georgetown lawyer Lawrence Gostin.
17: She's being held deprived of her liberty, which is the greatest deprivation you can have.
15: Health Secretary Robert F. Kennedy Jr. this week signed an order refusing to release Perryman. One of the reasons? Florida officials refused to conduct daily in-person monitoring and around-the-clock surveillance as required by federal officials. Dave Packer, ABC News.
6: Police in Vietnam say they busted a cat meat crime ring and rescued more than 400 cats. Police in Ho Chi Minh City said the suspects admitted to trapping and collecting cats over the last 3 years. I'm Brian Clark, ABC News.
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22: This is America in the Morning from Westwood One. Good morning, I'm John Trout. It's Wednesday, June 17th, 2026. Here's what's coming up on America in the Morning.
23: Four states and Washington, D.C. voted in primary elections Tuesday.
0: I'm John Stolness in Washington.
1: Iran says any deal with the U.S. to end the war requires Israel to withdraw from Lebanon. Ed Donahue, Washington.
11: Rex Heuermann learns his fate after taking a plea deal in April, admitting to 8 murders, avoiding a trial. Julie Walker, New York.
23: 8 people died in a B-52 bomber crash at a U.S. Air Force base in Southern California. I'm Hannah Pinsloni.
24: The Dow opens this morning at another record high. Investors are hoping oil flows through Hormuz on Friday. I'm Jessica Ettinger.
25: Republican Governor Mike DeWine says he believes that the death penalty should be abolished in Ohio. I'm Lisa Dwyer.
26: A judge in Idaho makes a decision on a controversial bathroom bill. I'm Clayton Neville.
22: All ahead on America in the Morning. It's 7 after. Voters in Georgia, Alabama, Oklahoma, and Washington, D.C. voted in primary elections Tuesday. While in California, voters cast ballots for a special election to replace a former member of Congress. John Stolness has details.
0: In Georgia, Congressman Mike Collins, who received a strong endorsement from President Trump, defeated Derek Dooley for the Republican nomination for Senate.
27: Hop in, buckle up, and get ready. Y'all, this truck is fired up.
0: He'll go up against the youngest incumbent senator in the midterms, Democrat John Ossoff, who is trying to hold on to a Senate seat in a state Donald Trump won 2 years ago. Trump's endorsed pick in the governor's race, Lieutenant Governor Burt Jones, lost his Republican runoff to Rick Jackson. It's the second time this month one of Trump's picks lost a governor's primary. Randy Feenstra lost in Iowa a few weeks ago as well. Jackson will face former Atlanta Mayor Keisha Lance Bottoms in the general. In Alabama, Trump-backed Representative Barry Moore beat retired Navy SEAL Jared Hudson. Moore lavished praise on the president for his support.
28: I think he's the greatest president of my lifetime. And for him to come out early for us and get in a fight for us, that was a full circle moment for our family.
0: Moore is likely to keep that Senate seat red, expected to win in November and replace Tommy Tuberville, who won the state's gubernatorial primary last month. In Oklahoma, Congressman Kevin Hearn won his Republican primary to replace DHS Secretary Mark Wayne Mullen. In the District of Columbia, voters used a new ranked choice voting system to pick their next mayor. And voters in California voted to see who would face off against one another to replace former Congressman Eric Swalwell, who resigned in April amid sexual assault allegations. John Stolness, Washington.
22: At the G7 summit in France, President Trump touted the deal he struck with Iran to end the fighting and reopen the Strait of Hormuz. But the deal may come with a price. Israel's leadership is not accepting the terms involving Lebanon, and some senators on both sides of the aisle are wondering aloud if the deal can work. Correspondent Ed Donahue reports.
29: I'm very hopeful that it'll work. We won't know for 60, maybe 90 days whether we're going to be able to confect a real agreement with Iran.
30: We're all hopeful that what ends up with this is no nuclear weapons, no ballistic missiles, no money for the Houthis, Hezbollah, Hamas. And I hope the Strait's open, but we'll see.
31: None of Donald Trump's objectives have been achieved, and they're not even close to being achieved. The regime has proved that they can take America's best shot and survive. They have proved that they can control the Strait of Hormuz.
1: Iran says any deal with the U.S. to end the war requires Israel to withdraw from Lebanon. Israel has rejected that proposal.
7: Now, I'm not happy with the way Israel has handled themselves with Lebanon and with Hezbollah. They should have been able to do this job faster. It just goes on forever. And when that happens, it throws a negative light on the big deal, and that's the deal with Iran.
1: A U.S. official tells the AP withdrawal from Lebanon is not part of the deal.
7: Without the United States, there would be no Israel. Without me, there would be no Israel, because no other president was willing to do what I did. I've had a great relationship with Bibi, but now Bibi has to be more responsible with respect to Lebanon.
1: At the G7 summit in France, President Trump was asked about the Lebanon element.
7: I consider that the minor war, the Iran's a big one, but we have that a little pinprick out there that constantly rears its head, and that's Hezbollah.
1: Formal signing is set for Friday near Luzern, Switzerland. President Trump was asked if details of the agreement will be released.
7: Oh, I will.
30: Why not release it?
7: Well, because I'd like to get a formal setting first before we do that. But I have no problem with that. It's a good document. Here's what it says. Iran will never have a nuclear weapon.
1: The president plans to send the agreement to Congress for approval.
7: This agreement is about one thing, that Iran will never have a nuclear weapon. Never, ever, ever. The rest of it's irrelevant, frankly.
1: Ed Donahue, Washington.
22: 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Sentencing in a high-profile New York court case. When America in the Morning continues after these messages.
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22: We're back on America in the Morning. A clash of air masses could bring some severe weather today. Here's AccuWeather.com meteorologist LaTroy Thornton with the outlook.
8: A cold front pushing into a warm, moist, energetic air mass will be the spark to produce what could end up as an outbreak of severe weather today into tonight, with storms from far southeastern Nebraska to northeastern Oklahoma, northward to the Minneapolis area, and south and east through southern lower Michigan, much of Kentucky, even western parts of West Virginia and Pennsylvania, capable of numerous damaging wind gusts, as well as hail, flooding downpours, and tornadoes. The tornado risk may end up being the highest from the St. Louis area through central Illinois into much of northern and central Indiana. That's just one part of a rather active weather day today, with a tropical rainstorm off the Texas coast tracking northeastward through Friday to bring widespread heavy rainfall to parts of the Gulf Coast and the southeast as it becomes a tropical storm. A general 1 to 2 inches of rain can be expected across this area, with higher totals of at least 4 to 8 inches from far southeastern Texas through Louisiana into southern and central Mississippi and Alabama. Within this zone, localized higher rainfall totals could occur from southeastern Louisiana through southern Mississippi into Alabama. Wet weather won't be confined to these places, though, with showers from western Montana into the Dakotas and spotty afternoon thundershowers over southeastern Arizona. Steady rain is in store from northern Minnesota through much of upper and lower Michigan, with a risk for thunder in spots, plus a spotty shower for the interior northeast and a stray afternoon thunderstorm from central New York to Delaware. Today also brings a stray thundershower to southern and eastern North Carolina, with a risk for heavy storms from the South Carolina coast into northern Florida. In Lake Charles, Louisiana, expect tropical wind and rain, high 82. For Grand Junction, Colorado, today brings heat, sun, and a high fire threat, high 100. I'm AccuWeather.com meteorologist LaTroy Thornton.
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6: The man dubbed the Gilgo Beach serial killer is set to be sentenced today in a New York court. Following the case, correspondent Julie Walker.
11: For decades, he was known as the Gilgo Beach serial killer, luring women to their deaths, discarding their remains around a Long Island, New York beach. Wednesday, Rex Heuermann learns his fate after taking a plea deal in April, admitting to 8 murders, avoiding a trial. Victims' families will have a chance to address him in court. It's unclear if he will take the opportunity to say anything. In an AP interview, Suffolk County Sheriff Errol Toulon said Heuermann seems resigned to what is likely his fate.
9: He doesn't seem uncomfortable in his cell. He probably, by now, has probably accepted what his life will be like and what his death will probably be like.
11: The Long Island family man and architect was finally caught 3 years ago after clues from a vehicle he drove led a police task force to him, and DNA from a discarded pizza crust matched evidence found on a victim. Julie Walker, New York.
6: The Air Force confirms 8 crew members died when their B-52 bomber crashed after taking off from a California military base. Correspondent Haya Panjwani reports on what authorities know so far as they've begun their investigation.
23: The aircraft went down around 11:20 a.m. on Monday at Edwards Air Force Base north of Los Angeles. Officials said that emergency crews responded after the aircraft went down. Deputy Commander at Edwards Air Force Base, Colonel James Hayes, says they don't know what the cause of the crash is.
10: Right now, we're going to stand up an interim safety board to do the initial gathering of the facts, and that will then lead to a safety investigation board, which will look into those root causes. Once that's complete, it takes about 30 days, then it'll go into an accident investigation board, and then that will determine all of the information that we can release to the public and to the next of kin.
23: The Boeing B-52 Stratofortress is a long-range bomber and has been used in conflicts involving the U.S. military from Vietnam to Iran. Audio courtesy of KERO. I'm Haya Panjwani.
6: It's 18 after. When we return on America in the Morning, another day, another gain for SpaceX investors. After these messages.
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6: It's 20 after. 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
24: Wall Street opens this morning with the Dow at a fresh record high after a mixed day for the major averages yesterday. Bond yields fell, the 10-year under 4.5%. U.S. crude oil under $80 a barrel. Investors are hoping that the war with Iran is closer to being over. President Trump said the Strait of Hormuz would be fully open on Friday when the U.S. signs a memorandum of understanding with Iran. That's a peace pause for 60 days for both sides to negotiate the end of the war.
0: First and foremost, thankfully, he's got some semblance of a path to a deal because the urgency that the White House is facing on this is pretty existential. I've been with investors for the last 48 hours. At least knowing that there is a pathway to get to an agreement by Friday suggests to me that the White House knows that they need to move quickly on this. They need to get the strait reopened, and that is the name of the game here.
24: Data Partners' Henrietta Trays on CNBC. And here's TD Bank's Jeff Solomon with a little warning from Walmart and more.
17: The Walmart news, we are concerned about the consumer spend. We are concerned about consumer staples, right? It is really expensive to run your household for the vast majority of Americans. By the way, I think that has knock-on effect into the midterms. I think the president is super focused on the midterms, super knows that he needs to get the war in the rearview mirror because it is not a popular war with Democrats or Republicans.
24: Iran's closure of the strait has taken about a fifth of the world's oil off the market, sending energy prices soaring globally. But U.S. crude oil did fall below $80 a barrel for the first time since early March. Prices at the pump should keep falling as well. SpaceX shares up another 10% yesterday, with the company's value surpassing that of Microsoft and Amazon at one point. Here's CNBC's Sarah Eisen and David Faber.
18: There it is.
19: It just crossed, happened, as we speak. Crossed Microsoft's market
18: two
19: cap.
18: 2 days and 31 minutes of trading has a more highly valued than Microsoft. More highly valued than Microsoft. Yes, and now they're approximate market caps, but that is staggering.
24: Carvana, known for dominating used car sales in the U.S., bought seven new vehicle franchises in the past year, primarily selling Stellantis brands like Chrysler, Dodge, Jeep, and Ram. But new car dealers are watching. Carvana could significantly disrupt, if not reshape, the entire business. On today's watch list, the Fed will announce a decision on interest rates. It's Kevin Warsh's first announcement as Fed chair. They're expected to hold rates steady. Earnings are coming from CarMax. We get retail sales numbers for May, and we're going to get pending home sales numbers.
22: Thank you. There's CNBC's Jessica Ettinger. When we return on America in the Morning, upholding the law that allows one to use the public restroom that matches their gender identity. After these messages.

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1: It's 26 after. America in the Morning continues. There was a surprise announcement out of Ohio where Republican Governor Mike DeWine says his state should abolish the death penalty. Correspondent Lisa Dwyer reports.
2: Republican Governor Mike DeWine says he believes that the death penalty should be abolished in Ohio.
3: I no longer believe the death penalty is a deterrent to murder. The moral justification I had for voting for the death penalty simply no longer exists.
2: DeWine says that most who are convicted of the death penalty in Ohio die of natural causes or suicide or taken off death row by a court, and says that the small number of death row cases that actually end in execution does not provide a convincing deterrent for violent crime, including murder.
3: Therefore, I believe Ohio should abolish the death penalty.
2: And has already said he expects no further executions during his term, which runs through 2026. Ohio has not put an inmate to death since July 2018. I'm Lisa Dwyer.
1: An Idaho judge has temporarily blocked part of the state's new transgender bathroom law. Correspondent Clayton Neville reports the ruling means transgender people in the Gem State won't face criminal charges for using public restrooms that match the gender they identify with.
4: The move comes close to 2 weeks before Idaho's new transgender law was set to take effect. A group of transgender residents are suing, claiming the measure's too vague and would force them to choose between breaking the law and risking their safety. HB 752 makes it a crime to knowingly use a restroom that does not align with a person's biological sex at birth. The legislation also includes changing rooms and locker rooms. A first offense would be a misdemeanor punished by up to 1 year in prison, while a second offense within 5 years would be punishable by up to 5 years in prison and be a felony. The judge said the law is unconstitutional because it fails to provide sufficient standards for law enforcement. I'm Clayton Neville.
1: America in the Morning for Wednesday, June 17th, 2026 is produced by Jeff McKay. I'm John Trout. This is Westwood One.
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11: This is America in the Morning from Westwood One. Coming up this half hour.
12: Law enforcement officials disrupted a planned attack targeting the UFC cage fighting show at the White House.
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17: The continued threat of deadly flooding across parts of the South. I'm Clayton Neville.
18: 15 members of two Minneapolis Antifa groups are charged with conspiracy to impede or injure federal officers. I'm Julie Walker.
19: Google fights back against Chinese hackers. I'm the new old tech guy, Chuck Palm.
14: Who's playing in current and upcoming concert tours. I'm Kevin Kaw.
11: Back after these messages.
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6: Heavy rains are expected in the south. Welcome back to America in the Morning. Here's today's forecast from AccuWeather.com meteorologist LaTroy Thornton.
8: A tropical rainstorm continues to spin along the Texas coast, likely to move northeastward through Friday with heavy rain across coastal Texas and central Louisiana, where life-threatening flooding may occur at times, before eventually spreading northeastward through the Carolinas and Georgia. Rainfall rates may reach 2 to 4 inches per hour in spots, and widespread rainfall of 1 to 2 inches is expected across this area. Higher rainfall totals up to 4 to 8 inches can be expected from far southeast Texas through much of Louisiana, southern and central Mississippi, and Alabama, but some spots from southeastern Louisiana through southern Mississippi and Alabama could end up with locally higher totals over 8 inches, perhaps closer to a foot. With this storm expected to be a tropical storm over the Gulf, the first name on this year's list of Atlantic tropical names is Arthur. Elsewhere, a potential outbreak of severe weather across portions of the Midwest and Ohio Valley lasts into tonight. Storms from today through tonight from the Minneapolis area, south and east through much of Iowa, southern Wisconsin and lower Michigan, point south and west through far northeastern Oklahoma and northern Arkansas, and places as far to the east as northwestern West Virginia and western Pennsylvania could bring hail, widespread damaging wind gusts, even tornadoes. Otherwise, a spotty morning shower over the interior northeast gives way to a stray afternoon thunderstorm from the Delmarva Peninsula northward into central New York. Look for steady rain with some thunder from the northern part of lower Michigan, north and west through northern Minnesota, with showers west of there from the Dakotas into central Montana. Most areas from there south and west through the west coast look to be dry today, with the exception of some spotty afternoon thundershowers developing around the Arizona-New Mexico border. That's the weather across America. I'm AccuWeather.com meteorologist LaTroy Thornton.
6: Follow us wherever you get your podcasts. 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The FBI and other law enforcement agencies were able to disrupt an alleged plot targeting this past weekend's UFC Freedom 250 event on the South Lawn of the White House. Ed Donahue reports 5 arrests have been made and another 24 others have been identified in connection with a planned attack that would have used explosive-laden drones and other weapons at the event attended by President Trump and his family.
12: Court papers show law enforcement officials disrupted a planned attack targeting the UFC cage fighting show at the White House over the weekend.
13: 23 people do not get to the point where they're going to commit a mass terror incident in Washington, D.C. without some serious funding, without some serious coordination. And we've actually been trying to go with those networks of coordination because this is a terrorist plot.
12: The papers said plotters disgruntled with the direction of the country, spoke of flying explosive-laden drones and shooting panic crowd members as they fled.
13: This is very, very dark stuff.
12: Vice President J.D. Vance spoke to Fox News Channel.
13: This is what happens when people turn the rhetoric up so loud that disagreeing with somebody is a cause for violence. That's the place that we've come to, unfortunately, with too much of our political rhetoric. We got to tell everybody to tone it down.
12: The FBI obtained encrypted text messages showing roughly 20 people sharing detailed maps of the area and discussing the need for a safe house and escape routes after the attack. The affidavit said members of the group believed the country needed to be torn down and rebuilt. Some felt people who were involved with Jeffrey Epstein should not govern the country. Ed Donahue, Washington.
6: Just days after the multi-million-dollar repair, repainting, and refitting of the reflecting pool on the National Mall in front of the Lincoln Memorial, a problem that's plagued the water for decades is back. Algae. More from correspondent Rich Johnson.
15: After thousands of gallons of new blue paint.
24: Think of it as a swimming pool. We have a color. It's called American Flag Blue.
15: And a renovation that cost about $14 million. Algae is quickly regrown in the reflecting pool water.
25: It was 100% waste of fun.
15: Maryland resident and pool owner Dana Pace was surveying the scene as National Park Service crews poured several gallons of hydrogen peroxide into the pool. She says the president is right in his assessment.
25: You have to treat it like a swimming pool with chemicals, chlorine, etc. And that's not what this pool was designed for.
15: Another pool owner surveying the scene.
26: But I like it a little gamey.
15: Patrick Hicks of Florida understands the issue.
0: I know what it takes and what an environmental wreck it is to keep dumping those chemicals in the water to keep it blue.
15: Algae's been an issue for the reflecting pool for decades as the D.C. sun heats the shallow, still water. But once the current growth is killed and removed, crews say the new state-of-the-art filtration system known as the ozone nanobubbler will keep the water clean. Other tourists and locals walking by have various opinions about the whole thing and shared them with the BBC.
1: It's a reflecting pool, not a swimming pool.
2: Seems like a nice idea.
4: History does not need to be changed.
7: As a Washingtonian, I like it.
15: And Hicks says there is a compromise.
0: As long as it doesn't stink, I'm okay. And as long as I can enjoy it and get close, I'm fine with it and happy about it.
15: I'm Richard Johnson.
6: A slow-moving weather system near South Texas and parts of Louisiana has the potential to strengthen into a tropical storm before moving inland later this week. Correspondent Clayton Neville reports flooding could be widespread and damaging to both states.
9: The threat of deadly flooding comes after parts of central and southeast Texas and some of Louisiana were drenched with rain in recent days. These Houston area residents told KHOU-TV the water rose fast and dozens of drivers were stranded in their cars or had to abandon them altogether.
26: One second I was turning around doing orders and then the next second it's flooded.
27: It's high water. It's up to the middle of their doors. So as soon as they open the door, the water likes to rush in.
9: The National Hurricane Center says the system has the potential to become tropical. Cyclone one of this hurricane season.
28: Several days of dangerous and potentially life-threatening flash flooding along portions of the Gulf Coast from the mid and upper Texas coast across much of central Louisiana, central and southern Mississippi, stretching into central Alabama through the next several days.
9: National Hurricane Center Director Dr. Michael Brennan.
28: Corpus Christi to Houston, across much of Louisiana, much of central Mississippi, and into central Alabama. We are expecting widespread rainfall totals of 4 to 8 inches with isolated amounts of as high as 12 inches through this area, which could cause significant and potentially life-threatening flash flooding over the next several days.
9: The water expected to keep rising in coming days.
28: We also have several flash flood warnings and river flood warnings already in effect.
9: Texas Governor Greg Abbott has issued a disaster declaration for 101 counties. As the potential for flash flooding is widespread across the southern parts of the Lone Star State.
28: We could see tropical storm conditions anywhere along the coast from Sargent, Texas to Morgan City, Louisiana, as we are expecting the system to strengthen and bring the potential for tropical storm conditions to the coast in that region, regardless of whether or not it actually becomes tropical storm or not. And we could see minor to moderate coastal flooding across portions of the upper Texas and Louisiana coastline.
9: In Texas, I'm Clayton Neville.
6: It's 17 till. Among the stories we're covering next, update on a Chicago cross burning and alleged Antifa members, suspects in an ICE crackdown. When America in the Morning returns after these messages.
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6: It's 15 till. America in the Morning continues. Federal prosecutors announced they're charging 15 people they claim are connected to Antifa and impeded agents during Minnesota's immigration crackdown. Correspondent Julie Walker reports.
3: A federal indictment was unsealed, charging 15 defendants with conspiracy to impede or injure federal officers and other charges related to efforts of two Minneapolis-based Antifa groups that violently opposed the enforcement of federal law in our state. The defendants are members and associates of Direct Action Minnesota.
5: Minnesota's U.S. Attorney Daniel Rosen announcing Tuesday 15 members of two Minneapolis Antifa groups are charged with conspiracy to impede or injure federal officers involved in the Trump administration's immigration crackdown in the state earlier this year.
3: Today's charges and arrests reflect a broad federal effort to address organized, lawless behavior which seeks to disrupt the execution of federal law, endanger law enforcement, and importantly, endanger the very communities that these defendants falsely claim to be protecting.
5: Rosen says their actions include stalking ICE agents, throwing blocks of ice at their vehicles, and setting up blockades around federal buildings. Meanwhile, the U.S. attorney was asked about charges related to federal agents fatally shooting Alex Preddy and Renee Good and said those investigations are ongoing. I'm Julie Walker.
6: A suspect is in custody following a double shooting Tuesday afternoon that left one person dead inside Wilmington Hospital in Delaware. Police in Philadelphia took a 23-year-old man into custody and is facing extradition back to Delaware to face charges. Wilmington Hospital was placed on lockdown after the shooting, but that has since been lifted. Authorities believe the shooter was a hospital employee who shot two other hospital employees and said they've determined the shooting to be a targeted incident. Several agencies, including the FBI, were involved in tracking down the suspected shooter. We reported last week on America in the Morning about a police investigation in Chicago after local residents found a cross on fire in a public park. On Tuesday, authorities arrested a person they believe is linked to that cross burning. Correspondent Jennifer King reports.
8: Police in Chicago say a man is in custody in an arson and potential hate crime investigation after a large cross was set on fire June 9th in Chicago's Grant Park. Kanika Carlton was driving home from running errands when she saw the burning cross.
10: In 2026, we are burning crosses.
8: Whoa. Last week, Merlin Liu sent a video to NBC5 Chicago saying he's the shirtless man in photos distributed by police, apologizing to people who are offended and complaining about President Trump. Liu, a senior at the University of Illinois Chicago, told NBC's Chuck Gotti he was trying to protest the Trump administration and Christian nationalist MAGA supporters. Liu says he built the cross from slats he carried from his apartment, topped it with a red hat, and got the fire going with toilet paper and lighter fluid. The 21-year-old from Naperville claimed he knew of the historical relevance but did not understand the degree to which the act would appear to be racially motivated. I'm Jennifer King.
6: A controversial young quarterback is turning pro rather than returning to college. Correspondent Gethin Coolbaugh reports the situation facing Brendan Sorsby is a gambling controversy.
11: Transfer quarterback Brendan Sorsby will not play for Texas Tech this fall. He is instead planning to enter the NFL supplemental draft. That will end an unprecedented legal fight over the college eligibility for a player who had acknowledged betting on college and pro sports, including some on his own team while a freshman at Indiana 4 years ago. It came on the same day the NCAA and Big 12 had filings in different courts challenging a temporary injunction that cleared the way for Sorsby to play, despite being declared ineligible after making thousands of bets worth at least $90,000 in college. I'm Gethin Coolbaugh.
6: A Chinese cybercrime operation weaponized Google's own AI, and the FBI is shutting the network down. The new old tech guy, Chuck Palm, has that story.
1: We've all gotten that one text. Maybe it said your toll was unpaid, or your USPS package was held, and you almost clicked. Well, now we know who built those sites, and just how cheap it was. Google filed suit this week against a Chinese-based operation called Outsider Enterprise. These guys aren't just hackers, they're running a franchise. For $88 a week, any criminal with a Telegram account could buy a kit that built convincing fake websites impersonating Google, YouTube, or the post office, even EasyPass. 290 different templates, all turnkey. And what made those fake sites look so real? Google's own Gemini, the AI code writing those sites. In just 2 weeks this past May, the gang fired off 2.5 million scam texts. The FBI puts the total damage at around $1.9 billion and nearly 4 million stolen credit card numbers. Google isn't just suing. They're coordinating with the FBI and working with AT&T, T-Mobile, and Verizon to shut the pipeline down at the network level. Pro tip. If you get a text about a toll, a package, or a payment you don't remember, don't click it. Forward it to 7726. That's spam on your keypad, and that's how you fight back. Follow the new old tech guy on X, at Chuck Palm.
6: America in the Morning's Robert Workman has Wednesday sports.
2: Some of soccer's brightest stars were on the big stage at the World Cup Tuesday. Kylian Mbappe scored twice to lead France over Senegal 3-1, becoming the top international scorer in French history and temporarily moving him ahead of Lionel Messi in World Cup goals. But the Argentine superstar posted a hat trick in a 3-0 rout of Algeria, tying him with Miroslav Klose. Those two share the record with 16 World Cup goals all time. Next man up, perhaps, Premier League star Erling Haaland. He scored twice in his World Cup debut as Norway nailed Iraq 4-1. The U.S. is back on the pitch Friday versus Australia. Baseball, the Dodgers shaded the Rays 1-0. Justin Robleski allowed 3 hits, and Shohei Ohtani's homer provided all the scoring. Manager Dave Roberts says don't sleep on the D.
12: It just goes hand in hand, the pitching with the defense, and the positioning has been great. The defense, you know, Max got a lot of action today, a lot of hard contact, made plays, and then Mookie's just been fantastic at short.
2: Brewers edge the Guardians 2-1. Each team managed just 4 hits, but 2 of Milwaukee's left the park, courtesy of Bryce Durang and Garrett Mitchell. Reliever Aaron Ashby becomes the first 10-game winner in the majors this year. Yankees wallop the White Sox in a clash of division leaders. Cal Raleigh returned from the injured list to deliver a tie-breaking 2-run single as the Mariners scuttled the Orioles. Angels shut out the Diamondbacks behind Reed Detmers and the Bookworms, while Mike Trout went deep. And in the What Have You Done For Me Lately department, 2 days after losing the Stanley Cup Finals, the Vegas Golden Knights announced that coach John Tortorella will not be back next year. Torts was hired late in the season, won 21 of 30 games between then and the end of the playoffs. Two more, and he'd have his name on the cup. That's Wednesday Sports.
6: Thank you, sir. Now 7 before the hour. When we return on America in the Morning, from lightsabers to hoverboards, Hollywood prop auction, when we return after these messages.
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6: It's 5 till. Welcome back. You're with America in the Morning. As we move towards summer, there's a number of big-name concerts heading to stages around the nation. Entertainment reporter Kevin Carr takes a look at the top summer shows.
4: With plenty of warm days left in the summer, music fans can still find a major concert tour on the schedule. Ariana Grande just kicked off the Eternal Sunshine Tour this month, with performances continuing through September. BTS is back with specialty Oreos and events around the globe. Fresh off winning Artist of the Year at the American Music Awards, this breakthrough K-pop band is currently on their Arirang World Tour through next spring. I'd risk it all for you. Other major music stars already on tour this summer include Bruno Mars, Post Malone, Olivia Dean, and Zach Bryan, all playing through October. I'm in love with the shape of you. Ed Sheeran is currently performing on the Loop Tour, which goes through November before heading overseas. And classic rock is back with new tours in July from AC/DC, Motley Crue, and Bon Jovi. Finally, Olivia Rodrigo's The Unraveled Tour kicks off in September and runs into next spring. Similarly, the North American leg of Doja Cat's tour movie World kicks off in October and runs through December. I'm Kevin Carr.
6: Trying on the witch's hat from The Wizard of Oz, or maybe fight your friend while wielding a Star Wars lightsaber, or hold a hoverboard from Back to the Future. Correspondent Haya Panjwani reports some iconic Hollywood props. From movies including Rocky, The Godfather, and Willy Wonka and the Chocolate Factory will soon be up for auction.
7: Some iconic movie props are up for auction. The Hollywood and Entertainment Signature Auction, presented by Heritage Auctions, will be held from July 13th to 17th. It features iconic items from movies, music, and pop culture. A Luke Skywalker lightsaber from The Empire Strikes Back is expected to fetch at least $1 million at the upcoming auction. Other notable pieces include hats from The Wizard of Oz and Willy Wonka and the Chocolate Factory, hoverboards from Back to the Future 2, and rugs from The Big Lebowski. If I fell in love with you, would you promise to be true? John Lennon's handwritten lyrics for If I Fell will also be up for sale. Bidding for that will start at $500,000. I'm Haya Panjwani.
6: America in the Morning for Wednesday, June 17th, 2026 is produced by Jeff McKay. I'm John Trout. This is Westwood One.
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15: From ABC News, I'm Brian Clark. President Trump continues to express optimism about the agreement to end the war with Iran. He told reporters in France it will mean good things for oil prices.
16: With the settlement where you're not going to have a nuclear weapon and then we bring them down on top of that, and I think oil prices might get lower than where they were before the war.
15: But the exact details of the agreement are still largely a mystery. So Senate Minority Leader Chuck Schumer said that lawmakers need to be filled in.
17: I am calling on Donald Trump to hold a classified Gang of Eight meeting to disclose this so-called MOU, this memo of understanding.
15: Could be a challenging day for Senate Republicans after President Trump announced that he is going to delay Jay Clayton's nomination to serve as Director of National Intelligence. That means Acting Chief Bill Pulte is going to remain in place. Republicans and Democrats have objected to Pulte's lack of national security background. The man President Trump endorsed for the Republican Senate race in Georgia prevailed in Tuesday's primary. Congressman Mike Collins will face John Ossoff in November, but Rick Jackson won the Republican gubernatorial primary. The billionaire did not have the backing of President Trump or Governor Brian Kemp, but said afterwards,
18: "This campaign was never about me. It was always been about the people of Georgia, especially those who feel unheard by the powerful. Tonight belongs to you."
15: Lionel Messi scored a hat trick in Argentina's 3-0 win over Algeria in Kansas City. It pushed Messi into a tie for the all-time World Cup goals record. Communities across the country are experiencing the World Cup. That includes Lawrence, Kansas, which serves as Algeria's home base. And local artist Stan Hurd constructed a large flag.
19: "We are so excited about just being a small footnote to this larger story of how FIFA and the World Cup, it's not about football. It's about cultures coming together.
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15: At least one person was killed after a private jet headed to Austin from Baja, California, crashed in Texas.
24: After reporting a mechanical issue, the crew of the 7-passenger jet diverted to Laredo, but came down short of the airport and crashed onto a highway.
25: "We can literally feel the heat from the fire."
24: Syra Garza drove up on the scene.
25: "I didn't know if that fire was going to make the aircraft explode."
26: "Oh my God."
24: Her video shows first responders and civilians trying to douse the flames and rescuing people trapped inside the jet. Police say one person died and 5 were hospitalized. Jim Ryan, ABC News.
15: Man's in custody after a deadly shooting at a hospital in Wilmington, Delaware, says ABC's Hannah Patah.
27: Yes, the suspect is in custody after police say he opened fire inside a Delaware hospital. The 23-year-old man was arrested in Philadelphia. Sources say the hospital employee shot 2 other workers. One did not survive. The condition of the second is unclear. People were seen leaving the facility with their hands in the air. Police say the incident was targeted and isolated.
15: Today in New York, serial killer Rex Huerman is set to be sentenced to life in prison. He was a serial killer who admitted to killing 8 women and leaving their remains around Long Island. He may address the court today. And after several near drownings in the Detroit area have raised alarm about children not being able to swim, the YMCA of the area is offering free swim lessons for qualifying families. Brian Clark, ABC.
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6: This is America in the Morning from Westwood One. Good morning, I'm John Trout. It's Wednesday, June 17th, 2026. Here's what's coming up on America in the Morning.
10: Four states and Washington, D.C. voted in primary elections Tuesday. I'm John Stolness in Washington.
11: Iran says any deal with the U.S. to end the war requires Israel to withdraw from Lebanon. Ed Donahue, Washington.
12: Rex Heuermann learns his fate after taking a plea deal in April, admitting to 8 murders, avoiding a trial. Julie Walker, New York.
22: 8 people died in a B-52 bomber crash at a U.S. Air Force base in Southern California. I'm Hannah Zwani.
26: The Dow opens this morning at another record high. Investors are hoping oil flows through Hormuz on Friday. I'm Jessica Ettinger.
28: Republican Governor Mike DeWine says he believes that the death penalty should be abolished in Ohio. I'm Lisa Dwyer.
29: A judge in Idaho makes a decision on a controversial bathroom bill. I'm Clayton Neville.
6: All ahead on America in the Morning. It's 7 after. Voters in Georgia, Alabama, Oklahoma, and Washington, D.C. voted in primary elections Tuesday. While in California, voters cast ballots for a special election to replace a former member of Congress. John Stolness has details.
10: In Georgia, Congressman Mike Collins, who received a strong endorsement from President Trump, defeated Derek Dooley for the Republican nomination for Senate.
30: Hop in, buckle up, and get ready. Y'all, this truck is fired up.
10: He'll go up against the youngest incumbent senator in the midterms, Democrat John Ossoff, who is trying to hold on to a Senate seat in a state Donald Trump won 2 years ago. Trump's endorsed pick in the governor's race, Lieutenant Governor Burt Jones, lost his Republican runoff to Rick Jackson. It's the second time this month one of Trump's picks lost a governor's primary. Randy Feenstra lost in Iowa a few weeks ago as well. Jackson will face former Atlanta Mayor Keisha Lance Bottoms in the general. In Alabama, Trump-backed Representative Barry Moore beat retired Navy SEAL Jared Hudson. Moore lavished praise on the president for his support.
31: I think he's the greatest president of my lifetime. And for him to come out early for us and get in a fight for us, that was a full circle moment for our family.
10: Moore is likely to keep that Senate seat red, expected to win in November and replace Tommy Tuberville, who won the state's gubernatorial primary last month. In Oklahoma, Congressman Kevin Hearn won his Republican primary to replace DHS Secretary Mark Wayne Mullen. In the District of Columbia, voters used a new ranked choice voting system to pick their next mayor. And voters in California voted to see who would face off against one another to replace former Congressman Eric Swalwell, who resigned in April amid sexual assault allegations. John Stolness, Washington.
6: At the G7 summit in France, President Trump touted the deal he struck with Iran to end the fighting and reopen the Strait of Hormuz, but the deal may come with a price. Israel's leadership is not accepting the terms involving Lebanon, and some senators on both sides of the aisle are wondering aloud if the deal can work. Correspondent Ed Donahue reports.
0: I'm very hopeful that it'll work. We won't know for 60, maybe 90 days whether we're going to be able to confect a real agreement with Iran.
2: We're all hopeful that what ends up with this is no nuclear weapons, no ballistic missiles, no money for the Houthis, Hezbollah, Hamas. And I hope the Strait's open, but we'll see.
4: None of Donald Trump's objectives have been achieved, and they're not even close to being achieved. The regime has proved that they can take America's best shot and survive. They have proved that they can control the Strait of Hormuz.
11: Iran says any deal with the U.S. to end the war requires Israel to withdraw from Lebanon. Israel has rejected that proposal.
7: Now, I'm not happy with the way Israel has handled themselves with Lebanon and with Hezbollah. They should have been able to do the job faster. It just goes on forever. And when that happens, it throws a negative light on the big deal, and that's the deal with Iran.
11: A U.S. official tells the AP withdrawal from Lebanon is not part of the deal.
7: Without the United States, there would be no Israel. Without me, there would be no Israel, because no other president was willing to do what I did. I've had a great relationship with Bibi, but now Bibi has to be more responsible with respect to Lebanon.
11: At the G7 summit in France, President Trump was asked about the Lebanon element.
7: I consider that the minor war, the Iran's a big one, but we have that a little pinprick out there that constantly rears its head, and that's Hezbollah.
11: Formal signing is set for Friday near Luzern, Switzerland. President Trump was asked if details of the agreement will be released.
7: Oh, I will.
9: Why not release it?
7: Well, because I'd like to get a formal setting first before we do that. But I have no problem with that. It's a good document. Here's what it says. Iran will never have a nuclear weapon.
11: The president plans to send the agreement to Congress for approval.
7: This agreement's about one thing, that Iran will never have a nuclear weapon. Never, ever, ever. The rest of it's irrelevant, frankly.
11: Ed Donahue, Washington.
6: 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Sentencing in a high-profile New York court case. When America in the Morning continues after these messages.
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15: Cold front pushing into a warm, moist, energetic air mass will be the spark to produce what could end up as an outbreak of severe weather today into tonight, with storms from far southeastern Nebraska to northeastern Oklahoma, northward to the Minneapolis area, and south and east through southern lower Michigan, much of Kentucky, even western parts of West Virginia and Pennsylvania, capable of numerous damaging wind gusts, as well as hail, flooding downpours, and tornadoes. The tornado risk may end up being the highest from the St. Louis area through central Illinois into much of northern and central Indiana. That's just one part of a rather active weather day today, with a tropical rainstorm off the Texas coast tracking northeastward through Friday to bring widespread heavy rainfall to parts of the Gulf Coast and the southeast as it becomes a tropical storm. A general 1 to 2 inches of rain can be expected across this area, with higher totals of at least 4 to 8 inches from far southeastern Texas through Louisiana into southern and central Mississippi and Alabama. Within this zone, localized higher rainfall totals could occur from southeastern Louisiana through southern Mississippi into Alabama. Wet weather won't be confined to these places, though, with showers from western Montana into the Dakotas and spotty afternoon thundershowers over southeastern Arizona. Steady rain is in store from northern Minnesota through much of upper and lower Michigan, with a risk for thunder in spots, plus a spotty shower for the interior northeast and a stray afternoon thunderstorm from central New York to Delaware. Today also brings a stray thundershower to southern and eastern North Carolina, with a risk for heavy storms from the South Carolina coast into northern Florida. In Lake Charles, Louisiana, expect tropical wind and rain, high 82. For Grand Junction, Colorado, today brings heat, sun, and a high fire threat, high 100. I'm AccuWeather.com meteorologist LaTroy Thornton.
6: 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The man dubbed the Gilgo Beach serial killer is set to be sentenced today in a New York court. Following the case, correspondent Julie Walker.
12: For decades, he was known as the Gilgo Beach serial killer, luring women to their deaths, discarding their remains around a Long Island, New York beach. Wednesday, Rex Heuermann learns his fate after taking a plea deal in April, admitting to 8 murders, avoiding a trial. Victims' families will have a chance to address him in court. It's unclear if he will take the opportunity to say anything. In an AP interview, Suffolk County Sheriff Errol Toulon said Heuermann seems resigned to what is likely his fate.
16: He doesn't seem uncomfortable in his cell. He probably, by now, has probably accepted what his life will be like and what his death will probably be like.
12: The Long Island family man and architect was finally caught 3 years ago after clues from a vehicle he drove led a police task force to him, and DNA from a discarded pizza crust matched evidence found on a victim. Julie Walker, New York.
6: The Air Force confirms 8 crew members died when their B-52 bomber crashed after taking off from a California military base. Correspondent Haya Panjwani reports on what authorities know so far as they've begun their investigation.
22: The aircraft went down around 11:20 a.m. on Monday at Edwards Air Force Base north of Los Angeles. Officials said that emergency crews responded after the aircraft went down. Deputy Commander at Edwards Air Force Base, Colonel James Hayes, says they don't know what the cause of the crash is.
17: Right now, we're going to stand up an interim safety board to do the initial gathering of the facts, and that will then lead to a safety investigation board, which will look into those root causes. Once that's complete, it takes about 30 days, then it'll go into an accident investigation board, and then that will determine all of the information that we can release to the public and to the next of kin.
22: The Boeing B-52 Stratofortress is a long-range bomber and has been used in conflicts involving the U.S. military from Vietnam to Iran. Audio courtesy of KERO. I'm Haya Panjwani.
6: It's 18 after. When we return on America in the Morning, another day, another gain for SpaceX investors. After these messages.
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6: It's 20 after. 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
20: Wall Street opens this morning with the Dow at a fresh record high after a mixed day for the major averages yesterday. Bond yields fell, the 10-year under 4.5%. U.S. crude oil under $80 a barrel. Investors are hoping that the war with Iran is closer to being over. President Trump said the Strait of Hormuz would be fully open on Friday when the U.S. signs a memorandum of understanding with Iran. That's a peace pause for 60 days for both sides to negotiate the end of the war.
21: First and foremost, thankfully, he's got some semblance of a path to a deal because the urgency that the White House is facing on this is pretty existential. I've been with investors for the last 48 hours. At least knowing that there is a pathway to get to an agreement by Friday suggests to me that the White House knows that they need to move quickly on this. They need to get the strait reopened, and that is the name of the game here.
20: Data Partners Henrietta Trays on CNBC. And here's TD Bank's Jeff Solomon with a little warning from Walmart and more.
23: The Walmart news, we are concerned about the consumer spend. We are concerned about consumer staples, right? It is really expensive to run your household for the vast majority of Americans. By the way, I think that has knock-on effect into the midterms. I think the president is super focused on the midterms, super knows that he needs to get the war in the rearview mirror because it is not a popular war with Democrats or Republicans.
20: Iran's closure of the strait has taken about a fifth of the world's oil off the market, sending energy prices soaring globally. But U.S. crude oil did fall below $80 a barrel for the first time since early March. Prices at the pump should keep falling as well. SpaceX shares up another 10% yesterday, with the company's value surpassing that of Microsoft and Amazon at one point. Here's CNBC's Sarah Eisen and David Faber.
24: There it is.
25: Crossed Microsoft's market
24: two
25: cap.
24: 2 days and 31 minutes of trading has a more highly valued than Microsoft. More highly valued than Microsoft. Yes. And now they're approximate market caps, but that is staggering.
20: Carvana, known for dominating used car sales in the U.S., bought 7 new vehicle franchises in the past year, primarily selling Stellantis brands like Chrysler, Dodge, Jeep, and Ram. But new car dealers are watching. Carvana could significantly disrupt, if not reshape, the entire business. On today's watch list, the Fed will announce a decision on interest rates. It's Kevin Warsh's first announcement as Fed chair. They're expected to hold rates steady. Earnings are coming from CarMax. We get retail sales numbers for May, and we're going to get pending home sales numbers.
6: Thank you. There's CNBC's Jessica Ettinger. When we return on America in the Morning, upholding the law that allows one to use the public restroom that matches their gender identity. After these messages.

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0: John Thomas Jewelers has a stunning new showroom, and we're celebrating with the biggest event in our history. 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
1: Correspondent Lisa Dwyer reports.
2: Republican Governor Mike DeWine says he believes that the death penalty should be abolished in Ohio.
3: I no longer believe the death penalty is a deterrent to murder. The moral justification I had for voting for the death penalty simply no longer exists.
2: DeWine says that most who are convicted of the death penalty in Ohio die of natural causes or suicide or taken off death row by a court, and says that the small number of death row cases that actually end in execution does not provide a convincing deterrent for violent crime, including murder.
3: Therefore, I believe Ohio should abolish the death penalty.
2: And has already said he expects no further executions during his term, which runs through 2026. Ohio has not put an inmate to death since July 2018. I'm Lisa Dwyer.
1: An Idaho judge has temporarily blocked part of the state's new transgender bathroom law. Correspondent Clayton Neville reports the ruling means transgender people in the Gem State won't face criminal charges for using public restrooms that match the gender they identify with.
4: The move comes close to 2 weeks before Idaho's new transgender law was set to take effect. A group of transgender residents are suing, claiming the measure's too vague and would force them to choose between breaking the law and risking their safety. HB 752 makes it a crime to knowingly use a restroom that does not align with a person's biological sex at birth. The legislation also includes changing rooms and locker rooms. A first offense would be a misdemeanor punished by up to 1 year in prison, while a second offense within 5 years would be punishable by up to 5 years in prison and be a felony. The judge said the law is unconstitutional because it fails to provide sufficient standards for law enforcement. I'm Clayton Neville.
1: America in the Morning for Wednesday, June 17th, 2026 is produced by Jeff McKay. I'm John Trout. This is Westwood One.
0: John Thomas Jewelers has a stunning new showroom, and we're celebrating with the biggest event in our history. 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
4: 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Right now in Albuquerque, 67 degrees at the airport, 68 here in downtown. The high today, 100. Santa Fe, 65 right now. Enjoy the fresh temperatures this morning. In Santa Fe, the high expected, 92 degrees. And we are under a heat advisory all throughout the day today. That's kicks off around noon, but it's going to be warm throughout the day and throughout the night. Temperatures up to 102 degrees is very possible in portions of the middle Rio Grande Valley, including the Albuquerque metro area. And that's from noon till about 8 o'clock tonight. Hot temperatures are going to cause heat illnesses if you're not careful from being outside. KKOB's Mike Gaba tells us more about how this hot temperature are going to continue through the next few days.
5: Most areas will climb into the 90s and triple digits, with Albuquerque potentially reaching its first 100-degree day of the year. Parts of southeast New Mexico could approach 110. A strong cold front will move into eastern New Mexico into Thursday morning, bringing a dramatic cool down. High temps there will drop from the 90s and 100s on Wednesday to the 70s and 80s Thursday afternoon. It'll also bring another increase in low-level moisture, bringing better chances for showers and thunderstorms Thursday afternoon, especially across eastern New Mexico and the mountains. Moisture will continue increasing Friday, bringing even more widespread rain and thunderstorm chances across the state. 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
4: On Tuesday evening, the Town Commission in Edward voted 5-0 during a special meeting inside the Town Hall chambers to adopt the ordinance pledging gross receipt tax revenues to now pay for the town's portion of the joint powers agreement with Santa Fe County Fire Department and Fire and Emergency Medical Services. As part of the new agreement, Edgewood will pay monthly $10,000 payments for technical support, donations of surplus fire materials and machinery, and capital for continued operations for the next 18 and a half years, totaling $2.27 million. The county of Santa Fe still has to review and approve their side of the agreement. According to a Legislative Finance Committee report, New Mexico's high error rate in issuing food benefits could cost the state $173 million per year under a new federal law. The error rate for the Supplemental Nutrition Assistance Program, or SNAP, was roughly 16.6% as of fiscal year 2025 in New Mexico, according to the report, fifth worst in the country and a recent record high for the state. Under the budget reconciliation bill President Trump signed into law last year, states with error rates above 6% will be required to fund a portion of SNAP benefits for their residents. Those states will need to shoulder up to 15% of the benefit costs, depending on their error rates. Well, the forecast for today, as we've been saying, very, very hot. High today, 100 degrees. Some parts of the metro area could get up to 102. Right now in Albuquerque, 68 degrees downtown. In Rio Rancho, it's 67. And in Santa Fe, it's 65, where they're expecting a high of 92. Stand by for the morning show with Bob and Candy coming up. I'm Sultan Chani Salcedo, 96.3 News Radio, KKOB.
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9: It is 5:36 this morning. Bob Clark here on 96.3 News Radio, KKOB. It's Wednesday, June 17th. D.C. down the hall, Candy Cruz, right here sitting in front of my face. We'll have traffic for you in just a moment. Morning, D.C. Good morning to you, Candy Cruz. How are you doing this morning?
10: I'm doing all right, buddy. How are you?
9: And how's Darren the traffic shark?
10: Adorable. Just swinging.
9: You need to bring Darren the traffic shark with you tomorrow when we're broadcasting live from Paradise Hills Golf Course for the second annual KKOB Golf Classic.
10: Because, I'll have to bring him home with me tonight, then.
9: Because Darren is going to be there. He's playing golf.
10: Oh, and they can meet each other.
9: Exactly.
10: We can take a picture of the two Darrens.
9: Sure. Oh, there are going to be pictures taken.
10: But wonderful.
9: What?
10: That freaked me out for a second there.
9: No, I meant of Darren and
10: okay,
9: Darren.
10: Good. Yes, correct. Yes, wonderful.
9: Hi, I'm Darren, and this is my other brother, Darren.
10: They look so cute.
9: So you hit the jackpot at the junkyard yesterday?
10: Oh, my goodness. There's only one left. Only one.
9: There was only one computer left from a RAV4 that was there?
10: From the exact same year.
9: Oh, wow.
10: Same model. And it's the same color as my Keeper RAV4, so I might be able to replace the door and the back trunk door on it, too,
9: because it's nice.
10: The same. Yeah, it was a real find. And, I had a really good time in there.
9: I didn't realize you were having to replace doors on this.
10: I don't have to, but I have a dent on one from when I tried to rescue that dog and backed into the tree.
9: Mm-hmm.
10: There's a little bit of a boo-boo on the panel, side panel of the car. So
9: obviously, Cisco was not with you yesterday, right?
10: No, I did it all by myself.
9: I was just going to say, so you had your tools with you and it must have worked.
10: I almost gave up because my Phillips screwdriver was not Phillipsy enough and kept acting like it was not going to work and stripping the screw to get it out. Because they power those things in with, air-compressed power tools. So,
9: and then plus it's been sitting in a junkyard
10: and it's a weird angle too. Yeah And it's been attached since for 30 years in that manner, so there's a bit of resistance to being removed sometimes, some of the parts.
9: Since this has become a regular adventure for you should also have a can of WD-40 with you.
10: And I brought that last time.
9: Oh, okay, good.
10: And just forgot to bring it this time. I just brought the right ratchet and the right it was pretty risky. That could have gone wrong and I could have left without it, but I persevered.
9: Junkyard Jackpot. That sounds like a perfect name for a reality TV show. Or is there something already similar to that?
10: I feel like there's lots of similar things, but nothing exactly like that. They've got a lot of stuff where you find something and turn it into something else. And you get it from junkyards or thrift shops or wherever. But I don't think there's...
9: Well, with our TV and movie industry flailing in this state right now, maybe they can find a crew for you to go out and do a reality TV show. And we'll call it Junkyard Jackpot.
10: I've got a dozen different reality shows I can pitch.
9: What? Yes, you do.
10: All based on my daily life.
9: Yeah.
10: And adventures.
9: Well, that's the concept of a reality TV show. Yeah. No writing necessary.
10: Nope.
9: Just tag along with Candy.
10: Wear your seatbelt, buddy.
9: All right, let's get an update on the start of our Wednesday morning traffic on News Radio KKOB.
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13: An easy drive continues around the city this morning. South Valley commuters on Rio Bravo Boulevard are moving without slowdowns. I-40 East and West, clear, and Coors Boulevard River crossings all seeing light, smooth traffic. No reports of new accidents on your freeways. I-25 also running smooth north and southbound.
10: If you see an accident, call the Traffic Tracker Hotline, 505-767-9167. I'm Candy Cruz from the 96.3 News Radio KKOB Traffic Center.
14: Dangerous heat for today. High temperatures right around 100 degrees for Albuquerque with gusty winds, and Santa Fe tops out at 93 degrees. For tonight, gusty winds calm down. We'll have mild temperatures, 67 Albuquerque, 61 in Santa Fe. Thursday will bring the hot temperatures and breezes back with a slight chance of a late day shower storm up around Santa Fe. 89 there, 97 for Albuquerque on Thursday. I'm KOAT 7 Weather Chief Meteorologist Byra Morton for KOAT.
9: You're in Albuquerque right now this morning. We do have mostly clear skies. The temperature is 64 degrees. It's also 64 degrees in Rio Rancho. Elsewhere around the state, 60 is the temperature up in Farmington. 76 down at Socorro? That seems a little high. 62 at this point this morning anyway. 62 degrees over in Grant, 66 in the East Mountains in Edgewood. And right now in Santa Fe, the temperature in the capital is 62 degrees. We'll have another check on traffic coming up at 5:47. Also, stay tuned. This morning's news headlines next on 96.3 News Radio KKOB.
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9: 5:45 is the time this morning, and our news headlines for you. Switzerland's foreign ministry confirms a signing ceremony for the peace agreement between the U.S. and Iran will take place there on Friday. Israel rejects Iran's demand, at least for now, to withdraw from Lebanon as part of the deal. President Trump returning to the White House after attending the G7 summit in France. FBI foiled a planned drone attack targeting the UFC White House event on Sunday night. Three suspects are in custody. Trump administration moves oversight of special education and civil rights out of the Education Department to other agencies. State Senator Peter Wirth of Santa Fe is stepping down as majority leader and will not seek re-election in 2028. LFC report says New Mexico's high SNAP error rate could cost the state up to $173 million in lost benefits. Edgewood Town Commission last night unanimously approves a new agreement with Santa Fe County, providing fire and emergency medical services ahead of the July 1st deadline, so that's finally settled. An Albuquerque mother is sentenced to 2 years in prison for her role in the death of her two-year-old son. And the city of Albuquerque launching today Operation Cool Down with triple-digit heat in the forecast. In sports, baseball, the Isotopes opened their homestand last night with an 8-3 win over the Sugar Land Space Cowboys.
1: Some people call me the Space Cowboy.
9: Bob Clark, along with Dale Cornelius, Candy Cruz, 96.3 News Radio, KKOB. So, DC, you were telling me earlier, did you watch the World Cup game between Brazil?
22: Argentina?
9: Argentina and who did they play?
22: That's a great question.
9: Oh, come on now.
10: I guess that means you didn't watch it.
22: Oh, I watched it. Messi just went crazy.
9: Yeah, no, that's why we brought it up. Messi's, what, 39 years old? This is his sixth World Cup, and he scored a hat trick last night.
22: Yes, he did.
9: Three goals. That's unbelievable.
22: It really is.
9: Team USA will be playing their... let's see here.
10: Who's he play for?
9: Brazil.
22: Argentina.
9: I'm sorry. I'm getting Argentina
10: the other
9: Brazil mixed up. Yeah. That would be a good tourist slogan.
22: Right. The other Brazil. I love
9: traveled
22: that.
9: Traveled to Argentina. The other Brazil. Let's see here. Now I'm not going to be able to move on until I... Okay, Algeria is who they played last night. Argentina played Algeria, D.C.
22: Yes, and Zoltan just confirmed that. He was right in here to let me know that.
9: Oh, he ran down the hall to tell you?
22: Yes, he did. Very excited. Okay. Right. That was an insane game, though. I mean, the three goals, that's not to mention the one that got called back from the offside.
9: Yeah, he actually had a fourth goal, but it was called back because of an offside by one of his teammates.
22: That was something.
9: Team USA plays again on Friday afternoon against Australia at 1 o'clock our time. Up in Seattle is where they play.
10: Okay.
9: So, and then, of course, tomorrow also is what is always... It doesn't happen very often. And in recent history, it's basically been the Yankees who've had the opportunity to do it. And that is the championship parade in New York City through the Canyon of Heroes with the New York Knicks celebrating their NBA championship.
10: The Kinks, yes.
9: Tomorrow, yes. And the story there is that James Dolan, the owner of Madison Square Garden, the owner of the Knicks, the owner of MSG, the owner of many other things, including the Sphere in Las Vegas, and plus they're building one in Nashville.
10: Oh, wow.
9: Right now as well, is that he's so over the moon happy that the Knicks finally won an NBA championship since 1973 that he is basically giving championship rings to a lot of people who didn't actually play on the team, including their number one mascot, courtside, Spike Lee. He's apparently going to get a championship ring.
22: Same one the players get?
9: Yes. No, absolutely.
22: Wow, that's awesome.
9: I mean...
10: If I were a player, I'd feel a little insulted by that.
9: Nah, the Knicks don't feel insulted by Spike Lee. It'd be like if the Isotopes won a AAA championship, they'd give Orbit a ring. And that's basically the same thing.
10: He's their Orbit.
9: He's basically their mascot. All right, let's get an update on traffic here on 96.3 News Radio, KKOB.
23: An easy drive continues around the city this morning. South Valley commuters on Rio Bravo Boulevard are moving without slowdowns. I-40 East and West, clear, and Coors Boulevard river crossings all seeing light, smooth traffic. No reports of new accidents on your freeways. I-25 also running smooth north and southbound. If you see an accident, call the Traffic Tracker Hotline 767-9167. I'm Grace Toledo from the 96.3 News Radio KKOB Traffic Center.
14: Dangerous heat for today. High temperatures right around 100 degrees for Albuquerque with gusty winds, and Santa Fe tops out at 93 degrees. For tonight, gusty winds calm down. We'll have mild temperatures, 67 Albuquerque, 61 in Santa Fe. Thursday will bring the hot temperatures and breezes back with a slight chance of a late day shower storm up around Santa Fe. 89 there, 97 for Albuquerque on Thursday. I'm KOAT 7 Weather Chief Meteorologist Byra Morton for KOAT.
9: Here in Albuquerque right now, we do have a temperature of 64 degrees. It's also 64 in Rio Rancho. And right now, the temperature in Santa Fe is 62 degrees. It is 551 this morning here on 96.3 News Radio KKOB.
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9: 5:54 is the time this morning. The stock market was mixed on Tuesday afternoon at the closing bell. The Dow was up 329 points. S&P was down 43, and NASDAQ was down 307 points. We're flat and mixed so far this morning with the futures right now. The Dow futures are down about 20 points, S&P up 3, and NASDAQ up 125 points. And we'll have the opening numbers for you coming up at 7:43 this morning, and the opening bell sponsored by Sandia Area Federal Credit Union. Bob Clark, along with Dale Cornelius, Candy Cruz, 96.3 News Radio, KKOB. You'll have another chance today to win two tickets to go see Billy Idol. He'll be in concert at the First Financial Credit Union Amphitheater on September 27th. And we'll give those two tickets away for you this morning coming up at around 8:24. Of course, you can purchase tickets online at LiveNation.com. And we'll have a ticket. Actually, coming up tomorrow on Thursday's show, DC and Candy, live from the Paradise Hills Golf Course. We'll have two winners tomorrow because we won't have a morning show on Friday coming up this week. So
10: okay.
9: We'll have to blow those out tomorrow. Awesome. So we'll have twice as many winners tomorrow morning here on the show. So Messi with those three goals last night actually now has 16 career World Cup goals. And this is his sixth tournament. And yesterday was just their very first game in the sixth tournament. So I would assume at some point along the way, he'll be able to score one more.
10: Yeah, that's not a high bar.
9: Not
10: the one more part.
9: I mean, you know, it's goals in soccer can be far and few between every once in a while.
10: That's what I hear.
9: But he had three of them last night, so he's got 16, and that ties him with the record currently held as well by Germany's Miroslav Klose. Is that how you say it there, DC?
22: Yeah, when I went to pronouncenames.com, it said Klose.
9: Klose.
22: Yeah.
9: Okay. Good enough. When in doubt, just give it a Euro fancy pronunciation.
22: Klose. Exactly. Works every time.
9: Miroslav Klose. And then most people are like, eh, whatever.
10: He sounds right.
9: Yeah. I felt a little bad there, DC, because I would have checked previous on who exactly Argentina was playing last night, but I was just so counting on you to know because you were the one who watched the game and you were all excited talking to me during the news at 5:30.
22: Well, the problem is you watch all these games and the countries run together, and for some reason I was like, I think it's Curacao, and I was like, I knew that was wrong, so I didn't just blurt it out.
10: Even though that was a country.
22: Yeah.
9: Me neither.
22: Hey, there's a lot of teams in this tournament.
9: Most ever. Teams in the World Cup tournament. All right, let's get an update on traffic. 5:57 here on News Radio KKOB.
23: Traffic conditions remain steady across the metro. Highway 528 in Rio Rancho is moving smoothly. Highway 550 through Bernalillo with no interruptions all the way through I-25. Easy travel times on I-25 and I-40 in Albuquerque.
10: If you see an accident, call the Traffic Tracker Hotline, 505-767-9167. 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
14: Dangerous heat for today. High temperatures right around 100 degrees for Albuquerque with gusty winds, and Santa Fe tops out at 93 degrees. For tonight, gusty winds calm down. We'll have mild temperatures, 67 Albuquerque, 61 in Santa Fe. Thursday will bring the hot temperatures and breezes back with a slight chance of a late day shower storm up around Santa Fe. 89 there, 97 for Albuquerque on Thursday. I'm KOAT 7 Weather Chief Meteorologist Byron Morton for KOAT.
9: Here in Albuquerque right now, we do have a temperature this morning of 64 degrees. It's also 64 in Rio Rancho. Elsewhere around the state this morning, the temperature in Farmington is 60 degrees. 76 is the temperature down in Socorro. 62 in Grants over in the East Mountains in Edgewood, 66 degrees. And this morning up in Santa Fe at 61. 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
7: From ABC News, I'm Brian Clark. President Trump concludes his trip to the G7 summit in France, where the main topic of conversation has been the deal to end the Iran war, the president said today.
8: It's a very strong deal. Nobody knows what it is, but it's very strong. And most people seem to be very happy.
0: But ABC's Rachel Scott says many people are wondering what's in the deal. Details have been scarce.
11: Still unclear what kind of financial reward Iran has been promised. The Wall Street Journal reports the agreement allows Iran to start selling oil immediately. Trump's former ambassador to the UN, Nikki Haley, saying if this is true, Iran wins.
0: President's upset the apple cart in the Senate when it comes to the plan to swiftly confirm his choice to be director of national intelligence. ABC's Stephen Portnoy explains from Washington.
12: It's a stunning development here, coming just hours before the president's pick to lead the intelligence community was due to appear at his hastily arranged confirmation hearing. President Trump says Jay Clayton is still his choice, but he's canceling the hearing, keeping mortgage watchdog Bill Pulte in as acting DNI, and threatening not to sign an extension of the surveillance tool known as FISA Section 702, unless it also includes the controversial mail-in ballot reforms and voting ID requirements of the Save America Act.
0: More than 2,000 homes threatened by wildfires in Washington state where evacuations have been ordered. ABC's Alex Stones in Spokane.
13: Firefighters here know that they had lost homes overnight in these neighborhoods right here, but they don't know how many homes. They've actually got to go in and count later on today. It's been so active overnight that they haven't been able to actually go in and get a full accounting. Over 2,300 homes are in the path of a fire. Hotels are full of evacuees waiting for word on the fate of their homes.
0: Serial killer will be sentenced to life in prison in New York today. Rex Uhrman pled guilty to killing seven women on Long Island. The families of the victims will have the opportunity to address him in court. 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
19: 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Right now in Albuquerque, 68 degrees here in downtown and a high today of 100 degrees. Santa Fe, 65 and a high expected of 92. Well, we are in the middle of a heat advisory, which will remain in effect all the way until 8 o'clock. It actually kicks off at noon. Temperatures expected about 102 in some portions of the metro area, including a great portion of the middle Rio Grande Valley. And again, that's from noon until 8 o'clock today. And the hot temperatures are going to be continuing today and tomorrow. We'll have more on the forecast coming up in just a minute, but it definitely is a day you need to be careful about being outside during the hot temperatures. New this morning, the Edgewood Town Commission voted 5-0 last night during a special meeting to adopt an ordinance pledging gross receipts tax revenues to pay for the town's portion of the new joint powers agreement with Santa Fe County for the services of fire and EMS for the town. The new agreement means Edgewood will pay $10,000 a month for technical support, donations of surplus fire materials and machinery. This will be for the next 18 and a half years and a total of about $2.27 million. Controlled blasting is set to begin at the Caja del Rio landfill in Santa Fe this week. The first detonation was scheduled for Tuesday afternoon, and crews were working to expand the site's capacity. The operations will briefly stop during each blast with vehicles held at the entrance. A warning horn will alert workers and visitors ahead of time. More blasting is expected throughout the year as the project continues. About 18,000 allegations of elder abuse, neglect, and exploitation have been received by New Mexico Adult Protective Services so far just in 2026. KKOB's Francino Walker tells us more.
20: June is Elder Abuse Awareness Month, and the state is helping New Mexicans recognize the warning signs and report suspected abuse. Elder abuse can include physical and emotional abuse, neglect, abandonment, financial exploitation, and scams. Scams often target older adults, including fraudulent phone calls, impersonation schemes, and romance scams. Many of these are underreported, leaving older adults isolated or without the support they need. Emily Kaltenbach, Aging Department Secretary, said in a release, "As New Mexico's older population continues to grow, it's more important than ever that we look out for one another and recognize when someone may need help," close quote. New Mexicans who suspect abuse, neglect, or exploitation of a vulnerable adult can report concerns to Adult Protective Services or go to the website for New Mexico Aging and Long-Term Services Department at aging.nm.gov. Francina Walker, News Radio, KKOB.
19: Well, stand by for more of the morning show with Bob and Candy. 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Traffic is also coming up right now in Rio Rancho at 67 degrees. In Belen, it's already 70. Santa Fe right now, 65. The high today, 92. Right now in Albuquerque, 68 degrees and a high of, again, 100. I'm Sultan Chani Salcedo, 96.3 News Radio, KKOB.
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9: 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It is 6:07. The New Mexico Department of Transportation has named it snowplows with your help. 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We'll tell you what it is in just a moment. Ooh. 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
23: Traffic conditions remain steady across the metro. Highway 528 in Rio Rancho is moving smoothly. Highway 550 through Bernalillo with no interruptions all the way through I-25. Easy travel times on I-25 and I-40 in Albuquerque.
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14: Find a pool or some shade. It's going to be a sizzler out there for today. Right around 100 degrees for Albuquerque with gusty winds and a heightened fire threat. Santa Fe tops out at 93 degrees with those gusty winds and a high fire threat as well. I'm KOAT 7 Weather Chief Meteorologist Byron Morton for KOAT.
9: Here in Albuquerque right now, we do have a temperature this morning of 64 degrees. It's also 64 in Rio Rancho and 62 right now up in Santa Fe.
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9: The heat. My God, the heat. Bob Clark along with Dale Cornelius, Candy Cruz, 96.3 News Radio. KKOB. Hottest day of the year. I know we said that last week. That's why I always throw in so far, because we knew it was just going to get hotter.
10: Right.
9: And today's going to trump them all as the hottest day of the year around many parts of New Mexico, including here in Albuquerque, where we are expected to get to 99 or even push up and hit 100.
10: Gross.
9: For the first time this year. Over in the eastern part of the state as well, in southeast New Mexico, Tucumcari, over 100 degrees expected today. Clovis, 102. 103 just down south of Albuquerque in Socorro. Maybe that explains why it's already 74 degrees in Socorro this morning.
10: That's crazy.
9: Leftover residual heat from yesterday. They must have some cloudy conditions or something that trap the heat to make it that warm this early in the morning. But they're far from done. They're going to hit 103. However, the winner in New Mexico, not unusual, but our little Phoenix in Roswell the high temperature today could get up to 110.
10: Oh, that's not fair.
9: Degrees.
10: Ugh.
9: Already.
10: Ugh.
9: Anywhere from 106 to 110 is what they're anticipating down there. So, and summer doesn't even really officially arrive until this Sunday. On Father's Day, actually.
10: Aw.
9: Summer will officially arrive at 2:42 a.m. Mountain Time. So I'll probably be asleep.
10: Yeah, most people will.
9: However, it didn't escape my attention that that means if Sunday's the official first day of summer, and it's also Father's Day, that means Father's Day will be the longest day of the year.
10: Oh, there you go.
9: So there you go, Pops. Dads can celebrate. You get the longest amount of daylight.
10: And you deserve it.
9: Oh, sure. Yeah, absolutely. And, of course, with the heat, the city is officially launching today Operation Cool Down, and this kicks in every summer when temperatures are forecasted to hit triple digits or very close to it. And that is the case, as we mentioned, here in Albuquerque, Monday through Saturday. Apparently not Sundays, though. If it gets real hot on a Sunday, you're on your own. But, of course, part of this is sprinkler play. At various parks, and the parks that will be having their sprinklers on from 1 to 1:30 will be the parks at Academy Hills, Seville Park, Jack and Jill Park, Sierra Sunset Park, and Viella Park, which is on Cherokee. I'm not sure if I'm pronouncing that correctly or not. So
10: okay.
9: And they say these parks that are in the rotation for Operation Cool Down are selected because there is limited nearby cooling options in those neighborhoods. So I guess they mean there aren't many pools. So
10: they just turn the sprinklers on for a couple hours.
9: It's a shame you never got your pallet pool done 2 years ago. You could go swimming in it today.
10: Well, in theory, but that thing didn't look very stable. That's why I stopped doing it in the first place. I don't think it would have lasted till today. I don't think it was a very good model.
9: I think I remember someone around here telling you that 2 summers ago.
10: Well, it wasn't the model. I mean,
9: but I appreciate your stick to
10: it. It was the height.
9: Yes.
10: It's still a good model, just lower. I've got to just
9: dig down
10: a little.
9: As I told you then, a pallet pool's a legitimate thing. But no way, when you look online.
10: The topplesmanship was a little.
9: Well, because you were trying to build it so you could have like
10: 6 feet tall.
9: That was never going to last.
10: Yeah, as soon as I got it up, I realized that.
9: And because it was never going to hold the enormous amount of cubic feet of water that you wanted to put into it.
10: While kicking, because I was going to do doggy paddle marathons in there. So, yeah, that would have definitely put it over.
9: Anyway, another way to cool off on a hot day is get a cold beer. And actually, today's a special day. It's Pint Glass Day. So this is also an opportunity for you to get a gift for Dad, at least a portion of a gift for Dad today as well. This is something they do every year. It's New Mexico Pint Glass Day, and this is a fundraiser for the New Mexico Brewers Guild. So they receive $1 from each glass that is sold. And it's the 6th edition, and it's happening today. Now, past editions have included a Roadrunner, the state bird, of course, the Rio Grande Cutthroat Trout, and Old Man Gloom of Zozobra. But, of course, this year, they're celebrating the Route 66 Centennial celebration on the pint glass. So it'll have a nice Route 66 logo on the pint glass. And you don't have to get a pour of your favorite beer. You can just purchase the glass if you want to.
10: It seems silly not to.
9: It would.
10: You're right there.
9: Unless you're giving the glass for a gift, you might not want to use it, even though you could wash it later. But still, that'd be kind of cheesy. In my opinion, that'd be kind of cheesy. You can get more information at nmbeer.org. But some of the participating locations here in the Albuquerque area, Boxing Bear Canteen, let's see here, Ex Novo, Flock of Moons, which
10: that's
9: is over
10: a great name.
9: By UNM, High and Dry, La Cumbre, La Reforma, Marble, Nexus, Ponderosa, Quarter Celtic, Rio Bravo, Santa Fe Brewing, Sidetrack, Steel Bender, and many, many more. And Turtle Mountain over in Rio Rancho.
10: Awesome.
9: So I sent a text to Madison last night. Hint, hint. I know I won't have to twist her arm to go to a brewery today on a Wednesday. But I told her, go to one of these so you can get a pint glass for Pops. A pint glass for Pops.
10: That's right.
9: Absolutely. So again, the website, if you want more information, nmbeer.org. All right. This I think this is going to be a fun little contest again, because the New Mexico Department of Transportation, of course, with your help, named snowplows, and they do that. I think they've done three winners now. So they want your help now to name something else, because as we've talked about, this new construction project on I-25 between Comanche and Montgomery, which, by the way, is now officially ahead of schedule.
10: Well, that's awesome.
9: The New Mexico Department of Transportation announcing that the other day. It was originally projected to be done April of 2027, so looks like it, unless something changes, it looks like they'll... but for them to come out and say at this point that it's ahead of schedule.
10: Yeah.
9: That must mean it really is ahead of schedule, because they wouldn't want to throw that out there and then have to retract it later, unless there's some sort of like major weather event that really slows things down during the summer at some point coming up in the winter. But what part of that project includes what they refer to as the Texas U-turn on the frontage roads there, or a Texas turnaround. So, of course, they don't want them to be called that here in New Mexico. So they have a contest that's underway right now. You can go to dot.nm.gov, and they'll be taking submissions for names for these Texas turnarounds or Texas U-turns through next Friday, not this Friday, but through next Friday, June 26th. At noon. And of course, the rules apply as they did for the snow plows. Each person can submit only one name, no vulgar, profane, or inappropriate language.
10: Aww.
9: And the New Mexico DOT will not consider politically inspired names, including plays on politicians' names or slogans.
10: Makes sense.
9: So here are some ideas that I saw. The Berkey Back Loop, the Enchilada Loop, the Zia Flip.
10: Mm.
9: How about the Chili Curve?
10: That's cute.
9: The 505 flip around, the Route 66 reversal. Here's one that caught my eye too: the Sandia switchback.
10: Okay.
9: And then, of course, this one, the not Texas U-turn. I think they're looking for something a little more like New Mexico themed.
10: How about the Albuquerque flip off?
9: That's again, that would not be considered. Anyway, and then here's one too: the Roadrunner roundabout. That's not a roundabout.
10: Seems a bit long, but it's very cute.
9: Oh, sure. Absolutely.
10: I'm going to have to...
9: Any of those stand out? I've submitted a couple of these already.
10: Okay. They're not bad.
9: Well, I should say I submitted one of them already, because that's what you're allowed to do, is submit one.
10: I feel like I need to see one of these in action so I can...
9: I'll give one to Carol that I like, too, so she can submit it.
10: There you go.
9: There are ways... There are ways around it. But again, just go to dot.nm.gov. Another week plus a couple of days
10: Okey-doke.
9: To submit those. Let's get an update on traffic here on 96.3 News Radio KKOB.
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23: 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Highway 528 in Rio Rancho is moving smoothly. Highway 550 through Bernalillo with no interruptions all the way through I-25. Easy travel times on I-25 and I-40 in Albuquerque.
10: If you see an accident, call the Traffic Tracker Hotline, 505-767-9167. 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
14: Dangerous heat for today. High temperatures right around 100 degrees for Albuquerque with gusty winds, and Santa Fe tops out at 93 degrees. For tonight, gusty winds calm down. We'll have mild temperatures, 67 Albuquerque, 61 in Santa Fe. Thursday will bring the hot temperatures and breezes back with a slight chance of a late day shower storm up around Santa Fe. 89 there, 97 for Albuquerque on Thursday. I'm KOAT 7 Weather Chief Meteorologist Byron Morton for KOAT.
9: Here in Albuquerque right now, we do have a temperature of 64 degrees at 65 in Rio Rancho and 63 up in Santa Fe. We will have a brand new sweet deal for you coming up later this week, so stay tuned for details on that. But some previous sweet deals that are still available, including for Calibers Youth Camps, which are underway right now. And these are for ages 8 to 12. It's a two-day camp, 10 a.m. to 2 p.m. each day. Lunch is provided, and they still have some spots available here throughout the month of June, and then next month as well on July 1st, 7th, 16th, 20th, 23rd, and 28th. You can get more information on our website. Just click on the Sweet Deal logo at newsradiokkob.com. But this is a camp. They've been doing these camps for 20 years, and it would normally cost you $80, but on this Sweet Deal, you can get enrolled for just $40 for the Calibers Youth Camps. Plus, later this morning at around 8:24, that'll be your chance today to win two tickets to go see Billy Idol. He'll be performing in concert at the First Financial Credit Union Amphitheater coming up on September 27th. You can purchase tickets online as well at livenation.com. And our news headlines for you this morning: Switzerland's foreign ministry confirms a signing ceremony for the peace agreement between the U.S. and Iran will take place on Friday. Israel rejects, for now, Iran's demand to withdraw from Lebanon as part of the deal. President Trump returns to the White House today after attending the G7 summit in France. FBI foils a planned drone attack targeting UFC White House event on Sunday night. Three suspects are in custody. They're still looking for two more. Trump administration moves oversight of special education and civil rights out of the Education Department to other agencies. State Senator Peter Wirth of Santa Fe is stepping down as majority leader and will not seek re-election coming up in 2 years, in 2028. LFC reports says that New Mexico's high SNAP error rate could end up costing the state up to $173 million in lost benefits. Edgewood Town Commission unanimously approves a new agreement with Santa Fe County to provide fire and emergency medical services. An Albuquerque mother is sentenced to 2 years in prison for her role in the death of her two-year-old son last year. City of Albuquerque launching Operation Cool Down today with triple-digit heat in the forecast. In sports, baseball, the Isotopes, they opened their homestand last night with an 8-3 win over Sugarland. Those are your headlines right now on 96.3 News Radio KKOB.
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9: All right, the stock market was mixed on Tuesday at the closing bell. The Dow was up 320.

0: done to really have an impact on cracking down on illegal fireworks in the city. So she'll be in studio with us today coming up at 9 o'clock. Also, wildfire readiness and response from the Bosque to the foothills, and monsoon season, of course, arriving. And we often see swift water rescues that have to be pulled off. Yep. So we'll talk to her about all of that and some other issues today coming up at 9 o'clock. All right, yesterday, before we get to traffic, yesterday was T.J. Trout's birthday. I think he turned 71.
1: Good for him.
0: Not sure if he shared that, but I did.
1: and that's why I don't tell you.
0: When I told you, well, you're a woman. I would never reveal your age on the air. And besides, we can end the farce. I know exactly how old you are. But anyway,
1: Dale.
0: No, Dale didn't tell me.
2: No,
0: does Dale know?
1: Dale knows. Okay. I had to tell Dale the other day on accident.
0: Okay. No, I've known for a long time exactly how old you are. But anyway, I would never reveal it.
1: Thank you.
0: The CEATSAC competition is already underway. Right. He's growing his pumpkins. His look great in the backyard. And you're saying that you actually, unlike most years, have already seen a seedling pop.
1: Right.
0: All right. Just one?
1: Yes. Okay. Out of all of the ones that I planted, only one made it or fruited, I guess, or came out of the ground, whatever you call it, if you're a gardener. Sprouted? Yeah. So, but it looks pretty good and healthy and awesome. So I'm very hopeful that I'll actually have a pumpkin this year. I'm not going to jinx it by saying that I'm going to have a pumpkin this year, but it looks promising, Bob.
0: All right. Promising start is better than a non-promising start. All right. Let's get an update on traffic here on 96.3 News Radio KKOB.
3: Traffic continues to light across the metro this morning. West and eastbound travel on I-40 across Albuquerque is free from new traffic incidents. Interchanges at Coors, Rio Grande, and Carlisle are open and uncongested. If you see an accident, call the traffic tracker hotline 767-9167. I'm Grace Toledo from the 96.3 News Radio KKOB Traffic Center.
4: Dangerous heat for today. High temperatures right around 100 degrees for Albuquerque with gusty winds, and Santa Fe tops out at 93 degrees. For tonight, gusty winds calm down. We'll have mild temperatures, 67 Albuquerque, 61 in Santa Fe. Thursday will bring the hot temperatures and breezes back with a slight chance of a late day shower storm up around Santa Fe. 89 there, 97 for Albuquerque on Thursday. I'm KOAT 7 Weather Chief Meteorologist Byron Morton for KOAT.
0: Here in Albuquerque, it's 65 degrees, also 65 in Rio Rancho, and 63 is the temperature right now up in Santa Fe. 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
7: 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I'm Sultan Chani Salcedo. Right now in Albuquerque, it's 65 degrees at the Sunport. Looking for a high today, though, of 100. Santa Fe right now, 63, and a high today of 92. We are going to be under a heat advisory, which will start around noon and go all the way till 8 o'clock, as temperatures around the metro area could reach in some portions of the city and around the area to 102 degrees. And that's going to include the entire Middle Rio Grande Valley area, as well as the Albuquerque metro area. So please be careful as you're doing any activities outdoors during the day today. An Albuquerque woman will serve time in prison for the death of a 2-year-old boy who shot himself with an unattended gun left on a sofa.

0: inside an apartment. Angel Morales will serve 2 years in prison for the incident that happened inside an apartment near Gibson and Yale Southeast. The baby's mother left the gun on the sofa, and after the shooting, Angel and another person grabbed the gun and took off from the apartment. Morales was convicted of tampering with evidence charges. New this morning, the Edgewood Town Commission voting 5-0 last night during a special meeting to adopt an ordinance pledging gross receipts tax revenues to pay for the town's portion of the new agreement with Santa Fe County Fire Department for fire and emergency medical services. The new agreement means Edgewood will pay about $10,000 a month for various items, including technical support, donations of surplus fire materials and machinery for the next 18 and a half years, and the total coming to about $2.27 million. New Mexico's Department of Health continues reporting overdose deaths across the state of New Mexico last year. The department says it's responding, especially in Otero County, by expanding outreach and working with local partners, including the Counseling Center. Officials are connecting people to New Mexico Pathways, a low-barrier treatment program for opioid use disorder that offers access to care through public health offices and telemedicine. Well, the forecast for today, like I said, a hot day. The high expected 100 degrees here in Albuquerque, and it could be even higher in some communities around the metro area. In Santa Fe, the high today expected 92. Right now in Rio Rancho, it's 65. Also 65 in Santa Fe, and here in the downtown area, it's 67. I'm Sultan Chani Salcedo, 96.3 News Radio, KKOB.
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2: Time Capsule, Bob Clark along with Dale Cornelius, Candy Cruz, 96.3 News Radio, KKOB. All right, so America 250, and this is the nonpartisan committee tasked with prepping celebrations for our nation's 250th birthday. And one of the things they did was come up with America's Time Capsule, and every state and U.S. territory was asked to contribute to this time capsule, and it's now officially sealed. So they put out a list of what every state offered up to put in this time capsule. So here are some of the highlights. It's going to be buried on July 4th at Independence National Historical Park there in Philadelphia. I'll tell you when they plan on reopening it here in just a moment. But this is what Arizona put into the time capsule there, D.C. and Candy. Two copper ingots, one stamped with an Arizona America 250, and another with the outline of the state, an Arizona state quarter, two commemorative challenge coins, including one laser etched with the entirety of the Declaration of Independence and the U.S. Constitution, and letters from Arizona's America 250 Commission and the Arizona Secretary of State. Seems kind of boring overall.
3: Yep.
2: Colorado, here's what they contributed. A proclamation from Governor Jared Polis, a commemorative challenge coin highlighting both America's 250th and Colorado's 150th. A state quarter, some of the last pennies ever pressed at the Denver Mint. Now that's neat.
3: Yeah.
2: Because by the time they open this time capsule, all of the pennies that are in circulation will be gone. And then some, right? So it's like, hey, I know you people alive right now have never heard of the penny.
3: Right.
2: Or have never seen the penny, but this is what they used to look like. The state of Utah, tickets to Utah tourist attractions, or certificate for shares of the Red Warrior Mining Company, 9 commemorative coins. I guess a lot of states were big on commemorative coins here. Lame. Several state coins, 8 commemorative pins, granite discs, metal minted to commemorate the completion of the Transcontinental Railroad. Let's see here in Texas.
3: Come on, Texas.
2: Oh, no. This is probably the worst of our neighboring states, at least in my opinion. A glass paperweight with the Texas Lone Star seal on it.
3: I'm trying to sell one of those right now.
2: A flag, a seal of the Texas Republic, and a copy of the Texas Declaration of Independence.
3: Oh, my God. Has anyone got anything? What's Florida got?
2: Well, I don't know. I just did us and our neighboring states.
3: So far, I'm very disappointed.
2: What, do you think I was going to sit here and go down all 50?
3: Oh, no. Just, you know, the cool ones, maybe.
2: If you had AI, you could look it up just like that. All right, and here's what New Mexico put in. Some of the highlights. A map of the state printed on metal. Challenge coins, Route 66, of course, with the centennial celebration. Lapel pins, a Pueblo seed pot, sand from White Sands National Monument.
3: That's cool.
2: A red chili tile, a squash blossom necklace, which was made by Navajo silversmith Harrison Yazzie. A bolo tie owned by former and the late New Mexico Governor Bruce King. The Zia symbol and a recipe card with the state cookie, the Biscochito.
3: So far, we're winning.
2: I don't think there's any doubt about it.
3: Yeah.
2: You know,
3: I'm
2: in terms
3: embarrassed
2: of,
3: for everybody else around
2: in,
3: us.
2: In terms of our neighboring states.
3: Yeah.
2: I think we put together the best time capsule.
3: Hands down.
2: Contributions.
3: Step it up, losers.
2: It's about time we finish ahead of our neighboring states in something, although this is very subjective. But, I mean, let's put it this way. If Candy's on board saying New Mexico did well on
3: right,
2: this, then
3: yeah.
2: they must have done
3: don't
2: well.
3: Don't just hand out compliments willy-nilly.
2: No, you don't, especially to the state of New Mexico. But anyway, the time capsule. So all of this is going to be dug up and opened on July 4th, 2276.
3: Oh, wow.
2: So 250 years from now.
3: So that's why we didn't put chili
2: in there. Our nation's 500th birthday. I can't even, like, grasp what...
3: Right? It'll be like our...
2: What people will be looking like and driving and all of that other
3: wearing.
2: Stuff. Wearing. Or whether we'll still be here. You never know.
3: Or even have clothes on.
2: Yes, maybe. Maybe Nate's onto something.
3: Right?
2: Yes.
3: Nudity for everybody.
2: Oh, yeah. You can complain about me now walking out on the porch all naked there, Candy Cruz. But you just wait. When 2276 rolls around,
3: he's a man of the future.
2: That's what everyone's going to be wearing. Nothing.
3: Bodysuit guy.
2: All right, let's get an update on traffic here on 96.3 News Radio, KKOB.
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6: I-25 from Santa Fe into Bernalillo running smoothly with no new accidents reported. Traffic also moving well coming from Isleta into the metro on I-25. East and westbound I-40 with no traffic issues leading up to the I-25 interchange.
7: If you see an accident, call the Traffic Tracker Hotline, 505-767-9167. 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
8: Dangerous heat for today. High temperatures right around 100 degrees for Albuquerque with gusty winds, and Santa Fe tops out at 93 degrees. For tonight, gusty winds calm down. We'll have mild temperatures, 67 Albuquerque, 61 in Santa Fe. Thursday will bring the hot temperatures and breezes back with a slight chance of a late day shower storm up around Santa Fe. 89 there, 97 for Albuquerque on Thursday. I'm KOAT 7 Weather Chief Meteorologist Fira Morton for KOAT.
2: Here in Albuquerque right now, we do have a temperature this morning with mostly clear skies, 65 degrees. It's also 65 in Rio Rancho, and 64 is the temperature this morning in Santa Fe. 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
2: 6:44 is the time this morning in our news headlines. Switzerland's foreign ministry confirms the signing ceremony for the peace agreement between the U.S. and Iran will take place on Friday. Israel rejects, at least for now, Iran's demand to withdraw from Lebanon as part of that deal. President Trump returns to the White House after attending the G7 summit in France. The FBI announcing yesterday they foiled a planned drone attack targeting the UFC White House event on Sunday night. 3 of the 5 suspects that they have are in custody so far. Trump administration moves oversight of special education and civil rights out of the Education Department to other agencies. Here in our state Senator Peter Wirth of Santa Fe announces he's stepping down as majority leader and will not seek re-election in 2028. LFC report says New Mexico's high SNAP error rate could end up costing the state up to $173 million. In lost benefits. Edgewood Town Commission unanimously approves a new agreement with Santa Fe County to provide fire and emergency medical services. An Albuquerque mother is sentenced to 2 years in prison for her role in the death of her 2-year-old son last year. And the city of Albuquerque launching Operation Cool Down with triple-digit heat in the forecast. In sports, baseball, the Isotopes open their homestand, longest homestand of the year, with an 8-3 win last night over the Sugarland Space Cowboys. Bob Clark, along with Dale Cornelius, Candy Cruz, 96.3, News Radio KKOB. Another piece of breaking news has just come down. Albuquerque police responding to what they thought was going to be a fatal traffic accident. Now it's turned into a homicide investigation. And this is in the area of Alvarado Drive and San Juan Road. It's right there at Marion Fox Memorial Park. So when they showed up, we're taking a look at the victim, and it's like, oh, well, those injuries don't look consistent with somebody who was killed in a traffic crash. So they've launched a homicide investigation. That's all of the information that we have right now at this point. All right, you remember, D.C. and Candy, what the question used to be here in Albuquerque, and there was always, like, social media rumors, especially on, like, April 1st. You know, somebody would always post something about In-N-Out Burger, and people would bite into it, hook, line, and sinker. So the question was always, is In-N-Out Burger ever going to open in Albuquerque? Well, we know the answer to that question. And that's yes, they are. But now the questions turn into how many locations are they going to have? Because we know of two, and now we know of a third location that they're planning. And it's going to be in Northwest Albuquerque. They haven't even opened their first one yet. That's under construction right now over by UNM. They are eyeing a third location in Northwest Albuquerque. So somebody must have just noticed this. It's a public notice. It's just a little yard sign kind of thing that's posted. And it's going to be over by the Oxbow Center near Coors and St. Joseph, where there's other development already underway. There's the new Raising Cane's is there.
3: Where's the second one?
2: There's an Olive Garden. This is all right next to St. Pius High School. So the other two locations, the first one is expected to open next year near the Pit as part of UNM's South Campus development project there. And then the second location, we had already heard about this one, outside of Cottonwood Mall.
3: Oh, okay.
2: So Northwest Albuquerque is going to have two In-N-Out Burger
3: locations.
2: Well,
3: good locations.
2: For them. Yeah. In terms of this third one, again, they haven't even started construction yet. It's just this, it's so funny, this public notice sign. An application for building permit for a new restaurant with a drive-through, and then underneath it says, for more information, contact In-N-Out Burger.
3: I wonder what it is, Bob.
2: So the cat is out of the bag. That's exactly right. Well, that's great. So this will be very convenient because I drive right through this area on my way home every day.
3: Have you ever had an In-N-Out Burger?
2: I have not. Okay. Not even like when I was in Vegas or anything like this. My hunch is it's probably not as great as the legend would have you believe.
3: Yeah.
2: But
3: got to try everything once.
2: Sure.
3: But it
2: I'll
3: highly overrated.
2: Yeah.
3: In my opinion.
2: Overrated?
3: Yeah.
19: Oh, yes.
3: Highly.
19: Yes. Probably the most overrated.
2: Is there another burger chain that serves a somewhat similar style of burgers they do?
19: Wendy's.
2: No.
19: It's non-frozen.
3: I feel like the only thing different about In-N-Out Burgers is those little chopped onions.
19: No, it's all about the non-frozen beef. So that's why I say Wendy's.
2: Yeah. Well, Wendy's isn't even really open anymore.
19: That is a good point. I noticed the sign on the one that used to be Wendy's.
2: I think there were seven of them here in Albuquerque that are closed now.
3: Oh, goodness.
2: But it's a national, you know, they're reorganizing.
3: They'll be all right.
2: Closing. Well, I don't know about that, but they're just closing non-performing locations. So, but anyway. I often heard someone said Freddy's has a burger that's somewhat similar to In-N-Out. I don't know if that's true or not, but that's what I've heard people compare it to.
3: Okay.
2: And Freddy's is good.
19: Freddy's is good.
2: Yeah. I mean, I don't get a Freddy's very often, but I've had them.
3: I've had In-N-Out Burger, and it didn't taste any that much.
2: Where were you?
3: When we were coming back from Vegas. Every time we come back from Vegas, we've stopped there. So I've had it multiple different times, but it just tastes like a burger. Well, nothing special.
2: It's a burger.
3: Yeah, that's what
2: good.
3: It is.
2: It's in the ballpark.
3: It still tastes like a fish sandwich, Bob.
2: Well, that's good.
3: I just feel like I didn't get it the first time. Tried it again. Didn't get it the second time.
2: Okay.
3: Just don't know what the fuss is about.
2: All right. Well,
3: Lakes is better to me.
2: We'll soon find out. Let's get an update on traffic here on News Radio KKOB.
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6: I-25 from Santa Fe into Bernalillo running smoothly with no new accidents reported. Traffic also moving well coming from Isleta into the metro on I-25. East and westbound I-40 with no traffic issues leading up to the I-25 interchange. If you see an accident, call the traffic tracker hotline 767-9167. I'm Grace Toledo from the 96.3 News Radio KKOB Traffic Center.
8: Dangerous heat for today. High temperatures right around 100 degrees for Albuquerque with gusty winds, and Santa Fe tops out at 93 degrees. For tonight, gusty winds calm down. We'll have mild temperatures, 67 Albuquerque, 61 in Santa Fe. Thursday will bring the hot temperatures and breezes back with a slight chance of a late day shower storm up around Santa Fe. 89 there, 97 for Albuquerque on Thursday. I'm KOAT 7 Weather Chief Meteorologist Byron Morton for KOAT.
2: Here in Albuquerque right now, we do have a temperature this morning of 66 degrees at 65 in Rio Rancho, and it's also 65 this morning up in Santa Fe. All right, coming up later this morning, you'll have a chance to win two tickets to go see Billy Idol. 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Of course, you can purchase tickets for this show or any of the other shows on the schedule out at the amphitheater. 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
2: 6:55 is the time this morning. Stock market was mixed on Tuesday. At the closing bell yesterday afternoon, the Dow was up 329 points. The S&P was down 43 points, and NASDAQ was down 307 points. This morning, the futures are mixed. Right now, Dow futures are down 21 points, S&P up 7, and NASDAQ is up 193 points. And we'll have those opening numbers for you coming up next hour at 743 here on 96.3 News Radio KKOB. 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Bob Clark, along with Dale Cornelius, Candy Cruz, 96.3 News Radio KKOB. The LFC meeting this week down in Ruidoso, and the SNAP report was presented to members of the LFC yesterday, the Legislative Finance Committee, and our state's error rate is up near 17%, and because of that, and it's almost all overpayments, not underpayments, and so New Mexico could end up facing a loss in penalties of $173 million. We're going to talk about that with State Representative Mark Duncan of San Juan County. He'll be joining us over the phone at 8:05. You know, we were just talking about In-N-Out Burger already. I don't think they officially announced it. It's just someone happened to notice the little sign in the lot there by Coors and St. Joseph's that that's where their third location is going to be. going up, and someone said, "Oh, you're not really missing anything here. Bobby, Whataburger's better." Well, I did say when I prefaced my comments by saying my hunch is, it's probably overrated in terms of when you compare the legend of the In-N-Out Burger.
3: Yeah.
2: But I'm still going to try it at least once.
3: As you should.
2: When they open, since especially I'm going to have options that are fairly close to where I live, I wouldn't have driven all the way down to South UNM campus to try it.
3: Right.
2: You know, unless I just happened to be coming home from the airport or something, I wouldn't have made a special trip all the way down there to try it. But since they're going to have two locations right where I live, so.
3: It's convenient.
2: And you were mentioning that you had White Castle one time and you weren't that impressed with that.
3: Yeah.
2: I can't remember if I've ever had White Castle. If I did, it was 35 plus years ago when I was living back east. But I guess I could have tried it at the Chicago airport 2 years ago. We stopped there on our way back from Italy, but I didn't do that because I was enamored with another store that was called Bob's Nuts. Let's get an update on traffic and weather together every 10 minutes here on 96.3 News Radio KKOB.
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6: So far, your highways are free from new crashes. With your regular congested spots for this hour, I-40 eastbound between the river and I-25. Northbound commuters on I-25 are seeing more movement between Central Avenue and the interchange. River crossings are otherwise clear from new accidents.
3: If you see an accident, call the Traffic Tracker Hotline, 505-767-9167. 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
26: Find a pool or some shade. It's going to be a sizzler out there for today. Right around 100 degrees for Albuquerque with gusty winds and a heightened fire threat. Santa Fe tops out at 93 degrees with those gusty winds and a high fire threat as well. I'm KOAT 7 Weather Chief Meteorologist Byron Morton for KOAT.
2: Here in Albuquerque right now, we do have mostly clear skies this morning. The temperature is 66 degrees at 65 in Rio Rancho, and it's also 65 degrees right now up in Santa Fe. Stay tuned for the news. That's coming up next here on 96.3 News Radio KKOB.
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4: From ABC News, I'm Brian Clark. Lawmakers are asking for more details about what's in the agreement with Iran to end the war. It's set to be signed Friday at the G7 in France. President Trump says most people are happy with the deal. He also issued another threat.
7: If I don't like it, if they don't behave, we'll go right back to dropping bombs right smack in the middle of their head.
4: From France, he also threw down the gauntlet to Congress on a series of intelligence issues, as ABC's Rachel Scott explains.
11: The president says he's also delaying the nomination of Jay Clayton to serve as the director of national intelligence until his other judicial nominees get through. Clayton was scheduled to start his confirmation hearings today. This means that Bill Pulte, a man with no intelligence experience, will be serving in that role for now. Republicans are no fan of Pulte. The president knows that, and now he's using it as leverage.
4: The Justice Department says the purported plot to attack the White House over the weekend underscores the need for a new ballroom, as ABC Stephen Portnoy explains.
12: The overnight filing to the D.C. Circuit Appeals Court has the Justice Department arguing the plot to attack the UFC fight with drones and snipers is exactly the kind of threat the ballroom project would protect against. The Secret Service's deputy director has said despite the plot, the UFC event was never at risk. But the Justice Department says the plot underscores the need for a drone port and sniper nests on the roof of the ballroom.
0: An appeals court considering a lower court's order that halted construction. Infant deaths in the U.S. fell to their lowest recorded rate, says ABC's Jim Ryan.
1: Medical advances and public health campaigns get much of the credit for the drop in infant deaths. The CDC reported 5.4 deaths per 1,000 live births last year. As low as the number is, it's more than twice the rate of some other industrialized nations.
0: Shoppers spent more in May, retail sales up by 0.9%. That's better than expected. The Federal Reserve will decide if it's changing interest rates today. 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
14: 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Today is Wednesday, the 17th of June, 2026. Right now in Albuquerque, 68 degrees here in downtown. Looking for a high, 100 degrees for today. Up in Santa Fe right now, it's 66, and the high in Santa Fe, 92. Now, we're going to be in the middle of a heat advisory that'll start around noon, and it'll go all the way until 8 o'clock tonight. Temperatures could see 102 in some sections of the metro area or the middle Rio Grande Valley area. Now, Albuquerque is launching Operation Cool Down 2026 as the triple-digit heat approaches. 22 community centers, pools, splash pads, and shelters are available. The city says residents can use air-conditioned public buildings across Albuquerque, including libraries, senior centers, and community centers, as temperatures will be climbing today and tomorrow. New this hour, Albuquerque police are investigating an apparent homicide, which initially was reported as a traffic crash and fatality. Shortly after midnight this morning, officers from the Southeast Area Command were called to the crash in the area of Alvarado and San Juan in Southeast Albuquerque. The initial reports indicated that a crash had happened and resulted in a fatality, but once officers were on the scene, they found that the victim had additional injuries that showed the death was not the result of a crash, and homicide detectives were called to the scene and are now investigating this as a murder, and the investigation continues now this morning. More details will be released as they become available. An Albuquerque woman will serve time in prison for the death of a 2-year-old boy who shot himself with an unattended gun left on a sofa inside an apartment. Angel Morales will serve 2 years in prison for the incident that happened inside an apartment near Gibson and Yale, Southeast. The baby's mother left the gun on the sofa, and after the shooting, Angel and another person grabbed the gun and they took off from the apartment. Morales was convicted of tampering with evidence charges. New Mexico is now home to the nation's largest wind farm as the SunZia Wind Project began operating this month. KKOB's Francina Walker with more.
15: The wind turbines are located in San Miguel, Lincoln, and Torrance counties, more than 900 combined, generating 3,650 megawatts of power and serving about 1 million homes in Arizona and Southern California. In a statement to our partners at the Albuquerque Journal, Senator Martin Heinrich praised the project's completion, saying it has been a priority of his since he took office in 2013. According to SunZia, the project created more than 2,000 jobs at peak construction and more than 100 long-term operational jobs. They also say the project will have a $20 billion economic impact on New Mexico and Arizona, $1.3 billion of which will go toward direct payments to local schools, governments, and private landowners. Francina Walker, News Radio, KKOB.
14: New Mexico State Senator Peter Wirth has announced he won't seek his leadership position again for next year's legislative session, and he also will not seek a sixth term in 2028. He has served in the state Senate since 2009 after a stint in the state House of Representatives and has served as majority floor leader for 10 years. In a statement, he says he decided not to seek re-election to his leadership position or Senate seat because it was just the right moment to pass on the torch. Well, coming up, more of the morning show with Bob and Candy. News and traffic report, is coming up. 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Right now in Albuquerque, 68 degrees here in downtown. Up in Taos, it's 53. In Los Lunas, it's 63. And it's 65 in Santa Fe. I'm Sultan Shani Salcedo, 96.3 News Radio, KKOB.
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2: 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Candy Cruz, how's rush hour looking right now?
3: Oh, we just got our first crash. I-25 northbound, just a little bit north of the interchange. It looks like that has both of your shoulders blocked off. It is causing some extra congestion as you approach the interchange. Everything else still looks good. I'm Candy Cruz with KKOB traffic every 10 minutes on the 7s.
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27: Dangerous heat for today. High temperatures right around 100 degrees for Albuquerque with gusty winds, and Santa Fe tops out at 93 degrees. For tonight, gusty winds calm down. We'll have mild temperatures, 67 Albuquerque, 61 in Santa Fe. Thursday will bring the hot temperatures and breezes back with a slight chance of a late day shower storm up around Santa Fe. 89 there, 97 for Albuquerque on Thursday. I'm KOAT 7 Weather Chief Meteorologist Byron Morton for KOAT.
2: Here in Albuquerque right now, we do have a temperature this morning of 67 degrees at 66 in Rio Rancho, and it's also 66 degrees this morning in Santa Fe.
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2: The heat. My God, the heat. Bob Clark along with Dale Cornelius, Candy Cruz, 96.3 News Radio KKOB. And DC and Candy, as we mentioned last week, we had a couple of days that were going to be the hottest of the year so far, .. And that certainly was the case. But now today is going to be the hottest day of the year so far. And in fact, we're expected to hit 100 degrees. Officially at the Sunport with the National Weather Service. You see some forecasts at 99 to 100, but it looks like we're going to tick up to 100 degrees for the first time. But it's going to be hotter, and even other places, like down in Roswell, their high temperature today could hit 110 degrees.
3: That's insanity.
2: With triple digits in several other places around New Mexico, including Tucumcari, Clovis, and down in Socorro as well, where they might hit 103 degrees there. So... And it's going to be, it's supposed to be, it got, at least where I live in Northwest Albuquerque yesterday afternoon, got a little breezy, strong breezes. Mm. I wouldn't say windy, But it was pretty strong breezes. And when you walked out to the mailbox, it was like you were walking a blast furnace.
3: Yikes.
2: And that's and we're expected to have some windy conditions as well to come along with this. That's always fun. As our TV news partner, Channel 7, their chief meteorologist, Byron Morton, said last evening on his weathercast, it's like you're walking into a hairdryer or something like that.
3: Yeah. It's unpleasant.
2: Sure. Absolutely. Summer officially arrives. Now, this is astronomical, I guess. Am I saying that right? Summer. Because the meteorologist summer starts June 1st. Their seasons always start the very first of the month. So spring is like March 1st.
3: Okay.
2: Summer's June 1st. Fall is September 1st. But in terms of the calendar, summer officially arrives this Sunday, very early, 2:42 a.m. Mountain Time. So that means, and this Sunday is also Father's Day.
3: That's right.
2: Are you on top of that?
3: Kinda.
2: Good. Well, you still have some time. I thought maybe while you were at the junkyard yesterday. But anyway, that also means that Sunday, Father's Day, with Sunday being the first full day of summer, it's the longest day of the year in terms of daylight.
3: Okay.
2: So there you go, dads. Happy Father's Day.
3: You're welcome.
2: You could be spoiled outside under the sun for a little bit longer on Sunday. And, of course, with the triple-digit temperatures expected today, Albuquerque has launched Operation Cool Down, where they have dozens of community centers. I think it's like 22 community centers are going to be used as cooling centers today for people who need them. And I guess my first thought was, okay, if you don't launch officially Operation Cool Down, is that to suggest that a community center, which is open to the community and funded by taxpayer dollars and it's open to the public? Are you saying that somebody couldn't just stop in and hang out and cool off a little bit? But anyway, this is the formal designation. And then also, they start the sprinklers. They will run from 1 p.m. to 1:30 for 30 minutes at selected neighborhood parks. And the first group of parks for Operation Cool Down today will be Academy Hills Park on Layton, Seville Park on Burgos, Jack and Jill Park at on Arizona Street Northeast, or Southeast, I should say. Please tell me there's a hill at Jack and Jill Park. Sierra Sunset Park on Big Springs Road, Southwest, and then Viella Park on Cherokee Road as well. So,
3: okay.
2: If you have the kids who live in that area, you can take them over and let them run through the sprinklers. So, you going to do that?
3: No.
2: I don't think it's just for kids. You can probably stop by.
3: Nah.
2: Or at least you can test that theory.
3: I've got my own yard.
2: Yeah, sure. Absolutely. What are you going to... Yeah, you probably won't be able to work outside this afternoon too
3: much.
2: No,
3: so it's an indoor day for sure.
2: Whatever you have got planned, you're going to have to...
3: Got a lot of murder shows to catch up on.
2: Oh, okay.
3: Today's the day.
2: Well, that sounds like fun. Of course, you can also cool off with a cold beer. And today, especially, it could turn into a neat gift for Dad coming up, or at least part of his overall gift. I hope that this wouldn't be the only thing. But it's Pint Glass Day. And this happens every year. It's 6 years now. New Mexico Pint Glass Day is a fundraiser for the New Mexico Brewers Guild. So they get $1 from each glass that's sold. And that's happening today, participating breweries throughout the state of New Mexico. But, of course, many of the usual suspects here in Albuquerque in the past, they've had glasses dedicated to the Roadrunner, the Rio Grande Cutthroat Trout, Old Man Gloom of Zozobra fame. And, of course, this year, it'll have a Route 66 logo on it.
3: Makes sense.
2: Centennial celebration. Absolutely. So you can get more information at nmbeer.org. You can obviously buy the glass without a pour, but...
3: Might as well throw it in there.
2: But especially if you're getting a glass, well, first off, then buy two. So you can keep one glass empty as a gift for Dad. You don't want to use it and then give it to Dad. And then you can just get your own and fill it up with
3: beer. You've been using your dad's glasses for, most of your life anyways.
2: Not before you give it
3: to them. Not before you gift them, but...
2: Yeah. At least that's not the way it should work anyway. As a dad, speaking on behalf of all dads...
3: Hey, I wiped it down.
2: Oh, okay. Didn't even wash it. Just wiped it down.
3: I gave it a rinse, Pa.
2: Absolutely. So the breweries here in the Albuquerque area, you got Boxing Bear, Canteen, Ex Novo, Flock of Moons, High and Dry... La Cumbre, La Reforma, Marble, Nexus. Let's see here. Ponderosa, they've got a spot over in the Sawmill District. Quarter Celtic, Rio Bravo, Santa Fe, Sidetrack, Steel Bender, and then also Turtle Mountain over in Rio Rancho. But there are other breweries on the list, too. So you can just go to the website.
3: It's a cool idea.
2: nmbeer.org. Yeah, but it's
3: for a fundraiser.
2: Yeah, and the glasses, the pint glasses are... They do a great job with them every year, but, I mean, specifically when you're talking about the 100th
3: right.
2: birthday of the Mother Road.
3: It'll probably be spectacular.
2: You would think. The New Mexico Department of Transportation has gotten our help in the past to name snowplows, and now they want our help to name something else because, as we know, the new construction project on I-25 between Comanche and Montgomery on the frontage roads are going to include what are currently known as Texas U-turns or Texas turnarounds. So the New Mexico Department of Transportation, who, by the way, has already said that project is ahead of schedule. They didn't say how much ahead of schedule.
3: Right.
2: But for them to even say something publicly, that must be significant because you wouldn't want to put that out there and then have to draw back
3: right.
2: on it. So, I mean, the original projection was done by April of 2027. So we're less than a year away, but who knows, maybe it'll open a couple of months early. We'll see how that plays out. But it is nice to see the New Mexico Department of Transportation officially signaling that it's ahead of schedule. So the one thing they don't want to do, though, once the project is fully open, is have people just keep referring to these things as Texas U-turns here in New Mexico. So they want to come up with New Mexico-themed names to see if we can't name it something else here. And the voting is open right now. You can go to dot.nm.gov, and the voting will stay open through next Friday, June 26th, at noon. And just like the snowplow contest, they've got some rules in place. Only one entry per person. Each person, it says here, no vulgar, profane, or inappropriate language. The NMDOT will not consider politically inspired names, including plays on politician names and or slogans. Neither. Where were you 20 years ago when we had to put up with GRIP, Governor Richardson's improvement projects? That seems like a politically motivated name or a play on a politician's right. name, but either way. So here were some of the names that some people have been coming up with. I like this one, the Chili Curve. That's kind of neat. The Zia Flip, the 505 Flip Around, the Route 66 Reversal, Sandia Switchback, because right there you have a beautiful view of the Sandia Mountains. The Sandia Mountains are overlooking that I-25 there. Let's see, somebody entered the Not Texas U-Turn. And then the Roadrunner Roundabout. That's not a roundabout. That's part of the name.
3: None of those are bad.
2: Yeah. I kind of like the Chili Curve and the Sandia Switchback. But we'll see. We'll see what prevails.
3: I'll have to think of some. I'm going to enter some.
2: Okay.
3: Because of my affinity for naming things.
2: Sure. dot.nm.gov. Let's see here. The Berkey Back Loop. The Enchilada Loop. The Red or Green Return. The Nuevo Turnaround. Just some of the ideas that are floating out there.
3: Okay.
2: But you'll come up with your own.
3: Yeah.
2: Okay. Good luck.
3: I just like naming things.
2: I know you do. Let's get an update on traffic. Here's Candy Cruz.
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3: We do have one accident to report. This crash is on I-25 northbound. It's just a little bit north of the interchange. It looks like that's got both your shoulders blocked off. It is causing some extra congestion in the area, so keep that in mind. Everything else does still look good. I'm Candy Cruz with KKOB Traffic every 10 minutes on the 7s. If you see an accident, call the Traffic Tracker Hotline, 505-767-9167. I'm Candy Cruz from the 96.3 News Radio KKOB Traffic Center.
27: Find a pool or some shade. It's going to be a sizzler out there for today. Right around 100 degrees for Albuquerque with gusty winds and a heightened fire threat. Santa Fe tops out at 93 degrees with those gusty winds and a high fire threat as well. I'm KOAT 7 Weather Chief Meteorologist Byron Morton for KOAT.
2: Here in Albuquerque right now, we do have a temperature of 68 degrees. It's also 68 in Rio Rancho, and 67 is the temperature right now in Santa Fe. right, stay tuned. Coming up in about an hour, around 8:24, we'll have two tickets to give away to go see Billy Idol in concert September 27th at First Financial Credit Union Amphitheater. Plus, we will have a brand new sweet deal for you later this week, so stay tuned for details on that. But some previous sweet deals that are still available, including for Calibers, Calvary Christian Academy, Urgent Veterinary Surgical Suites, Skin and Soul Beauty Med Spa, and the Little Gym. 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In our news headlines for you this morning, Switzerland's foreign ministry confirms a signing ceremony for a peace agreement between the U.S. and Iran. It will take place on Friday. Israel rejects Iran's demands to withdraw from Lebanon as part of the deal. President Trump returns to the White House after attending the G7 summit in France. FBI fold planned drone attack targeting the UFC White House event on Sunday night. Three of the five suspects are in custody. Trump administration moves oversight of special education and civil rights out of the Education Department to other agencies. State Senator Peter Wirth of Santa Fe is stepping down as majority leader and will not seek re-election in 2028. LFC report says New Mexico's high SNAP error rate could end up costing the state up to $173 million in lost benefits due to penalties. Edgewood Town Commission unanimously approves a new agreement with Santa Fe County to provide fire and emergency medical services. An Albuquerque mother is sentenced to 2 years in prison for her role in the death of her two-year-old son. And as we mentioned, the city of Albuquerque launching Operation Cool Down today with triple-digit heat in the forecast. In baseball, the Isotopes opened their homestand last night with an 8-3 win over Sugar Land. Those are your headlines right now on 96.3 News Radio KKOB.
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2: 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And with us on the program is our New Mexico real estate expert, Cheryl Marlowe. And Cheryl, you want to talk today about the May 2026 Greater Albuquerque area stats.
4: Yes, I do. In May, there were 1,261 new listings that came on the market. And when you add that to the existing inventory, today there are over 2,011 homes on the market. You know, the inventory of homes will continue to significantly increase over the next few months.
2: All right, so with more homes for sale, how do the pending and sold numbers look?
4: Well, the closed sales of 955 are up 5% from last May. The really exciting statistic is that the closed sales are up 11% from April of this year. So we're definitely seeing that seasonal increase in activity. Now, pendings were also up 7% from last year, with 1,007 homes going under contract.
2: Now, recently you talked about some shocking stats about how quickly the market is changing and how much more competition there is right now.
4: Yes, this year will be a paradigm shift for sellers, with inventory predicted to continue to increase. You know, Bob, it's economics 101, the law of supply and demand. Many people are not aware that real estate is a supply and demand business. Many people still hold on to that belief that this market hasn't changed since the COVID market. That was a once-in-a-lifetime market for home sellers, driven by supply and demand when inventory was down by over 75%. Now we're in a new reality, a much more normal market, where more competition does create some downward pressure on your list price or sales price, and it will result in longer days in the market. And I just can't say it enough, in this new market, homes are in a price war and a beauty contest, which means the best-looking homes at the best value, those will be the winners in this new market. You know, Bob, this changing market dynamics make it more critical than ever to have the experts at Marlowe & Associates on your side when buying or selling.
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2: 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You know, over

0: So.
1: Yeah.
0: All right. Just wanted to pass that information along. I don't know why you cringed. I mean, these are. I will have to see what the strength of the earthquakes were. I know you're big on you and along with your buddy Deb Holland are big on no fracking, but there's no oil drilling or fracking happening.
1: I'm just suspicious of fracking. I'm not all in on the fracking. I feel like.
0: But there's no.
1: It just looks invasive-y.
0: But there's no oil drilling or production going on down south of Berlin.
1: Okay.
0: All right.
1: So it's not fracking.
0: No. But you can put your Deb Yard sign up anytime you want there, Candy. Let's get an update on traffic
1: going up.
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1: Hearing about the Bears. Oh, we got one accident this morning. Northbound I-25, just north of the interchange. It does look like that is blocking both your right and your left shoulders. So we do have some extra congestion in the area, but no major backups or delays. I'm Candy Cruz with KKOB traffic every 10 minutes on the 7s.
2: Mornings get busy fast. We make it easier. And when the weather turns, our forecast is New Mexico's certified most accurate.
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2: 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KOAT Action 7 News, more in the morning.
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5: Find a pool or some shade. It's going to be a sizzler out there for today. Right around 100 degrees for Albuquerque with gusty winds and a heightened fire threat. Santa Fe tops out at 93 degrees with those gusty winds and a high fire threat as well. I'm KOAT 7 Weather Chief Meteorologist Byron Morton for KOAT.
0: Nothing like 100 degrees in the forecast and gusty winds. Here in Albuquerque this morning, we do have a temperature of 68 degrees. It's also 68 in Rio Rancho and 67 up in Santa Fe. 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
11: 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Today is Wednesday, the 17th of June, 2026. Right now in Albuquerque, 68 degrees here in downtown. Looking for a high, 100 degrees for today. Up in Santa Fe right now at 66, and the high in Santa Fe, 92. Now, we're going to be in the middle of a heat advisory that'll start around noon, and it'll go all the way until 8 o'clock tonight. Temperatures could see 102 in some sections of the metro area or the middle Rio Grande Valley area. Now, Albuquerque is launching Operation Cool Down 2026 as the triple-digit heat approaches. 22 community centers, pools, splash pads, and shelters are available. The city says residents can use air-conditioned public buildings across Albuquerque, including libraries, senior centers, and community centers, as temperatures will be climbing today and tomorrow. New this hour, Albuquerque police are investigating an apparent homicide, which initially was reported as a traffic crash and fatality. Shortly after midnight this morning, officers from the Southeast Area Command were called to the crash in the area of Alvarado and San Juan in Southeast Albuquerque. The initial reports indicated that a crash had happened and resulted in a fatality, but once officers were on the scene, they found that the victim had additional injuries that showed the death was not the result of a crash, and homicide detectives were called to the scene and are now investigating this as a murder, and the investigation continues now this morning. More details will be released as they become available. An Albuquerque woman will serve time in prison for the death of a 2-year-old boy who shot himself with an unattended gun left on a sofa inside an apartment. Angel Morales will serve 2 years in prison for the incident.

0: It happened inside an apartment near Gibson and Yale Southeast. The baby's mother left the gun on the sofa, and after the shooting, Angel and another person grabbed the gun and they took off from the apartment. Morales was convicted of tampering with evidence charges. New Mexico is now home to the nation's largest wind farm as the SunZia Wind Project began operating this month. KKOB's Francina Walker with more.
1: The wind turbines are located in San Miguel, Lincoln, and Torrance counties, more than 900 combined, generating 3,650 megawatts of power and serving about 1 million homes in Arizona and Southern California. In a statement to our partners at the Albuquerque Journal, Senator Martin Heinrich praised the project's completion, saying it has been a priority of his since he took office in 2013. According to SunZia, the project created more than 2,000 jobs at peak construction and more than 100 long-term operational jobs. They also say the project will have a $20 billion economic impact on New Mexico and Arizona, $1.3 billion of which will go toward direct payments to local schools, governments, and private landowners. Francina Walker, News Radio, KKOB.
0: New Mexico State Senator Peter Wirth has announced he won't seek his leadership position again for next year's legislative session, and he also will not seek a sixth term in 2028. He has served in the state Senate since 2009 after a stint in the state House of Representatives and has served as majority floor leader for 10 years. In a statement, he says he decided not to seek re-election to his leadership position or Senate seat because it was just the right moment to pass on the torch. Well, coming up, more of the Morning Show with Bob and Candy. 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Right now in Albuquerque, 68 degrees here in downtown. Up in Taos, it's 53. In Los Lunas, it's 63. And it's 65 in Santa Fe. I'm Sultan Shani Salcedo, 96.3 News Radio, KKOB.
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3: 7:35, Bob Clark along with Dale Cornelius, Candy Cruz, 96.3 News Radio KKOB. And as soon as I read that text message a few moments ago from a listener saying, telling us about the earthquakes down in the area of Berlin, did get some official information now from the U.S. Geological Survey. So actually, they've documented four earthquakes this morning. And around 4:46 this morning, a 3.8 magnitude earthquake tremored the ground beneath an area just west of I-25 and south of Berlin, about 35 miles south of Albuquerque.
4: Okay.
3: That's pretty, that's pretty close to the metro area. About 2 hours later, a 3.5 magnitude earthquake rocked an area about 4 miles south of the epicenter of the 3.8 magnitude earthquake. And then two quakes also tremored the ground on the east side of the Rio Grande, just north of Highway 60. A 3.3 magnitude earthquake shook the ground at around 3:44 this morning, and another 3.1 magnitude shook around 4:25 this morning. So there you go. Yeah. Of course, anyone who's been through an earthquake in California, they're like, yeah, hold my beer.
4: Yeah.
3: Whatever.
4: It's a hiccup.
3: When we do talk about these, though, I do sort of enjoy looking at that suddenly concerned look on your face a little bit. Like something bigger's coming.
4: Well, yeah. I get that, you know. I just get the spidey tingles.
3: We actually have quite a few earthquakes here in New Mexico.
4: Yeah, we do.
3: Now, typically, it's not this close to the metro area, so that's sort of something different and something fun.
4: And I do always think that means that, you know, we're going to have a volcano explosion or something.
3: Okay. By the way, quick clarification. When I had mentioned earlier that I didn't try White Castle, and I probably had a chance to do it at the O'Hare Airport in Chicago on our layover back from the trip to Italy we did 2 years ago. But instead, I was enamored by this nut store, and I called it Bob's Nuts. The actual name of the store.
4: It's even better, though.
3: Is Nuts on Clark.
4: Nuts on Clark.
3: Yes.
4: I'd have bought so much merch, man. That is hysterical. That's just the best.
3: I think there's like a really famous popcorn place, too, in O'Hare, where people like to grab popcorn, too. But I was in the nut store.
4: Yeah.
3: Simply, I took a picture I took a picture of the name Nuts on Clark.
4: Right.
3: And I did post it on social media. So this is a store.
4: Awesome.
3: So apparently this is a store at O'Hare in Chicago.
4: Oh, that's great.
3: Ironically,
4: I think that's on one of my trips that I'm going is Chicago. So I'll have to check that out.
3: Sure. Absolutely.
4: Maybe get some merch.
3: Depending on how long your layover is.
4: Because I've been quite disappointed lately with that airport. You used to have like the best pizza. I remember the first time I went to Chicago and it was just a pit stop. I just ran off the plane, grabbed the first pizza I could find and went back on the plane. And it was the most delicious pizza I'd ever had. It was just mind-blowing, just amazingly delicious. Every single time I've gone back since then, it's been horrible. Horrible experiences. Not just not good pizza, but horrible pizza. I've been very, very disappointed with Chicago lately.
3: Well, what spot do you stop at?
4: I've gone to lots of different ones, whichever's closest to the gate I'm in. Okay. But it's been different ones.
3: Well, I'm assuming you're stopping at different gates. For
4: yeah,
3: the most part.
4: Right. So but that, I don't remember the names of them. I just know that none of it was good. Okay.
3: Was it all deep dish style? All deep dish Chicago style?
4: I believe
3: pizza?
4: So.
3: Yeah. Okay.
4: Yeah.
3: Well,
4: it was like $40. You know, the price is ridiculous and outrageous. But I don't mind paying outrageous prices if I know I'm going to get something next to, I mean, just fabulously delicious. So I was willing to pay that, but then it just was awful. So.
3: Okay.
4: We'll see.
3: If I had some names.
4: Maybe I'll have some of your nuts. And
3: if I had some names, I might be able to, you know, have more of a reaction to it.
4: This is a year ago. I'm not going to remember. But
3: okay.
4: I'll write it down on my hand this time for you.
3: Yes.
4: Take some pictures and send them to you.
3: You don't hear too many people. I've heard people say, and I think I fall into this category too. I'm not necessarily a huge fan of that style of pizza, the really deep dish Chicago style pizza. But when I've had it, I've enjoyed it. It's just that that's not my preferred style of pizza. I'm more of a New York style pizza.
4: And the ones I ordered, because remember we got that great gift certificate from DC. For Christmas one year, and I did order some deep dish Chicago pizzas that were amazing. Yeah, that were amazing and delicious.
3: Was it Lou Mal? What's the name of it? Lou Malzahn. Lou Malnati. Yeah, is that what it was? Is that where you ordered it from? Lou Malnati.
4: I still don't remember. I just know it was delicious, and so I know that they still make delicious stuff. But and I had a boss one time that came back from Chicago and brought me a piece, and it was delicious as well. So I know, you know. They haven't lost their touch, just in the airport specifically, maybe.
3: Okay. Let's get an update on traffic. Here's Candy Cruz.
4: Two crashes now. You've got one on northbound I-25 north of the interchange. It does look like that's got both of your shoulders blocked off. It is causing some extra congestion. You also have a single car crash reported. This is on the San Antonio exit ramp from northbound I-25. That's going to be blocking your left lane and shoulder, and it is causing some ramp delays. I'm Candy Cruz with KKOB Traffic every 10 minutes on the 7s. If you see an accident, call the Traffic Tracker Hotline, 505-767-9167. I'm Candy Cruz from the 96.3 News Radio KKOB Traffic Center.
5: Dangerous heat for today. High temperatures right around 100 degrees for Albuquerque with gusty winds, and Santa Fe tops out at 93 degrees. For tonight, gusty winds calm down. We'll have mild temperatures, 67 Albuquerque, 61 in Santa Fe. Thursday will bring the hot temperatures and breezes back with a slight chance of a late day shower storm up around Santa Fe. 89 there, 97 for Albuquerque on Thursday. I'm KOAT 7 Weather Chief Meteorologist Byron Morton for KOAT.
3: Here in Albuquerque right now, we do have a temperature this morning with mostly clear skies. Here in Albuquerque right now, it's 60 or 70 degrees. It's 69 in Rio Rancho and 69 as well right now up in Santa Fe. We'll get you the opening numbers on Wall Street next here on News Radio KKOB.
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3: Opening bell on Wall Street. Now, the stock market was mixed on Tuesday. The Dow was up 329 points. S&P was down 43 and NASDAQ was down 307. We're up a little bit across the board so far this morning. Dow is up 81 points, S&P is up 14, and NASDAQ is up 128. It's now time for our stock and business update today and some more this morning. Selena Zamora from the Pentagopolis Agency is here to talk about health and how it ties into your wealth as well. Good morning, Selena. A few weeks ago, you talked about the ins and outs of Medicare, but 90% of Americans don't qualify for that program until they're, 65, right?
16: Yeah, that's right, Bob. Just like we help clients navigate Medicare when they become eligible, we also help people understand all the different health insurance options available before age 65. So for a lot of people, the choices can feel overwhelming, and that's where having someone guide you through the process can make a big difference.
3: Now, yesterday, Pavlos talked about how your team guides folks through, you know, sort of doing a roadmap for their future. Is that part of this process as well?
16: Absolutely. So you probably heard this saying, health is wealth. Well, we like to take it one step further and say there is no wealth without health. So when we're helping our clients build their financial plan, we don't just talk about investments and retirement accounts. So we also want to know what their health insurance situation looks like. So do they have coverage through their work, through a spouse, or are they buying it through the marketplace? And these are important pieces to the puzzle because one major medical event can completely change a family's financial picture.
3: And the cost of health care and health insurance, too. I've read here in New Mexico the basic individual health insurance premium can cost up to $500 a month.
16: Yeah, that sounds about right. But one of the biggest mistakes people make is focusing only on the monthly premium. So the premium is simply what you pay just to keep the policy active. So what really matters is understanding the rest of the costs that come along with it. Mm-hmm. You have your deductible, which is what you pay before your insurance company starts sharing in on the cost. And then there's the co-pays for the doctor visits and the prescriptions. And then finally, there's the out-of-pocket maximum. So this is the most you'll be paying during the year before the insurance company takes over completely. And when you're comparing plans, you need to look at the whole picture, not just the premium.
3: All right. Well, all of that can definitely add up. And we often hear that people have to end up filing for bankruptcy because of large medical bills, right?
16: Unfortunately, yeah, that's true. Medical expenses remain one of the most leading causes of financial hardship in America. And studies estimate that roughly 650,000 people file for bankruptcy each year because of healthcare-related costs. That's why having the right coverage isn't just about protecting your health, but about protecting our financial future as well.
3: Absolutely. Well, let's talk about being proactive and positive. I mean, how do you guide your clients? I mean, any specific advice that comes to mind?
16: Yeah, so the first thing I tell people is to work with somebody who represents you and not just one insurance company. And as an independent agent, I can compare multiple carriers and help clients understand the trade-offs between the cost and coverage. A lower premium might sound great at first, but it often comes with a higher deductible and higher out-of-pocket cost. So if you're young, healthy, and rarely visit the doctor, then that might make sense. But if you have a family, ongoing health concerns, or expect to use your coverage more often, paying a little bit more each month could actually save you money in the long run. So it's about finding the right fit for your situation.
3: All right, well, let's say you have a high net worth client who's willing to spend money out of pocket for convenience and accessibility.
16: Well, one thing we're seeing here in New Mexico is clients are looking for the greater access to healthcare. So as many people know, it can take months to get an appointment with certain doctors or specialists, right? And for some clients, concierge medicine has become an attractive option. So typically, there's an annual membership fee, but in return, you get a much greater access to physicians, faster appointments, personalized care, and help coordinating specialist visits. So for some people, that level of service can be well worth the investment, especially when early detection and preventative care can make such a big difference on the long-term health outcomes.
3: All right. So some great advice there. And obviously, there's an awful lot to think about and an awful lot to consider. So how can our listeners reach out to you and everyone at the Panagopoulos Agency to learn more?
16: Yeah, you guys can reach us at 505-828-4068 or visit us online at www.myinsurancesense.com. We're always happy to help people understand their options and find the coverage that protects both their health and their financial well-being. Because at the end of the day, Bob, there really is no wealth without health.
3: Thank you, Selena. We appreciate you filling in this morning. Thank you very much. Let's get an update on traffic and weather together every 10 minutes here on 96.3 News Radio KKOB. 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
4: We just have one accident left. It's a single car crash on the San Antonio exit ramp from I-25 northbound. That's going to be blocking your left lane and shoulder. We do have some ramp delays there. I'm Candy Cruz with KKOB Traffic every 10 minutes on the 7s.
18: If you see an accident, call the Traffic Tracker Hotline 767-9167. 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
5: Find a pool or some shade. It's going to be a sizzler out there for today. Right around 100 degrees for Albuquerque with gusty winds and a heightened fire threat. Santa Fe tops out at 93 degrees with those gusty winds and a high fire threat as well. I'm KOAT 7 Weather Chief Meteorologist Byron Morton for KOAT.
3: Here in Albuquerque right now, we do have a temperature of 71 degrees. It's 70 in Rio Rancho and 70 as well up in Santa Fe. All right, coming up in about a half an hour, around 8:24, that's going to be your chance today to win two tickets to go see Billy Idol. He'll be in concert at the First Financial Credit Union Amphitheater on Saturday, September 27th. You can purchase tickets to this show and, of course, all of the other shows that are on the schedule for the amphitheater. Just go to their website, livenation.com. And our news headlines for you this morning, Switzerland's foreign ministry confirms a signing ceremony for the peace agreement between the U.S. and Iran will take place Friday. Israel rejects Iran's demand for now anyway that it withdraw from Lebanon as part of that deal. President Trump returning to the White House today after attending the G7 summit in France. The FBI announcing they foiled a planned drone attack targeting the UFC White House event on Sunday night. Three suspects, three of the five, are currently in custody. Trump administration moves oversight of special education and civil rights out of the Education Department to other agencies. State Senator Peter Wirth of Santa Fe is stepping down as majority leader and will not seek re-election in 2028. LFC report says New Mexico's high SNAP error rate could end up costing the state up to $173 million in lost benefits as penalties. Edgewood Town Commission unanimously approves a new agreement with Santa Fe County to provide fire and emergency medical services ahead of the July 1st deadline. An Albuquerque mother is sentenced to 2 years in prison for her role in the death of her two-year-old son. And the city of Albuquerque launching Operation Cool Down today with triple-digit heat in the forecast. In sports baseball, the Isotopes opened their homestand last night with an 8-3 win over Sugar Land. At 7:52, those are your headlines here on 96.3 News Radio KKOB.
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21: Summer in Albuquerque means one thing. It's time to cruise down Central and pull into 66 Diner. Albuquerque's favorite retro spot on historic Route 66 has been serving up summer the right way for nearly 40 years. And this June, they're making it even better with some seriously good specials. Cool off with the June shake of the month, the Mango Nada Shake. Hand-spun, ice-cold, and exactly what an Albuquerque summer calls for. You feeling hungry? 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
3: All right, the Legislative Finance Committee meeting this week down in Ruidoso, and a new LFC report was presented to New Mexico lawmakers yesterday on the error rate for New Mexico's SNAP program, one of the highest in the nation, and could end up leading to penalties costing the state up to $173 million. We're going to talk about that with State Representative Mark Duncan from San Juan County. He'll be joining us over the phone after the news at 8 o'clock. And we were telling you earlier that today is Pint Glass Day. This is the annual fundraiser for the New Mexico Brewers Guild. And dozens of breweries, and especially many of the usual suspects here in Albuquerque, you can go by today and buy a pint glass that this year, as part of the fundraiser, is designed for the Route 66 Centennial Celebration. And my buddy Kevin from Boxing Bear sent me a picture of the pint glass, and it's really sharp.
4: It is really cool. I was picturing something totally different.
3: Yeah, this is, and I love the coloring on this too.
4: There's
3: turquoise, the black, and the white.
4: Black and turquoise together are one of my favorite
3: colors. Oh, it pops.
4: It pops.
3: And then when you put that nice copper colored or ambered colored beer inside of there,
4: it's glorious.
3: Yeah, I think I know what I'm doing today. I'm going to stop by and get me one of those. I'm not going to just count on Madison and McKenzie to get me one.
4: Good looking out.
3: I'm going to get one. All right, let's get an update on traffic. It's 7:57 here on News Radio KKOV.
4: We got that single car crash on the San Antonio exit ramp from I-25 northbound. That's going to be blocking your left lane and shoulder, so expect to see some ramp delays. I'm Candy Cruz with KKOB traffic every 10 minutes on the 7s.
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4: 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I'm Candy Cruz from the 96.3 News Radio KKOB Traffic Center.
23: Find a pool or some shade. It's going to be a sizzler out there for today. Right around 100 degrees for Albuquerque with gusty winds and a heightened fire threat. Santa Fe tops out at 93 degrees with those gusty winds and a high fire threat as well. I'm KOAT 7 Weather Chief Meteorologist Byron Morton for KOAT.
3: 72 degrees right now here in Albuquerque. 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
8: 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Hope to see you there.
21: Summer in Albuquerque means one thing. It's time to cruise down Central and pull into 66 Diner. Albuquerque's favorite retro spot on historic Route 66 has been serving up summer the right way for nearly 40 years. And this June, they're making it even better with some seriously good specials. Cool off with the June shake of the month, the Mango Nada Shake. Hand-spun, ice-cold, and exactly what an Albuquerque summer calls for. You feeling hungry? Try the June special, the Chorizo New Mexico Chili Dog, a New Mexico twist on a summertime classic. Loaded with flavor and served up right. And finish it all off with the June dessert of the month, green chili apple pie, baked fresh from scratch right there in the diner. 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And this week, 66 Diner is our sweet deal of the week. 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
23: From ABC News, I'm Brian Clark. President Trump is set to address reporters ahead of his departure from the G7 summit in France. He'll likely get questions about the contents of the agreement to end the war with Iran. He told reporters earlier,
24: "It's a very strong deal. Nobody knows what it is, but it's very strong. And most people seem to be very happy."
23: Once it's signed, a key issue will be negotiating the long-term future of Iran's nuclear program. And the latest U.S. intelligence shows some doubt.
25: The U.S. and Iran are set to kickstart detailed nuclear negotiations on Friday. But officials say American intelligence agencies predict the Iranian regime will be unlikely to make the nuclear concessions the Trump administration expects to see. The president making it plain that military action is still on the table.
24: If I don't like it, if they don't behave, we'll go right back to dropping bombs right smack in the middle of their head.
25: Shannon Kingston, ABC News, the State Department.
10: Today, the president's pick for Federal Reserve Chair Kevin Warsh will speak after his first meeting as chair. The central bank expected to keep interest rates unchanged. The president says another of his nominees is on hold, and ABC's Rachel Scott says that's part of a broader tug of war with Congress.
11: The president says he will not approve FISA, a key national security tool that has already expired, until Republicans pass his sweeping voter ID law. And what's more, the president says he's also delaying the nomination of Jay Clayton to serve as the director of national intelligence until his other judicial nominees get through. Clayton was scheduled to start his confirmation hearings today.
10: But Republican Senator Tom Cotton says on social media that Clayton is a pending nominee and will proceed with his hearing. A convicted serial killer, Rex Huerman, will be sentenced today, says ABC's Phil Tate.
12: Huerman will face a judge for sentencing. He had admitted to murdering 8 women. Now today, inside of the courtroom, we also expect the families of the victims to be present.
10: You're listening to ABC News.
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3: 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Right now in Albuquerque, 72 degrees here in the downtown area. It's 69 at the airport with a high today, 100 degrees. Santa Fe, 69 right now and a high of 92. And we are going to be in a heat advisory through the day, beginning around noon and ending around 8 o'clock tonight. Temperatures could reach over 100 degrees, around 102 in some portions of the Albuquerque metro area, as well as the middle Rio Grande Valley. Meanwhile, Albuquerque is launching Operation Cool Down 2026 as triple-digit heat approaches. 22 community center pools, splash pads, and shelters are available. The city says residents can use air-conditioned public buildings across the city, libraries, senior centers, and community centers as the temperatures climb today and especially tomorrow. Well, new this morning, 4 more earthquakes reported this morning south of Belen. According to the U.S. Geological Survey, a 3.3 magnitude quake hit south of Veguita about 3:45 this morning, and then another 3.1 southwest of the first one. The largest quake was 3.8, which was reported west of Veguita and near I-25. Finally, a 3.5 magnitude earthquake was west of Abetas. This comes after the other quakes that were reported since this weekend in Valencia and part of Socorro County. Now this hour also, Albuquerque police continue their investigation this morning into another apparent homicide, which initially was reported as a traffic crash and fatality. Shortly after midnight early this morning, officers from the Southeast Area Command were called to the crash in the area of Alvarado and San Juan in northeast Albuquerque. The initial report indicated that a crash had happened, resulting in a fatality, but once the officers were there, they found that the victim had additional injuries that showed the death was not the result of a crash. Homicide detectives had to be called, and now the investigation, what appears to be a homicide, continues this morning. The New Mexico Department of Justice ordering several companies to preserve any records related to Jeffrey Epstein. The companies include Apple, Google, Deutsche Bank, and American Airlines, pending the possibility of further legal process, according to the Santa Fe New Mexican reporting this morning. It's all part of the State Justice Department's reopened investigation into potential crimes committed by Epstein and his associates here in New Mexico when he owned the Zorro Ranch in southern Santa Fe County. The letters were reported by the Wall Street Journal as well and were also obtained by the New Mexican through public records request. Other institutions that are targeted include J.P. Morgan Chase, Venmo, Dropbox, Expedia, and Verizon. The agency requested the electronic communication information from the financial institutions and records from a handful of state agencies and airlines. The State Justice Department reopened the criminal investigation into Epstein in February. The probe is running in parallel to an investigation by a legislative truth commission.
5: U.S. Agriculture Secretary Brooke Rollins addressed the detection of the New World screwworm in the United States. KKOB's Mike Gaybutt has the rest of the story.
9: Rollins said that white-tailed deer and other warm-blooded wildlife in Texas could cause the spread of the parasite and could go undetected. She says that up until now, most of the focus has been on ranchers and the Texas cattle industry. But she says detection of infected cases with wildlife will be the key to stopping it. Federal agency earlier this year offered what it called a grand challenge through its Animal and Plant Health Inspection Service and offered $100 million in funds to organizations to come up with innovative solutions, methods, technology, and new ways to stop the New World screwworm. Mike Gaba, News Radio, KKOB.
5: Well, coming up, more of the morning show with Bob and Candy. 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Traffic and an extended forecast is also next from our friends at KOAT. Here in Albuquerque, 72 degrees, has a high of 100 as expected. Down in Belen, it's 76, 70 in Los Lunas. In Rio Rancho, it's 72. I'm Sultan Chani Salcedo, 96.3 News Radio, KKOB.
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3: 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Bob Clark with you here on 96.3 News Radio, KKOB. The Legislative Finance Committee meeting this week down in Ruidoso. The LFC got a report to lawmakers regarding SNAP benefits here in New Mexico and our high error rate, which could end up costing New Mexico up to $173 million in penalties from the federal government. We're going to talk about that with State Representative Mark Duncan from San Juan County. He joins us in just a moment. But first, let's get an update on traffic and weather together every 10 minutes. Here's Candy Cruz.
4: Well, we got a single car accident on the San Antonio exit ramp from I-25 northbound. That's going to be blocking off your left lane and shoulder, so watch for ramp delays. I'm Candy Cruz with KKOB Traffic every 10 minutes on the 7s.
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28: Find a pool or some shade. It's going to be a sizzler out there for today. Right around 100 degrees for Albuquerque with gusty winds and a heightened fire threat. Santa Fe tops out at 93 degrees with those gusty winds and a high fire threat as well. I'm KOAT 7 Weather Chief Meteorologist Byron Morton for KOAT.
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3: SNAP benefits, Bob Clark along with Dale Cornelius, Candy Cruz, 96.3 News Radio, KKOB. The Legislative Finance Committee, a series of meetings this week down in Ruidoso. And yesterday, a report presented to the LFC and state lawmakers outlining all of the issues with New Mexico's SNAP program, including one of the highest error rates in the entire country, leading to mostly overpayments. And all of this could lead to about up to $173 million in penalties from the federal government. Joining us now to talk about all of that is State Representative Mark Duncan, Republican of San Juan County. Representative Duncan, thank you for your time this morning. How are you doing today?
33: I'm good, sir. Thank you.
3: Absolutely. Now, a lot of the issues that were dealt with yesterday down in Ruidoso have been documented. But to kind of just see it all laid out in this LFC report, you know, tell us a little bit about some of the concerns here and what all of this could mean for the state of New Mexico.
0: Will do. So, Bob, what they did, the staff, they did an in-depth deep dive into it, and they looked at national statistics. They looked at New Mexico statistics, how many people we serve here, how many people, you know, our neighboring states serve, and those states that have about the same population we do. We are the highest at 21% that are on SNAP benefits throughout the entire nation. So what this did, as the study unfolded, it showed us exactly where the error rates were. It showed us what could be done. It showed us best practices and policies from other states. That when Iowa went from a very large error rate to a 6% error rate, and so we looked at those policies and what we could do. And as we visited with the secretary and listened to the staff present this, we found that there are a lot of things that we could do in order to decrease that, and hopefully she will do it. There's a little bit of pushback on her. We said, let's...
3: You're talking about the governor?
0: No, this is the Secretary Armijo.
3: Oh, I got you. I'm sorry.
0: And so as we talked about it, you know, what I think what the consensus on the committee is that we go ahead and take that and implement all of those things and try to become good right now. And if we do become good, what happens is then we have the possibility, if we don't become good enough, then we have the possibility of paying the federal government back for our mistakes. But if we don't do anything until 2029, then there's a possibility that we owe $173 million for our RRA right now, which is a little over 16%, 6.5%. So I think there were several of us on the committee that just said, let's bite the bullet now. Let's get good as fast as we can, because if we think we're going to get good in 3 years, as I stated in the meeting, I said, look, I've never seen a football coach tell us, you know, we're okay, but I think we'll be better in 2 years from now. So let's just hold off. And I think all of us on the committee think that that's probably the better route to take, would be while we have oil and gas money, while we have reserves, let's bite the bullet. Let's do exactly what we can do and get that error rate down as low as possible. And if we have to pay the federal government back, then we pay the federal government back. But it would be a $90 million check instead of a $173 million check if we wait for 3 years and we still aren't any good.
3: Yeah, State Representative Mark Duncan of San Juan County with us here. We're talking about SNAP benefits. And the report also basically blames all of this on, quote, weak oversight and limited verification. Talk a little bit about what that really means, because the way this process was working, it basically means that whatever people would put down on their application, the state would just take their word for it, right?
0: Absolutely. So when somebody comes in and they say, hey, we don't have four people, we have six people. You know, my husband, he's no longer in the household, and yet husband is, and he's also working. So those things were left out, and we just didn't verify him. So there needs to be a lot more oversight than there is, and they need to be checked twice a year probably, because other states are checking twice a year now instead of just once a year. And so those are some of the things that we could be doing right now, and we're just not doing. And that was kind of the shocker for me, was the fact that the secretary, Armijo, has known this, and she just hasn't implemented these things. And I don't know if she's dragging her feet because the next administration is coming in, or what her thought is. And we didn't really get that out of her as we were talking, but there are certainly things that we could be doing right now. We are not checking one of the things, and fraud, let's just say fraud, for example. She indicated there's about 0.47% of fraud committed. When staff did the in-depth dive, they came up with about $22 million, and probably somewhere between $12 and $22 million. So when you're not investigating anything, and that's what's not happening, is we're not investigating. When you don't investigate, you don't find fraud. And so we're at 0.4%, which is $300,000 for all the money that we're administering through SNAP. Well, that's what happens when you don't investigate. You don't find the fraud. And if you don't want to find the fraud, that's a great way not to do it, is don't investigate.
3: Yeah, just look the other way. State Representative Mark Duncan and Representative Duncan, the other thing I have, I know on, I think it was May 1st, there were some new rules from the federal government, part of the One Big Beautiful Bill that went into effect, and some of it did deal with improving verification. And I believe I recall a tweet from the governor saying that they have moved in that direction. Did you get a sense from the secretary that they feel like, all right, that's going to take care of it? Or do we have a lot of work to do here where the legislature needs to get involved?
0: No, I think they're moving in the right direction. I just don't think they're moving there fast enough.
3: Gotcha.
0: And there's some hesitation on the secretary's part in doing that. But we've got to get a handle on it. Otherwise, instead of maybe having to spend some money in the next couple of years, when 2029 hits, we're going to be writing checks anywhere from $50 to $173 million a year until we get it under control.
3: All right, State Representative Duncan, hold on with me just for a moment. I have a couple of more questions for you, but I have to take a check of traffic and weather together every 10 minutes here on News Radio KKOB. Candy Cruz.
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4: Well, I got a brand new accident just reported at Cole Avenue and Stanford. Mostly eastbound delays there. You've also got that single car crash on the San Antonio exit ramp from northbound I-25. That's blocking off your left lane and shoulder, so watch for ramp delays. I'm Candy Cruz with KKOB Traffic every 10 minutes on the 7s. If you see an accident, call the Traffic Tracker Hotline, 505-767-9167. I'm Candy Cruz from the 96.3 News Radio KKOB Traffic Center.
28: Find a pool or some shade. It's going to be a sizzler out there for today. Right around 100 degrees for Albuquerque with gusty winds and a heightened fire threat. Santa Fe tops out at 93 degrees with those gusty winds and a high fire threat as well. I'm KOAT 7 Weather Chief Meteorologist Byra Morton for KOAT.
3: Here in Albuquerque right now, we do have a temperature this morning of 74 degrees. It's also 74 in Rio Rancho and 73 in Santa Fe.
2: Are you ready for a good time?
3: Bob Clark here with you. We continue now with State Representative Mark Duncan of San Juan County talking about the LFC reports presented to lawmakers yesterday regarding SNAP benefits and overpayments and an error rate of nearly 17%, which could lead to the state having to pay penalties to the feds of up to $173 million. And just to clarify, State Representative Duncan, if we get to that point where we are having to send tens of millions of dollars back to the federal government, is that a one-time payment or is it something that would happen every year until we get our ship in order?
0: That is an error rate that they will check every year, and if we don't get that under control, then that is a payment we're going to be doing every single year until we get it under control. Or we just continue to say that's part of our budget now, and we just do it. And that's not what we want.
3: No.
0: We have to be responsible for taxpayer money. And that's what we've said this whole time is, folks, this is taxpayer money. We need to understand where it comes from, and then we need to be responsible in how we spend that money.
3: Yeah, and where it's going, no question about it. Because I know sometimes people look at, you know, this reform or this crackdown and trying to clean up all of the problems with SNAP benefits and where that money is going, as you mentioned. And sometimes people refer to it as, oh, you're just trying to push people off of SNAP benefits. What this is really about, isn't it, is making sure that people who truly do need and truly do qualify for the benefits, that the money's there to help them.
0: Absolutely. That's one of the things that I don't think anybody in the state of New Mexico wants anybody to go hungry, period. Nobody wants that to happen. But we also want that money to be used properly, and we want accountability. When the HR 1, when that changed, 20 hours a week work requirement, 20 hours a week donation of your time somewhere, or go to school part-time or full-time. Those are requirements that I think everybody that's had a family will say, I taught my kids how to work. I told them they needed to work. And we're not saying anything different. You need to work, but you don't have to work full time. And we don't want to kick you off SNAP. We don't want to kick you off any of the programs that you can apply for and get. But we've got to be accountable in how that money goes out. And we need a secretary that's going to follow through that and investigate and say, okay, we got a problem here. Let's fix the problem. Let's figure out what the problem is. If it's incorrect reporting by staff, let's get that changed. Let's do some things and put some policies in place that they understand. If it's incorrect reporting by the individual, they can be kicked off for a year. Second offense, they can be kicked off for 2 years. A third offense, they're kicked off forever. We don't want that to happen, but at the same time, if they are fraudulently doing that, that's exactly what we want to occur.
3: Very good. State Representative Mark Duncan, I appreciate your time on this. Thank you very much.
0: Thanks, sir. Appreciate it.
3: Have 820. You bet. 821 here on 96.3 News Radio, KKOB.
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3: All right, 8:25 is the time this morning. Bob Clark along with Dale Cornelius, Candy Cruz. Time to do our ticket giveaway today. The seventh caller at 505-243-3333. And you'll win two tickets to go see Billy Idol in concert. He'll be performing at the First Financial Credit Union Amphitheater on September 27th. Of course, you can purchase tickets online. Go to livenation.com. Got a text message. And our thanks again to State Representative Mark Duncan from San Juan County. For joining us to talk about this LFC report yesterday on SNAP benefits. And somebody says, didn't verify, ? Say what?
4: That's astounding.
3: That's the big part of it. Whatever people were saying you know, in terms of how many people were in their household, the state would just take their word for it. So you could have two people, and they would say, we have three kids.
4: Right.
3: And they would get SNAP benefits paid to them every month based on that formula. And nobody would ever check. In fact, it said here in the information, New Mexico administers benefits to more than 250,000 SNAP cases. And last year only reviewed 1,016.
4: Unforgivable.
3: It's just ridiculous. And you wonder why we have one of the highest error rates in the country. And then apparently, at least according to State Representative Mark Duncan, they're sitting there with the cabinet secretary and she's just kind of just like, okay, whatever.
4: Okay, I mean, lose your job.
3: There just wasn't any urgency.
4: Of course not. It's not their money.
3: Why would MLG fire her when MLG's basically in the same boat? That, you know, there was what urgency has she shown?
4: Towards anything.
3: Yeah,
4: it's very frustrating.
3: Yep, and if they don't get it fixed, it's going to start costing the state a lot of money every year to pay back the feds with these penalties. And rightly so.

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1: Dangerous heat for today. High temperatures right around 100 degrees for Albuquerque with gusty winds, and Santa Fe tops out at 93 degrees. For tonight, gusty winds calm down. We'll have mild temperatures, 67 Albuquerque, 61 in Santa Fe. Thursday will bring the hot temperatures and breezes back with a slight chance of a late day shower storm up around Santa Fe. 89 there, 97 for Albuquerque on Thursday. I'm KOAT 7 Weather Chief Meteorologist Byron Morton for KOAT.
2: Here in Albuquerque right now, we do have a temperature this morning of 75 degrees. It's 74 in Rio Rancho, and it's also 74 degrees right now up in Santa Fe. And congratulations to Charles of Rio Rancho. He was the winner just moments ago of the two tickets to go see Billy Idol in concert September 27th at First Financial Credit Union Amphitheater. 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
5: 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Right now in Albuquerque, it's 73 degrees at the airport, 75 downtown. Santa Fe, 72. High today in Albuquerque, 193 up in the capital city. We are in a heat advisory starting at noon today until 8 o'clock. Temperatures could reach over 102 in portions of the metro and other parts of the Middle Rio Grande Valley. So please be careful if you're out during the day today in any outdoor activities. The city also launching Operation Cool Down 2026. 22 community centers, pools, splash pads, and shelters are available. The city said residents can use the Albuquerque Library, senior centers, and community centers as temperatures climb the rest of this week as well. And now here's sports with J.J. Buck with the Sports Animal.
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7: He's on fire. I'm J.J. Buck with your Sports Animal Short, brought to you by San Diego Resort and Casino. Charlie Condon hit a two-run homer to help the Isotopes pass Sugarland 8-3 in their series opener at Isotopes Park last night. Condon is one of the Rockies' top hitting prospects. He has six home runs in his last eight games. Kyle Moore Brown stepped down as head coach of the New Mexico Chupacabras. The first-year IFL franchise is just 1-10 on the season. And former Lobo football assistant coach Jerome Haywood will take over in the interim. It was a super Tuesday at the World Cup. Messi dropped a hat trick in Argentina's win, and in the process, tied for the most goals scored in World Cup history with 16. Kylian Mbappe scored twice for France, and Erling Haaland scored twice in Norway's win. Want more? Join us on 95.9 FM, The Sports Animal. I'm J.J. Buck.
5: Okay, J.J., thanks a lot. The forecast for today, looking for a hot day, hot of 100 in Albuquerque. Right now in Albuquerque, 75. Right now in Belen, it's 76. I'm Sultan Johnny Salcedo, 96.3 News Radio, KKOB.
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2: It is 8:33 this morning. Bob Clark, along with Dale Cornelius, Candy Cruz, 96.3 News Radio, KKOB. All right, the brand new sweet deal that we have for you coming up this week will be on Friday, and it's for the 66 Diner. So Friday morning at 9 o'clock, you can get $60 worth of gift certificates for $30 to the 66 Diner. And joining us from the 66 Diner is Summer Willis. Summer, it's always a pleasure to have you on the show. How are you doing today?
9: Thank you. I'm great. How are you?
2: I'm fine. And you know what, Summer? I

0: for this moment with the 66 centennial celebration underway, I wanted to actually spend a little time with you talking to us about the history of the 66 Diner, because it's got quite the backstory in terms of what it used to be and then what your father turned it into. Tell us about that.
1: So my parents actually opened the diner in 1987. Before that, in 1945 is when the building was originally built. It was a Phillips 66 service station. And then that building lived several lives. and then in the early 80s, it was a transmission repair shop. And, my dad purchased it, turned it into this awesome retro diner, part of the hydraulic lift from the transmission repair shop is still underneath the hopscotch in the side dining area. So, it has definitely lived several lives, I would say.
0: Yeah. Well, and Summer, I'm captivated by the idea that your dad is looking at this transmission shop and saying to himself, I can turn this into a great diner, an old school diner. I mean, how did that all come about?
1: So my parents actually opened a restaurant across the street in the early 80s called Cafe Oceana.
0: Uh-huh.
1: So they were across the street from that building, and my dad just told the owners, hey, if you're ever interested in selling, this is such an awesome, you know, retro-style building. I think it could just be an amazing diner. And so, yeah, when they were interested in it, they let him know, and he wasted no time making his dreams come to life, if you will.
0: Well, I can tell you right now, Summer, there are a lot of people listening who've been around a while, and when they just heard you mention Cafe Oceana, that took them back. A lot of old memories there, too, for people. So tell us about some of the traditions that were built inside 66 Diner over the last nearly 40 years now, what Pez dispensers and things like that, right? How did that collection come about?
1: That was honestly just all my dad. He was such an avid collector. He was such a huge fan of the 50s and 60s that it was just sort of his passion project. And he would just wanted to fill every inch of space with things that would make people happy, that would, like you said, take people back, be nostalgic, or for some people, just be educational, that don't necessarily know about that era or Route 66 as a highway. Honestly, our biggest thing, I think, that sets us apart is, or one of the biggest things, is the hand-spun milkshakes.
0: Yeah.
1: It's just something we always have done, always will do. We don't, want to waver on that. And it's just kind of a piece of history we're trying to continue with.
0: Yes, well, yeah, if you're gonna have a diner called the 66 Diner, you definitely need those hand-spun milkshakes. And I know those are a favorite. So, and you basically just have it's just that classic New Mexico comfort food, right?
1: Absolutely. Yeah, we have classic diner food with a New Mexico twist. This month we have our chorizo chili dog, New Mexico chorizo chili dog, and it's kind of just a twist on the standard chili dog. We made, we have an in-house chorizo chili, topping our brisket dog with that, and then a slice of roasted green chili, chopped green chili, and some cheddar jack cheese. It's very spicy, but it's delicious. We just kind of try to take the classic food and that people may have grown up with around different parts of the country and give a little New Mexico flair to it.
0: Summer Willis from 66 Diner with us here on News Radio KQB. And, of course, the pile-up. Tell us about the pile-up. That's another classic for breakfast.
1: It is pile-up, yeah. So it's basically how it sounds. It's a giant pile of breakfast. kind of a burrito without a tortilla. Giant pile of home fried potatoes, your choice of breakfast meat, chopped green chili, your choice of sauce, eggs cooked to your liking, all just piled up on that plate. We do give you a tortilla. It's just on the side. It's one of my favorites.
0: Absolutely. And Summer, especially with this being the centennial celebration year of 66 Diner, I know your place has always been not just about the food, but about the experience overall, but especially this year. Have you seen some new faces, new customers kind of strolling through on their way through Route 66 to stop in?
1: Absolutely. Yeah, we've been so busy. It's been great. We're super grateful. We've gotten to meet a lot of great people from around the world, around the country, but also a lot of locals that are just like, oh man, I've haven't been here in years, or I take this for granted that it's in our town, or some people that have lived here and just never stopped by. And so, yeah, it's been awesome to talk to people, get to meet people, get to know them, and super busy, like I said, which is great.
0: All right. And Summer, we'll let you get back to work, but I appreciate you being our sweet deal again this week. And thanks for the history lesson. We really do appreciate it.
1: Absolutely. Thank you so much. You have a great day.
0: All right, Summer Willis with us here from the 66 Diner. Again, this sweet deal is on sale this Friday, but we had the opportunity to talk with Summer today, so that's what we wanted to do. And it'll be at 9 o'clock on Friday morning, $60 worth of gift certificates for $30 to the 66 Diner here
2: Those
0: in Albuquerque.
2: Fast.
0: You know, and what we, oh, yeah, they always do. But especially this year, because we've talked about, you know, living here in Albuquerque or living here in New Mexico. I mean, there are things, there are day trips you can take, or maybe a weekend, go out to Tucumcari or go out to Gallup. You know, there are things you can do, you know, that just take a few days to celebrate Route 66 and the centennial celebration. Well, you can just go to 66 Diner for lunch or for breakfast or for dinner.
2: It's conveniently located.
0: And just sort of absorb the whole 66 Diner experience just by stopping there. So
2: it's a fun place.
0: It is. Have you ever had the pile up, by the way?
2: No. That's a lot of food touching.
0: It is.
2: I'd have to get it all separated.
0: It's a lot of food, period. But yeah, I don't
2: think they do that. Are they?
0: No. There's a reason they call it the pile up.
2: Deconstructed pile up.
0: Yes. That's exactly what they would have to do with it. That might be a lot more work than.
2: Yeah, that's a rough ask. I feel guilty.
0: All right, let's get an update on traffic and weather together every 10 minutes here on News Radio KKOB Candy Cruise.
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2: Well, we got a crash reported at Cole Avenue and Stanford. Right now, just a tiny bit of congestion, mostly just northbound and eastbound. You also have that single car crash on the San Antonio exit ramp from I-25 northbound. That's blocking your left lane and shoulder. I'm Candy Cruz with KKOB Traffic, every 10 minutes on the 7s. If you see an accident, call the Traffic Tracker Hotline, 505-767-9167. I'm Candy Cruz from the 96.3 News Radio KKOB Traffic Center.
5: Dangerous heat for today. High temperatures right around 100 degrees for Albuquerque with gusty winds, and Santa Fe tops out at 93 degrees. For tonight, gusty winds calm down. We'll have mild temperatures, 67 Albuquerque, 61 in Santa Fe. Thursday will bring the hot temperatures and breezes back with a slight chance of a late day shower storm up around Santa Fe. 89 there, 97 for Albuquerque on Thursday. I'm KOAT 7 Weather Chief Meteorologist Fira Morton for KOAT.
0: Here in Albuquerque, we do have a temperature right now of 76 degrees. It's also 76 in Rio Rancho and 74 right now in Santa Fe. 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
0: 8:45 is the time this morning. Bob Clark along with it, Dale Cornelius, Candy Cruz, 96.3 News Radio, KKOB. It's time for 250 flags as, again, we get a day closer every single day to our nation's 250th birthday as we honor New Mexico's heroes in honor of that big celebration. Now, nominations are still open. 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Tell us the name of the person you want to nominate and then the work that they do every day to help everyday New Mexicans. 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And today we want to honor Catherine Webster, who is the founder of the Pookie Bear Foundation. It's a nonprofit dedicated to supporting young children navigating fear, confusion, anxiety, and emotional uncertainty when a trusted adult in their life is struggling with mental health challenges or other difficult circumstances. Inspired by compassion and a desire to help children feel safe, seen, and emotionally supported, Catherine created the foundation to provide gentle tools and resources designed specifically for children processing complex emotions they may not fully understand. Through comforting materials, emotional support resources, and community outreach, the organization focuses on helping children know that they are not alone during difficult family situations. What makes Catherine's work especially meaningful is her understanding that emotional trauma and instability can deeply affect children long before they have the words to express what they're feeling. Rather than allowing those children to struggle in silence, she has worked to create a compassionate and supportive approach centered on emotional wellness, reassurance, and hope. Through the Pookie Bear Foundation, Catherine Webster is helping break stigma surrounding mental health while giving families and children the tools needed to navigate some of life's hardest moments with greater comfort, understanding, and care. And congratulations again to Catherine Webster. And if you would like to nominate someone for one of our 250 flags, just go to our website, at newsradiokkob.com. And Candy, you are absolutely a major fan of the name Pookie Bear Foundation.
2: That's just the cutest thing I've ever heard. 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
0: I know. You were. Every time I read Pookie Bear Foundation, you were like, ah.
2: I got a Pookie. One of our pups is named Pookie.
0: Uh-huh.
2: And she's named after Pookie Bear from Garfield.
0: Okay.
2: That's the name of Garfield's little bear.
0: There you go.
2: Pookie.
0: The Pookie Bear Foundation. All right, let's get an update
2: adorable.
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2: Well, we got a crash at Cole Avenue in Stanford. Just congestion there. Very, very slight congestion. Northbound and eastbound, plus a single car crash on the San Antonio exit ramp from I-25 northbound. That's blocking your left lane and shoulder. I'm Candy Cruz with KKOB Traffic every 10 minutes on the 7s.
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5: Find a pool or some shade. It's going to be a sizzler out there for today. Right around 100 degrees for Albuquerque with gusty winds and a heightened fire threat. Santa Fe tops out at 93 degrees with those gusty winds and a high fire threat as well. I'm KOAT 7 Weather Chief Meteorologist Byron Morton for KOAT.
0: Here in Albuquerque right now, we do have mostly clear skies. The temperature in Albuquerque, man, it's warming up.
2: Yeah.
0: It's not even... It's only 8:50 and it's 77 degrees here in Albuquerque with the anticipation of hitting 100, as Byron said. 76 is the temperature in Rio Rancho and it's 74 degrees right now up in Santa Fe. It's the hottest temperature that we may see in New Mexico today is down in Roswell. Our little Phoenix, 100, and it could get up to 110 degrees down there.
2: That's bananas.
0: Yes.
2: Better shave your dogs. That's hot, man.
0: I don't know if you have to go that far, but can you imagine?
2: Can you imagine wearing a coat in this, though? I'd have to shave all my dogs.
0: Yeah? Your little Pookie Bear?
2: Little Pookie Poo.
0: Yeah. And we're going to see temperatures like hitting 90 and above as well in places that you don't normally, like even in Ruidoso today,
2: right.
0: The high temperature is supposed to be around 91.
2: Yikes.
0: Or 92 degrees and 100 degrees here in Albuquerque. Now, it's still going to stay hot, but we're not going to be approaching 100 degrees over the next several days after today. So okay. They're looking at maybe mid to like 95 to 97 degrees. I mean, don't get me wrong.
2: That's still
0: hot.
2: Sweaty.
0: But I like to think I'm just sensitive enough to where I can tell the difference between 99 and 100.
2: I feel like you definitely are.
0: Yeah, because like this afternoon. Maybe about 3 o'clock, I'll walk out and go over to the mailbox and yeah. I will just kind of give, I'll survey everything that's going on right now. I'll let the heat just sort of grip onto my skin and I will be able to tell, are we still at 99 or have we clicked over to 100 degrees?
2: Heck of a skill.
0: Yeah.
2: I'm not getting off the couch.
0: Or if I decide I don't want to go outside at all, I'll just log on to the Twitter page for the National Weather Service and they'll tell me.
2: I'll have the shades drawn.
0: Plus Byron, the chief meteorologist over at Channel 7, when we hit officially 100 degrees, if we do, he'll plaster it all over his social media pages as well. By the way, I just heard back from Byron. He's all confirmed to come on the show with us next Monday morning in the 9 o'clock hour to talk about the start of monsoon season.
2: Nice.
0: All things monsoon.
2: Wonderful. I love monsoon season.
0: And then, of course, we'll talk about the heat. My God, the heat as well. It's 8:52 here on 96.3 News Radio KKOB.
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0: Right, it's 8:55. I got a text message from someone, and don't, you know, I was actually going to bring up Ernie Blackstone. But don't forget about Ernie. Yeah, no, but Tom Willis and them, they were all business, I mean, they were part of Cafe Oceana, and then when Route 66 Diner opened, Ernie had Coach's Sports Grill across the street where Cafe Oceana used to be.
2: Now that place I remember.
0: Oh, you do, do you?
2: They remember me too.
0: Yeah, no, I've known Ernie for many, many years. No question about that.
2: Tell him I said sorry.
0: The last time I saw Ernie, because I don't know if this is still, I think he's still at Sandia, but he's like sort of the food banquet manager. You know, he oversees all of the food over at Sandia.
2: Okay.
0: And I saw him at my daughter's wedding because we had it at Sandia, and that's where the reception was, too. I'm not in one of the main ballrooms, but up on the hill there at the mini banquet room right above the clubhouse.
2: Okay.
0: In that area. So
2: I had an amazing green chili chicken enchilada soup.
0: Yeah.
2: That was to die for.
0: At the restaurant there over the
2: old Coach's.
0: Oh, the old Coach's. Okay, I thought we had moved on to, I was talking about Sandia, so I was confused. No, I got the Ernie Burger when I would go to Coach's Sports Grill. But okay, they had really good food there. Well, it's too late now.
2: Yeah, unfortunately. That was a fun place, though. We used to do a lot of roller derby in
0: there. When I was on the sports animal, we had Monday Night Football there.
2: Yeah. Good time.
0: Yeah. Are you saying you showed up there occasionally during Monday Night Football?
2: Lots of times. That was like our roller derby hangout.
0: Maybe you even won a door prize that I gave out to you one time.
2: Quite possibly, Bob.
0: Yeah. How about that? What a small world.
2: Yeah.
0: Didn't even know it at the time. 8:57, let's get a final check of traffic with Candy here on News Radio KKOB.
2: We just got a new crash reported at Eubank and Constitution. We're seeing a little bit of an eastbound delay there, plus crash cleanup at Cole Avenue and Stanford, with delays mostly northbound. I'm Candy Cruz with KKOB Traffic every 10 minutes on the 7s. If you see an accident, call the Traffic Tracker Hotline, 505-767-9167. I'm Candy Cruz from the 96.3 News Radio KKOB Traffic Center.
5: Find a pool or some shade. It's going to be a sizzler out there for today. Right around 100 degrees for Albuquerque with gusty winds and a heightened fire threat. Santa Fe tops out at 93 degrees with those gusty winds and a high fire threat as well. I'm KOAT 7 Weather Chief Meteorologist Byron Morton for KOAT.
0: Here in Albuquerque right now, we do have a temperature this morning of 78 degrees. It's also 78 in Rio Rancho. Elsewhere around the state this morning, 74 up in Farmington. It's 87 down in Socorro already. They're looking at a high temperature today of around 103. 78 in Grant, it's 79 in Edgewood. And this morning up in Santa Fe, the temperature there is 75 degrees. And fire danger, you heard those words from Byron Morton. And ironically, we have AFR Chief Emily Jaramillo on with us. Of course, 4th of July is coming up. We'll talk about illegal fireworks, wildfire, and swift water rescue response readiness, and more with the chief next.
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21: From ABC News, I'm Brian Clark. The U.S. and Iran are set to sign an agreement aimed at ending the war on Friday, right? Well, President Trump says maybe.
22: I've gone into deals that were 100% and they don't happen. I've gone into deals that there was no chance of getting them done, and it happens, and they happen easily. So you never know with deals, do you? But you're going to find out pretty soon. I think it'll be done. They want to sign.
21: He's at the G7 in France, and ABC's Karen Travers is there and says there's plenty of confusion about what's in the agreement.
23: The president has said that he doesn't want to see it publicly released until it's formally signed, and that is not scheduled to take place until Friday here in Switzerland. Remember, the president and the vice president signed this on Sunday digitally, but now the president also seems to be casting some doubts on whether the text that was signed digitally on Sunday is actually the final text.
21: A judge in New York said today Luigi Mangione is going to assert a psychiatric defense at a state murder trial in the killing of UnitedHealthcare CEO Brian Thompson. Mangione, if that succeeds, could be sent to a psychiatric facility instead of prison. Attorney and ABC legal analyst Brian Buckmeyer explains what this means for the trial.
24: The defense has to turn over all psychiatric information to the prosecution. They're going to have the ability to rebut that he had an extreme emotional disturbance at this time. It could, in a worst case scenario, delay the trial because the prosecution will say, hey, we need our own expert to evaluate this defense and see whether or not we can make arguments against it. If it doesn't delay the trial, it's going to add a whole other argument.
21: Americans are spending more. Retail sales in May were up by almost a full percentage point. Today, the Federal Reserve will announce its latest rate decision. It's expected to leave rates unchanged. The first announcement from new chair Kevin Warsh. Tropical Storm Arthur has formed in the Atlantic. It is the first named storm of the Atlantic hurricane season. 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
7: I'm Attorney Kevin Rowe. 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
14: 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Right now in Albuquerque, 77 degrees here in the downtown area, expecting a high today of 100 degrees. Santa Fe right now, it's 73, looking for a high of 92. And we are going to be under a heat advisory that begins around noon until 8 o'clock. As I said, 100 degrees for a high. We could see some areas of the middle Rio Grande Valley hit at least 102. So please be careful if you're outside doing any sort of work or any sort of activities during the day today. Albuquerque is also launching the Operation Cool Down as the triple digits are hitting the area. 22 community centers, pools, splash pads, and shelters are available. The city says residents can use air-conditioned public buildings across the city, including the libraries, senior centers, and community centers throughout the day as the temperatures climb today and portions of the rest of this week. More information we're getting this morning about more earthquakes happening in the Valencia County area. 7 earthquakes have now been reported since early this morning south of Belen and in the same general vicinity of those reported over the weekend. According to the U.S. Geological Survey, the strongest quake this morning was a 3.8 magnitude quake west-northwest of Veguita that was at about 4:45 in the morning. A 3.5 magnitude quake hit west of Avetas around 6:44 this morning. But there were 2 back-to-back ones that happened after 7 o'clock this morning in the Las Nutrias area and a 3.2 northwest of Avetas. Lots of seismic activity going on in the area of Valencia County since this weekend. New this hour, Albuquerque police are investigating an apparent homicide, which initially was reported as a traffic crash and fatality. Shortly after midnight, early this morning, officers from the Southeast Area Command were called to the crash in the area of Alvarado and San Juan in northeast Albuquerque. The initial report indicated that a crash had occurred, resulting in a fatality. But once officers were on the scene, they found that the victim had additional injuries that showed the death was not the result of a crash, and homicide detectives were called to the location and are now investigating the case as a murder. This will continue now starting today and more details to be released as they become available. The New Mexico Department of Justice is ordering several companies to preserve any records related to Jeffrey Epstein. The companies include Apple, Google, Deutsche Bank, and American Airlines, pending the possibility of further legal process. And that's according to a report from the New Mexican this morning. It's all part of the State Justice Department's reopened investigation into potential crimes committed by Epstein and his associates here in New Mexico when he owned the Zorro Ranch in southern Santa Fe County for over 26 years. The agency requested electronic communication information from financial institutions and records from a handful of state agencies and airlines. In total, the agency sent letters to around 36 entities. And now here's sports with J.J. Buck and the Sports Animal.
25: He's on fire. I'm J.J. Buck with your Sports Animal Short, brought to you by San Diego Resort and Casino. Charlie Condon hit a 2-run homer to help the Isotopes pass Sugarland 8-3 in their series opener at Isotopes Park last night. Condon is one of the Rockies' top hitting prospects. He has 6 home runs in his last 8 games. Kyle Moore Brown stepped down as head coach of the New Mexico Chupacabras. The first-year IFL franchise is just 1-10 on the season. And former Lobo football assistant coach Jerome Haywood will take over in the interim. It was a super Tuesday at the World Cup. Messi dropped a hat trick in Argentina's win and in the process tied for the most goals scored in World Cup history with 16. Kylian Mbappe scored twice for France and Erling Haaland scored twice in Norway's win. Want more? Join us on 95.9 FM, The Sports Animal. I'm J.J. Buck.
14: Okay, J.J., thanks a lot. Albuquerque's temperature right now is 75 degrees, expecting a high of 100. Santa Fe, 72, expecting a high of 92. Right now in Belen, it's 78 degrees. And here's more weather for you with an extended forecast as well from our friends at KOAT, Action 7 News.
5: Dangerous heat for today. High temperatures right around 100 degrees for Albuquerque with gusty winds, and Santa Fe tops out at 93 degrees. For tonight, gusty winds calm down. We'll have mild temperatures, 67 Albuquerque, 61 in Santa Fe. Thursday will bring the hot temperatures and breezes back with a slight chance of a late day shower storm up around Santa Fe. 89 there, 97 for Albuquerque on Thursday. I'm KOAT 7 Weather Chief Meteorologist Byron Morton for KOAT.
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0: AFR, Bob Clark, along with our producer Dale Cornelius here on 96.3 News Radio, KKOB. And we have a special guest who's in studio with us today for the 9 o'clock hour, and that's AFR Chief Emily Jaramillo. And if you have any questions for her, you can send us a text message at 505-243-3333. Chief, it's good to see you. How are you doing today?
13: Good morning. It's great to see you, too.
0: Here, let's move that just a little closer. Perfect. There you go. Thank you very much. All right, so we've got the July 4th holiday coming up, and it's going to be a doozy this year. 250 years, and it's on a Saturday, so the anticipation is the celebrating will go on for multiple days. So we'll certainly talk about fireworks, in particular illegal fireworks, but also it's wildfire and wildland fire season, swift water rescue now that monsoon season is underway. So we'll get to all of that stuff as well, because I've got to imagine with the temperatures expected to hit 100 degrees here in Albuquerque today, maybe even higher in other parts of the metro. Here's hoping for just a nice, quiet day and no call-outs for the firefighters, because as tough as it is battling fires any time of the year in this kind of heat, it's even worse, isn't it?
13: Oh, it 100% makes it worse when it's just as hot as it is outside. It's definitely a lot harder on everybody. You come outside and there's no way that you're going to be cooling down. So
0: yeah. All right. Well, let's start with this though, Chief. You just recently, 3 years now as the chief of AFR. So I mean, man, oh man, that's just flown by, hasn't it?
13: Yeah, 3 years. It has absolutely flown by. I don't know where time is going, but we've done a lot in the past 3 years that we're really proud of, and we have a lot of projects that we're working on as we move forward and kind of look at our next 5-year strategic plan.
0: Yeah, and it's been a while since we've had you on. So for people who may not know what the backstory was, and ultimately how you went from being a school teacher to working at the Albuquerque Fire Department for 20 plus years and ultimately getting to the position of chief. So tell us a little bit about how your career in public service and firefighting got started.
13: Always been just had that passion for public service, which is why I initially started out as a public school teacher. And I was recruited from my classroom. I had a guest speaker from AFR. Back then it was AFD, talking to my students. And I was like, that sounds like something I would like to do. So I took a class, the EMT basic class, and I'm like a total recruitment story. I'd never thought about being a firefighter, and I tried out, and luckily I passed the test and was able to get in. So just kind of a tribute to why recruiting is so important.
0: Well, and plus these career days in schools, they're supposed to inspire the students. Mm-hmm. And it turns out that day you were inspired.
13: Yeah, he had said that they had a physical test that they had moved to. We still use that test. It's called the CPAT. And they hadn't had a woman pass it yet. And I was an athlete in college, and it just sounded like a challenge and something exciting. And yeah, I looked into what it was to be a firefighter, and I I was intrigued and interested, and here I am now.
0: Well, what was your job in the early days at AFD back then?
13: So as most firefighters do when you first get in, you float around to all the different stations. I worked at the big stations quite a bit. We call them multiples, and then. Back then, nobody wanted to go to paramedic school. And so when you were on probation, your first year, they would just voluntell you that you had to go to paramedic school. So
0: I love that word. You just, that voluntell.
13: Yes.
0: I'm going to remember that word.
13: Yep. And when you're a brand new firefighter, you're not going to say no when the chief calls and says you have to go do something. So I, along with several of my cadet classmates who were now on probation, were... another word we use is forced into paramedic school. Loved paramedic school. And so my early assignments really were on the rescue. I drove the downtown rescue for 5 years and did a lot of floating around. I was involved in our wildland program also. So I got a lot of my certs there and would deploy out on wildland deployments. So some background there, and then just kind of went through different assignments until going up to administration.
0: Well, before you arrived at administration, had you ever given any thought whatsoever to eventually someday becoming chief?
13: No. I don't know that very many firefighters, when you're in your career, I mean, admin, you everyone always has their opinions about admin when you're out in the field. And so I think...
0: is it sort of like office, police officers and internal affairs? Or is it not quite that?
13: I mean, you know, it's the boss. And so bosses have to make decisions that people like and don't like. And I think what I love about being a firefighter the most is the service aspect of it, of just the job on the trucks, responding to calls, helping people. And so throughout my career, I never saw myself not being in one of those roles. As I progressed through my career and when I was asked to take a deputy chief job, I was at a point where I was frustrated about decisions that were being made in the department and areas that I thought maybe were not getting attention. And it's easy to just sit and complain and say, I wish somebody would do something about it. One of the areas that I was concerned about was our increasing call volume in the southeast area of Albuquerque. And I felt like we weren't putting attention to it. And so when I had the opportunity to take the deputy chief position, I really felt like it would give me that ability to start from an administrative standpoint, trying to make some changes to help not only our firefighters, but the people that live there.
0: All right, and now you've been chief for 3 years. All right, so Emily Jaramillo with us from AFR. If you have any questions, you can send us a text message at 505-243-3333. All right, let's talk about fireworks, because obviously we're getting to that point of the season, and with it being the 250th birthday and with it being on a Saturday, sort of kind of how do you plan for that sort of what should be an elongated window of perhaps responding to fireworks and potential fires and illegal fireworks calls?
13: Yep. So, I mean, how exciting that we get to celebrate the 250th birthday of our nation. It's on a weekend, which means we really get to celebrate as a community with our families and all the things that we love about the 4th of July. For us, the most important thing is that we make sure that we're safe and we follow all of our local ordinances and we know which fireworks are legal versus illegal in Bernalillo County. Mm-hmm. So, there's fireworks that you can purchase different places of the state that you're not allowed to fire off in Albuquerque. So it's really important that we follow those rules that we have in Bernalillo County. And some of the reasons that we have those concerns are, number one, it is dry. We were just talking about how today is a red flag warning. We have these temperatures that'll be over 100 degrees. The river is obviously dry, starting at about Alameda all the way down. And so it's very dry. So we do get concerns about the illegal fireworks, the ones that shoot up very high in the sky, they have to come down somewhere. We have an increase in outside fires during that time. So we get prepared for that. We have patrols every year that we set up to not only patrol for the illegal activity, but also for making sure that we catch those fires early.
0: Yeah, now I guess the way to think about it is if you buy your fireworks for you and your family within the city limits of Albuquerque, those are going to be legal in terms of Albuquerque because they go through the inspection process. And now once you start getting out into the outer areas of Albuquerque and the counties and south of Albuquerque and east of Albuquerque, then it becomes a different story. And then you need to kind of do maybe a little bit more research.
13: Correct. Yep. And we put all of the guidance for that out. We'll have that out as we get closer to the holiday on our social media so that you can make sure based on the labeling on the package. And I know I'm going to get it wrong if I say it now, but there's different labeling. It's like warning and caution. Mm-hmm. And one versus the other, you'll know it's illegal. I think warning is illegal and caution is okay, but we will have that out to confirm that on social media. And so it's really important to follow those. Just like you said, you can go buy them somewhere else and bring them in, but that doesn't mean that they're legal within city limits.
0: Gotcha. And as we know, every year during this time of the year, around the July 4th holiday, 311, and I guess the city does recommend the app, reporting them through the 311 app. But it's unbelievable how many calls you get about, yes, people who are concerned about illegal fireworks firing off right next to their home in neighborhoods and crowded areas.
13: Correct. So 311 has extended hours on the 3rd and 4th of July. They'll be open till midnight with call takers. And then they also, we really encourage the use of the app because there is so much reporting that goes on. We do, our fire marshals work with APD, and if there's frequent reports that we can link up to addresses, we do follow up on those complaints. But one of the reasons we have such a struggle with some of the things with enforcement here is because they are legal in other parts of the state, it makes it incredibly hard for limited amount of personnel to enforce the just vast number of illegal fireworks that we have. And we do get a lot of pressure kind of over the 4th and after the 4th about issuing citations and like, why are people allowed to fire these off? And it's just so much that we can't keep up with it. So we're really encouraging, you know, the only real way that we can enforce is if there was ever a statewide ban on illegal fireworks, then it would be a lot easier for APD and AFR to enforce.
0: All right, we'll take a break with AFR Chief Emily Jaramillo. We'll talk more about the challenges when it comes to enforcing the current rules and local ordinances regarding illegal fireworks. That's next here on News Radio KKOB.
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0: 9:25 is the time this morning. We continue now with AFR Chief Emily Jaramillo. Right now we're talking about fireworks, both legal and illegal fireworks. And Chief, I know you sort of touched on it a little bit there, but talk a little bit about some of the other challenges right now in terms of issuing a citation to someone when you get a call about illegal fireworks. You actually, your firefighters and the people who respond actually have to see them physically launching them when they arrive in that area, right, before they can issue a citation.
13: Correct. So the way that the ordinance is set up in the city, we would have to witness the firework being lit by the person that would then be issued that citation. And so that's one of the biggest challenges we have with the citation side of our enforcement is a lot of times people will call because of illegal fireworks in their neighborhood. Maybe they know what house it's coming from. And then when we respond out, a lot of times, I mean, we respond out either in a big truck or with our fire marshal's vehicles. And so people see us coming and they know exactly what's happening. So people stop lighting the fireworks when they see the fire truck coming. Yeah. And so that's been our biggest challenge with issuing citations is that we're not witnessing them.
0: So you've been using cease and desist letters. So talk, and you send it to the actual address that you have very strong inclinations are was firing illegal fireworks.
13: So that's where our partnership with 311 really comes in handy when people file complaints and they have an address of origination of these fireworks. Then our fire marshal's office is able to send out those cease and desist letters. And that is a way to at least put people on notice that people are noticing that these illegal fireworks are coming from their address. And then the second piece of that is when we do put out patrols on the 3rd and the 4th with our fire marshal's office and APD, we're able to hit some of the heavy hitting areas in patrol, in our patrols. So they will be out responding to the areas where there's a lot of illegal firework activity, and they'll be patrolling to see if they can witness anything. But again, it's usually very likely that people see us coming. And one of the jokes that we have is we'll be responding to a call for illegal fireworks, and we drive down, you know, several blocks where other illegal fireworks are coming.

0: fireworks that come from stands at the Pueblos. They sell them.
1: Yeah, so we've been kind of teasing that out when we've been in these meetings. There's usually a few representatives in the meetings, so we've been working with these concerned citizens about that being a possibility. I don't think it's really honestly taken on much traction yet. So I think that, you know, for people that are concerned about illegal fireworks, it's always helpful to contact your elected officials about that, about the interest in maybe pursuing that statewide ban. Some of the things that I've learned more recently is the governor actually cannot enact that ban. It has to come from the legislature, kind of working with the state fire marshal, but it has to come from the legislature. So that's one of the things that we've learned about in this process. So,
0: well, and whether it's even legal fireworks, you got to be careful with those, even if you're just firing them off in your driveway, but especially illegal fireworks. I know neighbors who deal with folks who fire them off are concerned about their property, their homes. If one of these fireworks lands on the roof, next thing you know, they could have a fire. But there's also a safety element for the people who are firing off these illegal fireworks too. As a paramedic earlier in your career, I'm sure you've responded to some pretty gruesome looking hand injuries and things like that on July 4th.
1: There's definitely an increase in trauma related to handling of fireworks. So regardless if they're legal or illegal, definitely follow good safety practices. Don't let children handle fireworks, even the legal ones. They can burn themselves holding fireworks. We see some, you know, trauma to people's hands. And then the way that you dispose of fireworks are really important. We recommend that people have a water supply with a hose nearby. It's great to fill up a bucket. So then once you're done firing off your legal fireworks, you can throw the residual stuff into the bucket because it's usually smoldering. You don't want to just dump all that stuff into your trash can. We see an increase that the next day of trash can fires because people put some sparks, leftover hot material into their trash can, and they'll catch on fire. And a lot of people store those next to your home, so we want to make sure people are careful there.
0: All right, we'll talk about wildfire, wildland fire response, swift water rescues with monsoon season now underway. We'll talk about all of that with the chief next here on News Radio KKOB.
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7: 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Right now in Albuquerque, 82 degrees here in the downtown area, 80 at the airport. The high today expected 100. Up in Santa Fe, 75 right now, and the high expected of 93 degrees. I'm Sultan Chani Salcedo. 7 earthquakes, that's right, 7 have now been reported today.

0: in the area south of Belen and in the same general vicinity of those that were reported this weekend. According to the U.S. Geological Survey, the strongest quake this morning was a 3.8 magnitude near the west-northwest area of Vaguita, which happened around 4:45 this morning. A 3.5 magnitude earthquake hit west of Aveitas about 6:44. And then this morning, later in the morning, around 7 to 7:15, two more, one 2.9 north of Las Nutrias and a 3.2 northwest of Aveitas. This comes after four quakes that were reported in Valencia County and part of Socorro counties on Sunday. An Albuquerque woman will serve time in prison for the death of a two-year-old boy who shot himself with an unattended gun left on a sofa inside an apartment. Angel Morales will serve 2 years in prison for the incident that happened inside an apartment near Gibson and Yale. The baby's mother left the gun on the sofa, and after the shooting, Angel and another person grabbed the gun and took off from the apartment. Morales was convicted of tampering with evidence charges. New this morning, the town of Edgewood has now voted 5-0 during a special meeting last night to adopt an ordinance that will now include the agreement with Santa Fe County to provide fire and emergency medicals to Edgewood. The new agreement means Edgewood will pay $10,000 a month for technical support, donations of surplus fire materials and machinery, as well as capital for continued operations for 18 and a half years, totaling $2.27 million. According to a Legislative Finance Committee report, New Mexico's high error rate in issuing food benefits could cost the state over $170 million. Michael Carlisle explains.
1: The error rate for the Supplemental Nutrition Assistance Program, or SNAP, was roughly 16.6% as of fiscal year 2025 in New Mexico, according to the report, fifth worst in the country, and a recent record high for the state. Under the budget reconciliation bill President Trump signed into law last year, states with error rates above 6% will be required to fund a portion of SNAP benefits for their residents. Those states will need to shoulder up to 15% of the benefit costs depending on their error rates. The report found that there is a low level of confirmed fraud, but nonetheless, the agency is under investigating fraud. Michael Carlisle, News Radio KKOB.
0: Well, the first location hasn't even opened, but In-N-Out Burger is already looking for a third location here in the Duke City. The first location is expected to open in 2027 near the Pit as part of UNM South Campus development. The second location to be built outside of Cottonwood Mall, close to Dillard's, and a public notice sign announcing the third spot has now gone up in the Oxbow Center by Coors Boulevard and St. Joseph, that's near St. Pius High School. Well, stand by for another news update in about 30 minutes with Natasha Leyva. For News 24-7, download the KKOB app from our Apple or Google store. Right now in Taos, 72 degrees, 83 in Los Lunas, 82 here in Albuquerque, 75 up in Santa Fe. And here's more weather from our friends at KOAT Action 7 News.
2: Dangerous heat for today. High temperatures right around 100 degrees for Albuquerque with gusty winds, and Santa Fe tops out at 93 degrees. For tonight, gusty winds calm down. We'll have mild temperatures, 67 Albuquerque, 61 in Santa Fe. Thursday will bring the hot temperatures and breezes back with a slight chance of a late day shower storm up around Santa Fe. 89 there, 97 for Albuquerque on Thursday. I'm KOAT 7 Weather Chief Meteorologist Viral Morton for KOAT.
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4: By the way, speaking of fireworks, the village of Los Lunas has just enacted the temporary restrictions on fireworks with the 4th of July coming up. Bob Clark, we continue now with AFR Chief Emily Jaramillo. And before we move on to a wildfire and wildland fire readiness, especially with a red flag warning going into effect today at noon, a couple of things. Even though you rightly laid out some of the challenges that AFR and the Fire Marshal's Office has in enforcing the ordinances against illegal fireworks, you still want to make sure people do report them to 311, because that way the more similar addresses you end up getting year after year, it actually can help you in terms of dealing with specific homes and specific people that are firing off these illegal fireworks, right?
5: Correct, yep. 311 is the best place to report. You can report at any time. They're already rolling in now. We're already getting complaints for illegal fireworks.
4: Already,
5: yep. And so we operate with a heat map that will give us the areas that we know have already been frequently complained about. So
4: yeah, you use this data year to year, year after year, right?
5: Correct, yep, we do that. And then that'll help us as we see those frequent complaints coming in, that helps us start issuing those cease and desist letters, and it helps us with the enforcement that we can do. So we're very appreciative of the 311 partnership that we have, where they stay late to help take those. And then that way also 911 stays available for 911 reports. So.
4: Absolutely. And of course, obviously wildfires and Bosque fires are a concern when it comes to fireworks this time of the year with the dry conditions and the heat. We've got a red flag warning going into effect today. Tell us a little bit about the wildfire and wildland readiness of AFR and sort of some of the patrols you do to make sure you can respond very, very quickly. Because I will say over the years, whenever there is a Bosque fire reported, it is amazing how many times it's extinguished very, very quickly, because it almost seems like your units are right there ready to go.
5: So we have a lot of exciting things on the wildland front right now. Every year we do patrols, and then we ramp them up as we get closer to the 4th of July. And then depending on the drought conditions, we start to put more units out for patrol. So that's something that we do every year. This year, we've really partnered with APD with their drone program and their open space program. We've really developed a strong relationship with them, and they've been actually helping us launch drones when we get an early report for a Bosque fire. Our dispatches co-locate with APD dispatch and the real-time crime center, and they've actually been launching drones, which have been really helping our firefighters find the seat of the fire on those Bosque fires, and that's one of the reasons we've been able to get to them so quick. And we just put their open space officers through our wildland training, and they got them red carded, and so their open space officers have been helping AFR with some of the investigation side of the Bosque response. So we're really proud of that partnership and just using that technology that APD has to help us get these fires extinguished a little quicker.
4: And I know when we talk about this kind of fire response, we focus a lot on the Bosque, but I mean, you respond all the way, you know, the Bosque, but also on the far west side, but also all the way up into the foothills, right?
5: Correct. Yep.
4: That's your jurisdiction too.
5: Open space all around the city. We cover that. Station 8, which is over there off of Tramway and Indian School. We have UTVs that are helping us with some of our coverage out there. That's a new purchase that we have. So we also are protecting the foothills. And then because of the dry river, we use that water in the river. We draft out of the river to put fires out in the Bosque where we can't get to hydrants or where we can't get the trucks down.
4: Yeah.
5: Realized we needed to buy a water tender. So with the help of several of the city councilors who helped us purchase a water tender, we're actually speccing it out this week, a 3,000-gallon tender that will help us get water to help protect some of these areas that we can't access water.
4: Yeah, unfortunately, that's become almost the normal. I guess this is the third summer now in the last four or last five where the river's gone dry, but it's the earliest that it's happened this year. So that's obviously a challenge. One other thing on this is, and I know over the years, there's always been this sort of back and forth about, okay, when we are in extreme drought conditions, should we or should we not close off access to the Bosque? And it seems as though we've settled on the notion, it's like, no, let's keep it open, because for the people who are legitimately in there enjoying the Bosque, they're another set of eyes to help us, right? Is that kind of where we're at right now?
5: Yeah, correct. My stance on this is, the more people that are out enjoying our open spaces, we have more people with eyes on the activity in the open spaces. So the more people that are out biking, hiking, you know, enjoying a picnic with their family in the Bosque, that's more people that can spot something that, whether it's activity that might be illegal or the start of a fire, that can get those things reported early. So having people that are using those spaces as appropriate is very helpful for us.
4: All right, monsoon season's underway, and of course that also means swift water rescues. And we'll talk about the readiness for that with the chief next here on News Radio KKOB.
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4: All right, 9:47 is the time. Bob Clark, we continue with AFR Chief Emily Jaramillo. And Chief, of course, it's monsoon season time as well, so that means major storms can just pop up middle of the afternoon, and that leads to oftentimes swift water rescue. So tell us the ongoing training that happens with those and how AFR is always trying to make sure you're, again, able to respond as quickly as possible as soon as you get a call that, hey, I think I see someone in the Arroyo.
5: So we have our Special Operations Division, and that's all things outside of your traditional firefighting, you know, structural firefighting. So our Wildland Division falls under there, and our swift water rescue and all of that type of rescue falls under there as well. So we put all of our firefighters through their annual training that are along the flood channels. Obviously, we were just talking about how dry it is. So we welcome the monsoon season and all the water that comes with it. But there's a lot of precautions that we have to take, especially with our flood channels and our arroyos, how fast the water can flash in those. So our firefighters are prepared. They've already been through their training. They have all their gear on the trucks, and they're ready to go in the event. We do put alerts out. We work with the National Weather Service when we have a warning that we could have some flooding in the arroyos so that we can put our crews on standby to prepare for that response. And then we just kind of wait to see and hope that there's nobody in the arroyos that is going to, you know, be affected once that water comes. Because that water, especially when the storm is coming from the east side, have no warning. And those storms coming in from the west side, there's a little bit more warning. But when they come up over the mountains, a lot of times there's no warning. And that those floods, sometimes the water in the flood channels comes before we have any rain in Albuquerque.
4: It's amazing. And beyond just the concerns over having to rescue somebody, too, when we have those big storms, it's often a spectacular image that we see on the TV news and through video when the arroyo going down right the middle on I-40 near Louisiana. And it's just rushing up against the pillars of the bridge there and just spraying all over the place. It's just another example of how powerful that water is. And, you know, when you talked about especially the storms coming over the top of the mountains in the far northeast heights and the foothills, you can be in the arroyo down there along I-40 and it's perfectly dry. And then next thing you know, here comes the water. It's right on top of you. People just don't have time to react.
5: No, they don't. And that's why it's important not to be in the arroyos, obviously. There is no reaction time and there's no warning that, you know, usually when you see the rain coming and it's raining, people know, okay, I've got to get out. But there's no warning when it comes in from that east side.
4: You know, I know years ago, the public service campaign, Ditches Are Deadly, the main concern was about young kids, especially after school, kind of hanging out and playing in the arroyos or skateboarding and things like that. That campaign really seemed to be successful in younger people not going in there anymore. But now, obviously, what we have are people who are among the homeless community who end up maybe they're set up underneath one of the bridges there and the overlays and things like that. And they're the ones who are ending up in the arroyos now in recent years. At least that seems to be the trend.
5: Yeah, I think the arroyos are one of those places where for unhoused folks, it's like a spot that is kind of out of sight, out of mind, and not going to get reported because people aren't going to see the encampments and the activity there. And so so I think that might be one of the reasons that it might be an appealing place to kind of locate, but it's also a very dangerous place to locate. And so we will as these warnings come up, it's often that we'll hear stories, you know, our crews will go and tell people to get out of the ditches, things like that, along the flood channel.
4: Yeah, I was going to ask you, when you have a good sense, especially in your coordination with the National Weather Service, that we've got some big monsoons coming that could lead to the flooding of the arroyos. I mean, do you have anybody that actually goes out in some of those areas where you know that sometimes people are, to at least give them a heads up and to warn them and get them out there?
5: I know ACS has worked with us in the past and helped with doing some of the areas where there's like known people to try to get people to get out, or known activity, I guess I should say. And you know, there's the AMAFCA is in charge of a lot of this area. And there's been discussions and work towards even having some type of alerting system as well along the way. So there's some preventative measures there too, but it's definitely a danger, especially during monsoon season. It's safe until it's not safe anymore, and so it's really important not to be in those areas.
4: All right, we'll come back and wrap things up with Chief Adamio next year on News Radio KKOB.
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4: All right, we only have about a minute left with Chief Jaramillo. And real quickly, Chief, I know there was a dispute last year that ultimately got settled between the plans that you were putting in place for paramedic staffing. So how's that going right now?
5: So the dispute is settled, and the plans that we put in place with the stations, with the paramedic staffing, have been continued on the way that I implemented them. So we are going on past a year of that implementation. We're analyzing it, having a lot of success so far, but doing an analysis right now.
4: The plan here is that there's, no matter what the response is, there's always going to be a paramedic.
5: Yep. 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
4: Chief, thanks for coming in today to talk about all this stuff. We really do appreciate it.
5: Thank you for having me.
4: And congratulations on 3 years.
5: Thank you.
4: So far. All right, everybody. Enjoy your Wednesday. Stay tuned. The Vince Show is coming up next. And remember, tomorrow morning we'll be doing the show live from Paradise Hills Golf Course for the second annual KKOB Golf Classic.
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20: From ABC News, I'm Michelle Franzen. Details over the memo of understanding between the U.S. and Iran remain murky, with few details of the terms of the peace agreement coming out. President Trump at the G7 summit this week touting the deal to world leaders, saying it would be finalized Friday in Geneva. ABC's Karen Travers is there.
21: The president has said that he doesn't want to see it publicly released until it's formally signed, and that is not scheduled to take place until Friday here in Switzerland. Remember, the president and the vice president signed this on Sunday digitally, but now the president also seems to be casting some doubts on whether the text that was signed digitally on Sunday is actually the final text.
20: FBI officials say the investigation into that foiled drone attack at the White House UFC event Sunday is ongoing. 5 suspects have been charged. Authorities, though, say multiple suspects remain at large.
22: These defendants are facing a range of charges from conspiracy against the United States, conspiracy to injure and kill federal officers, as well as conspiracy to commit violence on White House grounds. None of them, as of yesterday, have entered pleas in any of their cases. We've reached out to their attorneys for comment and have not heard back from any of them
20: yet. ABC's Alex Mallon. In New York, a judge sentenced Gilgo Beach serial killer Rex Huerman to life in prison without the possibility of parole. That sentence in line with a plea deal the 62-year-old disgraced architect made with prosecutors in exchange for pleading guilty to the murders of 8 women starting in the 1990s. The majority of women, sex workers, Huerman lured to the Long Beach Island area, killing them and dumping their bodies. Here's ABC's Aaron Katursky.
23: He was first identified as a suspect in 2022 thanks to his distinctive vehicle, and he was arrested the next year after his DNA was retrieved from pizza crust in the trash outside his office. Since then, the sheriff here told us Huerman has been reading books about other murders and has corresponded with at least one other killer.
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24: Here's the latest news from 96.3 News Radio KKOB. I'm Natasha Leva. Developing this morning, New Mexico Attorney General is expecting an investigation into Jeffrey Epstein by requesting records from major corporations. Here's KKOB's Zoltan Chanisacero with the details.
0: Companies including Google, Apple, JP Morgan Chase, and American Airlines have been asked to preserve information tied to Epstein. The requests are part of a reopened state investigation into possible criminal activity linked to Epstein during his time in New Mexico at the Zorro Ranch south of Santa Fe. Officials say the inquiry includes financial records, communications, and travel data. The investigation runs parallel to a separate legislative review of Epstein's activities known as the Truth Commission. Sultan Chani Salcedo, 96.3 News Radio, KKOB.
24: Approximately 18,000 alleges of elder abuse, neglect, and exploitation have been received by the New Mexico Adult Protection Services so far this year. Francina Walker has more.
1: June is Elder Abuse Awareness Month, and the state is helping New Mexicans recognize the warning signs and report suspected abuse. Elder abuse can include physical and emotional abuse, neglect, abandonment, financial exploitation, and scams. Scams often target older adults, including fraudulent phone calls, impersonation schemes, and romance scams. Many of these are underreported, leaving older adults isolated or without the support they need. Emily Kaltenbach, Aging Department Secretary, said in a release, "As New Mexico's older population continues to grow, it's more important than ever that we look out for one another and recognize when someone may need help," close quote. New Mexicans who suspect abuse, neglect, or exploitation of a vulnerable adult can report concerns to Adult Protective Services or go to the website for New Mexico Aging and Long-Term Services Department at aging.nm.gov. Francina Walker, News Radio KKOB.
24: Researchers at Sandia National Laboratories is developing a new way to reuse materials from old lithium-ion batteries. KKOB's Mike Gaba has those details.
6: The team is using a microwave-based process to break down battery cathodes and turn them into upgraded materials that can be used again in new batteries. Scientists say the method is faster and it uses less energy than traditional recycling, cutting processing time from about a week to just a few hours. That approach could help reduce reliance on materials like cobalt, which are often sourced from overseas. Researchers say the technology is still being developed, but it could support future battery production in the United States. Mike Gaba, News Radio, KKOB.
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2: Dangerous heat for today. High temperatures right around 100 degrees for Albuquerque with gusty winds, and Santa Fe tops out at 93 degrees. For tonight, gusty winds calm down. We'll have mild temperatures, 67 Albuquerque, 61 in Santa Fe. Thursday will bring the hot temperatures and breezes back with a slight chance of a late day shower storm up around Santa Fe. 89 there, 97 for Albuquerque on Thursday. I'm KOAT 7 Weather Chief Meteorologist Byron Morton for KOAT.
3: Rising from the heart of the swamp, a beacon of truth is casting its light. From sea to shining sea, The Vince Show. Here's Vince Colonnaise.
9: Okay, 844-484-3872, 844 for the USA. That's the way to join us today. From coast to coast, from sea to shining sea. So much going on. The President of the United States overnight dropping a bomb, this time on the United States Senate, telling them, no, my DNI nominee, Director of National Intelligence, actually, he's not showing up for the hearing today. I'm dissatisfied with you. I'm yanking that nomination for a moment. I'm going to put it on ice. I want the Save America Act, and I want Bill Pulte to find all of the election fraud and to shrink the size of the out-of-control intel community. I've got him on that job. So the Senate in a tizzy today. Coming up, I'll talk about what John Thune is saying about the Save America Act, ask a couple of questions about this, and gave some very unsatisfactory answers on the subject. But obviously the big news item of the week is the president trying to stick the landing here with Iran, trying to get this big deal. The Memorandum of Understanding, the one that you and I have talked about at so much length, again, is just a way to try and settle things down while they get into a real big-time negotiation on the final deal. They think that'll take place over 60 days or so, that timeline presumably starting at some point, either beginning of this week or at the end of this week, whatever the timeline is.
10: We're looking at about 2 months of negotiations for a big, big deal. And the president of the United States has been talking all week about this, both in front of the microphone and with world leaders at the G7. He's in France right now. And in fact, as I speak to you, the president is doing a bit of a press conference. He's flanked by a couple of people. I see Howard Lutnick, Marco Rubio, Scott Bessent standing next to him. And of course, Iran right at the center of this. If we can, let's listen to the president. This is him talking live right now.
12: Nobody hit Soleimani. You know, when I hit Soleimani, people thought that was the biggest thing to happen in the Middle East for 50 years. That was the biggest event. He was the boss of Iran and respected, but he was a mad genius. Mm-hmm. He was a genius. The father of the roadside bomb.
10: Yeah.
12: When you see,
10: yeah, we killed Soleimani because he's a puppet of Iran, obviously.
12: Mostly men walking around without legs, without arms,
10: crazy,
12: with a face that's been blown to smithereens. It's Soleimani, 95%, 96.2, they say, or something. 95%. That was Soleimani did it. Happened to come from Iran, and I blew him up. You remember that? I blew him up in the Valley of Death. He got off his plane, and we followed him. And in all fairness, because they've been wonderful to me, Israel, but they didn't want to do that attack. They were all set the night before the attack. They informed me they didn't want to do it. So I had to make a decision. I made the decision to do it. But it was a joint venture, as we say in the real estate business. It was a joint venture between Israel and us. We studied it for a month. We knew what plane he was going to be on almost a month before. He only traveled on commercial airliners, big ones with lots of people, because he knew we wouldn't shoot him down. He's very smart. But we knew he was going to be on that plane.
10: Fascinating.
12: Followed him. And then Israel informed me that they won't do it. And I had to make a decision. I had some very good generals, and not the ones you see on television.
10: I've never heard this detail before. He would only travel on commercial airliners because he knew that we were too decent to shoot them down. We wouldn't kill a bunch of civilians in the pursuit of him. I'd never heard that detail. I think the president's revealing classified information. Somebody tell Jack Smith. We got to prosecute him again.
12: Very good. And I want to thank also Pete Hegseth and General Raisin Kane, who's phenomenal. Okay, these guys are phenomenal. They can't be better. But I had some good...
10: Wasn't there a rumor that he was going to fire them? Jim, did you see this rumor? That President Trump is on the verge of firing Pete Hegseth. He's unhappy with him.
13: He's going to fire everybody. Cash is going to get fired. Everybody's getting fired.
10: He's going to fire everybody. He just said that Pete Hegseth's doing a great job.
12: Generals, and I said to him, well, if Israel's not going to do it, we're all prepared. Do we do it? Do you like doing it or not? He said, sure. If you want to do it, we can do it. How well? We'll do it just as well or better. We'll do it ourselves. We don't need anybody. So we took out Soleimani. One of the biggest events to happen, the Middle East, maybe ever, but they say 50 years, they say 100 years.
10: They do say that.
12: I was with the Prime Minister of Pakistan. He said it's maybe the biggest event that has ever taken place. Nobody could believe it. So that's when it started. It didn't start like 3 or 4 or 5 weeks ago. And Obama wouldn't do it. What Obama did was he did the JCPOA. He loaded up a plane with $1,700,000,000 in green cash from banks all over Washington, Maryland, and Virginia. They were stripped of all their cash. They had no cash to do payrolls. It all went into a Boeing 757, a wonderful plane, and they flew it to Iran. And they gave it out to people. They bribed people. They thought they were going to get it done. Then they gave billions and billions of dollars after that. And they got a deal that was a road to a nuclear weapon. I get so angry, I guess. I'm allowed to get angry when I watch the Democrats. They talk about it all the time. We had this deal. You had a deal that was going to give them legally a nuclear weapon. And
10: yeah,
12: if that happened, Israel would have been blown away. And in all fairness to Bibi Netanyahu, who happens to be a good man, gets a little excited sometimes. But he happens to be a very good man. We've had an amazing partnership. He's been an amazing prime minister. We have a little dispute over Lebanon. I say, you can do a little softer touch, Bibi. You don't have to knock down a building every time somebody walks into it that's from Hezbollah. But it's been an amazing partnership. But he will say, we're the big partner, and he's the very small partner, and that's true. So he came to the country, and he begged Barack Hussein Obama, the president, not to do the JCPOA.
10: Which allowed enrichment.
12: He said it could be the end of Israel, and it would have been if I didn't come along. And Obama didn't listen to him. Bibi actually went to Congress and pleaded with them. And he got nowhere. And they had this horrible deal that was horrible for Israel, horrible for Israel. And that's where it stood. And then I came along and I terminated that deal. It had very little time left. You know, it was a short-term deal. You know, with countries, you need hundreds of years. You don't need 8 years and 9 years.
10: You know, can I dwell on this point for a moment? You know, the fact that Israel wanted Trump to tear up the Obama deal is as crystal clear of a sign as any that the Iran deal sucked under Obama. Have you noticed, like, the rhetoric lately? Like, in this last week, it's like, this deal's even worse than Obama's deal, is the nonsense that's coming out. It's just so insane. Really? Israel wanted the Obama deal torn up. The claims that the Obama deal was somehow strong, oh, that was keeping them from getting a nuclear weapon. No, it wasn't. And the country that has the most on the line in this case, Israel, which is, you know, they've got this enemy that's constantly attacking them with these terror proxies, and then directly in recent months, they're the ones who said tear up the Obama deal. So what's the Trump deal? The Trump deal is no enrichment. The Trump deal, forget a piece of paper. Let's just pause for a moment and say, forget the entire memorandum of understanding. Forget whatever transpires in 60 days. Do you understand what the current state of the deal is? President Trump killed all of the top leaders of Iran. All of them. What's left is a gay, deformed Ayatollah who's in a cave communicating via messenger pigeon and making a deal with the president of the United States. They have no nuclear program. It's been bombed to a skyscraper level underground. That's how deep it is. It requires American technical know-how to get it out. Their economy is in a shambles. Their ballistic missile capacity has gone down by 80%. They lost 80% of their stockpile. They've been flinging it all over the place, and we've been destroying a lot of it. Their ability to produce it is non-existent. They were producing 100 a month. They're now at 0 to 5 a month. It's non-existent. So, again, I don't care what signatures are on what pieces of paper on any deal whatsoever. That is a massive advantage over the Obama deal, which involved allowing Iran to enrich uranium and flying them pallets of cash. This is a massive improvement.
12: This isn't like you're signing a lease on a candy store in the corner. You need hundreds of years. This was a short-term lease. It expired long ago. Had I let it run, it expired. You wouldn't have been around. A lot of people wouldn't have been around. But Israel would have been terminated. I think the whole Middle East would have been terminated. You saw that when everybody was shocked that all these missiles, they were aimed at these different places. Qatar, Saudi Arabia, UAE. Think of it. Bahrain, Kuwait. They got hit. Nobody thought that was, even I didn't think it was going to happen.
10: The Gulf countries are tired of this. Yeah.
12: They were going to take out the entire Middle East, including Israel. And if they had a nuclear weapon, they would have used it within moments after getting it. So I made it very tough for them when I terminated the Barack Hussein Obama catastrophe. JCPOA, one of the worst deals. NAFTA might have been worse, but it was dangerous. It gave them everything, including a lot of money, which we don't give, by the way, just in case you have any question. We'll be giving this out so you can read it and you can see. And it's a memorandum of understanding. If it doesn't get done in 60 days, that's all right. We go back to bombing. You know, I don't want to do that because it's so good. But we might have to because we're never going to let them have a nuclear weapon. But
10: so is that him rolling over for Iran? Am I hearing him? Is that what I hear? I hear him rolling over right now. Is he rolling over? He's performing tricks? No, I don't think so. Thank you. No. They got 60 days. They got to get their act in order or else we'll just hit him with a bomb. The president said this morning, I'll drop a bomb right on their heads. He said, I'll drop a bomb on their heads. It's actually a world-class clip. I don't know what he's drinking in Europe. Maybe they've got maybe there's healthier products over there. Maybe they got Maha going on or something. He's all energized. He's got there's some great clips coming out of this G7. As the president of the United States makes it really clear, look, we got a memorandum of understanding. I'm going to release this text. Don't you worry your little head about that. We'll put that out. But the key here is, Iran's not going to have a nuclear weapon. And they've got 60 days to get their house in order. And if they don't, bombs away. More ahead on The Vince Show.
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7: 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If news breaks, you'll hear it here. The Vince Show.
10: There's so much lying going on right now about the president's work and what he's trying to secure here. Do you see the lie this week that the United States is going to start cutting checks to Iran? We're going to give him $300 billion. That's a lie. It's just a lie. And you didn't, it wasn't like you had to dig deep. You just watched the clip of the vice president talking, and he's not, and he straight up says, we're not giving them money, any. We're not giving them a dime. If Iran behaves over time, Gulf countries will be allowed to begin investing in the country. If they're a normal country that gets rid of their nuclear program and turns over the material. You see how these things work? They have to act, and then they can earn their way back into normal society. Here's the president on the fake news, on how great JD has been, and how typically the United States doesn't bomb at breakfast, but we made an exception for Iran.
12: We're not investing any money. There was a fake story. There was a fake news story that got a good person, JD, made a statement. It was a perfect statement. And they reported it in a very strange way, but that's why it's fake news, I guess. So we don't give them money. We don't give them any of that. And what happens is with time, if they behave, if they be a citizen of the world, a reasonable citizen of the world. And I think this group, again, I think I didn't do this for regime change, but I think this group is regime change. And hey, the first group is dead. One little morning, having breakfast, the whole group, they thought they'd never be caught. Because we never bombed during breakfast, but we bombed, and they all, 88 people, and I'm not proud of that at all, but the second group came in, and they were very unreasonable, too, and they were all gone. They were all gone, and then the third group, we've been dealing with them. A couple left this planet, but we've been dealing with them, and again, they've been fine. I mean, I've had a lot easier. I've had some easier ones. They're tough. They're smart. Maritime traffic through the Strait of Hormuz has already increased very substantially, and the normal flow of energy will resume in the coming days, and trillions of dollars will be made by the world, and the stock market will, I believe, continue to rise. The only difference is that a player that's very volatile, very tough, very smart, frankly, you know, they have in one way a primitive culture, but it's also a genius primitive culture. They're very smart people, very good negotiators, but so are we. So rather than possibly going into a depression, rather than having your favorite president be Herbert Hoover, I was always the one.
10: The Hooverville.
12: I didn't want to be.
10: Yeah.
12: I wouldn't have preferred Nixon. I wouldn't have preferred, there are plenty I wouldn't prefer, but the one I always thought of, Herbert Hoover, and he caused it. He raised taxes too fast, and he raised interest rates too fast, all at the same time.
10: It was like California.
12: And he caused the Great Depression. So I don't think I'll make mistakes like that. I lower taxes. I don't raise taxes. In fact, we just...
10: The president, focusing, of course, on his economic success here and what he's pursuing. But really, the key is, of course, that, look, we bombed them into submission. We pulled every lever necessary here. There was never a moment of weakness in any of this. And I think, you know, look, I just think that the people are crapping all over the president right now, which is crazy to me. It's all over the internet. People are crapping on him. Oh, what are you doing? You're so weak. You're rolling over. Are you kidding me? The guy has shown more strength than any American president when it's come to dealing with Iran. He decapitated the government. You just heard him describe it twice. Twice. Now we got the third stringers in there, and he's saying, okay, let's see if we can work with you. And if we can't, bombs away. But the goal here is we're going to settle things down for the moment and hopefully for eternity. But you've got 60 days to get to the fine details of that deal. And that's the actual logistics of destroying and removing the nuclear product inside of the country. Also, stopping the terror proxies. This is a part of the administration's commitment. Vince, how do you know that? They told me. I've told you a million times. Senior administration officials have been conveying this as often and as loudly as they can. They are stopping Iran from its terror. No more terrorism in the region. No more nuclear pursuits. None of that garbage. You want to join the normal world? Act normal. And if you don't, bombs on the forehead.

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14: There's never going to be another one like him. Never. You're allowed to enjoy the entertainment value of all of this. I give you permission. It's wonderful. The President of the United States this morning had, we call this a banger nowadays. He was talking about the Obama deal and how terrible it was. And

0: And how if Iran screws up here, he's going to drop bombs on their heads. You need to hear this.
1: Is the text of the agreement now final, or are you still...
2: No, it's not final. It's a memorandum of understanding. And if I don't like it, we'll go back to shooting at them, dropping bombs on their head.
1: When do you expect the word?
2: If I don't like it, if they don't behave, we'll go right back to dropping bombs right smack in the middle of their head. Okay? Because they've misbehaved for 47 years. All right?
3: Does it include
2: But nobody could have made this deal. I mean, the JCPOA done by Obama, he handed them $1.7 billion in cash, gave them hundreds of millions of dollars, gave them billions and billions of dollars, but he gave them $1.7 billion in cash, green cash from banks, into a Boeing 757 and flew it into Iran. And they stood at the plane. I have pictures of it. Like, oh my, look at this money he's giving us. He tried to bribe his way out. I didn't do that. Nobody mentions that. $1.7 billion and hundreds of millions of dollars. They tried to bribe their way out of it. And you know what the Iranians did? They laughed at Obama and they said he's a stupid son of a b-.
0: Don't sugarcoat it. Tell us how you really feel. The president also, of course, has been meeting with all these European leaders, he's about to wrap up this trip. Although apparently he extended it a little bit because Emmanuel Macron invited him to have a meal at the Palace of Versailles. So he's going to go to Versailles first, and then he'll come home. He says he likes Versailles because it's not the gilded stuff; it's the real deal. it's the real gold. Listen to this as the president describes how all of these European leaders are responding to his effort here to get a deal.
4: You've seen European leaders interact very warmly with you at the summit. Do you think that they're coming around to your worldview?
2: Well, I think I was right. I'm sort of always right. You know, when you get right down to it, I think they think I was right. They feel good. Now all of a sudden they all want to be involved. There's no reason to have them because it's pretty much over, but they all want to be involved. He'd be involved if I wanted, but we don't want to waste his time or his people. No, the European leaders, the meeting we had today was just the leaders. I don't even say the European. The leaders that we had met with, in addition to the seven, we had quite a few come in. They all were willing to get involved.
0: You know, it's funny. When President Trump walked into that meeting today, they had the cameras on. They had one of these, King Arthur round tables. That you go to, so everybody's at an equal footing. Remember, that's why the table's round, so nobody's quite at the head. But the president of the United States walks in. Everybody's already seated before he gets there. He walks in and he looks at everybody. Goes, "I'm the boss." He just says, "I'm the boss," and then he walks in and sits down. The room. There was some chuckling in the room at it. He looks like he had a great time. I gotta be honest. I love the left and their conspiracy theorizing about this guy. Like, look at him. He's so old. He's falling asleep. He's dying before our very eyes. Ladies and gentlemen, I can't do what he's doing. That guy's twice my age. I can't do this. I'm going to need to take a nap. I need a break. I need a break from all of this. He goes right from the UFC thing, boards the airplane. He spends all of his time on Truth Social, arrives at the G7, spends every moment dealing with the MOU and the Iranian stuff, talking to these world leaders, attending events, telling people he's the boss, doing press conferences, bilateral meetings. He's the Energizer Bunny. He just keeps going. He's just going and going and going and going and going. Yeah, I'm starting to think. Remember those theories about Joe Biden having a double? Remember that? There's probably somebody pretending to be. Maybe Trump has a double. Maybe that's what's going on. Maybe there's two of them. Maybe he's got a twin brother that he's been holding out on us on. And the guy just, fills in for him. It's like Mary-Kate and Ashley Olsen. They just switch them out, you know? You never quite know which one's the right one.
5: Hello, I'm the boss.
0: I'm the boss, he says. He's got something going on. Anyway, there's the president of the United States. We'll keep our ears on the press conference because I think that this may move to a Q&A, and that's going to make for some great audio if that occurs. Well, we'll keep our ears open for that. Although, again, he's already done, I think he's done five press conferences today already, Jim. And in the form of these bilaterals. I saw him sitting with Modi from India. He's taking questions. They've got all these just questions after questions after questions coming in. And he's answering all of them. So we'll keep our ears on whether or not he answers more at this press conference today. Now, here's one of the – I was up very early this morning, very early this morning. I had a 3:45 alarm. It was a busy day today for me. And I should be napping, you see, Jim? And I get up early this morning and keeping an eye on the news. And sure enough, the president's, of course, you know, awake at that hour, although he's in Europe, so it's a little different. But he posts – about the director of national intelligence, Pfizer reauthorization, and the Save America Act, all in one big, fantastic post. The Save America Act, the president is all over this. And perhaps it would help if I set the frame for you a little bit. On Monday, you and I were chatting, and I noticed that something weird was going on with the United States Senate outside of the normal weirdness. The normal weirdness is that they're still not passing election integrity for us. But specifically with a guy called Bill Pulte. Now, you know Bill. Bill's been working for the president in a housing capacity, dealing with all of these mortgages that the federal government has interaction with. And he said, you know, I keep seeing all of these powerful people who are fraudulently claiming to have multiple primary residences in order to get favorable mortgage terms. And that's a violation of the law. So Bill Pulte has been making criminal referrals to the Justice Department. And that's why you see people like Eric Swalwell and Adam Schiff and all of these ridiculous human beings. It was like Letitia James. There were a bunch of them that he made criminal referrals for. And it demonstrated that Bill was not one of these guys who was going to genuflect to powerful people, that he was not going to just roll over because they're high profile and have power of some kind. No. In fact, he's going to actually conduct his job the way you're supposed to, which is, what was it that the left said about Trump all the time? Nobody is above the law. So Bill Pulte is unintimidated by powerful people who can hurt him with their power. And boy, the left likes to use their power to hurt their political opponents, kind of what they specialize in. Bill, unintimidated. President Trump has been very impressed by this. He likes that. He's looking for that quality in the people who work for him. So Tulsi Gabbard is leaving as director of national intelligence, of course, because her dear husband is afflicted with cancer and she's attending to him. That's important. And so she's doing it. Well, that's obviously created a vacancy. The president moved to make Bill Pulte the director of national intelligence. This caused upheaval, uproar on Capitol Hill. They hate Bill Pulte. And why is that? Why do they hate Bill Pulte? Well, it's a little unclear. The public's pronouncements that they're making is, well, he doesn't have the intel experience. This would imperil America. But it's also stupid. It seems to me that the establishment has fears that they're not vocalizing, but they desperately don't want somebody in who's going to be a wrecking ball for their establishment schemes. Remember why President Trump sent this guy in there in the first place. Election integrity. He said this. He did an interview with the Wall Street Journal. He wants somebody in there who can reveal whatever the government knows at the intel level about the vulnerabilities of our elections, including dating back to the 2020 election. He wants to know. So Bill Pulte's job is to continue the mission that Tulsi Gabbard started in that regard. The other was to continue the mission of shrinking the intelligence community. The president's concerned that there's too much nonsense going on in the intel community. And boy, he would know considering he was targeted by that intel community. So he's asked Bill Pulte to go in and clean it up. Again, Bill, brave. He's demonstrated courage in the face of powerful people. And the president says, you know what? You're my guy to do this for now. Now, the Senate has been upset about this. Democrats have actually made it a point that they will not reauthorize the government's spying powers unless the president gets rid of Bill Pulte. And Republicans in the Senate believed the Democrat arrangement. They responded to this by going, okay, Mr. President, Democrats want to get rid of this guy. We need to reauthorize FISA. We need to reauthorize the government's spying powers. We got to do it quick. Please, please, please commit to not having Bill Pulte as your director of national intelligence. And so the president did Republicans and the establishment Republicans in the Senate a favor. He said, I'll tell you what, this guy's only going to be acting. I'm not keeping him there permanently. I'll replace him at some point soon. I'm going to nominate somebody else to take the job. And the president did make a nomination. The guy's name is Jay Clayton. Jay Clayton. He's the current U.S. attorney for the Southern District of New York. And the president said, that's my guy. I want him to be the director of national intelligence. He's my nominee. Well, it's interesting. Republicans have been sprinting this nomination through. In fact, I flagged this for you on Monday because the president said, why are the Republicans moving so quickly on nominations? Now, he didn't say the word Bill Pulte when he asked that question, but I knew that's what he meant. Republicans have been sprinting to get this guy in. In fact, his hearing was supposed to be today, this afternoon. Bill Pulte, Jay Clayton was supposed to be before the Senate answering questions, and they thought they might have him confirmed by tomorrow, Thursday. Whoa, that's fast. Whoa, you really desperately don't want Bill Pulte to be in that job. Whoa, tap the brakes. You know, Jay Clayton got endorsements immediately from Thumbelina and from Mitch McConnell. That gave me pause on Monday. I was like, why are these guys so enthusiastic about Jay Clayton? Why is that? That strikes me as a problem for Jay Clayton's start. Now, Jay Clayton might be the right guy for the job, but when Thumbelina and Mitch McConnell come out and give you a full-throated endorsement, I'm going to hesitate for a moment. I need to find out more about you. The president obviously has some confidence in him, but he's had picks before that have not served him well and his agenda well. Could Jay Clayton be one of those? Time will tell. But here's how the president upended everything overnight. He posted to Truth Social early this morning. I'm up early, and here he goes. The Republicans have agreed with Democrats to remove a very fair and talented William Pulte from serving as the acting director of national intelligence in return for getting FISA approved by the Democrats. However, the Republicans moved so fast with the hearings of the great Jay Clayton, current U.S. Attorney for the Southern District of New York, that Pulte would be gone before the Democrats would vote on FISA. Now the Democrats are saying they will vote against FISA. So the Republicans wound up having fulfilled their commitment, but Democrats broke the deal. In addition, the newly nominated U.S. Attorney, this is for New York, Jamie McDonald, must be confirmed and blue-slipped. Because of the ridiculous views of Republicans on blue-slipping, Democrats are often willing to nix it. I may not be able to get the extraordinary Sullivan and Cromwell partner, Jamie, approved, and I don't want to take Jay Clayton away from the great job he is doing until Jamie is in place. You see what this is? If I can, maybe I can untangle it. I don't want this to be unclear for you. He has nominated someone else to take Jay Clayton's job. The guy's name is Jamie McDonald. Here's the problem. New York has Democrat senators. Massive problem. Whatever states have Democrat senators can prevent the president's U.S. attorneys and federal judges from getting the jobs. It's because of the blue slip. The blue slip is insane. It's not a law. It's not an official rule of the Senate. It's just a custom. It allows people like Adam Schiff to forbid the president from getting his picks in a state like California. That's crazy. And it's long overdue to get rid of it. Chuck Grassley's protecting it. Chuck Grassley, who's been great on all these government transparency initiatives, terrible on this. We got to keep this alive. No, we don't. Get rid of it. It's insanity. Get rid of the blue slip. And so the president says, look, we got to get rid of the blue slip. I want a U.S. attorney in there who I trust, Jamie McDonald. So I'll tell you what's going to happen here. I'm putting the brakes on all of this. You got to confirm Jamie McDonald first to that job in New York. That's step one. He also said this, to add a slight bit of intrigue, but for the good of the nation and the people of our country, I will not approve FISA without the Save America Act going along with it. Not complicated, actually. The Republicans fell into a trap. Regarding the approval of our great patriot, Jay Clayton, we're canceling the Senate hearing that was supposed to happen today. The president canceled it. It will not be going forward until Jamie McDonald is approved to be U.S. attorney. In the meantime, Bill Pulte will remain as acting director of national intelligence. Thank you for your attention to this matter, President Donald J. Trump. You know what happened after that? Chaos ensued on Capitol Hill. And I can't love it more. The president of the United States fighting for election integrity, fighting to tell you the truth, and fighting against the establishment. As always, more ahead on The Vince Show.
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1: Yeah, we're juggling a lot of stories here. I'll get to the president and his press conference coming up as he takes some questions from the media, some of them useful, some of them moronic and hostile, as usual. So we'll get to that. But I got to stay on the Save America Act with you as John Thune tries to get you to go away and pretends like he's on your side. I've got a lot more on that coming up. But first, I want to tell you about the drink that powers me up each day. 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I love coffee, and I love Blackout Coffee. 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
1: 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All right, we'll get to John Thune in a moment, but first, here's the President of the United States earlier today talking about what I was just mentioning a moment ago, Bill Pulte and the Save America Act. It's all put together in what the President might call the weave.
2: How do you expect Bill Pulte to be acting D&I?
3: Well, as long as it takes to get everybody else approved. I mean, they were doing a rush act, and we didn't get anything for it. Look, he's a very legitimate guy. He's very smart. He's a brilliant guy. Look at the job he did at Fannie Mae, Freddie Mac. I mean, it's worth it, probably $1 trillion right now. So we put him there, but all of a sudden it was like a rush act by the Democrats, and they said they were going to approve Pfizer. And I said, but we want Pfizer approved, but we want the Save America Act approved. Voter ID, proof of citizenship, no mail-in ballots, with exceptions, like for the military sick, you're sick, you're traveling, disabled. Very, you know, open and generous. We also want no men playing in women's sports, so we want no transgender mutilization of our children. None. Those are five things that are 99%. That's all we want. It's not a lot. The Save America Act. And that can be passed any way they want to pass it, but I'm not going to sign Pfizer unless it's done. And this was like a rush act. And it was a rush act by the Democrats. All of a sudden they want to get... And why are they afraid of this guy? I mean, they're so afraid of him, they'll do anything not to have Pulte go in there. He's a very capable guy, and they're worried about that.
1: And the president can smell it. He can smell what's going on. There's value in having Bill Pulte here, and these people hate him. He's seen this before when they attacked him. Try to take down the people around him. Remember the attacks on General Flynn? He was trying to come in to clean the intel community up, and they sicked the FBI on him. Yeah, President Trump's seen this before, and now he's outmaneuvering this crew. More ahead on The Vince Show.
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6: From ABC News, I'm Michelle Franzen. In France, President Trump holding a press conference at the G7 summit with the U.S.-Iran proposed peace deal at the center. President Trump did not disclose full details of the memo of understanding set to be signed Friday. He addressed reports that the U.S. will invest money in Iran and unfreeze billions of Iranian funds.
7: We don't have to give them anything. But some people may want to invest. Like, what are you going to do? Say you can never, ever invest in a country? I mean, it's pretty tough. I don't mind being tough, but it's pretty crazy.
6: The president also says he's confident Iran won't be able to pursue its nuclear ambitions, but the latest U.S. intel has raised some doubts.
8: The U.S. and Iran are set to kickstart detailed nuclear negotiations on Friday, but officials say American intelligence agencies predict the Iranian regime will be unlikely to make the nuclear concessions the Trump administration expects to see. The president making it plain that military action is still on the table.
7: If I don't like it, if they don't behave, we'll go right back to dropping bombs right smack in the middle of their head.
8: Shannon Kingston, ABC News, the State Department.
6: After federal authorities disrupted an alleged drone attack at Sunday's UFC event at the White House, the Justice Department now saying it bolsters the case for a secured White House ballroom.
9: The overnight filing to the D.C. Circuit Appeals Court has the Justice Department arguing the plot to attack the UFC fight with drones and snipers is exactly the kind of threat the ballroom project would protect against. The Secret Service's deputy director has said despite the plot, the UFC event was never at risk. But the Justice Department says the plot underscores the need for a drone port and sniper nests on the roof of the ballroom. The appeals court is still weighing whether it will allow a lower court's order blocking construction to take effect. Stephen Portnoy, ABC News, Washington.
6: A wildfire emergency in Washington state. More than 2,000 homes threatened near Spokane and evacuations ordered, all due to the upriver fire that began Tuesday. 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Hot.
10: From the KKOB newsroom, I'm Natasha Leba. Albuquerque is rolling out its Operation Cool Down plan as temperatures are expected to climb into the triple digits this week. KKOB's Zlatan-Tenny Salcedo with those details.
11: City officials say 22 locations across Albuquerque will be available for residents seeking relief from the heat. These include community centers, senior centers, the libraries, pools, splash pads, and designated shelters. Air-conditioned public buildings are open during regular hours, offering indoor spaces as temperatures continue to rise for the next couple of days. Outdoor options like pools and splash pads are also part of the city's response to the heat. The city says the plan is part of its ongoing efforts to provide access to cooling resources during periods of extreme temperatures. Residents are encouraged to check city resources for a full list of locations and hours as the heat continues to build throughout the week. Sultan Chani Salcedo, News Radio, KKOB.
10: Approximately 18,000 alleges of elder abuse, neglect, and exploitation have been received by the New Mexico Adult Protection Services so far this year. Francina Walker has more.
12: June is Elder Abuse Awareness Month, and the state is helping New Mexicans recognize the warning signs and report suspected abuse. Elder abuse can include physical and emotional abuse, neglect, abandonment, financial exploitation, and scams. Scams often target older adults, including fraudulent phone calls, impersonation schemes, and romance scams. Many of these are underreported, leaving older adults isolated or without the support they need. Emily Kaltenbach, Aging Department Secretary, said in a release, as New Mexico's older population continues to grow, it's more important than ever that we look out for one another and recognize when someone may need help, close quote. New Mexicans who suspect abuse, neglect, or exploitation of a vulnerable adult can report concerns to Adult Protective Services or go to the website for New Mexico Aging and Long-Term Services Department at aging.nm.gov. Francina Walker, News Radio KKOB.
10: The Burger Shack In-N-Out is already looking for a third location in the Duke City without even opening the first one. KKOB's Michael Carlisle has a story.
13: The first location is expected to open in 2027 near the Pit as part of UNM's South Campus development. The second location is slated to be built outside of Cottonwood Mall close to Dillard's. A public notice sign announcing the third spot has gone up at Oxbow Center by Coors Boulevard and St. Joseph Drive. The development is already home to a Raising Cane's and Olive Garden close to St. Pius High School. Michael Carlisle, News Radio KKOB.
10: Speaking of changes are coming to the Cottonwood Corner Shopping Center in Northwest Albuquerque. Sierra and Whole Foods are planning to move into two spaces that have sat vacant for years. Sierra will take over the former Toys R Us building, while Whole Foods is set for the former furniture store location near Best Buy. Both stores are targeting an opening in early 2027. Developers say more announcements could be coming as they continue to recruit additional businesses in the area. 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I'm Natasha Leiba, 96.3 News Radio KKOB.
0: 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Depend on it. Rising from the heart of the swamp, a beacon of truth is casting its light. From sea to shining sea, The Vince Show. Here's Vince Colonnaise.
1: All right, 844-484-3872, 844-4-THE-USA. That's the way to join us today, from coast to coast, from sea to shining sea. You know who really hates the Save America Act? Chuck Schumer, who today was ranting about it, saying that it would resurrect, of course, a famous Democrat demonic policy of Jim Crow laws. They're going to bring back that Democrat policy. Okay. What are you talking about? No, we're not. We're trying to stop the Democrat policy of destroying elections. That's what Jim Crow was. A destructive force to American elections, attacking people on the basis of their skin color. We're done with that crap. Here's Chuck Schumer whining.
14: Trump also reasserted his demand to tie Pfizer to his Radical Save Act, which would strip millions of Americans of their voting rights and resurrect the ghost of the Jim Crow South.
1: No, it wouldn't. You disgraceful liar. No, it wouldn't. It wouldn't strip millions. It would protect voting rights for millions of Americans. It would stop them from being disenfranchised. It wouldn't allow their voting franchise to be taken by anybody else. No non-citizen, no illegal alien, nobody. No Democrat rigging in the ballot box. No Chuck Schumer being able to steal an election. It would protect American citizens. Resurrect the ghost of Jim Crow. You know how often the left wields this talking point? It's hilarious. It's pathetic. Remember Joe Biden saying that Georgia's election integrity law, which was great. You know what happened when Georgia passed an election integrity law? Black votes went up in Georgia. No black voter was kept from the polls. Black voting went up in Georgia. It was a more secure election thanks to that election integrity law. And Joe Biden and all of his fellow Democrats called it Jim Crow 2.0. Makes Jim Crow look like Jim Eagle, whatever the heck that means. It is so crazy and it's so disgusting. It's so poisonous. You know, what they're trying to do is trying to inject race into this. Because Chuck Schumer has a very low regard for black voters. He thinks he can scare black Americans into opposition to the Save America Act against their own interest by calling it Jim Crow. While, of course, eliding the detail that Jim Crow is entirely a Democrat invention. Jim Crow laws were the Democrat Party's attempt to further disenfranchise black Americans in the wake of the end of slavery, which you can thank the Republican Party for. The whole thing is so crazy. And yet, again, it's still on display on the Senate floor.
14: Anyone, Trump is just so off base and should get it out of his mind that he can save by attaching it to FISA. It ain't happening. It ain't passing.
1: It can.
14: The SAVE Act is perhaps the most vicious
1: piece. It can. If Republicans showed any level of courage, the Save America Act is not vicious. The Save America Act is wonderful. It's loving. It's about the integrity of our system. It restores order to our country.
14: Ain't passing. The SAVE Act is perhaps the most vicious piece of anti-voting rights legislation Trump has ever come up with. And it has absolutely nothing to do with FISA whatsoever.
1: Everything I say is a lie. It's Chuck Schumer. Chuck Schumer did that. So that's the Senate leader for the Democrats. How about the Senate leader for the Republicans? What is he up to? Well, John Thune sat down with Bret Baier last night on the Fox News channel. And I want to thank Bret for asking about the Save America Act and spending some decent time on the subject. And I was, and the interview served its purpose. You know what the purpose is? To expose what this leader will or won't actually do to get this thing done. And John Thune left that interview completely exposed yesterday. Listen to him as he attempts to spin his way out of fulfilling the agenda that you voted for by a wide margin in 2024.
15: He wants his Save America Act,
1: right,
15: which is a voter ID, although it has other provisions in it,
1: mm-hmm,
15: to be attached to FISA. He had a Truth Social saying that the few Democrats, his word, are against FISA with or without Bill Pulte going to DNI as acting. What kind of deal is that? Besides, I'm against FISA if it doesn't come with the Save America Act, full version, firmly attached to it. Mm-hmm. What do you say to the president on that?
16: Well, we've had the vote on the full version twice now. So the full version is five components, and it's a photo ID, it's a registration or citizenship in order to register to vote, no biological boys and girls sports, bans mail-in voting, and it does away with trans surgeries for minors, which I'm for, and a lot of us are. But that only got...
15: And those five things are fairly practical in the Republican caucus.
16: They are. I mean, those are things that... But we only got 48 votes. We had that vote last week.
1: He's lying by omission. He's lying by omission right now. He's not telling you that there's a separate piece of legislation that does have majority support in the Senate right now. The 48 votes that he's referencing was an amendment to a reconciliation bill last week. I told you that this is so stupid. Adding the Save America Act and reconciliation ain't going to work. It's not a budget bill. It's an actual statute. You've got to pass it through the regular order. And the regular order can include a standing filibuster. Exhaust the Democrats, then pass it with a simple majority. This is achievable. I've been telling this to you for well over a year now. We've had a big discussion on this subject. And John Thune is deceiving as he says, well, it only had 48 votes. It's not the same piece of legislation. That was an amendment. And by the way, the Republicans who voted against it, predictable. Thumbelina, Mitch the Glitch McConnell, Lisa Murkowski, Susan Collins, they all voted against it. Even in that form, which wouldn't survive, they voted against it. But here's Thune going, well, we didn't get the 50 votes, so this is a fool's errand. The math doesn't math.
16: On all five components. The only way you can get, you know, obviously get this done is to nuke the legislative filibuster.
1: Untrue. It's not to nuke the legislative filibuster. Nuking the legislative filibuster would be a way to do this, yes. But that's not the way to do it. You can exhaust the Democrats. Put the bill forward for a vote. That triggers debate. That during that debate sequence, Democrats can tucker themselves out two apiece. They get two speeches apiece. They just have to go the distance. Yes, you've got to put your insoles in, Republicans, and stand there on the Senate floor and actually fight for something. But you can do this. Oh, but Vince, it would disrupt Senate business for a long period of time. Sorry, is there something more important you're going to work on? Oh, we got to do our job. Yeah, that's kind of the point. What are we paying you for? Do it. So John Thune here is lying by omission. He's attempting to deceive. It's like the only way to do this is to get rid of the legislative filibuster. Untrue. This is untrue, what he's saying on national television.
16: The only way you can get, you know, obviously get this done is to nuke the legislative filibuster, and that is not something that we have anywhere close to the votes to do. So we've had votes. We had it on the floor. It was the pending business in the Senate for a couple of weeks. We've done everything we can to date. We'll continue to put the Democrats on record. The Democrats are voting against an issue that 80 to 85% of the American people are for.
1: I don't need the Democrats on record. That record's been established for years. I'm very aware that they support fraud and they don't support election integrity. Stop getting them on the record. I don't need any messaging votes. I don't need you to be able to cut some more advertisements. Look at these Democrats. They don't support election integrity. We got enough footage. Thanks, Senator. We're good on that. I don't need B-roll. I need action. I need a functional election system. I need credible elections. And you realize if they pass the Save America Act, do you realize how big this would be? Twofold. One, it guarantees the integrity of the election. That's huge. That's the biggest item. Two, it creates enthusiastic voters out of the people who support you. Do you know how many Republicans would show up just because they were grateful that the Republican Party actually delivered for them? Kind of the whole reason we have elections. Elections are report cards on whether or not you think politicians have fulfilled their duties. That's the point. Our applause will be the sound of our ballots hitting the bottom of the box for you. That's it. Or tapping screens or pulling levers or whatever. If you actually cared about growing your numbers in the Senate, do the things we want. And my goodness, a great future awaits you.
16: And we need to hold them accountable for that.
15: But the president doesn't seem to understand your math.
16: Yeah, and I get that. And very passionate.
15: On conversations with him, how does this go over? Because the way he types it in his True Social post, it's pretty aggressive. He thinks you should be doing more.
16: And he's passionate about it, and we are doing everything that we can.
1: This is patronizing.
16: But it is a function of math. I mean, we are bound by arithmetic in the United States Senate. The votes currently aren't there. We will continue to put the Democrats on the record and insist on votes on this. But if you tried to attach it, for example, to FISA, it would tank FISA. And so, you know, we will move, once we get Clayton done, we'll move to FISA.
1: Now, Clayton's not appearing, of course, before the Senate today. The president was like, yeah, how about no? We're not sending that guy over. In fact, you're going to move to FISA now. You don't even have to deal with the Clayton problem. How about you just deal with sending me FISA with Save America attached to it? How about that? This is ticking off the Republicans so much in the Senate. And it's good. It's good. I like that you're upset about this. I like it. And the more theatrically upset you are, the more we can identify you for removal. So go ahead. Keep throwing a tantrum. That's fine. We'll just John Cornyn you. We'll Bill Cassidy you. We'll Thombolina you. We'll Mitch McConnell you. We'll just get rid of you. It's time to go. There's the door. So it's interesting how patronizing that is. He's like, oh, he's very passionate. Yes, but we just don't have the math. What are you doing to get it? What are you doing to get the votes, John? How much effort are you undertaking to get those votes? Have you noticed that never comes up in conversation, that these guys never volunteer how much they're, what's the corporate word for this? Efforting? How much are you efforting to achieve this? As far as I can tell, not at all.
17: Do they have a whip in the Senate?
1: Yeah. Yes, Barrasso. They have a whip. And that they're not whipping it. That's the thing.
17: What would be the whip's responsibility?
1: To whip votes. Get to cracking. You know? It's actually kind of amazing that they still have that as a name for the gig. You know, the left, which has tried to get rid of master bedroom for years. You can't call it that. What do they call it now? The owner's suite or something? Are we allowed to say owner? I have no idea. Here's the good thing. Don't let the left be in charge of language. They will ruin it every time. All right, we've got a lot more to get to, including the president's big press conference, all ahead on The Vince Show.
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1: All right, we'll have some remarks from the President of the United States momentarily, some of his answers to questions from the reporters. Some of them are hostile. And the President, well, he's got a knack for handling those. We'll get to that. Before we do, though, I got Jason calling in from Silver Springs, Maryland, right now on the Save America Act and what's going on in our country with the midterms. Hello, Jason.
3: Hi, good day, Vince. How you going, mate?
1: I'm all right, brother. What's on your mind today?
3: I was just thinking, you know, the Democrats have pretty much shot themselves in the foot after years of just putting these mediocre, candidates forward and pretty much having a voting base that just voted for any sort of anyone who had a pulse and a D in front of their name. Now they're witnessing they've got such a weak bench that, you know, whereas Republicans have a pretty deep bench of candidates because they basically, for me, I'm not married to either side, but if I don't like someone, I'm not going to vote for them regardless of what party they're in. I'm sort of unpoisoned by, you know, the whole polarization of the parties. But thing is, these people just kept voting for the same people in and out regardless, and now look what they've got. They've got nothing. They've got absolutely nothing.
1: Yes. I mean, this is, Jason, one of the rationales for why I think the Save America Act would be so good for the country. Do you know how much that would improve the Democrat Party? If we had a, If we had a functioning electoral system where the voters and their judgment was actually respected, it would improve both political parties immensely because the only way they could accrue political power is to play by the rules and appeal to voters in a normal way. Because the Democrats, as you can tell, Jason, as you keep illuminating, they've become a very abnormal party, haven't they? They believe that genders are merely a social construct unless you make a joke about Michelle Obama being a man. Then suddenly she's a woman. You got to defend her. She's a woman. They're like, weird. I didn't think you were that hung up on the gender thing. I thought you thought it was like an ethereal sort of social construct, whatever. They're the party that believes in open borders. They're the party that believes in chaos and burning down police precincts and attacking ICE officers. Imagine if they had to play by actual rules. Imagine. And that's what the Save America Act is. Then all of a sudden you get two political parties who are making more authentic appeals to voters that have something to do with their lives and nothing to do with this fantasy world that the left has created.
3: Yeah, I mean, exactly. And the thing is, too, they wouldn't have in there, I mean, the arguments that these Democrats are pushing compared to what actual policy matters to the American people is just pathetic. I mean, you know, here we are talking about a war and getting things more affordable. Here they are talking about some tranny who has, you know, rights over or whatever. I mean, it's just, it's amazing just the, you know, what they figure is important. They've got such a, they're just so screwed around with what they think is their policy, which they think is important to people.
1: They're unserious and they're agents of chaos. And that's a really bad thing to be in American politics anywhere, actually. It's distressing. It really is. And God willing, we can get it fixed. And that's why I do want the election integrity law to come through. Jason, thank you as always. Appreciate your call, brother. And, you know, Jason's right. You know, Democrats created this mess. So now we got to clean it up. And the president is not taking no for an answer, including from Senate Republicans. No, I'm going to clean this thing up. He's also trying to clean up a run. His latest in that big press conference from the G7, breaking some news. He may actually attend that signing ceremony this week. More ahead.
0: Vince Colonnaise.
7: My name is Whitney Allen, and I'm a widow. 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

0: Summer in Albuquerque means one thing. It's time to cruise down Central and pull into 66 Diner. Albuquerque's favorite retro spot on historic Route 66 has been serving up summer the right way for nearly 40 years. And this June, they're making it even better with some seriously good specials. Cool off with the June Shake of the Month, the Mango Nada Shake. Hand-spun, ice-cold, and exactly what an Albuquerque summer calls for. 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
6: The President of the United States just wrapping up a big press conference in Europe at the G7. And let me just get back to square one with you on Iran. The president doesn't trust them. I'm still getting messages from people like as if I'm not aware of this dynamic. Hey, Vince. Hey, Vince, the Iranians are untrustworthy. Yeah, no, Sherlock. I know. Everybody knows. That's kind of the whole deal. You can't trust the Iranians. That's the whole point. This is why the president is pulling this off the way he is. And this is a process. He's got a memorandum of understanding coming out. This is meant to cool down the region, to bring peace. And it's testing the waters to see whether or not the Iranians can actually commit to this long-term deal where they give up their nuclear ambitions, their attacks on Israel, no support for the terror proxy garbage, all of it. We're going for everything. And as the president indicated today, they screw this up, I'm dropping bombs on their head. So what do you want to do? And I'll do it. And he's done it over and over. So really, actually, the fundamental thing comes down to not whether or not you trust Iran. Of course you shouldn't. Not whether or not they're going to abide by any words written on any piece of paper. The actual math on this is, do you trust President Trump?

0: or not. That's it. Am I missing something here, Jim? It kind of seems like that's the whole ballgame. Do you trust the president or not? That's really the only question. It's not about the Iranians. Nobody trusts them. President Trump doesn't trust them. It's not about what kind of commitments they make on paper, how they sign it. Do they DocuSign it? Is it digital? Did they do it by hand? Were their fingers crossed behind their backs when they signed it, or whatever you do in Iran to indicate you're not going to uphold your end of the bargain? Maybe just be part of the Iranian regime? It's irrelevant. It comes down to, do you trust the president? That's it. And the answer to that question for me is an enthusiastic yes. Yes, 100%. I trust the guy. And I'm super glad that he's the one who's pulling this off. Nobody's been more aggressive with Iran than him. Mike Pence is on television today. And he did one of these things. These politicians think they're so slick. He starts the answer with, oh, let me be the first to say that I think the president did a great job by being the only president in American history who's ever hit Iran as hard as he has, and that's great. But I have to say, I'm very concerned about this memorandum of understanding. It's like, well, just say that. You stop with the throat clearing at the top. You don't like this. You don't like that the president is pulling off this deal in this way. Well, tough. You're not president. He is. And I got a lot of confidence in him. So I'm very happy with the way this is going. Very. And so here's the president today. A couple more from him. Oh, by the way, on this subject, as you should know, Lindsey Graham has all of a sudden come to his senses. Now he supports the president in the MOU. Remember what I was telling you earlier this week when he was like, you know, I don't know who to trust, the president or the Iranians. We're like, what are you talking about? You don't know who to trust? It's the president, dum-dum. It's the president is the answer to that question. Not the Iranians, who you spent, like, as long as you've been aware of Iran, you've been telling us not to trust them. So why would you suggest that they're just as trustworthy as Donald Trump? That's insane. He just posted this hour to X. I just had a very lengthy and productive discussion with Steve Witkoff about the state of play regarding Iran. After this discussion, it is my opinion the signing the MOU will be beneficial to the United States, he writes. In as much as the Strait of Hormuz will begin to open and the hostilities with Iran will stop, whether or not the United States can reach an acceptable, verifiable deal with Iran regarding its nuclear program and other issues is yet to be determined. But I see little downside to trying. Hello, duh. That's the point. You know, even before we knew anything about this memorandum of understanding, remember I told you what this was going to be. You realize this is just kind of an upgraded ceasefire, right? So it's kind of a little bit more of a glorified ceasefire. We're taking the ceasefire to the next level. That's the goal. And we're going to play nice for a little bit. And if they don't play nice, we don't play nice. That's the kind of the way this goes. And then we get to a final deal. And Lindsey Graham, he must have hit his head again. He came back to his senses. He's now saying, well, there's a lot of upside to trying. He says the economic stability that comes from opening up the strait and the cessation of hostilities could create a pathway to peace well beyond the Iranian conflict. The expansion of the Abraham Accords and normalizing relations between Saudi Arabia and Israel is President Trump's and my ultimate goal. I think that's best achieved by creating economic stability for the United States, the region, and the world, as well as the cessation of hostilities. The signing of the MOU is an essential step to make that happen, and thus it is worthwhile. Jim, Lindsey Graham has come to his senses. It's like, you know, all of the freaking out that was going on before, finally he's planting his feet again. Also, I should say, in every time you see something that's dramatic and chaotic and difficult to understand, I encourage you, pay attention to who's keeping their head. You should always do that. Just keep an eye on who keeps their head, who keeps their feet planted, who's not freaking out, who's navigating it with care and concern. Just keep your eyes open to that, because those are the kinds of people that should be in positions of power. People who don't become hysterical the second anything transpires. Oh, no, my personal interest might be upended by this. Pause. Breathe. The American people keep choosing Donald Trump to run these things for a reason. Now, the president did answer some of these questions here. Some reporter was like, well, what if the deal's not enforceable? Here's the president on that subject.
1: Bomb Iran if they don't comply, but there's nothing enforceable in the deal itself. Is that correct?
2: Does it have to be? I let him know. I said, look, if you don't adhere to the agreement, I don't want to do that, but we're going to bomb the hell out of you. And I don't think that they're going to veer from the agreement. What else am I going to do? Am I going to say I'm going to take you to court? Let me take you to court. Let me sue you. No, we're going to bomb the hell out of them if they violate the agreement. I don't want them to. I want them to honor the agreement. Again, the strait slows up. Bad things can happen. You know, in war, terrible things happen. Like you mentioned the question before about a school gets hit. Other things get hit. Bad things happen in war. War is a nasty place. I see it. I see it better than maybe anybody is.
0: I don't want to do any more of this. You heard him say, I can see everything. I see it better than anybody. You know why he sees it so well? Space Force. He said today that thanks to Space Force, that our cameras are so good, we can read the name tags on the Iranians. And it turns out 50% of the time, it's Mohammed.
2: But I'm proud of Space Force because I started it. We have Space Force cameras on every single door, well, there are no doors. They've been pretty well shattered. But every area of that, if somebody walks in and he's got a badge with his name on it, like Mohammed something, which is about a 50-50 guess, Mohammed something, they can tell the name. They can give you a serial number. We can see things you wouldn't believe, quality of the stuff that we have.
0: We're doing dermatology from space. We can tell if you've got a little bit of a skin problem or something, get you a prescription from thousands of miles away.
2: Why we've been so successful. That's why our blockade will go down in the annals of history as being unbelievable. Nobody's ever seen a blockade like that. It's like a steel wall.
0: Actually, you know, that blockade, I got to tell you, One of the things that I've been hearing, and I shared with you when I learned it, is that more so than anything, the fact that the president was able to stop the Iranians from having any port activity whatsoever while simultaneously helping to shepherd ships through the Strait of Hormuz without the Iranians even knowing it until last week when he publicly announced it, that was critical to getting us to this next phase. That was critical. The Iranians were rattled by that. Holy crap, we can't even stop the shipping traffic. Yeah. So you ready to start making a deal? Okay, fine. So now they're signing this memorandum of understanding. Again, the president says they walk back, we blow them up. The very simple rules here. Very simple rules. I had the president of the United States, here he is saying that he might stick around, actually, to sign the or be at least present at the memorandum of understanding ceremony this week. I mean, why not? He's in Europe. Maybe stick around through Friday. Or maybe we don't want to give them the honor of having the president until we have an actual deal. Well, we'll see. Whatever. Here's the president on that subject.
3: I have a question about this weekend. Why not stick around for the signing ceremony with this Iran peace deal?
2: I might.
3: You might?
2: Yeah, I might. But I'd rather, this is a memorandum of understanding. It's very important, but it might not be the kind of a document that I should be signing.
0: This is the point that I'm making, which is like, you don't really give the president to this. You want him there for the big kahuna, the actual big deal that brings peace to the planet. Whereas this is kind of an intermediary step, right? This is the step to like, this is the deal to begin deal making. You understand? Which is why, like, even using the word deal is it oversells what we're witnessing. It's a memorandum of understanding. It's like it's like agreeing to a calendar appointment. Like, hey, everyone clicks yes. We're all clicking yes that we have another meeting. Well, it'll be in 60 days where we have the real deal. That's sort of what this is, which is also another indicator of why the hysterics around it are very overwrought.
3: There's some element to this where you send the vice president. If it works out, great. You look like a genius for sending him. And if it doesn't work out, it's the vice president's.
2: I like that idea, sure. Boy, this way, if it works out, I'm going to take the credit. If it doesn't work out, I'm blaming J.D. You better be careful, J.D. He's going to turn his plane around and get the hell out of here. Yeah, I like that idea. I think it's a good idea.
0: J.D.'s going to own it if it's a disaster. If it's great, it's Trump. although, you know, the political realities of this are that's crystal clear. I think actually J.D. in the end, if this is a big success, J.D. Vance will get deservedly so a lot of credit for his role. You know, the president is the one who asked him to do this. And J.D. Vance, you know, if this is the guy who's trying to plot his political future. J.D.'s been doing a lot of media interviews this week. And every time, of course, they always ask him if he's going to run for president in 2028. And he's always saying, look, I'm the vice president right now. I've got a lot of work to do. If I was spending all my time obsessing with that question, I'd be a terrible vice president. And to his point, Jim, if you were plotting a 2028 presidential run, would you intentionally go out of your way to pick a topic that has a very high probability of becoming a complete disaster? Would you go out of your way to sign up for that if you were scheming for a glide path to the 2028 nomination?
4: No.
0: No. No, the stakes are actually very high. As much as the president is joking, of course, about, oh, I'm going to stick J.D. Vance with the blame here. No question that if things go south, J.D. Vance is going to catch the fallout for it. It will impact him. No question. And there are definitely people who would love to see that happen. You know, there are rooting galleries out there. Have you noticed this already? We're not even past the midterms. There are people rooting. I like Marco Rubio. I like Ted Cruz. I like J.D. Vance. But instead of using those words, they're like, oh, that J.D., it's a real disaster what he's negotiating right now. Have you noticed? It's like, well, just say what you want. Just say you want Ted Cruz to be the nominee. You don't have to spend all this time trying to salt the earth for J.D. Vance. President Trump loves these guys. Especially these guys who are working for him. Marco Rubio, J.D. Vance. These goofball, sort of passive-aggressive, feline efforts to be like, look, is Marco Rubio not supporting this? Marco Rubio is standing next to the president as he does this press conference. Yeah, Rubio's a subversive. He's like Anthony Fauci, you know? Like, Fauci was definitely a subversive. Fauci would stand there and he'd be rolling his eyes and stuff as the president was talking. It wasn't a very good subversive. But don't fall for the dividers, man. Don't fall for it. The president's got a good team around him. They're navigating to the best possible deal. And at the end of the day, as I always say, you got to trust this guy. It's not about trusting the Iranians. Nobody trusts them. I trust Trump. More ahead on The Vince Show.
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11: 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Hand-spun, ice-cold, and exactly what an Albuquerque summer calls for. 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
0: All right. 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
0: So the president might stick around for that signing. There was a moment during this press conference when the deuce was loose. Peter Ducey was asking the president about how it works that the United States has frozen funds, Iranian frozen funds. So presumably, if and when sanctions disappear, they will get access to that money again. So what's the difference between, it's a good question, but here's the president answering it. What's the difference between American taxpayer dollars versus frozen Iranian funds flowing to the Iranians? Aren't they getting money? Well, yeah, they would be. But again, they've got to do what we ask, what we force them to do first before they get anything. Listen to this.
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2: Iran? Well, the unfreezing is an easy one to answer. We have taken a lot of their money, and we have their money. We have taken their money. It's not our money. It's their money, and we froze it. At a certain point in time, I guess we're going to have to give it back. You know, if we didn't give it back, nobody would ever invest in the dollar again. If you took their money, because I thought about it, you know, I'm not the most perfect person. I said to Scott, why don't we keep their money? What the hell are we giving it back to them? But, you know, people from lots of nations, some nations we don't agree with, they have their money. The dollar's become very strong under me.
0: Yeah.
2: And They don't want to have a little conflict with somebody and end up having the United States just take their money. So if you do that, you really don't have a system.
0: So what he's getting at is his conversations with Scott Bessent, the Treasury Secretary. This comes down to the dollar being the reserve currency for the planet. One of the ways we get to exert our will across the planet is the dollar being the reserve currency. You understand. And China has been trying to upend this. There's been a lot of competition to try and upend this. Because if the United States and the U.S. dollar does not continue to reign supreme, well, then we start to get a problem. In fact, it's one of the reasons why inflation in the United States hasn't been quite as out of control as it could be, despite the fact that the government's racked up $37 trillion in debt. We're the global reserve currency. It gives us way more leeway than other countries have. But at some point, that runway runs out. If we have too much debt and we don't have confidence in the U.S. dollar, it's going to be a complete disaster, which is why we've got to get control of this. And the president pointing out, like, look, if we impose sanctions on countries where we seize their assets for a time, if we just steal them for ourselves while they're seized, that's going to be an accelerant for people to de-dollarize. You see what he's saying? To leave the American dollar and thus hurting our influence around the planet. So that's the assessment that he's made. But at the core of this, to go back to the point about Iran, they ain't getting a dime, including of their own money, unless they do what we want. That's the president. Coming up, Senator Tommy Tuberville is joining us on the program. You know who doesn't like him? Thumbelina does not like him. He doesn't like him at all. He says he does stuff to impress voters, and he's disgusted by that.
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18: From ABC News, I'm Michelle Franzen. The U.S. releasing the 14-point proposal with Iran to end the war that's dragged into a fourth month. It's set to be signed Friday in Geneva. It includes reopening the Strait of Hormuz, resuming talks to finalize terms of the permanent deal, along with nuclear talks resuming and lifting key sanctions against Iran. ABC's Jonathan Carl says it appears Iran is getting far more than the U.S. and falls short, he says, of the joint agreement when compared to the Obama administration's agreement.
19: This is under the Obama deal. Iran reaffirms that under no circumstances will Iran ever, no time limit, will Iran ever seek, develop, or acquire any nuclear weapons. So that is something that was already in place in the agreement that President Trump ripped up during his first term. So there is going to be a lot of criticism of this agreement, and a lot of it coming from the people that were cheering the president on when he engaged on this military operation in the first place.
18: Senator Tom Cotton announcing the Senate Intelligence Committee hearing for Jay Clayton's nomination for Director of National Intelligence, now postponed and will be rescheduled because, quote, the president had directed Clayton not to appear at his confirmation hearing today. Earlier, the president indicated Clayton would not continue until his pick to replace Clayton as U.S. Attorney in New York, Jamie McDonnell, is confirmed. In Washington state, fire crews are battling a fast-growing wildfire, the Upriver Fire, triggering evacuations outside Spokane. Washington, ABC's Alex Stone is near the scene.
20: Firefighters here know that they have lost homes overnight in these neighborhoods right here, but they don't know how many homes. They've actually got to go in and count later on today. It's been so active overnight that they haven't been able to actually go in and get a full accounting. Over 2,300 homes are in the path of a fire. Hotels are full of evacuees waiting for word on the fate of their homes.
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21: Hot. From the KKOB newsroom, I'm Natasha Leba. Albuquerque is rolling out its Operation Cool Down plan as temperatures are expected to climb into the triple digits this week. KKOB's Zlatan Jenny Salcedo with those details.
22: City officials say 22 locations across Albuquerque will be available for residents seeking relief from the heat. These include community centers, senior centers, the libraries, pools, splash pads, and designated shelters. Air-conditioned public buildings are open during regular hours, offering indoor spaces as temperatures continue to rise for the next couple of days. Outdoor options like pools and splash pads are also part of the city's response to the heat. The city says the plan is part of its ongoing efforts to provide access to cooling resources during periods of extreme temperatures. Residents are encouraged to check city resources for a full list of locations and hours as the heat continues to build throughout the week. Sultan Chani Salcedo, News Radio, KKOB.
21: Approximately 18,000 alleges of elder abuse, neglect, and exploitation have been received by the New Mexico Adult Protection Services so far this year. Francina Walker has more.
23: June is Elder Abuse Awareness Month, and the state is helping New Mexicans recognize the warning signs and report suspected abuse. Elder abuse can include physical and emotional abuse, neglect, abandonment, financial exploitation, and scams. Scams often target older adults, including fraudulent phone calls, impersonation schemes, and romance scams. Many of these are underreported, leaving older adults isolated or without the support they need. Emily Kaltenbach, Aging Department Secretary, said in a release, "As New Mexico's older population continues to grow, it's more important than ever that we look out for one another and recognize when someone may need help," close quote. New Mexicans who suspect abuse, neglect, or exploitation of a vulnerable adult can report concerns to Adult Protective Services or go to the website for New Mexico Aging and Long-Term Services Department at aging.nm.gov. Francina Walker, News Radio, KKOB.
21: The Burger Shack In-N-Out is already looking for a third location in the Duke City without even opening the first one. KKOB's Michael Carlisle has a story.
24: The first location is expected to open in 2027 near the Pit as part of UNM's South Campus development. The second location is slated to be built outside of Cottonwood Mall close to Dillard's. A public notice sign announcing the third spot has gone up at Oxbow Center by Coors Boulevard and St. Joseph's Drive. The development is already home to a Raisin Cane's and Olive Garden close to St. Pius High School. Michael Carlisle, News Radio KKOB.
21: Speaking of changes are coming to the Cottonwood Corner Shopping Center in Northwest Albuquerque. Sierra and Whole Foods are planning to move into two spaces that have sat vacant for years. Sierra will take over the former Toys R Us building, while Whole Foods is set for the former furniture store location near Best Buy. Both stores are targeting an opening in early 2027. Developers say more announcements could be coming as they continue to recruit additional businesses in the area. 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I'm Natasha Leba, 96.3 News Radio, KKOB.
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5: 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Depend on it. Rising from the heart of the swamp, a beacon of truth is casting its light. From sea to shining sea, The Vince Show. Here's Vince Colonnais.
0: All right, 844-484-3872, 844-4-THE-USA. That's the way to join us today, from coast to coast, from sea to shining sea. One of my absolute favorites in the United States Senate is my next guest. He's brave, tells the truth, which is why we like him, Alabama Senator Tommy Tuberville on the program. Coach Tuberville, as always, great to have you back, sir.
6: Hey, Vince, how are you?
0: I'm doing pretty well. I'm curious what it's like to be attacked by Tom Tillis. I'll use his proper name as I talk to you. Tom Tillis, last week, he says, you're pushing too hard for the Save America Act, and you're doing a real disservice to the Republican conference by naming names of the people who were against it. Why are you causing so much trouble, sir?
6: You know what? I didn't come up here and make a lot of friends, and I obviously didn't make any last week. I'm just tired of them voting against the Save America Act. You know, we are an extension of Donald Trump. And for some reason, we've got a half a dozen people or so in our party on the Republican side that really, they don't listen to President Trump. They listen to themselves. They have a personal vendetta against the president. It's just unfortunate. I don't understand that. You can't make it personal up here, Vince. You've got to think about the people. Like, I represent 6 million people back in Alabama. And the rest of them have their own states. And it has nothing to do with their feelings or their emotions. 80 million people voted for Donald Trump. 90% of the people across the country as Republicans want the Save America Act passed, and we should pass it for them, nobody else.
0: And in this letter that Tom Tillis sent out to all of the Republicans in the Senate, he said that the reason that you're making a big deal about the Save America Act and calling out other Republicans in the Senate is because you're just trying to convince people to vote for you in the Alabama governor's race. And I laughed at that because I was thinking, isn't that sort of the point of getting elective office, to impress the voters that you're actually fighting for them?
6: Yeah, I think he's missed a point. And again, if I didn't fight for the Save America Act, I would be surprised if I didn't lose a lot of votes. And it's obvious he's not running again. And then, of course, Cassidy's not coming back. He voted to impeach President Trump. And John Cornyn, I like John Cornyn. I don't think he should have run again. There's times up here that your time is up, and you got to figure that out. And it's just unfortunate. We've got people up here that they work hard, but you've got to give new ideas here.
0: Yeah.
6: And our leadership here is stuck in a rut. We don't play to win up here. We play to survive. If we do this, we're going to lose votes, and this person might lose. We can't worry about that. And that's way over the hill. You got to worry about pleasing the people across the country that are true Americans, that pay taxes every day, that voted for Donald Trump, and they want our country to go back the way it was and get these illegals out of here and get our streets safe again. Yep. And this DEI out the window. It's not that hard.
0: Okay, so the president obviously continues to fight really hard for the Save America Act. He's now saying that he's not accepting Pfizer renewal unless it has the Save America attached, which I love all of this. And one of the key questions about Senate leadership that I've been wondering, and as our correspondent on the inside, Senator Tuberville, perhaps you can enlighten me. I hear John Thune, he does these interviews where he's like, we just don't have the numbers. We don't have the numbers. He doesn't talk about the speaking filibuster or the ability to pass this with a simple majority if Republicans actually fought. Can you tell me, has leadership actually been whipping the Save America Act or the means by which to pass it, like the speaking filibuster? Has John Barrasso or John Thune tried to actually twist arms, or are they just pretending like they're neutral observers?
6: Yeah. You know, I like John Thune. And John Thune, you know, he stayed here. He thought about not running for his last election, but he decided to do it because he thought he might be able to be the leader of the Senate. And it worked out for him. The problem is he's inherited a lot of people that know a lot more than he does, they think. And so to gather us up and get 50 people to vote the same way is very, very hard. Now, if you are a leader, sometimes you have to make some tough decisions. When I was coach, sometimes my quarterback didn't play well at halftime, I'd put somebody else in, or a running back, or an offensive lineman. There's ways you can do things up here. We go to people and say, listen, the American people want this passed. I want you to vote for it. If you don't vote for it, this committee that you're on or you're chair of, it's out the window. I'm making a change. You can do things to where you can put pressure on people, but there's no pressure here. There's no pressure because it's what do we do up here? It's all about we got to keep the majority. Sure, we need to keep the majority, but we better keep the American people on our side where we're at while we're at it. And we're losing Americans right and left. Now, they have nowhere to go because these people on the left, they're, as President Trump calls them, Democrats. These people are they lost their mind. But the leader has to find a way to make this work. You bring people in that doesn't vote on it and say, listen, what do we got to do to get you to vote for this? I mean, what's the pluses or minuses? You got to address that. You just can't say, well, they're their own person, and they get to vote how they want to vote. Well, there's 49 of us that voted for the Save America Act, and there's 4 that voted against it. Now, to me, that is a super, super majority that people that voted against it should look at us going, well, what'd y'all vote for it for? Hey, no, you owe us because you're American, you're a Republican, you rode President Trump's train to get either elected or up here, and you got your committee assignment. It's just, again, it goes back to your leader, and I'm not pointing, I would hope Leader Thune would someday just get them in there and say, listen, I got to do something. Because we're not losing this country. We're not losing America. We're not losing the press of Donald Trump. We're going to find a way to make this work. So before we leave this room right here, we're going to come to Jesus meeting and get it done.
0: You know, I've noticed among senators I've spoken to, including yourself, that everyone's kind of hesitating right now on calling for Thune to be replaced just yet. Although I have a feeling that conversation is very likely to come. That big conversation, especially, you're leaving the Senate, of course. I'm sure you're going to be the next governor of the great state of Alabama. But when do you think that conversation will actually begin to spill out into the public? Will that be after the midterms that you hear from Republican senators who are starting to talk about what does it look like in the future for our leadership?
6: Yeah, the new leadership will be voted on after the election next year, probably in December. There's a lot of pressure being put on. It's being put on by the guy that's over there working his heart out to try to get a peace deal in the Middle East called Donald Trump.
0: Right.
6: He basically called and said, listen, I don't care what you pass now on, but it's going to have Save America Act on it. Okay? They had Bill Pulte. They were trying to confirm the DNI of Jay Clayton, which I like Jay, in a record amount of time. The Democrats hate Bill Pulte because he's hard-nosed bulldog, and he'll go after their ass when it's time to go after him. And they don't want him in there. They're scared to death of him. President Trump, what'd he say? No, we're not having a hearing. We're not putting Jay Clayton in there right now. I want Bill Pulte to be the interim DNI. Let's see what he can do.
0: Yes.
6: And I tell you what, he's got them scared to death now, and President Trump is making the calls here.
0: But how much is this driving your colleagues crazy? Like I saw Tom Cotton even today was like, I expect Jay Clayton to still show up for this hearing. I'm like, what are you talking about? Trump just yanked it. He's not showing up until it happens on Trump's schedule. This must be causing pandemonium in the Senate right now.
6: Yeah, I mean, it's just people going every which direction. And again, you know, that's what happens when things are going the right way. The the only guy that's getting anything or got anything done. Big, beautiful bill. The second reconciliation was pushed by Donald Trump. The peace deal pushed by Donald Trump. Half the people up in the Republican side didn't understand or want to understand this war. Let's get out of this. We don't need to do this. Folks, we need changes because this country is going in the wrong direction. Vince, did you know that we're losing $115 million an hour in this country today? An hour to fraud. $115 million. And we're up here arguing about who's going to be DNI or some of these other nonsensical things. Let's get to work and start cutting the dang budget or we're going to lose this country. I mean, this is a serious deal.
0: Yeah, amen. Before I let you go, I know that there's an issue that you care a lot about. You were speaking up on its behalf this week, which is on college sports. So, I mean, you're a great college football coach, now United States Senator, and you're trying to fix this problem in college sports. The kids are getting paid now, and they're jumping between schools. There's a lot of chaos going on, and you think this needs to be fixed. Tell us how.
6: Well, it's near and dear to my heart, and I've tried to fix it in 6 years, but I tell you, it's very, very hard. It's broken right now. The DNI, the players are making money. But I don't mind them making money. And yesterday I got up on the floor and tried to UC my little short bill, which would fix 80% of the problem, because if we don't do something, it's over. Now, Ted Cruz and one of the Democrats, they have a bill. And good for them. They got a bill. They think it worked, but it won't work. It's too much. You can't fix everything. And you can't involve the federal government in college sports. All we need to do is say you got 5 years of eligibility and one transfer, and that's it. They want to put waivers and get the federal courts involved, and players can sue at any time. 20-person commission oversee the NCAA, get involved in scheduling, new conferences. I mean, it sounds good, but we can't do anything in the federal government. I mean, we've broken everything. Now, we're going to think we can fix college sports. We can't do it. Do the least as possible. Give the players money, but you transfer one time, 5 years of eligibility. That's it. No more 30-year-old playing against 18-year-olds. And put the academics back in it, because right now nobody's getting a degree.
0: Yeah, that seems important. Yeah, limit the role of government and try and make this as stable as possible. Those are good goals. Senator Tuberville and soon-to-be Governor Tuberville, thank you, sir. Always appreciate your time.
6: Thank you, Vince.
0: There he is. There's the coach. More ahead on The Vince Show.
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0: Funny message. I love your messages. Thank you for sending them. Somebody sends me a message. Why are you saying on the radio that Senator Lee needs to lighten up on the SAVE Act? What? Jim, did I say that? Jim is the ombudsman of the program, and he keeps track of every utterance that comes out of my stupid face. Did I say that Senator Mike Lee needs to lighten up on the SAVE Act at all, the Save America Act?
26: No.
0: Okay, thanks. Just making sure. I was wondering, did I hit my head? Did I enter, you know, what do they call that, a fugue state? Was I in a fugue state? Was I intoxicated on the air again? I'm sorry, that happens from time to time. I was blackout drunk, and I said that Mike Lee should really lighten up on the Save America Act. He's going too hard.
26: Shut up.
0: I sound like Nancy Pelosi. Yes. That's great. I responded on the social media. I said, I think you're listening to a different show. Lee should not lighten up at all. He should double down again. And this fine person wrote, well, I heard it on the Vince show yesterday. Vince said, I'm Vince. Nobody's writing my tweets. I wrote the tweet. You could just say, you said, Senator Lee needs to lighten up with my own ears. And I responded, you know, if so, it wasn't about the Save America Act. I'm not sure what Mike Lee needs to lighten up over. I don't think he needs to lighten up over anything. So if I did say that, that was a mistake. He shouldn't lighten up on anything. He should just become more intense. I'm looking I know we have based Mike Lee. We need dark Mike Lee. Wouldn't that be exciting? I need a dark phase for Mike Lee. I'm not sure we'll ever get one, but love that he's pushing hard for that thing. It's so completely important, and I hope he quadruples down on it. In fact, I'm sure he will by this evening. Okay, let me tell you about one of our great sponsors today, Native Path. native path. Getting older never bothers me. I don't mind getting older. In fact, I feel wiser as I got older. I like that part of getting older. 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Nah, not so good. 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
0: Yeah, no, we need that. We need that Save America Act. I think that's really good. And I like the report. I like that we have. Isn't it nice to have a correspondent on the inside? Senator Tuberville, Coach Tuberville. Yep. It's going crazy here. Everybody's going crazy because they're upset that the president's agenda is the thing the American people want. You know, there's a lot of ways to look at this, but one of them, just candidly, and I know you're feeling it, is just utter disappointment in the Republican conference inside of the United States Senate. Not everybody. We have our Senator Tubervilles there. Those guys are doing good. Senator Mike Lee is wonderful. Guy's a fighter. He was calling out John Thune last night. He was doing it in his own kind way. You know, where he's not tearing John Thune up, but he was straight up calling him out last night after that Fox News appearance. Mike Lee said, nuking the filibuster is not the only option for passing the Save America Act. There are other ways to break a filibuster that involve neither nuking it nor 60 votes. They all involve exhausting the obstructing senators by making them speak. We haven't done that. We should now. Look, he's being kind and insistent. He goes on, he said, by the way, Thune, he used the pronoun, neglected to mention that the House passed version of the Save America Act, which everyone in the Senate understands is the only one that is potentially viable, and the one I'm pushing, has the support of a simple majority within the conference. The bill he mentioned as having only 48 votes is a different bill entirely. So here's Mike Lee, once again, and I know this drives people crazy, but Mike Lee should not be on the receiving end of your ire. And he put out a video this week where he's like, guys, like, stop attacking me. I'm fighting for you. Mike Lee is the sponsor of the legislation. Mike Lee wrote the Save America Act. The whole reason we have this legislation in the Senate is Mike Lee, in the House is Chip Roy. They deserve credit for this. I'm on team Mike Lee. I love what he's done here. And I love that he keeps giving us updates on what's going on the inside. You think Mike Lee wants to replace John Thune? Of course. Now, I haven't heard from Mike Lee. I'm not going to put words into his mouth, but come on now. You know what's going on. But he's trying to do it. He's trying to do it, too. President Trump specializes in it, juggling chainsaws. Heck, President Trump hasn't demanded John Thune switch out jobs yet. Why is that? There's a tactical move afoot. Keep your eyes open for it. But we need election integrity. More ahead.
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11: Summer in Albuquerque means one thing. It's time to cruise down Central and pull into 66 Diner. Albuquerque's favorite retro spot on historic Route 66 has been serving up summer the right way for nearly 40 years. And this June, they're making it even better with some seriously good specials. Cool off with the June shake of the month, the Mango Nada Shake. Hand-spun, ice-cold, and exactly what an Albuquerque summer calls for. 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You get a free shake, by the way, just for joining, and enjoy a free meal every year on your birthday. 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

0: Summer in Albuquerque means one thing. It's time to cruise down Central and pull into 66 Diner. Albuquerque's favorite retro spot on historic Route 66 has been serving up summer the right way for nearly 40 years. And this June, they're making it even better with some seriously good specials. Cool off with the June Shake of the Month, the Mango Nada Shake. Hand-spun, ice-cold, and exactly what an Albuquerque summer calls for. You feeling hungry? 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
7: This, I'm telling you, it's one of those days, a day that ends in Y, so it's a super busy news day. You see that the Southern Poverty Law Center, which is in a lot of hot water right now for funding neo-Nazis and the KKK and paying for cross burnings, the civil rights organization that was manufacturing all this hatred in order to justify its very existence. We got a new headline. Top SPLC official allegedly funneled $1.2 million to a neo-Nazi informant who was her secret romantic partner. $1.2 million. A top Southern Poverty Law Center official has been accused of helping funnel more than $1.2 million in donor funds to a confidential informant who had infiltrated a neo-Nazi organization. A source prosecutors say was also the official's secret romantic partner. Civil rights activists in the streets, neo-Nazi in the sheets. SPLC Intelligence Project Director is Heidi Beirich. That's her name. This is all identified in the government's superseding indictment. And she was identified only as the, quote, person who would become the director of the SPLC's intelligence project. And Fox News just checked, who is this person? And it's Heidi Beirich, an extremism researcher. Jim, she was doing research into extremists. Her research got deep. It got very intimate research.
8: Never explored that technique before.
7: Yes. It's one of the all-time ways to conduct a fact-finding mission. So she paid the guy $1.2 million, and he was her secret lover. In case this story couldn't get more ridiculous, it just did. It's completely ridiculous. I'd be very happy when it collapses like a house of cards. It's long overdue for it to disappear. What a poisonous operation they've been running, and now they are facing all of these federal charges, the superseding indictment, including these now theatrical details about her love affair with her neo-Nazi.

0: cryptocurrency lovers. So that's what the SPLC is up to. Curious if they were devising the plan for the cross burnings in bed. But that's the update there. It's a crazy one, man. I tell you what. And then yesterday we had those Antifa lunatics all getting prosecuted in Minneapolis. Wasn't that wonderful to see the U.S. attorney there, Dan Rosen, announcing all of the violent people that they've taken into custody? And then the reporters spending the press conference being like, but is Antifa a real thing? What do you mean an organized situation? What are you talking about? And he's like, well, these people self-identify as Antifa. Like, they straight up call themselves Antifa. Listen, here's the question, and perhaps you've heard it. I believe I played this for you yesterday, but I think this is so funny to listen to. Idiot reporter asks idiotic question. U.S. attorney gives the most obvious answer.
1: How is DOJ, how do you define Antifa? Like, what is Antifa?
2: So what is Antifa goes beyond, I think, the scope of what this indictment is. But what we can tell you is that we have plenty of people that self-identify in that way, and you might want to ask them that question.
1: Is that a crime to be part of affiliating with this group, if it is even a group?
2: It's a crime to conspire for the purpose of impeding or injuring federal officers. It's a crime to conspire together in order to commit crimes of violence. It's a sure crime is. To get together to stalk. It's a crime to get together to make threats. It's a crime to get together to assault federal officers. It's a crime to get together to destroy federal property.
0: I'm glad we have a lawyer involved in this conversation. So the U.S. attorney explaining, well, it's a crime to hurt people. That's the key issue here, and not a crime to be an idiot. If it was, we'd have to lock up all the Democrats in the whole country. But if you commit acts of violence or you're planning them, yeah, that's a crime. That's a crime. And also this, how do we know they're Antifa? Well, one of the guys they busted was Antifa Kyle. Why do you think they call him Antifa Kyle? He's Antifa. He's proud of it. He records videos of himself saying that we need to take guns and kill ICE agents. And by the way, I'm Antifa Kyle, and I live at this address. He's truly one of the dumbest criminals we've ever encountered. And my favorite image of him, because unfortunately we've had to see a lot, he's a kind of a weird looking tatted up dude. But my favorite image of him is the last time the feds arrested him. He was wearing a black hoodie, and on the hoodie it says, "I'm Antifa!" exclamation point. So I love this question from the reporter. How do you know they're Antifa? Well, evidence. You just point at the photo. I'm Antifa, it says right on the hoodie. I'm sorry, is there, you missing anything here? Can you read in English? Are you literate? I'm Antifa, he said. Okay. Well, and he's also violent. Again, not a crime to be a moron, but it is a crime to be a criminal, to be violent. So let's take these people into custody. Yesterday, outside of that courthouse, St. Paul, Minnesota, I saw Andy Ngo, who always does such great reporting on these left-wing lunatics. He had a video up of Antifa activists, insurrectionists, rioting outside of the courthouse yesterday, angry that their comrades are being arrested. I don't know if you're getting the lesson here. You see, you commit acts of violence, we're going to arrest you. So these people show up, they start rioting outside of the courthouse. They're trying to hold the door open so that their other comrades can pour into it. And a bunch of these federal law enforcement officers, I think they're federal because they were protecting the courthouse, they just started chucking these kids like rag dolls. And honestly, it brought joy to my heart and a tear to my eye. It was kind of hilarious to watch. I watched as one of these feds, they walk up, grab this Antifa insurrectionist and just toss him to the ground like he's nothing, like he's just a bag of potato chips, just poof, like on the, and it, it made a very satisfying sound when he struck the ground. In fact, we have it this morning. I had it on the podcast this morning. If you want to see it in video form, rumble.com/Vince, you can join in the celebration. It was really fun as we watched it. We played it over and over just to bring joy to the audience, and I think it had that effect. In fact, everyone who watched that show this morning is having a very productive work day. It's been really inspirational. So if you want to check that out, you can check it out, rumble.com/Vince. Please subscribe while you're there. But it's great. And I saw when Andy posted that video to the web last night, I saw people in the comments were like, how is it that there's never consequences for people who do this kind of stuff? I straight up responded to one of these people. I'm like, you realize they're rioting because their comrades are being arrested for being violent lunatics, right? That In other words, they're mad that there are consequences. So don't you worry. Consequences are arriving, and it's very satisfying to see. It's wonderful. I do have another, and I want you to think about why they're rioting. Remember why they're rioting. They're rioting because we have border control. They're rioting because the president is restoring sovereignty to the United States. They hate this. They want our borders to be wide open. They don't want illegals to be deported. They want the Democrat Party's fraud operation to continue in the United States. And of course, the American people are not for that, which is why they voted for Trump by record numbers. And a majority, an overwhelming majority of the public said, hey, we're for mass deportations. We're not for attacking ICE. We're for supporting ICE. This sovereignty thing is one of the single most important things that we can be doing as a country. And I'm very grateful to the president for sealing up the border. You want a horrifying demonstration of why sovereignty is so important, in addition to the problems that we've faced already as a country? Have you seen what's happened to the United Kingdom, to the Brits? Have you seen what's happened to their country? There's a report out from a member of parliament just in the last 24 hours on the rape gangs. It's a horrifying report on rape gangs in the United Kingdom. And the estimate, the government estimate, is that 250,000, let me just read it to you, but the 250,000 girls have been attacked. The scale of the crimes committed is staggering. It's been previously established that at the very least 250,000 young white girls have been subjected to repeated rape, gang rape, trafficking, torture, pregnancy, forced Islamic conversion, and lifelong trauma. The true number is probably higher. The perpetrators bear primary responsibility, yet the institutional failures that enabled them for decades must also be confronted. In court records and official inquiries, around 87% of those convicted in these group-based child sexual exploitation cases bore distinctively Muslim names. The vast majority of men involved in these gangs were not convicted. Dr. Taj Harjay, an imam with the Oxford Islamic Congregation, believes the true proportion of gang members who are Muslims to be around 95%. This figure far exceeds the Muslim share of the overall United Kingdom population. The overwhelming majority of the rape gang networks consisted entirely of men from Muslim backgrounds, predominantly of Pakistani heritage, although smaller groups from Somali, Iranian, Syrian, Turkish, and other Muslim origins were also involved, says the report. Now, I have to say, the report's hundreds of pages long. It includes such explicit details about attacks on these girls. And I mean girls. I'm talking very young girls. It includes such explicit details in their own words. I promise you, I mean, it's the kind of thing you shouldn't look away from, but it is some of the most uncomfortable language you're ever going to encounter. And just think, if you're uncomfortable reading it, imagine the nightmare that these poor girls went through living it. It's horrifying. The member of parliament who's put all this together is a guy called Rupert Lowe. He's causing waves in the UK. They're accusing him of being racist for even mentioning any of this. But it turns out kicking your borders wide open and not having any assimilation whatsoever makes a country vulnerable to this kind of nightmare. And he's speaking out about it. And in fact, here is Rupert Lowe talking about his report. He's released a bunch of social media videos on the subject. Elon Musk, by the way, to his great credit, has brought a lot of attention to this. He says, you know, people who knew about this, they should go to prison. This is Elon Musk. Those who knew must go to prison for a long time. Here's that member of parliament, Rupert Lowe, what he's saying about it.
3: This report is over 200 pages long, and it goes into the root causes of probably the most extensive, widespread scandal that has ever beset Britain. It goes to every corner of the country. It's not in silos. It's everywhere. And it involves failure by the British establishment. And by the British establishment, I mean, obviously, government ministers, the civil service, local government, social services, the police, the judiciary.
0: You know, what he's describing and the reason this is happening is because in a lot of cases, after kicking the borders wide open, these timid, cowardly officials refused to admit reality for fear of being accused of racism. That's what happened. And it reminds me of the fraud that's been going on. Fraud, of course, a lesser crime than these horrific crimes of rape, but still a pretty dastardly crime, vile to do that to the American people. But fraud going on in Minnesota at the hands of a lot of Somalis who've come into the United States with the, we opened our arms to all these Somali refugees. A bunch of them turned around and robbed us blind. Why did that happen in Minnesota? Well, you just heard from J.D. Vance and others talking about it. One of the big reasons it's been happening is because the officials who knew about it were scared to say something because they were afraid they would be accused of racism. And they thought that crime was way worse than stealing from the American people. So better to keep my mouth shut. What? You're going to aid and abet criminality? It's not racist to just admit the truth. Don't fall for that moral blackmail. That's insane. And you're hurting your community by doing that. And man, that they're learning that lesson in a very nightmarish way in the UK.
3: The NHS and the media, who is supposed to be the guardian for the British people of scandals like this, but they've singularly failed to do that. The report goes into the reasons how it's happened. It goes into the reasons why it's happened, and that is all the reasons, and we analyze everything. I'm very grateful to all of the experts who appeared, all of the survivors who were brave enough to appear, all of my fellow MPs who came, and most of all to Graham Smith, who is the barrister who has produced this report, with help from members of the inquiry team as well. I'm immensely grateful to all of them. It's been a very harrowing experience. Some of the testimonies we heard were beyond believable.
0: Deeply explicit, deeply troubling to listen to these poor girls. And I got to say, if these lefties, if you noticed in the United States, you got all these Democrats who are pretending they care about Jeffrey Epstein's crimes. Have you noticed this? In other words, they've joined us in that concern suddenly, but they're not actually there to get to the bottom of anything. They're there to use it as a pretext to try and smear Donald Trump and accuse him of things that he's not guilty of, because they're just evil. That's an evil thing to do. If you were sincere about this, you'd really be interested in getting to the bottom of this on behalf of these girls. In fact, if you were sincere about this, you would never have been involved in this extensive human trafficking operation into the United States by the Democrats over the course of the last administration. So as I'm listening to this report from the UK, I'm going, man, there's a lot of warning signs for us here. Our border was wide open, and Joe Biden imported people by the tens of millions. A lot of kids got hurt in that process, and the Trump administration is trying to clean that mess up right now. Be on guard for this. Be on guard for this. That's a big warning sign for the United States. More ahead on The Vince Show.
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8: 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Albuquerque's favorite retro spot on historic Route 66 has been serving up summer the right way for nearly 40 years. 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
0: You know, this World Cup, Jim, I thought that I would see the United States playing all the time. I didn't realize how long it takes between games to finally get these guys back. Because
13: yeah, neither did I.
0: They won last week Friday. You can tell we're not soccer guys. But I like watching it just because I want to see the United States win. They won last week against Paraguay 4-1. And they don't play again until this Friday. they're going to play against Australia. Okay, cool. All right, so we'll keep our eyes open for that. But it is neat. It's here. Apparently, everybody in Europe and all around the world, people are very often misled about what America's like. They just think it's like some backwater. Oh, that's a terrible place. And then they get here and they're like, oh my gosh, it's a great place. I've been lied to. Yeah, it turns out they have fake news everywhere. It's all over the place. But one of my favorite clips is this Japanese dude talking about the World Cup. Listen.
10: Yeah. Nice to meet you.
13: Okay, how are you doing?
10: My name is...
13: Okay.
10: Yeah, my name is Hirochika Nakakuki.
13: Oh, wow.
10: It's live?
13: Okay.
10: It's
13: yes.
10: live?
13: Yes, it's live.
10: Yeah,
13: it's
10: yeah,
13: nice.
10: Yeah.
13: How
10: yeah.
13: excited are you?
10: Yeah.
13: You are so excited, right? Japan, right?
10: Excuse me.
13: Okay.
10: I cannot speak English, but...
13: Okay.
10: But... I'm excited!
13: I love it! Yeah! Yeah, baby! Let's go!
0: We have some members of Congress who are like that. That's funny. I'm glad he's excited. Welcome to America. I'll talk to you tomorrow.
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8: 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Albuquerque's favorite retro spot on historic Route 66 has been serving up summer the right way for nearly 40 years. And this June, they're making it even better with some seriously good specials. 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
18: From ABC News, I'm Michelle Franzen. After the G7 summit ended in France, U.S. officials offered a readout of the memo of understanding between the U.S. and Iran, set to be formalized Friday. The terms include an immediate ceasefire on all points, including Lebanon, where Israel has carried out strikes against Iran-backed Hezbollah. Earlier, President Trump at a news conference telling reporters that talks will resume on Iran's nuclear ambitions.
19: Importantly, Iran has agreed that they will neither produce nor procure a nuclear weapon, neither produce, because originally they said they talk about the that they will not develop a nuclear weapon. And some people found it okay. These guys didn't, in all fairness, but some people, but I didn't like it. Said it won't develop. I said, what happens if they should buy?
18: Under the Obama administration's joint nuclear deal, Iran was banned from developing nuclear weapons. Gas and oil prices, a major concern. Prices dipping on word of an agreement, but it could take time for gas prices to return to pre-war levels. The economy on the mind of the Federal Reserve Board. Members voting today to keep interest rates unchanged. New chair Kevin Warsh holding his first meeting and press briefing on the decision since becoming chair.
20: Economic activity is expanding at a solid pace, despite elevated uncertainty that owes in part to the conflict in the Middle East.
18: President Trump threatening to derail the signing of an extension of the Foreign Intelligence Surveillance Act, known as FISA, if Congress doesn't pass the controversial voting law. ABC's Selena Wang has details.
21: He says he's not going to approve that key FISA surveillance bill without the Save America Act. That is the president's sweeping voter ID bill that Senate Leader Thune has repeatedly warned does not have enough Republican support to advance.
18: Residents in Gulf states already dealing with flash floods this week, now bracing for the first tropical storm of the season. And in the Midwest, severe storms taking shape. Possible tornadoes are the threat in Illinois. 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
22: From 96.3 News Radio, KKOB, I'm Mike Gaba. Data presented to state lawmakers on Tuesday during a legislative finance committee meeting indicates the governor's emergency executive orders is costing the state of New Mexico hundreds of millions of dollars. KKOB's Francina Walker explains.
23: In 2025, the governor signed 417 executive orders, costing the state $304 million. That's a 543% increase over the last 5 years. Executive orders have increased in recent years due to public health emergencies, wildfires, and flooding, like the Hermit's Peak Calf Canyon fire in 2022 and the South Fork and Salt fires in 24. Emergency orders allow the governor to respond quickly to emergencies. However, the increased spending tied to executive orders conflicts with the legislature's power to appropriate under the state constitution. And the spending usually continues years after the initial event. The report recommends, among other things, the legislature formalize the definition of an emergency, consider adding in statute a definition of the end of an emergency, and consider adding a time limit on emergency spending, after which the governor must engage with the legislature for emergency appropriations. Francina Walker, News Radio, KKOB.
22: Albuquerque is rolling out its Operation Cool Down plan, as temperatures are expected to climb into the triple digits this week.
24: City officials say 22 locations across Albuquerque will be available for residents seeking relief from the heat. These include community centers, senior centers, the libraries, pools, splash pads, and designated shelters. Air-conditioned public buildings are open during regular hours, offering indoor spaces as temperatures continue to rise for the next couple of days. Outdoor options like pools and splash pads are also part of the city's response to the heat. The city says the plan is part of its ongoing efforts to provide access to cooling resources during periods of extreme temperatures. Residents are encouraged to check city resources for a full list of locations and hours as the heat continues to build throughout the week. Sultan Chani Salcedo, News Radio, KKOB.
22: 7 earthquakes were reported early today south of Belen and in the same general vicinity of those reported this weekend. According to the U.S. Geological Survey, the strongest quake this morning was 3.8 magnitude west-northwest of Higuita around 4:45 a.m. A 3.5 magnitude earthquake hit west of Avetas around 6:44 this morning. Then there were two back-to-back, a 2.9 north of Las Nutrias and a 3.2 northwest of Avetas. This comes after 4 earthquakes were reported in Valencia County on Sunday. Your next news update in 30 minutes. I'm Mike Gava, 96.3 News Radio, KKOB.
25: Breezy and quiet this evening with a low of 62 degrees in Santa Fe, 68 in Albuquerque. Slightly cooler afternoon highs Thursday with a slight rain chance. 89 degrees in Santa Fe, 97 the high in Albuquerque.
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2: You know, things have got to be bad when even the Democrats in the state of New Mexico, the Democratic lawmakers, are like, we made some mistakes here. There's a couple of errors going on. Oh, dear. And then everybody starts to run for cover. And that's what's going on with our error rate for the SNAP program, among other things. And I've been talking to you about this for a long time. In fact, Maggie Toulouse-Oliver has been in violation for several months, maybe even a year now. She hasn't turned over any of the data when it comes to SNAP and New Mexicans on benefits. And that's where we'll start today here on News Radio KKOB. Thanks for being with us. Brandon Vogt with you this afternoon. JJ Buck producing. Mike Gabe in the newsroom. And we had this in the news. And I want to continue with this and take your calls, 505-243-3333. Because there are so many New Mexicans on benefits. In fact, there's people that have been on benefits for over 30 years, I've heard, here in the state of New Mexico, right? And then, of course, the news story was about how when we had the SNAP benefits suspended for a little bit and we had a special session and everybody was freaking out because, oh, my gosh, somebody may not get their Benny check on time, and the state of New Mexico had to foot the cost for that. But also happening with the SNAP program in the state of New Mexico is all of this fraud and this what they call a high error rate, which, believe me, they will try to shove any of the fraud stuff into high error rate. And also, I think what happened, what we all saw earlier this year, this spring, in Minnesota with all the Somali fraud, I mean, they were able, I mean, that's about as big of a scandal as you're going to see anymore. And because it's a deep blue state like New Mexico, Minnesota was able to cover up as much as possible. It did force Tim Walz to not run for a third term as governor, but they'll end up nominating and electing some other far lefty. So don't you worry. Minnesota and your deep blue state, but a huge scandal. And I think when that story hit and there was nothing they could do and they saw all of the fraud that had happened, all of the years, the Leering Centers, right? The Somali fraud, Nick Shirley investigating, which it could have been anybody, Nick Shirley. And I'll tell you, in Minnesota, there were some great investigative reporters that had been talking about it for a long time. But it took that viral event with Nick Shirley to really, you know, put that thing at top of mind. And when all of that fraud started to be uncovered and started to happen, a lot of people in a lot of different states, and I'll say blue states, decided, oh, wait a minute, we better make sure our tracks are covered here. I'm sure there were scrambling in Oregon and Washington and Hawaii and California and Illinois and New Jersey and in New Mexico, too. These deep blue states, because it is fun. I mean, fraud happens everywhere. Don't get me wrong. Red states have their fraud, too. But, man, it just seems to be a little bit more prevalent when there is total and absolute Democratic control of a state. And we have dealt with that for a long time here in the state of New Mexico. So you can get in right now, 505-243-3333. We'll take your calls when it comes to the fraud that's going on. A lot of people like to call it some other things. And we'll get to some of the comments from Nathan Small, of all people. He is one of the furthest left legislators we have. And he was the guy that's on the Legislative Finance Committee that was part of reporting these findings. And I do give him some credit to get out there and in front of it, and I think that's what the Democrats are trying to do. get in front of this, try to blame it on high error rates so that it doesn't blow back on them. Like the Somali fraud blew back on Tim Walz and many other Democratic lawmakers up in Minnesota. So this is what they're saying. About 17%, the SNAP program, that they had an error rate of 17% for the fiscal year 2025. And, of course, this is a record high. It's the fifth worst in the nation, which I was like, whoo, hats off to you. I mean, you've got to really work to have a 17% error rate, and you're just fifth out of 50. There's somebody else out there, and I think we know what those states are. Some of those states that are even worse than New Mexico. Now, this is what they're saying. Most of the errors were overpayments to benefit recipients. Whoops. Uh-oh. Just got a little too much there. Oh, it's an overpayment. I don't know about you. I have never been overpaid in my entire life. It's funny how, like with these government benefits, it happens all the time, frequently. All sorts of mistakes. Whoopsie! Give you a little too much government money. You know, this rarely happens in the private sector. And as I mentioned, I've never been the benefit of overpayment. I've definitely been the benefit, or lack thereof, of underpayment for most of my life. But overpayment? No. No, it's never happened before. But look at all these benefit grabbers, about 17%. Think about this. 20% of New Mexicans are on some sort of government benefit. That's a lot of people. And it's added up to $173 million. So as they say, most of the errors were overpayments. Whoopsies! For benefit recipients, those overpayments stem from errors. Oh, just made a little, oh, I fat-fingered that one. Whoops. Oh, I wonder if that was my brother-in-law. Oh, well, he gets some extra bennies this month. Is there, and there is a bit of an accountability part, but it's coming from the federal government. And we'll talk about that coming up as well. But these were committed by caseworkers and recipients. Okay. You can only go so far with the error rate when it comes to caseworkers. It's like, I made a mistake. I was a bad employee. Didn't know. First day on the job, right? Fat fingered it, you know, didn't know how to work the computer. I mean, there's plenty of excuses there. But when it's the recipient that's making the error, that's not the case at all. These people know exactly what they're doing. They think that they're just one of many. And believe me, in New Mexico, there are many that are getting these benefits, and they're like, it wouldn't matter. Just fudge a little bit on my application. Nobody's going to notice this. You can't really get around that one. I mean, I don't buy a lot of the excuses when it comes to the caseworkers, but I definitely don't buy any of the excuses from the recipients that they were putting, and here's some of the reports we get. They were putting, it was too complex. The information was too complex. You know what? If you're putting together a really complex documents and stuff for getting benefits, seems like those would be skills out in the workforce. I don't know. I mean, honestly, I'm not saying this just to be funny, but it is kind of funny. Like, if you're scamming the system, I mean, you're pretty sharp, okay? Or at least you think you are. And those skills would probably be useful in some sort of setting where you get an actual paycheck and you don't have to get government benefits. I mean, there's a reason why they call it work in the system, right? It's a full-time job for many of these people. And as we know, when it comes to fraud, there could be one person that's doing this for several people. Friends and family, that sort of thing. I mean, they got to be wiped out at the end of the day, committing all this fraud when it comes to government benefits. That's why I'm like, you know, you could probably work half as much by getting a real job, especially a government job. Yep. You don't want to do that, though. I got to make my own hours when I'm getting government benefits. Don't have to worry about any boss or anything like that. No, I mean, if you can do this, you can fill out these forms, you can make them, as the government is telling us, they were very complex and that was able to throw off the system somehow. Then, you know, maybe you could work for an accountant. Yeah. Or work for the government. Heck, maybe they should start hiring some of these people that have been frauding after they pay their debt to society. Maybe they should give them a job after a while. I mean, that's what they do. You remember like the hackers? Like there would be these guys that would like hack into computer systems and then they'd get in trouble and or they would hack into the like the FBI and then they would get arrested and they'd be like, you know what? You're pretty good at this. How would you like to be on the payroll? And many of them did. Many of them ended up on the payroll the government and major companies to show them how not to get hacked. Maybe we should be doing that with our people that are on benefits here in the state of New Mexico. Hey, you're pretty good at this. You're pretty good at getting benefits and staying on benefits for a long time. How would you like a job with the state of New Mexico? I don't know. An idea. We'll get some of your thoughts on this. 505-243-3333. Also, where the accountability comes in. And here's an opportunity. In an election year, this is an opportunity for the Republican Party. And boy, do they need a win right about now. Also, later today, Greg Hull, the GOP nominee for governor, he's going to join us for a few minutes at 2 o'clock here on 96.3 News Radio, KQOB.
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2: All right, BB Today, News Radio KKOB, coming up. Greg Hull's going to be with us in the 2 o'clock hour. And we're going to start spending some time with the GOP nominee every couple of weeks, and not for an hour or something. We're going to talk to him for about 15 minutes or so, and we're going to each week or each time, it's not weekly, it's bi-weekly, most probably, each time we'll focus on a different issue facing the state of New Mexico. And this week we're going to be talking about education, as we got those numbers back last week, 50th again in the state of New Mexico, and Greg Holt does have a plan to try to get us out of there. So we'll talk to him about that at 2 o'clock here on News Radio KKOB. Now, with the SNAP benefits, and we'll hear from Nathan Small here in a minute, but with the SNAP benefits directly, because of the laws signed into the laws that were signed last year, it states error rates above 6% will be required to fund a portion of the SNAP benefits for their residents. We're at 17%. We're well above that 6% threshold. In fact, we're in the top 10% in the country. Top five, if you look at it by state. Number five, most error rates. I mean, if New Mexico didn't have the background and the history for corruption and fraud, maybe I'd be willing to give them a break. But no, this is par for the course here in the state of New Mexico. But there is some accountability. Now, it doesn't come from the state level. Now, the Democrat lawmakers would never put together measures there for accountability to hold themselves accountable. No, this comes from the federal government. So states would need to shoulder up to 15% of the benefit cost, depending on the error rates. And previously, the federal government covered all the SNAP benefits. And if anything, this was a very wise decision. Because if the federal government is just going to continue to foot the bill for all of this fraud and this corruption, what motivation is there for states like New Mexico, like Minnesota, like Illinois, that are rot with corruption? What's the motivation for them to actually do something about it? Nothing. Uncle Sam's writing the checks. It doesn't matter. So what if we got a 16% error rate, but now there's a little bit of accountability? And of course, it didn't come from New Mexico. It came from the federal government. All right, listen to this. This is from KRQE. They did a story on this, and this is going to be an ongoing thing that we're going to be talking about more. But you're going to hear from Nathan Small. He is the husband of Socio Torres Small. I wonder what she's doing now. I have to look at it. You know, she was working in the Biden administration, and, you know, that whole thing went south. So I don't know. Housewife, you know, like maybe she's out toting around a gun out in the canyons like she did in her campaign commercial when she was running for Congress. I don't know what she's doing. But her husband is a part of this, Nathan Smoltz, lawmaker, and I can just hear it. They're trying to run cover for themselves. I give him a little bit of credit, and I'll explain that coming up. But listen to the story here from KRQE on SNAP benefits.
4: During a presentation today, lawmakers were told New Mexico currently ranks fifth worst in the country for issuing incorrect SNAP payments. The state could owe the federal government more than $170 million annually in penalties if it doesn't cut down on those errors.
11: A years-long problem that could cost New Mexico.
12: The New Mexico Health Care Authority's high rate of SNAP payment errors puts the state at risk to lose up to $173 million in federal funding annually.
11: During a legislative meeting, experts warn lawmakers if the state doesn't dramatically reduce underpayments and overpayments of SNAP benefits, known as the error rate, the state will owe millions to the federal government in 2030.
12: Most payment errors in New Mexico are overpayments to people because of inaccurate information or administrative mistakes.
11: President Trump's Big Beautiful Bill made major changes to SNAP last year, including requirements for states with high error rates to pay penalties, which could impact New Mexico, whose error rate has steadily increased to more than 16% in recent years.
13: We want to get below 6% by federal budget year 30 in order to save taxpayers the most here in New Mexico, while also making sure that we're getting benefits to New Mexicans who need them.
11: LFC Chair Nathan Small says during this difficult economic time, it's important to not cut SNAP benefits for families while trying to fix the problem. While the errors can include underpayments, evaluators say most are caused by overpayments. Ooh. In order to fix the issue, evaluators urge the healthcare authority, which oversees SNAP benefits, to change how it collects data.
12: Strengthen the ways that it focuses on addressing where and why errors occur.
11: As well as create a dashboard to make sure SNAP caseworkers are keeping up with their cases.
2: All right, that's from KRQE. And listen, this is Pat Woods, Senate Republican, New Mexico. This audit doesn't describe a system that failed by accident. It describes a system that state officials allowed to fail year after year while they kept asking taxpayers for more money to fix a problem that they were never seriously trying to fix. That's why you needed to have that accountability mechanism in there, because heck, New Mexico is never going to hold themselves accountable or hold people accountable. Heck, especially if you busted somebody for fraud. Oh, that's a constituent. That's a voter. That's somebody's son-in-law, right? I don't want to get anybody in trouble. I mean, we can't get these Democratic lawmakers to even put murderers in jail, much less hold accountable people that are getting busted for SNAP benefits. Woods continues, when you let an error rate climb over a decade, when you keep relying on the honor system instead of checking the facts, when you keep handing out more money instead of demanding results, that is not incompetence anymore. That's enabling behavior. State officials enabled this, and now New Mexico taxpayers are on the hook for it. And that's from Pat Woods. And I agree with him. He's exactly right. I would also point out to Mr. Woods, you have been in the state Senate for a very long time, sir. And maybe you've been trying to sound the alarm on this. I don't know, but it hasn't worked. It only worked, and this is why I go back to what happened with Minnesota and their fraud. I think Democrats want to try to get ahead of fraud and corruption because they don't want to see what happened in their states like New Mexico in Minnesota. All right, we'll continue with this coming up. Also, Deb Haaland, as she's out promoting her book, and she's talking about education. That's pretty funny. We'll have that for you next on News Radio KQOB.
8: summer in Albuquerque means one thing. It's time to cruise down Central and pull into 66 Diner. Albuquerque's favorite retro spot on historic Route 66 has been serving up summer the right way for nearly 40 years. And this June, they're making it even better with some seriously good specials. Cool off with the June Shake of the Month, the Mango Nada Shake. 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And finish it all off with the June Dessert of the Month, Green Chili Apple Pie, baked fresh from scratch right there in the diner. 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You get a free shake, by the way, just for joining, and enjoy a free meal every

0: Summer in Albuquerque means one thing. It's time to cruise down Central and pull into 66 Diner. Albuquerque's favorite retro spot on historic Route 66 has been serving up summer the right way for nearly 40 years. And this June, they're making it even better with some seriously good specials. Cool off with the June Shake of the Month, the Mango Nada Shake. Hand-spun, ice-cold, and exactly what an Albuquerque summer calls for. You feeling hungry? Try the June Special, the Chorizo New Mexico Chili Dog, a New Mexico twist on a summertime classic. 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And finish it all off with the June dessert of the month, green chili apple pie, baked fresh from scratch right there in the diner. 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
1: From 96.3 News Radio KKOB, I'm Mike Gaba. New Mexico's Attorney General is expanding an investigation into Jeffrey Epstein by requesting records from major corporations. We turn to KKOB's Zoltan Chani Salcedo for details.
2: Companies including Google, Apple, JP Morgan Chase, and American Airlines have been asked to preserve information tied to Epstein. The requests are part of a reopened state investigation into possible criminal activity linked to Epstein during his time in New Mexico at the Zorro Ranch south of Santa Fe. Officials say the inquiry includes financial records, communications, and travel data. The investigation runs parallel to a separate legislative review of Epstein's activities known as the Truth Commission. Sultan Chani Salcedo, 96.3 News Radio, KKOB.
1: Several small earthquakes were recorded early today in an area south of the Albuquerque Metro, with activity centered near Belen. KQB's Natasha Leyva tells us why there have been so many reported quakes as of late.
3: According to the U.S. Geological Survey, at least seven quakes were detected, ranging from magnitude 2.6 to 3.8. The largest, a 3.8, struck just before 5 a.m., followed by multiple quakes in the same area over the next few hours. Clusters like this are called swarms, where several smaller quakes happen close together instead of one large event. Scientists say they can occur as stress shifts along underground fault lines or as the Earth's crust adjusts in one localized area. Seismic activity like this is not uncommon in parts of New Mexico, though most quakes remain small. So far, there have been no reports of damage or injuries from the latest series. Natasha Leyva, News Radio, KKOB.
1: If you need a nap, now's the time to do it. We've got sports with J.J. Buck.
4: He's on fire. I'm J.J. Buck with your Sports Animal Short, brought to you by San Diego Resort and Casino. Charlie Condon hit a two-run homer to help the Ice Soaps pass Sugarland 8-3 in their series opener at Ice Soaps Park last night. Condon is one of the Rockies' top hitting prospects. He has six home runs in his last eight games. Kyle Moore Brown stepped down as head coach of the New Mexico Chupacabras. The first-year IFL franchise is just 1-10 on the season. And former Lobo football assistant coach Jerome Haywood will take over in the interim. It was a super Tuesday at the World Cup. Messi dropped a hat trick in Argentina's win, and in the process, tied for the most goals scored in World Cup history with 16. Kylian Mbappe scored twice for France, and Erling Haaland scored twice in Norway's win. Want more? Join us on 95.9 FM, The Sports Animal. I'm J.J. Buck.
1: A power outage affected thousands of residents in Valencia County early Wednesday. PNM reports the outage started just after 5 a.m., impacting more than 5,000 customers across the stretch between Isla de Pueblo and Belen. Officials say the largest outage area was near Los Chavez. Power was gradually restored with all customers back online within an hour. The cause has not yet been determined. For 96.3 News Radio KKOB, I'm Mike Gaba.
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6: I don't have time to mess with the World Cup. I'm all in on college baseball, College World Series. Fascinating stuff. Really enjoyed the game so far. I don't know. This World Cup stuff's going to be around for like another 6 weeks, so at least another month, I think. Hey, thanks for being with us. You know, I mentioned Socio Torres Small

0: was, I guess she was state legislator, and then she was congresswoman. She got beat. She got hired by Obama and ag, and then, of course, or Biden. Jeez. Hired by the Biden administration. Now she's out. She did. Mike sent me this, too. I did find that she is the executive director. I'm going to mispronounce this. Kuvara Coalition. It's some sort of far-left ag organization. So she's working there. People always land on their feet when you talk about the Democratic lawmakers and ex-Democratic lawmakers. There's always a job waiting for them there. Thanks for being with us here on News Radio KKOB. And we'll continue with more of the SNAP benefit stuff. It's pretty ridiculous. In fact, there's almost 500,000 New Mexicans receiving SNAP benefits, and that's the highest per capita rate in the U.S. And we are one of the smallest states as far as population goes. I mean, we've got to be well under 2 million at this point. And we'll see what happens in the census here in a few years. But people are just leaving in droves, and the only people that are still here are the people that are getting benefits, evidently. We're attracting those people, people with benefits and homeless people, and we rank fifth when it comes to the high error rate or fraud when it comes to SNAP benefits. So we'll be keeping an eye on that situation. And Maggie Toulouse-Oliver, your nominee for lieutenant governor on the Democratic side, one half of the furthest left ticket in the country, Holland Toulouse-Oliver, still out of compliance with the federal government on voter data, which has been requested from the DOJ, and SNAP data. Something tells me she's not going to let loose those numbers anytime soon. Speaking of Deb Haaland, so she's out there shopping her book, A Voice Like Mine. Of course, somebody sent that. Thank you, whoever it was. I got an anonymous donation. Someone sent me the book. I think very soon we're going to start reading some passages as BV's book club gets started again. Of course, last time, a couple of years ago, you know, we read the book that Tim Keller had written about himself. Now we're going to read the book that AI wrote about Deb Haaland. But she was on MS Now and Lawrence O'Donnell's show last night. So this serves two purposes. She's trying to sell her book because she's destitute. Even though she made hundreds of thousands of dollars as a U.S. Congresswoman, hundreds of thousands of dollars in salary at Interior, she has no money. Deb, like one-fifth of New Mexicans, that's about as New Mexican as you can get. She's like, hey, I'm one of you guys. I'm also in poverty. She claims she has no money. She's living rent-free in somebody's house here in Albuquerque now. So she did the media tour. She had the feature in Vogue magazine. Ugh. And then now she was on Lawrence O'Donnell show. So it serves two purposes. It's, okay, we're going to sell my book, and that'll give me some money so I won't be destitute anymore. I'm not saying she is saying that she is. She's claiming she has no money, nothing, zero, 0.0 in her bank account. Boy, just can't handle money. Not good with the lettuce, right? So she's trying to sell her book, and then she also can fundraise. Actually, there's three things going on here. Selling the book, fundraising, trying to get money because she soaked all the money out of New Mexico already, trying to get money from the coastal elites who think it's great that there's a Native American that's running for governor of poor old New Mexico. And she's going to try to get money that way. And then also campaigning. I mean, this is like free media campaign here. So JJ will play this one. It is Deb Haaland on MS Now. She's with Lawrence O'Donnell. I think this was just last night. And she's, you know, kind of rambling on. And then at the end, she actually talks about something relevant here in the state of New Mexico. And we're going to be talking with Greg Hull about this same thing here in about 20 minutes. But we got the rankings again for the 10th consecutive year. New Mexico is dead last when it comes to education in this country. And Deb just drops a real bombshell that she's going to be able to get kids to read sooner. All right, so listen to this from Deb last night on MS Now.
1: Secretary, of course, I have a record of accomplishment. I managed a department with 70,000 career staff, an $18 billion annual budget. I'm the only one with experience like that who is running for governor, and I want to use that experience and knowledge for the benefit of New Mexico. I was also a congresswoman, so I know how the federal government works, and I'm ready to work for New Mexicans so kids can read sooner, so people can get health care when they need it, so life can be more affordable for every New Mexican, regardless of where they live.
0: Oh, my gosh. I'm running so kids can read sooner. Oh, man. I've read all of her policy stuff. I've read all of the policy stuff that Deb Haaland has put up on her website that AI or somebody else wrote, because I don't think she had anything to do with it. There's no real plan of action. Just trust her. Kids can read sooner if I get elected governor. And again, she's also just kind of running against Donald Trump. Kids can read sooner? I don't even think she understands what the problem is in the state of New Mexico. Okay, learning how to read is one thing. It's very important, for sure. But what was it? Was it 86%? It was in the 80s. I'll just say 80%, because I don't have the number in front of me. 80%+ of third graders in the state of New Mexico can't read proficiently. That doesn't mean read sooner. That doesn't mean they can't read. Some of them can read. A lot of them can't. But read sooner. All right? How are you going to do this? Any plan of action? I mean, we are hanging by a thread, people. This lady gets elected, it is over. O-V-E-R. Done. You want to see? You think New Mexico's at rock bottom now? You ain't seen nothing yet. Bachman-Turner Overdrive. My gosh. Kids can read sooner. I mean, we're talking about a laughing stock. I mean, New Mexico's already a national punchline, but a real laughing stock if this lady is the face of New Mexico, the CEO, the governor. Kids can read sooner. Elect me. Whew. All right, 505-243-3333, number to get in. I'll ask Greg Hull about that comment, because guess what? He actually does have a plan of action when it comes to education. It's going to take some buy-in. It's going to take some buy-in from some Democrats. That's our only way out of this. We'll talk to him coming up here on News Radio KQOB.
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3: 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Albuquerque's favorite retro spot on historic Route 66 has been serving up summer the right way for nearly 40 years. 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Hand-spun, ice-cold, and exactly what an Albuquerque summer calls for. 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
0: All right, Brandon Vogt with you. You're on News Radio KKOB. Our 250 flags honoree for this afternoon is Marie Johnson. 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And we want to thank our presenting sponsors today on this Wednesday, Affordable Service Plumbing, Heating, Air Conditioning, and Electric, New Mexicans for Opportunities, EnviroWorks, Thunderbird Harley-Davidson, Waterstone Mortgage, and Housing New Mexico. And our big presentation for our 250 Flags program is upcoming. We got some great, great news on that coming up soon here on News Radio KKOB. Thanks for being with us on this Wednesday. We're talking about Deb Haaland in that clip we played for you. She said she's ready to work for New Mexicans so kids can read sooner. Great. So people can get health care when they need it. So life can be more affordable for every New Mexican, regardless of where they live. Listen, that's not the problem. One of the problems in New Mexico is not affordability. Okay, that is going to vary. It's going to go up and down. And frankly, to live in the state of New Mexico is much more inexpensive than it is in many, many other places that are way worse. Now, New Mexico, I mean, one of the few things we still have going for us is the natural beauty of this state. And they're, as I've opined before, they're taking that away with all the stupid windmills they've got cropping up all over the place. But Deb is going to continue to run, not on the issues, because she can't. Democrats can't run on issues. they are going to run on Donald Trump. And this is what she also said in that interview, Deb Haaland, talking about the first line. Here's Deb on the first line of defense.
1: And yes, governors are the first line of defense against the worst policies coming out of the White House. It's so important that we elect Democratic governors across the country. And you might know that we have a Democratic governor right now in our state, and I'm working really hard to make sure that that this office stays in Democratic hands.
0: Oh, things have gone so well for us the last 8 years. Thank you, Deb. Deb, yeah, things have gone so well. We got to keep it in Democratic hands because, you know, I don't know if it goes into other hands, then, you know, we'll lose power. I mean, that's basically what it is, right? Just want to keep the power. And again, that's what she said. First line of defense. It's the first line of defense against Trump because that's who she's going to run against. And she even... We're going to hear these same boring old political lines from her, these same talking points. Like, I was a congresswoman and I stood up to Trump. Well, how did that work out for you? It didn't work out too good, right? I stood up to him. You haven't stood up to anything in your life. A bunch of people with a lot of money saw you as almost like a patsy. And they were like, oh, this is somebody we can shape into people feeling bad about and get her elected to office. You know, I mean, you know that phrase, like, only in America? Only in New Mexico. That's kind of Deb Haaland. Only in New Mexico could this happen. Because if she was in any other state, I would even say any of the other, like, far leftist states, they'd probably move on to somebody else. Like in Oregon, they'd probably be like, we can probably find another Democratic shill. I don't even know if we waste our time with this one here. Whew. Nope, only in New Mexico. Only in New Mexico. You find somebody like Deb Haaland, who is the Democratic nominee, and at this point, the overwhelming favorite to win the governorship. It's not over yet, though. Not over yet. Just when you think things are really bad, sometimes they get worse. But then, after that, it gets better. You have to be optimistic. Maybe this electorate will finally wake up. Maybe you'll see through what's going on here. And the left has a tendency to do that. And I think maybe that is what's going on here, too. They have a tendency to just push it and push it. I mean, look at the Kamala Harris thing. They didn't want Joe Biden on the ticket. They dumped him off. Even Kamala Harris trying to pick a VP. You know, Josh Shapiro of Pennsylvania may have been the difference. Who knows? Probably not, but it would have been better than what they did with Tim Walz. They can't get out of the way of themselves, and I hope that that's what's going on again, that they've just pushed it way too far here in the state of New Mexico. All right, coming up, we will talk to the GOP nominee, Greg Hull. This is going to start, which is going to be every couple of weeks. We'll have him on for a few minutes until the election and talk about a specific issue. And this week, we're going to be talking about education, since we're 50th again. And Greg Hull, unlike Deb Haaland, actually has a plan. And we'll talk to him coming up here on News Radio KQOB.
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0: 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Thanks for being with us on this Wednesday. Hey, our big golf tournament's tomorrow. Mr. Bob Clark is going to be broadcasting live out there tomorrow morning, Paradise Hills. A lot of fun stuff. So we'll give you a full rundown of what's going on there tomorrow morning. And Greg Hull, candidate for governor, next on News Radio KKOB.
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13: From ABC News, I'm Michelle Franzen. The U.S. offering details of the memo of understanding between the U.S. and Iran, now set to be signed Friday in Geneva. The proposal includes a 60-day ceasefire on all fronts, including Lebanon, so talks can resume, and reopening the Strait of Hormuz, and also finalizing a nuclear deal. ABC's Jonathan Carl says Iran could also get key sanctions lifted.
14: The single most important sanctions were the sanctions that denied Iran the ability to sell its oil on the international market. Now, they did sell their oil anyway through its shadow fleet on the black market, but this cost Iran dearly. Now, immediately upon signing this, they have access to international oil markets, something they have not had for many years under many different U.S. presidents.
13: At the G7 summit, President Trump says if Iran behaves, they can get access to frozen funds. After federal authorities disrupted an alleged drone attack at Sunday's UFC event at the White House, the Justice Department now says it bolsters the case for a secured White House ballroom.
15: The overnight filing to the D.C. Circuit Appeals Court has the Justice Department arguing the plot to attack the UFC fight with drones and snipers is exactly the kind of threat the ballroom project would protect against. The Secret Service's deputy director has said despite the plot, the UFC event was never at risk. But the Justice Department says the plot underscores the need for a drone port and sniper nests on the roof of the ballroom. The appeals court is still weighing whether it will allow a lower court's order blocking construction to take effect. Stephen Portnoy, ABC News, Washington.
13: Dangerous storms targeting Midwest states today. The outbreak will include hail, flash flooding, damaging winds, and possible tornadoes. Central Illinois and Indiana facing the biggest threat. In the Gulf states, residents already dealing with flooding now bracing for Tropical Storm Arthur, the first of the hurricane season, with life-threatening flash flooding reported. 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
16: 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From 96.3 News Radio KKOB, I'm Mike Gabum. The U.S. Department of Justice has filed a federal lawsuit against the New Mexico Supreme Court and the New Mexico Board of Bar Examiners, accusing them of violating the Service Members Civil Relief Act by allegedly failing to recognize out-of-state law licenses for military members and their spouses. KOAT asked several experts, like Attorney John Day, who stated that federal law is meant to smooth the transition for service members.
17: The goal of that is to say, if we send you to an Air Force base in New Mexico, but you've been practicing law in Maryland, you ought to be able to pick up where you left off so there's no disadvantage and there's no disability if you're a military spouse.
16: Mark Baker, the attorney representing the New Mexico Supreme Court, weighed in as well by defending the state's actions, saying
18: it's not like this is bogging people down. It's just ensuring that the background check, which the law allows states to do, is completed and is consistent across lawyers in the state.
16: A federal judge will now decide whether New Mexico violated the SCRA. Albuquerque is rolling out its Operation Cool Down plan as temperatures are expected to climb into the triple digits this week.
19: City officials say 22 locations across Albuquerque will be available for residents seeking relief from the heat. These include community centers, senior centers, the libraries, pools, splash pads, and designated shelters. Air-conditioned public buildings are open during regular hours, offering indoor spaces as temperatures continue to rise for the next couple of days. Outdoor options like pools and splash pads are also part of the city's response to the heat. The city says the plan is part of its ongoing efforts to provide access to cooling resources during periods of extreme temperatures. Residents are encouraged to check city resources for a full list of locations and hours as the heat continues to build throughout the week. Sultan Chani Salcedo, News Radio, KKOB.
16: In-N-Out is already looking for a third location in the Duke City without having even opened their first location.
20: The first location is expected to open in 2027 near the Pit as part of UNM's South Campus development. The second location is slated to be built outside of Cottonwood Mall close to Dillard's. A public notice sign announcing the third spot has gone up at Oxbow Center by Coors Boulevard and St. Joseph Drive. The development is already home to a Raising Cane's and Olive Garden close to St. Pius High School. Michael Carlisle, News Radio KKOB.
16: Edgewood town leaders have approved a plan to move forward with fire and emergency medical services. The town commission voted 5-0 during a special meeting to adopt an ordinance pledging gross receipts tax revenue to fund its agreement with the Santa Fe County Fire Department. Under the deal, Edgewood will pay about $10,000 a month for support, equipment, and operations over the next 18 and a half years. The total cost estimated at $2.27 million. 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
21: Breezy and quiet this evening with a low of 62 degrees in Santa Fe, 68 in Albuquerque. Slightly cooler afternoon highs Thursday with a slight rain chance. 89 degrees in Santa Fe, 97 the high in Albuquerque.
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0: All right, thanks for being with us. You're on News Radio, KKOB. Brandon Vogt with you on this Wednesday. And we were just talking about Deb Haaland on MS Now saying that she's going to get kids to read sooner if she's elected here in the state of New Mexico. And a guy that does have a real education plan for the state is Greg Hull, the GOP nominee for governor, and he joins us now. Greg, thanks for being with us today.
24: Hey, thank you, Brandon. I appreciate it. It's always great to get on here and talk to you and, you know, discuss these issues that are right here front and center before Mexico. And, you know, as you know and I know, this next election is going to determine if we turn this state around or we continue down the same path.
0: Mm-hmm. Yeah, but and last week, Greg, and I know you're aware of it, again, we're ranked 50th in education. It's a solid 10 years in a row. We've done the easy stuff. The Democrats replicated some of the stuff in Mississippi. Mississippi continues to move up the list now, too. They're off and running. When they used to be down into doldrums like the state of New Mexico, they haven't done a month. And I know recently you got to talk to one of the former governors of Mississippi that kind of led that charge, right?
24: Yes, absolutely. Phil, who led the charge on the what they call the Mississippi Miracle. And quite frankly, this is just some real common sense stuff. When I got to sit down and talk with him, really focusing on K through third grade reading. And this, this is a fundamental part of my education plan, is making sure that we stop the process called social promotion.
0: Yeah.
24: We're doing our kids a favor by graduating them, moving them from third grade to fourth grade or fifth grade or sixth grade or into high school if they can't read at a third grade level. And you have to understand that when you start moving through the grades, when you get to ninth grade, they're not teaching remedial, they're not reading anymore.
0: They're
24: teaching algebra and advanced reading. And so if they have a kid in there that can't read at a third grade level in the ninth grade, this just doesn't work. So that child just gets further and further and further behind. So at third grade, there has to be some sort of testing mechanism to find out if these children can read at a third grade level before we move them on to the fourth grade. Now, what they did in Mississippi, which I really thought was really great, and I want to point out that Susana Martinez had some of these ideas back in her administration as well and tried to implement some of these things. And so these ideas are not necessarily completely 100% new, but, you know, basically putting reading coaches in every school, you know, in every school district, in the K through third grades. And then doing additional literacy training for teachers in K through third grade to make sure that they fully comprehend how to teach, you know, good literacy in those early years and making sure that those skills are being passed on. So those are things that I'm going to be highly focused on when it comes to the education plan. And I have to say, yes, we need our kids to be able to learn to read as early as possible. This also, Brandon, requires parent accountability and interaction.
0: Yeah.
24: And, you know, my wife and I played a very major role in teaching our kids how to read before they ever got into kindergarten. So, mm-hmm. you know, and I just want to remind everybody that there is some responsibility that lies at home. My two grandsons, they read way beyond their level, and they're in the fourth grade now. That's because their mom sat with them when they were two and three, and they started reading at a very young age. And now they just, you know, they think on a different level, right? And so it's so critically important to their success as we move forward. But I want to point out, when you said that New Mexico ranked 50th, I'm assuming you're referring to the New Mexico Kids being reported out just recently. And I don't know, did you read that education score?
0: Mm-hmm. Yep.
24: Okay. Out of a possible score in education.
0: Of 1,000. Yeah. Possible out of 1,000.
24: We scored a 1.
0: Yep. 1.
24: We scored a 1. I don't know how you get any lower than that. I mean,
0: we put our name on our paper, Greg, and I think that was it. That's all we got credit for was we wrote New Mexico where it said name, and that was it.
24: You know, and I guess you got a point for doing that, but. This is, you know, the next one is Alaska at 63, and then it jumps on up. But you know, when you look at some of these numbers, and in education, you score a 1 on this national report. I think that just speaks volumes. Now, you kind of saw a dip. These are some post pandemic scores, and I want to give credit where credit's due, in the sense that every state seemed to have taken a drop with the exception of a few, right? Mississippi went up. You know, they're continuing to press upwards when the other states are dropping down, and South Carolina held flat. And so when you look at I think this was an after result of doing the surveys post-pandemic to see that really the pandemic had a horrible, horrible impact on the education of our kids when we kept them home and really kind of put their education on hold. And so I think there's a lot of residual effect from all of that in this. So once again, I don't want to drop it all in one place, but we have to look at the holistic, the holistic approach to all of this. What are all the factors? There's not a single factor here, but I will tell you, it goes back to being able to read. And we have a lot of kids that graduate that are not really able to read. And then you look at, the health and well-being. Actually, New Mexico was up in 41. And you look at some of the other family and community stuff where New Mexico ranked 50th in family and community. So these are some critically important scores that underscore the need, number one, to bring real reform into our education system to make sure that our kids are getting the education that we are paying for. And Brandon, I want to remind you that we're in the middle of the road. We're in the middle of the pack when it comes to funding, right?
0: Mm-hmm.
24: We talk about, we need more money. We need more money. I would say that, you know, we need to focus on outcomes.
0: Mm-hmm. Yeah. And that's one of the things in your policy, your direction on education, which you can find greghull.com. It's also where you can donate to 2 G's, greghull.com. You talk about accountability and schools that do well, getting rewarded. Tell me about kind of your plan there for holding these schools accountable.
24: Well, right now, you know, and we have to recognize that there is a funding mechanism that the schools operate off of, and that legislative authority to change that. And what we're looking at is when you look at other available resources, other available funding, other available opportunities to take a good model and reward that good model. Right now, our system, if you're doing very well, our system becomes more punitive, saying, well, you're doing well, so you must not need the resources, or we're going to pull resources away from you, and we're going to pull them into somewhere else. And so we see a lot of that happening. That happened a lot up in Rio Rancho. You know, when Rio Rancho was doing very, very well, they struggled with the fact that equation would actually take money away from them, and that didn't seem, it just doesn't seem appropriate to me. So what we want to do is make sure that funding is going in to reward excellence and build on it. Okay. And then, but we don't want to take away, we don't want to diminish the resources from our existing schools because we don't, you know, that aren't doing well. We need to go in and actually put a strategic plan in place in these schools and say, where are the real failures? Where are the investments need to be made? And let's target the funding at those investments. And I think you're going to find across the board, there's a lot of issues around reading. And I've talked to a lot of teachers and I've talked to a lot of administrators, and this is an area of great concern. So reading, as they say, is fundamental, and we're going to keep coming back to that. But yeah. When it comes to funding, we cannot, Brandon, I have to say this, we cannot continue to throw good money after bad and expect a different result.
0: Yeah, Greg Hull with us in running for governor. GregHull.com is where you can donate and you can learn about all of his policies. And you've always been a strong advocate of school choice. And I'll tell you, before Susana Martinez was elected, there were only a handful of charter schools in New Mexico. And then she was a big advocate of that. They started to expand. But after in the last 8 years under MLG, for whatever reason, we haven't seen as many of these charter schools and these higher quality charter schools pop up around New Mexico. Kind of what's your idea and what will you do to give families more options when it comes to the education of their children?
24: You know, quite frankly, Brandon, if your child is struggling in a school or not achieving the results that you feel that your child is should be receiving in that school, you should have the freedom to move your school, and the money should follow the child. And yep. What we want to look at here is, are the charter schools performing? What's the model that we can get? And I know they are. The charter schools are doing a great job. And I think that that you've got a better kind of one-on-one attention when it comes to, you know, getting the kids interested and engaged. We've got an amazing school up in Rio Rancho that just turns out incredible kids, and it's the Ask Academy. And they've been doing some amazing work up there. And it really engages the kids in what they're interested in and what they want to focus on. And I think that's so critically important. Now, as we think about that, Brandon, with the charter schools, I don't just stop there, because another educational system that gets vastly not recognized, I'm going to say it that way, or ignored, if you will, is the homeschool community. The homeschool community does an incredible job of raising their children, educating their children. I had the honor of being the keynote speaker at this year's last graduation at the CAPE convention, and that's the homeschool organization, and they bring all the kids together so that they can have, you know, a graduation ceremony, and the parents are there, they present the diplomas and all that stuff. But it was really wonderful because you saw so many amazing kids that were homeschooled, and they were there, they were kind of giving a little testimony of where they were going next, and they were all going out to college or doing something incredible or off into the military. So I think that we need to promote and encourage, you know, some of the homeschool organizations to make sure that when a parent makes that choice, that choice is available and they get the support that they need to make sure that they have the resources to provide their children a quality education as well. So those are, when you look at the education system, I think you have to look at all the components and make sure that we're finding a good fit for the kids and a good fit for the parents and making sure that our kids are coming away with the best education.
0: Yeah, Greg Hull on Education Today on News Radio KQOB. You can read his whole platform, GregHull.com. You can donate there. And, Greg, you're crisscrossing the state. Where are you at today?
24: So I am up in Espanola. We're up at an energy conference up at Okawinge. And this is an energy symposium where they're talking about all the various different energy sources that and the needs that New Mexico has. It's actually great because, you know, you're talking about oil and gas, talking about renewables, talking about geothermal, talking about SMRs, which are small modular reactors, and how energy is so critically important. And I've said this time and time again in debates and in discussions and in forums, that if you do not have the energy grid to support the state, you will never be successful at economic development. You've got to have the energy grid. to support economic development when it comes to manufacturing companies coming to the state, or just recruiting just businesses in general to create jobs. And yeah. We are a research and development state when you think about all the labs that we have. And we have a huge energy need in this state. And so solving some of the energy problems that we have are critical. And then, of course, in the energy symposium, one of the main topics that you know I love talking about that is going to really play a role in this is the water. Water plays yes. a huge role in the process of energy. And so, and as you can see, Brandon, you've driven across the Rio Grande probably a few times in the last couple of mm-hmm. weeks. It's dry as a bone.
0: Yeah, yeah. Definitely is. Greg, well, thank you for being with us today. We'll catch up again in a couple of weeks. And again, you can go to greghull.com for all of the information on him and to donate, even if it's just $5, $10. Every little bit counts when we're trying to take back New Mexico.
24: All right. Hey, thank you, Brandon. You guys have a great day.
0: All right. Thank you. Greg Hull, GOP nominee for governor. Joining us out on the road, out on the campaign trail, and that's what we'll do. We'll try to. Every couple of weeks, we'll catch up with Greg for a few minutes and focus on one certain issue. And his plan for education puts in accountability. And I know Democrats will scoff at accountability, but I think maybe after a decade at the bottom, when it comes to education, and if there's a mandate, too. I mean, that's something important to remember. Greg Hull's elected governor of New Mexico. There's going to be a mandate for change. And anytime that happens, politicians, if they know what's good for them, have to compromise a little bit. Even the Democrats in New Mexico will have to compromise a little bit. And to me, education and child well-being, the two, to me, go hand in hand. That's something that's beyond politics. I don't know why, and this happens because Democrats are dominating the state of New Mexico politically, but they have to get the credit and they have to be right. But when it comes to our kids, when it comes to education, when it comes to childhood well-being, those are things that we should be able to get folks from the far right and the far left to come together on. And believe me, there's not really many people that are in the far right in New Mexico. New Mexico is the Republican for the state of New Mexico. And I've said this before, the Republican Party is the moderate party because the Democrats have gone so far off the beaten path. All right, coming up, it looks like Bill Richardson, even though he's dead, supposedly, back in the news, and some lawmakers want to know what his dealings were with Epstein. We'll talk about that coming up here on News Radio KQOB.
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1: Summer in Albuquerque means one thing. 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Hand-spun, ice-cold, and exactly what an Albuquerque summer calls for. 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
0: 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Thanks for being with us. Want to let you know about Right to Bear Arms.
28: 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I'm Mike.
0: Okay, Mike Gabe is always wanting that microphone. You know what? He's always wanting to get on the air. Hey, Father's Day is fast approaching, and Right to Bear Arms has you covered. There's still time for you to get something. Father's Day is Sunday. How about that? Being a dad, JJ's a dad too. We got to make sure people we know what to get us. And you can't go wrong at Right to Bear Arms. Especially if you're looking for a scope for your guns. 6-Hour, Aimpoint Vortex, Night Force, EOTech, many others too. So check out the scopes or something else you might like at Right to Bear Arms. I tell you what, they got these really cool shirts. And they're like, like Hawaiian-style shirts. But then they've got, like, AR-15s all over it. But they're, like, kind of hidden. Pistols, that sort of stuff. Retro rifle shirts is what they're called. 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And you can find everything you need for dad at Juan Thibault in Montgomery. 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Again, thanks to Greg Hull for being with us and talking about education, sharing some of his vision. One of the striking things that he mentioned was with all the money that we spend on education, and MLG has been pumping it for 8 years now, The Democratic legislature has been throwing money at it for decades. Deb Haaland just wants to for kids to read sooner, right? For all that money, we're only middle of the pack. We're only middle of the pack when it comes to funding. And you see what has happened. Because that has been the answer from Democratic lawmakers over and over again. Was, all right, write another check. Keep the unions happy. Let's increase teachers' pay a little bit. Let's write more checks. Not working. And we had Amanda Aragon on a couple of weeks ago when that survey came out, and we got found out again we were 50th. And she's like, yeah, they copied some of the stuff from Mississippi's blueprint, but not the stuff that takes work. And that's where we need to start here in the state of New Mexico. And Greg Hull spent some time with the governor of Mississippi a few weeks ago and talked extensively with him about what can happen. The blueprint is there to get New Mexico, because the demographics of Mississippi and New Mexico, the socioeconomic levels, poverty, all that stuff, it is very similar. Very similar. It's just they're in the southeast, we're in the southwest. It can happen. There's a formula for it. If we want to do the work, Greg Hull wants to. Deb Haaland just wants kids to read sooner. All right. Epstein and Richardson back in the news. Two dead guys, supposedly. We'll talk about it next on News Radio KQOB.

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1: From 96.3 News Radio, KKOB, I'm Mike Gaba. Data presented to state lawmakers on Tuesday during a Legislative Finance Committee meeting indicates the governor's emergency executive orders is costing the state of New Mexico hundreds of millions of dollars. KKOB's Francina Walker explains.
2: In 2025, the governor signed 417 executive orders, costing the state $304 million. That's a 543% increase over the last 5 years. Executive orders have increased in recent years due to public health emergencies, wildfires, and flooding, like the Hermit's Peak Calf Canyon fire in 2022 and the South Fork and Salt fires in 2024. Emergency orders allow the governor to respond quickly to emergencies. However, the increased spending tied to executive orders conflicts with the legislature's power to appropriate under the state constitution. And the spending usually continues years after the initial event. The report recommends, among other things, the legislature formalize the definition of an emergency, consider adding in statute a definition of the end of an emergency, and consider adding a time limit on emergency spending, after which the governor must engage with the legislature for emergency appropriations. Francina Walker, News Radio, KKOB.
1: Albuquerque is rolling out its Operation Cool Down plan, as temperatures are expected to climb into the triple digits this week.
3: City officials say 22 locations across Albuquerque will be available for residents seeking relief from the heat. These include community centers, senior centers, the libraries, pools, splash pads, and designated shelters. Air-conditioned public buildings are open during regular hours, offering indoor spaces as temperatures continue to rise for the next couple of days. Outdoor options like pools and splash pads are also part of the city's response to the heat. The city says the plan is part of its ongoing efforts to provide access to cooling resources during periods of extreme temperatures. Residents are encouraged to check city resources for a full list of locations and hours as the heat continues to build throughout the week. Sultan Chani Salcedo, News Radio, KKOB.
1: 7 earthquakes were reported early today south of Belen and in the same general vicinity of those reported this weekend. According to the U.S. Geological Survey, the strongest quake this morning was 3.8 magnitude west-northwest of Higuita around 4:45 a.m. A 3.5 magnitude earthquake hit west of Abetas around 6:44 this morning. Then there were two back-to-back, a 2.9 north of Las Nutrias and a 3.2 northwest of Abetas. This comes after 4 earthquakes were reported in Valencia County on Sunday. Your next news update in 30 minutes. I'm Mike Gaba, 96.3 News Radio, KKOB.
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5: Oh, my goodness. Big Bill Richardson. Remember him? Island Bill, who I nicknamed. He's been gone a few years, but he's back in the news. I do want to, before we get to that, though, this rash of earthquakes that's going on in New Mexico. Oh, I don't know. I don't know what's going on here. You know, they've got all these explanations for it. You know, what I personally think, God is angry at New Mexico. That's why we're getting... God is angry at New Mexico because the Republican Party can't get their act together. And he is he's sending earthquakes to wake us up. Maybe that's what it is. He's nudging us with all these earthquakes. I don't, stay safe out there. I mean, there's nothing you can do with an earthquake. Like, I grew up in Oklahoma, so that's like Tornado Alley. There's precautions you can take. Get yourself a cellar, you know. Go to the a place, you know, like an interior room. You know, that don't never try to outrun one. You know, thunderstorms, take cover. You know, all this stuff. But then for an earthquake, you're just kind of on your own. Just good luck. Good luck out there with those.

0: those earthquakes.
1: Speaking of the Republican Party, I guess I'm on the outside of this thing now. I really don't know what's going on. I don't have any news for you as far as the GOP chairman thing is going. They're supposed to have a meeting Saturday in Las Cruces. It's going to cost $100. The Republican Party is extorting money from their own members. Also, so that money is going to cost $100 for people to vote for the chairman. And the Republican Party has a debt to lawyers because they've been fighting all these lawsuits, which, by the way, whatever happens Saturday, there's going to be more lawsuits. More lawsuits. I mean, this thing has gone, it's beyond embarrassing at this point, what's happening. And like I said, I'm kind of on the outside looking in. Like 2 days ago, John Brenna and Robert Aragon were supposed to have been meeting. Remember, I compared it to Reagan and Gorbachev in Reykjavik. They were supposed to have met 2 days ago. I mean, what's going on there? Are they both like inside a locked room and they can't get out? Maybe that's what it is. That's what you should put everybody that wants to be GOP chair, me included, I guess, put us in one of those escape rooms. But nothing from them. I figured they wanted their little spot in the sun. So I totally expected today that I would read about it in the Albuquerque Journal that one, because remember, they were going to talk and see if one of them was going to exit the race, or maybe both of them. I don't know. And I thought I would be reading about that this morning in the Albuquerque Journal, because I figured they want their little publicity pop. Hasn't happened. And here it is. We're at Wednesday, people. And honestly, this thing is baked already. This thing is already cooked. They had this meeting in Las Cruces, far away from everybody else. These SCC members are so mad. A lot of them aren't even going to show up. It may not be a quorum. They're going to try to elect somebody anyway, which is against the rules. I mean, there's going to be lawsuits. I mean, she wouldn't be running. Amy Barella, that is. She wouldn't be running if they didn't already have the votes. And then guess what? We're going to have to do this again in 5 months. So hopefully we get some clarity in the next 24 hours, hopefully, on this matter. But right now, I've got nothing. I don't even have, like, any inside information, which a lot of times when I get the inside information, if you read into kind of what I'm telling you, you can probably make it out, those of you that are paying close attention. And I don't blame you if you're not paying close attention. Don't worry about it. This will all be over soon. And then guess what? We're going to do this again in 5 months, or the Republican Party is. All right, now it's time to talk about two dead guys, or supposedly dead people. Mr. Bill Richardson. Here's a fun fact. So and I want to play this for you. This is a KOAT on Epstein and Richardson. The Truth Commission wants to subpoena the governor's office about if there's anything left. You know, after Richardson was governor two governors ago, you think there's anything left in that office that would tie him to Epstein? But thanks for playing. I'm glad that they're actually trying to do something. So I was watching a video, great story here by KOAT, and they had some, like, file footage, some stock footage of Big Bill Richardson. And you remember when he ran for governor. That was just when that's when a young BV first headed out west and was here in New Mexico when Bill Richardson was running for governor. And I was watching that stock footage, and he's walking up on stage, and it's a big banner, says Richardson for president. And then there's a website, and it said richardsonforpresident.com. And I was sitting there this morning, I was like, I wonder if, that thing's still there. And guess what? It is. You go to richardsonforpresident.com, and it's like a moment back in time. It's 2008 again. It is still there, and it is still functional. The Bill Richardson for President website. I couldn't believe it. I was like, wow, what a find that one was. So enjoy that tonight when you're sitting at home. You're sitting at home. Go to Bill. It's just Richardson. Richardsonforpresident.com. because it's still there. And it looks like a website from 2008 as well. It doesn't disappoint. But listen to this. This is KOAT talking about the Truth Commission, and they got a hold of Andrea Reeb, who is one of the co-chairs, a Republican, of the Epstein Truth Commission, and they want to know about Big Bill. Listen to this.
0: Epstein Truth Commission announcing plans to send out 14 subpoenas on June the 1st. So far, six have been sent out, including one to the state's highest office.
2: This subpoena was sent to the New Mexico governor's office by the Epstein Truth Commission this month, requesting communications, travel records, and calendar entries between then-Governor Bill Richardson and Jeffrey Epstein from 2003 to 2011.
3: Do you believe Bill Richardson had an inappropriate relationship with Epstein?
4: I mean, I do. Weird. He's deceased, but I would like to see all the documents and definitely before I accuse somebody of that formally.
2: The governor's office responded to the subpoena, sending this statement to KOAT. The governor's office does not have any records pertaining to Zorro Ranch or Bill Richardson's relationship with Epstein. At the end of each administration, all records get sent to the state archives. Our Target 7 investigation earlier this year uncovered then-Governor Bill Richardson arranged 9 meetings with Epstein, including some at Zorro Ranch. Richardson was accused by Epstein survivor Virginia Giuffre before her suicide of being forced to give him a massage. Richardson also received $50,000 in campaign contributions from Epstein he later gave to charity. Attorneys for Richardson's estate responded by email earlier this year saying the allegations were false. 6 subpoenas have been sent out so far by the Truth Commission, including one to the New Mexico Attorney General's office, who is also conducting an Epstein investigation and working closely with the Truth Commission. The commission, looking for answers about a 2019 investigation into Epstein by then AG Hector Balderas, who said to Target 7 he was told to stand down by the U.S. Department of Justice.
4: We want to look at what communications there were through emails. Did somebody drop the ball? Was it that he really believed that the federal authorities were handling this?
2: The AG's office sending a statement to KOAT. We intend to comply with all lawful requests and are assessing the subpoena's provisions to determine how we can best support the Truth Commission's important mission.
1: All right, there's nothing more creepy than John Rapallo, KOAT, asking Andrea Reeb, did Richardson have an inappropriate relationship with Epstein? Yes, he did. He definitely did. I don't know if it's that, like that kind of inappropriate, but they were definitely out there misusing people. Let me just put it to you like that. Old Island Bill. Island Bill. Yeah, and he's got his website is still up. I swear, this is hilarious. I'm going to read the front page of the Bill Richardson for President website from 2008. Diplomacy, not attacks. Tell President Bush to stop saber-rattling and start negotiating now with Iran. Isn't that hilarious? And then there's a petition. I mean, that also says a lot about Republican politics, too, that, you know, President Bush was still monkeying around with Iran almost 20 years ago. That is funny. You can contribute. Let's see here. Donate, contribute to the Bill Richardson Presidential Committee. Let's see if that's a... Ooh, it still works. It still works. I bet if I gave him $10, Bill Richardson would come back from the dead and cash that check. What do you think? Have some fun tonight. Go to Bill Richardson. No, it's actually just Richardson. RichardsonForPresident.com. They didn't even care enough to take down the web. Every button is functional. I just went to the newsroom button. There's a blog that he wrote from February of 2007. Just think about this. You know, Bill Richardson wrote a blog in 2007. It was probably while he was on the Lolita Express going down to the islands with Jeffrey Epstein. So check it out tonight. RichardsonForPresident.com. Still up. All right. Got some votes notes next here on News Radio KQOB.
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1: All right, BB Today, News Radio KKOB. Thanks for being with us. Hey, tomorrow's Thursday. That means we got America's top sound bites. Fast. It's taking over the country. Oh, by the way, so I did. So last night I emailed John Bretta and Robert Aragon, two guys that are running for GOP chair, and they're supposed to be hashing it out between them. I've got no word on. And I was like, hey, between us three, who are you guys thinking? Crickets, nothing. I feel like I'm being closed out because I'm not one of them. I'm not one of these party people, but I'm a party person. I love to party. Well, I used to. Not much anymore. But haven't heard much from them. So we'll wait and see what's going on tomorrow. All right. How about this? How about some notes here? Ooh, I got this from Jack. It's an audio, JJ. Is this a note from 2026 or 1999? Just dropping, BV, a new song by the Backstreet Boys. Ooh, ooh, ooh. Backstreet Boys, they released a new track. It's called Bottle Up from the Paw Patrol Dino movie. Here, listen to a little bit of the Backstreet Boys here.

0: JJ, I mean, is your son still into Paw Patrol at this point?
1: My kid Barrett, was. A little bit.
0: A little bit, yeah. My kids was, but they're a little too old for that now. Are you afraid that since he's into Paw Patrol, he'll also get into the Backstreet Boys since he's doing the soundtrack for this movie now?
1: They're back, all right.
0: Yeah, that's right. Oh, I mean, they must have been elated when they got the call from Paw Patrol, like, hey, you guys busy? I mean, obviously, 98 degrees turned that up. Yeah. All right, thanks for being with us here on this Wednesday tomorrow. Hey, Bob Clark's going to be out at Paradise Hills Golf Course. It's our annual KKOB golf tournament. We're going to have a lot of fun, and he'll be updating you on all the stuff that's going on there tomorrow. I'll be back in studio. Of course, it's America's Top Soundbites on a Thursday. Friday, it's a day off. But I've got some new material for you Friday afternoon as well. Comedian Joe Mackey will be with us, among others. TJ Trout's next on News Radio KKOB.
2: Summer in Albuquerque means one thing. It's time to cruise down Central and pull into 66 Diner. Albuquerque's favorite retro spot on historic Route 66 has been serving up summer the right way for nearly 40 years. And this June, they're making it even better with some seriously good specials. 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
10: From ABC News, I'm Lindsay Davis, anchor of Prime, streaming weeknights on ABC News Live. New details surrounding the memo of understanding between the U.S. and Iran set to be signed Friday. The 14-point memo calls for an immediate ceasefire on all fronts, including Lebanon. It also reopens the Strait of Hormuz and begins talks on Iran's nuclear program. ABC's Jonathan Carl says Iran would get key sanctions lifted.
11: The single most important sanctions were the sanctions that denied Iran the ability to sell its oil on the international market. Now, they did sell their oil anyway through its shadow fleet on the black market, but this cost Iran dearly. Now, immediately upon signing this, they have access to international oil markets, something they have not had for many years under many different U.S. presidents.
10: President Trump warned if Iran does not behave, military strikes could resume. The economic impact from the war is affecting interest rates. The Federal Reserve Board voted to keep interest rates unchanged, but signaled rate hikes could come later this year. ABC's Elizabeth Schulze has more.
12: What we're looking at now is a drastically different outlook for the Fed, in that at the start of this year, and even at the last meeting, we were expecting interest rate cuts. Well, now the possibility looks more likely from many Fed officials that it could be going higher.
10: In New York, a judge sentenced Gilgo Beach serial killer Rex Heuermann to life in prison without the possibility of parole. The 62-year-old husband and father, in a deal with prosecutors, pleaded guilty to the murders of 8 women starting in the 1990s, the majority of them sex workers. Their bodies were not discovered until decades later. Along the Gulf Coast, residents are bracing for Tropical Storm Arthur, the first named storm of the hurricane season. Alerts stretch from Texas to Georgia with life-threatening flash flooding possible. In Louisiana, storm preps are underway in Covington, with homeowners and businesses filling sandbags to protect from the flooding. 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
13: From 96.3 News Radio KKOB, I'm Mike Gaba. New Mexico's Attorney General is expanding an investigation into Jeffrey Epstein by requesting records from major corporations. KKOB's Zoltan Chanisocedo has details.
14: Companies including Google, Apple, JP Morgan Chase, and American Airlines have been asked to preserve information tied to Epstein. The requests are part of a reopened state investigation into possible criminal activity linked to Epstein during his time in New Mexico at the Zorro Ranch south of Santa Fe. Officials say the inquiry includes financial records, communications, and travel data. The investigation runs parallel to a separate legislative review of Epstein's activities known as the Truth Commission. Sultan Chani Salcedo, 96.3 News Radio, KKOB.
13: According to a Legislative Finance Committee report that was released on Tuesday, New Mexico's high error rate in issuing food benefits could cost the state $173 million per year under the new federal law.
15: The error rate for the Supplemental Nutrition Assistance Program, or SNAP, was roughly 16.6% as of fiscal year 2025 in New Mexico, according to the report, fifth worst in the country and a recent record high for the state. Under the budget reconciliation bill President Trump signed into law last year, states with error rates above 6% will be required to fund a portion of SNAP benefits for their residents. Those states will need to shoulder up to 15% of the benefit costs depending on their error rates. The report found that there is a low level of confirmed fraud, but nonetheless, the agency is under investigating fraud. Michael Carlisle, News Radio, KKOB.
13: Thousands of people in Valencia County started their morning in the dark after a power outage before sunrise. KKOB's Natasha Leva has the story.
16: PNM says the outage began around 5:16 a.m., impacting more than 5,300 customers from Isleta Pueblo to Belen, with a large concentration northwest of Los Chavez. Crews were able to respond quickly. Some customers were restored within the hour, and by 6:16 a.m., power was fully back on for everyone affected. The cause of the outage is still under investigation, and situations like this can happen without warning. And utility companies say it is important for residents to report outages when they happen and have a plan in place, like keeping flashlights accessible and avoiding opening refrigerators to keep food cool. PNM says customers can track outages and report issues through its alert system. Natasha Leva, News Radio, KKOB.
13: Tuesday ushered in drier air across the state, and today we're expecting even hotter temperatures with near record highs statewide. Most areas will climb into the 90s and triple digits, with Albuquerque potentially reaching its first 100-degree day of the year. Parts of southeast New Mexico could approach 110. A strong cold front will move into eastern New Mexico into Thursday morning, bringing a dramatic cool down. High temps there will drop from the 90s and 100s today to the 70s and 80s Thursday afternoon. It will also bring another increase in low-level moisture, bringing better chances for showers and thunderstorms Thursday afternoon, especially across eastern New Mexico and the mountains. Moisture will continue increasing Friday, bringing even more widespread rain and thunderstorm chances across the state. 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
18: Downs I-25 in the construction zone. That's affecting both directions. That is to be expected. I-40 right now looks good. Paseo, Alameda, Montaño. Those river crossings are all moving up to speed. North of the city, I-25 between Albuquerque and Santa Fe. Don't see any problems in either direction. I'm Michael Carlisle with KKOB Traffic every 10 minutes on the 7s. At any time, New Mexico's winds can turn a tree branch into a hazard. If you've got branches or even the whole tree making you nervous, call Roberts Tree Service to trim or remove them. 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See an accident? Call the Traffic Tracker Hotline at 505-767-9167. I'm Michael Carlisle from the 96.3 News Radio KKOB Traffic Center.
19: Breezy and quiet this evening with a low of 62 degrees in Santa Fe, 68 in Albuquerque. Slightly cooler afternoon highs Thursday with a slight rain chance. 89 degrees in Santa Fe, 97 the high in Albuquerque.
20: Currently in Albuquerque, it's 100 degrees on 96.3 News Radio KKOB.
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27: Cool out is about right, man. 100 degree heat, man. What the hell? It's not even the heat. It's the wind, the dry wind and the heat. It's horrible.
13: But the Dermer version looks good on you.
27: Thank you.
13: You're very young. Yeah.
27: So the cat's all sitting in the shade on the side patio, you know.
28: Man, that wind, it feels like Tombstone, Arizona, man, or something.
27: Oh, I know, man. It's awful. Just blowing through like that. My poor garden. Everybody else's too. You guys don't care.
28: No.
27: No, that's what I thought. Hey, everybody else, good afternoon, though. Glad you're with us. So absolutely delighted that you decided to hang out with us. Watered my seed sack twice. My pumpkin plants, too. Mm. Kids, what I just did.
28: Oh, I get it. Your seeds. Oh, yeah.
13: What a card, that guy.
27: God.
13: Yeah. It does get better from here, doesn't it?
27: But this show's going to hell. Boom, it's already there. Hey, thanks for listening, everybody, though. And thanks, hey, by the way, thanks to all of you for the kind birthday wishes yesterday. That was very, very, very kind of you all. help me slide down that road to decrepitude, making it a little easier.
13: Hey, not every day you turn 80.
27: Yeah, believe me.
18: You're welcome.
27: Did you see what St. Louis gave me?
18: Yeah, that was pretty cool.
27: Yeah, he gave me like a flask, like a metal flask, but it had the seed sack like logo on it.
18: Yeah.
13: He's really nice. Cool. He's too nice for us.
27: Yeah, he is.
13: Yeah.
27: He cares, man.
13: He does.
18: I mean, the rest of us had agreed no gifts, and then he shows up and gives you a gift.
13: Oh, made very self-serving, bad. Yeah, so we look
27: bad. Well, he did it to make you guys, like, yeah. You know. And that's right, I don't give you guys nothing for your birthdays either.
13: Oh, yeah, right.
28: That's you don't even say happy birthday.
27: I forget when your birthday is.
13: See, call him out, Drew. Call him out.
27: Now, the only time I want to know when your birthday is so Cynthia Hess can read your mind. That's basically it.
28: Well, she's not here. She doesn't scare me when she's not here.
27: Does that woman scare you?
28: A little bit.
27: Yeah, does she? Yeah.
28: Anybody that dabbles in, I told you, you know, the arts of voodoo or, you know, paranormal phenomenon, dabbles with it and all that, yeah, they all freak me out.
27: So she freaks you out just a little bit.
28: Just a bit, yeah.
18: Okay. How much more time is she giving you, by the way, TJ? Like a couple of weeks, a month, two months, three months?
27: What are you talking about? Oh, to live?
18: Yeah, to live. Because she knows.
27: She says she doesn't, if she knows somebody's going to croak, she doesn't tell them.
13: Did she say why? I mean, what if you want to make arrangements? Like if it's a tragic accident and you'd say, I'd like this notice because I've got things to do.
27: I would. The next time she's in, we will have to ask her that question. So specifically, if somebody, you're having a consultation with somebody, you're doing a reading with them, and they say, okay, you know, I'm terminal or whatever, I want to know what my day is. Don't tell me you're not going to tell me. Tell me.
28: Mm-hmm. That's crazy because you could reverse it. You can, like, let's say you're going to get hit by an art bus and you know this already. So you stay away from art buses for the rest of your days and you live longer.
27: Yeah.
13: And you've seen the movie, man. You know how it goes. He's trying to avoid the art bus, but then
18: The art bus plops through your living room while you're watching TV on the couch.
13: Yeah. If it's going to happen, it's going to happen.
18: Yeah.
27: Yeah. Art bus plows through your living room. Did I tell you how much I hate the art buses again?
18: How much do you hate the art buses?
13: You've never been on one. When's the last time you were on one?
27: I don't care about being on them. I'm caring about the disruption they do up and down Central Avenue. That's what I'm talking about.
13: Because you don't care about people getting free transportation.
27: No, of course they don't. I don't care about anybody.
13: No, you don't.
27: No, but
18: TJ's just supposed to be left alone, trolling for hookers.
13: And have free roads. Yeah. And have unlimited.
18: Some crack.
13: Trillionaires don't make money, yeah.
27: Well, look, I mean, you know, the pin curves drive me crazy. You can't make the left turns on the streets you want to make anywhere along Central anymore. I read an article, and I figured, was it Moski Mas, the historian on Knob Hill?
13: Yeah.
27: They were interviewing that dude, and he was complaining about the same stuff, man. I mean, the downturn in business when they were putting in art, it was bad. I mean, it almost single-handedly destroyed Knob Hill.
13: But Knob Hill has survived.
27: In a different incarnation.
13: Yeah.
27: I would...
13: Like a little Cam for Carla.
27: I would...
13: survived.
27: I would contend to you that Knob Hill... And I love going, and I still love going to Knob Hill.
13: Yeah.
27: I think retail has declined since art has gone in. I think restaurants are fine. I think bars are fine. I think like shops and things like that have declined. Tell me I'm wrong.
28: You're not wrong, but it's not as bad as you're making it out to be either. I mean, I think a lot of businesses did survive the building of it when it did look pretty grim and they were interrupting business and chopping all the sidewalk and road and everything up. So it's not as bad as you're making it sound. Overall, it's a pain in the ass and it's a useless, horrible transit system that some jackass got paid a lot of money to come up with.
27: You know something? I 100% agree with you.
13: See?
27: You know what I want to talk about?
13: Mm.
27: And by the way, we got your heel down the hall.
13: Yeah.
27: You feeling okay?
28: I told you not to ask me that again.
13: He's going to walk down the hall and just smack you.
27: Carlisle over here came across to me. I just came across this article. Addiction to ultra-processed foods is a thing, and it's increasing.
13: Blah.
27: People are becoming... Estimates show that roughly 14% of adults and children meet the clinical criteria for ultra-processed food addiction. And they're equating it to being addicted to alcohol.
28: Yikes.
27: They say that is how bad it is.
13: Sure.
27: Yeah.
13: There's always a line in the McDonald's drive-thru.
27: Yeah.
13: Well, always.
27: It says, why are ultra-processed foods addictive? Unlike whole foods, they are intentionally engineered to bypass natural fill when you're full.
13: Correct.
27: So those signals and trigger our brain's reward center. So you may not even realize you're full, but you keep eating those potato chips.
13: Mm-hmm.
27: Yeah. Yeah. They call it the bliss point. You taking notes on this?
13: Yeah, I'm getting it.
27: Okay, food scientists have manipulated precise levels of refined carbohydrates and added fats to hit the irresistible bliss point. And this combination rarely occurs, if ever, in nature. So they're killing us. They're killing us with this food.
13: Yeah, you getting forced to eat that, are you?
27: We're forced to eat it. But no, we're all eating it.
13: Okay, but you like it.
27: Yeah,
13: you want it.
27: And then it says, like, refined fats and sugars provoke massive releases of dopamine.
13: Yeah.
27: You know, that's the same stuff that nicotine does and alcohol and opiates do, too. And the ultra-processed foods, it's rapid delivery. It gets right into your system.
13: Yeah.
27: Ugh.
13: Just like meth. So what's your ultra-processed food that you're a
27: sucker? I was just going to ask you guys. Here's the list. They say the big ones. Pizza. Everybody loves. I don't even know if you could consider pizza an ultra-processed
13: food.
27: How
13: is that? You can make a healthy pizza.
27: You actually could.
13: Yeah.
27: Chocolate.
28: Chocolate's healthy, too.
27: I don't know. The dark chocolate's actually good for potato chips.
28: Well, yeah, that's a given.
27: Ice cream, French fries, and cookies are consistently ranked by scientists as the most addictive ultra-processed foods.
13: Yeah.
27: Yeah, so, they trigger, intense cravings and loss of control because they contain a highly engineered combination of refined carbohydrates and added fats.
13: Mm-hmm.
28: I thought it was just the opposite. It provides, well, I guess, yeah, you could eat it, need it. Look, when I was single, I would eat horribly. And I was almost like a dollar store grocery shopper. I was eating the plastic cheese. The cheese is so beautiful and orange, but it's like plastic. It didn't even melt. Remember, Carlisle, I was telling you about that?
27: Yeah, yeah.
28: Pancakes, you buy frozen processed pancakes, not good for you. All that crap.
0: Here's the problem. Yeah. All that stuff is cheaper than buying healthy foods.
27: Yeah,
0: exactly. So it's like, not only when you eat this stuff, do you want more of it, but it's cheaper, it's easier to get.
13: It's faster.
0: Yeah, you know, to eat clean and healthy is expensive.
27: Yeah, well, that's what they say. That's what they put this in. The lower income level people are mostly affected by this. And then this is another reason why I'm reading here again. Everybody is obese in this country because so many people eat this crap.
0: Yeah.
27: Well, you had to change your diet. You changed your diet completely.
0: Yes.
27: And you don't touch any of that stuff anymore, do you? Or some of them. Well, okay. You've changed your diet. What do you touch?
0: Everything you just named off.
27: Yeah.
0: The only thing I eat is occasionally we'll get like pizza or something. Yeah. And I eat the toppings, but I don't do the crust or anything. Okay. But yeah.
27: All right. All right, Gabe, you asked me, but what about you, man? Guilty? What are you guilty on?
13: I think I eat all of that stuff.
27: Yeah.
13: I mean, not on a regular basis, but I understand the urge sometimes because it's got fat and salt and sugar all right there, and it's really a satisfying thing. But then, like, if I'm driving around and I have a burger because I just don't want to stop someplace, I feel satiated for the moment, but then in about an hour, you're kind of like, I'm still not satisfied.
27: In this article, they didn't even mention salt. Because I think salt's a big deal. In all,
13: ton
27: all
13: of salt.
27: They never mentioned salt.
13: Yeah.
27: All right, Trujillo, what are you guilty?
28: Man, I'm guilty of all of the above, but I've cut a lot of it out. Honestly, I've had to since the doctor tells me, you don't want to get a fatty liver. Oh, you don't want to lose your kidneys. Oh, you don't want to lose your liver. So it's like, I started to kind of, my body is actually rejecting that stuff. I feel like crap when I eat it, so I just don't eat it.
0: And look, for most people, if you eat a lot of that stuff in moderation.
27: Yeah.
0: It's not that bad.
27: No, right, sure.
0: But a lot of people who eat potato chips, they don't eat potato chips in moderation. You don't open the bag and have a few chips and put the bag back up and eat the whole bag. Fast food, French fries, things like that, candies and chocolate. We tend as people to gorge ourselves on those.
27: I am guilty on, you're not going to believe me. I can actually limit my potato chips intake. I have them for lunch every day. I have like a handful of them. That's it. They put the bag away. I take them. You know what I do? I close the bag up and remove it from the table. I take it away.
0: There you go.
27: But I am guilty. I love good potato chips.
0: Mm-hmm. Mm-hmm.
27: And ice cream.
13: Oh, ice cream.
27: You gotta love the ice cream.
13: Yeah. Right. Everything in moderation, like you were saying. Yeah. Because if you deny yourself totally a lot of times, that's when you tend to gorge and go over the top. When you finally do get a release, that's when you just take all that box of cookies, sit in front of the TV, and then pretty soon it's ugly and you're praying that your family doesn't find you like that.
27: Yeah.
28: Especially if you get high.
27: Yeah, we didn't even bring in weed into the equation on this.
0: But like those evil peddlers of nefarious stuff, the Girl Scouts with their cookies. You ever open a box of Girl Scout cookies and had three cookies?
27: Oh, yeah.
0: No. You eat the whole box.
27: Yeah. It was right there.
13: Thin mints out of the refrigerator.
27: You love the thin mints.
13: Mm-hmm. All right.
0: Those little girls are evil, man.
27: Yeah, they are. They should be put in prison.
0: Yes. Yes, they should.
27: What a BV's daughter that was selling all.
0: Yeah. You should do a whole show on that one day, TJ.
27: Putting children in prison?
0: Yes.
13: He's the one that wants a little different, the different buildings downtown for the different age levels. You could have one specifically.
27: Oh, no, now we're talking about that. All right, we're going to take a break.
0: Damn cookie peddlers.
27: Indeed. Cookie peddlers. All right, we got some kind of a show. Chris Kale from Five Finger Death Punch coming in. He's in the building already. I know. All right, Carlisle with traffic. Hold on.
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0: Traffic right now, you do have a crash. Southbound I-25 at Broadway, you're down to one lane there due to that crash. You're going to see quite a bit of backups in that area. You've also got slow-moving traffic both directions of I-25 in the construction zone. I-40 right now looks good. Paseo Alameda, Montaño, those river crossings are all moving up to speed right now. I'm Michael Carlisle with KKOB Traffic every 10 minutes on the 7s.
3: 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Call the Traffic Tracker hotline at 505-767-9167. I'm Michael Carlisle from the 96.3 News Radio KKOB Traffic Center.
4: Mainly clear sky, breezy this evening with a low of 62 degrees in Santa Fe, 68 in Albuquerque. Slightly cooler afternoon highs on Thursday, breezy with a slight thunderstorm chance in Santa Fe, a high of 89 degrees, 97 degrees the high in Albuquerque. More on your extended forecast at KOAT.com.
28: Currently in Albuquerque, it's 100 degrees on 96.3 News Radio, KKOB.
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27: All right. Appreciate you hanging out with us. By the way, Trujillo, I just got this. Let me find it. I just got this. There is very little retail left in Knob Hill, at least for elderly, non-tattooed, pierced people. Okay, so
28: that's kind of true.
7: That just came in.
27: Okay, I just got that. there's that. I love Knob Hill. I do. I still go down there a lot. I love going to the bars, love going to the restaurants. It's a lot of fun. All right, we're going to do Geezer in a second, but let me tell you. Let's just do it. Let's do Geezer right now. Hit it.
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10: All right. Time is fleeting. Madness takes its toll. But listen close.
27: How many times?
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27: Have you seen the Rocky Horror Picture Show?
10: I've got to keep.
28: I have seen it zero times.
27: Really? No kidding.
28: Yeah. I don't know why. When I was a little boy, it freaked me out. So quite a long time ago, and I just never got into it. But I like some of the songs from it, and I like a lot of the actors and performers. I just never sat around and watched the movie.
27: Good. Well, this is what this is about. The Rocky Horror Picture Show will be revamped for the Las Vegas Sphere.
28: Oh, cool.
27: Yeah, they said they're going to use advanced technologies to enhance the original beloved 1975 film. Audiences should be prepared. Some to see this sometime at the Sphere in 2027. And as we know, Rocky Horror Picture Show has enjoyed life as one of the most interactive movie-going experiences. Fans do the cosplay with it. They throw props and they sing along with the songs. And the Sphere experience will look to build upon this, it says here, creating an environment unlike anything else in cinema. So it says, this is the latest move, the Sphere's ongoing endeavor to create unique and dynamic programming to schedule around its busy concert schedules. So, I'll tell you what, my sister-in-law and brother-in-law went to see The Wizard of Oz at the Sphere.
28: Oh,
27: which they completely revamped that for the Sphere.
28: Mm-hmm.
27: They freaking loved it. They loved it. And that recently surpassed $400 million in ticket sales since that was launched at the Sphere in 2025. That's crazy.
28: Dude, you could play some massively killer movies in that place. Close Encounters of the Third Kind would be good in there, and, you know, Star Wars. But I would actually go see Rocky Horror Picture in a setting like that where I've never seen the movie. I bet that would be outstanding to see it in that capacity and for the first time.
27: Absolutely, I agree. So it says here, yeah, so it's going to be in 2027, and they do not know exactly yet when it's going to be debuting at the Sphere. They don't know yet. So who else has been there? The Eagles, Metallica, Backstreet Boys, Kenny Chesney. Who else, man?
28: U2
27: opened it, didn't they?
28: Yeah, they did.
27: Yeah, so there you go. Rocky Horror coming to Vegas at the Sphere sometime next year. All right, we're getting news and traffic coming up.

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3: Broadway, you're down to one lane there. You can expect delays as you make your way through there. Once you get through that, you got more slow-moving traffic both directions of I-25 in the construction zone. I-40 right now looking good. Paseo, Alameda, and Montaño, those river crossings are moving up to speed right now. I'm Michael Carlisle with KKOB Traffic every 10 minutes on the 7s. See an accident? Call the Traffic Tracker Hotline at 505-767-9167. I'm Michael Carlisle from the 96.3 News Radio KKOB Traffic Center.
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4: 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It's time to cruise down Central and pull into 66 Diner. Albuquerque's favorite retro spot on historic Route 66 has been serving up summer the right way for nearly 40 years. And this June, they're making it even better with some seriously good specials. Cool off with the June shake of the month, the Mango Nada Shake. Hand-spun, ice-cold, and exactly what an Albuquerque summer calls for. 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
6: Summer in Albuquerque means one thing. 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Albuquerque's favorite retro spot on historic Route 66 has been serving up summer the right way for nearly 40 years. And this June, they're making it even better with some seriously good specials. Cool off with the June shake of the month, the Mango Nada Shake. Hand-spun, ice-cold, and exactly what an Albuquerque summer calls for. 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
19: You ever wake up in the middle of the night or maybe first thing in the morning and notice drool on your pillow? Unless you're sleeping next to someone who hasn't already seen all your good, bad, and ugly, it's probably not that big a deal and not anything to worry about, unless it's something that just started happening recently. When people drool at night, it's often because of a stuffy nose, acid reflux, or being a mouth breather. People who sleep on their stomach or side are more likely to drool than someone who sleeps on their back. But in some cases, drooling at night can be a warning sign of something more serious, like dental issues, sleep apnea, or even early symptoms of Parkinson's disease. If you're at all concerned about this, the best place to start is with an ENT doctor, an ears, nose, and throat doctor. They can recommend a sleep study to possibly get some answers. I'm Dr. Sanjay Gupta, helping you live a better life.
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20: All right, thanks for listening. Appreciate you being here. DJ Trout, Trujillo, Carlisle, Gabe. 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Bring it. Yep. Fantastic. Live radio.
8: Oh, you guys are live right now?
20: Yes, we're live. Of course we're live.
8: Yeah. Okay.
20: Yes. We it's been a strange first half hour of the show.
17: Yeah.
20: Yeah.
17: It's about to get stranger, my friend.
20: Well, what's got Chris Cahill, good to see you. You were in here before, man. I remember you were about a year ago.
17: Yeah, yeah, doing comedy back here in Albuquerque last time, and coming back in to do it again tonight. Yeah.
20: And Josh Fournier,
21: yes, sir.
20: Yeah, how you doing, man?
21: Doing good, man. Yeah, good. Still here, still kicking.
20: Yeah, well, you're both alive. At least that's good.
17: Yes,
20: you're putting up with the heat and all that.
17: Very much so. I actually rode my motorcycle from Las Vegas to Albuquerque yesterday for these shows. Yeah.
20: I'm not going to say this. That's freaking insane.
17: Yeah. Like I said, it's about to get crazier.
20: Well, good to see you. I mean, so how's the... Would you call this a new career, or what would you call this?
17: I would call it a side quest.
20: A side quest?
17: At this point, yeah. Being in Five Finger Death Punch, I got a lot of crazy stories from the years on the road and growing up and, you know, battles here and there and put it all into... Telling it on stage in the form of punch-ups and jokes and storytelling.
20: Oh, man, I mean, when you look at the life of a rock star, I mean, the people you run into, just all different types of weirdos and freaks and
17: speaking of which,
20: schizoids and, you know.
17: I went to Marilyn Manson's birthday party about 2 or 3 months ago. So, yes. Yeah, this life is different. Yeah. I had his birthday party at a bowling alley in Los Angeles.
20: And, whoa.
17: Yeah, when Marilyn Manson sends you a text,
20: well... Sure. Hey, you got to show up, right?
17: He had asked me 3 times, but I finally went. On the third one, I'm like, what are you doing? Go.
20: Josh, how'd you get involved in all this?
21: Like you said, you're talking about rock stars meeting weird people. Comedy meet weird people, too. I literally ran into Chris randomly in Vegas.
17: At Mandalay Bay, right?
21: Yeah. We were walking to go get food. Ran into him and I saw he was doing comedy. He's like, hey, man, I do comedy in New Mexico too, you know? Yeah. And I don't know. I think it's just like a mutual respect thing there.
20: Mm-hmm. Yeah, but how long have you been doing it?
21: 9 years, you know? Started here in Albuquerque. I started at a gentleman's club in Farmington, New Mexico, but.
17: That's where I'm finishing tonight.
20: A strip joint?
21: Yeah.
20: Really?
21: Yeah.
20: No kidding.
21: Yeah, in Farmington.
20: Did you get crap thrown at you and stuff or what? Beer bottles or?
21: I started because I was the general manager for this club in Farmington and I had no girls show up, but I had all these like geriatric men from the retirement home. And I was like, I don't have any girls till 6. Uh-huh. And they're like, well, wait. And after a while, I was just like, hey, I'm trying to do comedy. Do you guys mind if I do some jokes for you?
17: Yeah. Now, at a strip club, did you go Bert Kreischer style?
21: No.
17: Shirtless on stage telling the jokes?
21: I did bring myself up, though, because I was the DJ, too. So I was like, all right, ladies and gentlemen, we got to come to the stage, Josh Ford, yay! And I would come out from behind a curtain, and these old men were like, yeah, it's like performing for your grandpa. Yeah. So, yeah, I started, but then I started doing comedy after the club burnt down. I came to Albuquerque and just
20: also, so you're an arsonist, too.
17: An insurance collection agent.
20: How's it going for you? Because, like you said, this is kind of a side gig for you, but, I mean... I'm not getting political here at all.
17: Okay,
20: but no, I'm not gonna, seriously.
17: No, do I.
20: But comedy in the time of political division. Mm-hmm. How is that, man? I mean, you does it affect what you joke about, or you just be funny?
17: I am an entertainer. There's plenty of other craziness going on out in the world.
20: Yeah.
17: When people come to see me, whether it's in comedy, whether it's with Five Finger Death Punch, whether it's on the podcast, I got a new podcast called Beardo and Weirdo. Any of those things.
20: Beardo
17: and Weirdo.
20: Oh, I like it.
17: Yeah, we've been doing it for about a year and a half. Yeah. Talking a little bit about recovery. I'm been sober for about 5 years now, as has my co-host. We've had Kerry King from Slayer on there. We've had, oh my God, Dee Snider from Twisted Sister.
20: Yeah.
17: We broke the news that Sebastian Bach was being the new vocalist for Twisted Sister on the podcast. I had to wait because we recorded it the week before. I was like, we got to get ahead of this and get this out there.
20: Yeah.
17: But I respected their...
20: the thing about bringing rock people onto podcasts, they don't
0: tend to be shy.
17: Exactly. And like Craig and I have been around. Craig's been doing comedy for about 25 years.
0: Yeah.
17: He's very social, knows everybody. I'm also very social and know everybody. So we're able to just text people, get them to come in, and it just it's basically a conversation among friends and allowing people to come in and see these conversations.
0: The gig, where is it?
21: It's at True Tattoo down on San Mateo and Montgomery. True Tattoo is a all-female tattoo shop here in Albuquerque, New Mexico. Yeah, it's a great spot. We've done a couple of shows here. It's a very small, intimate venue.
0: Oh, bad.
21: You get to get up close and personal with Chris Kale. The address is, just look up True Tattoo.
0: That's on San Mateo. Just Google it, man.
21: True Tattoo, very right there.
0: Tonight, 7:30, and I understand it's an adults-only crowd. Is that correct?
21: You know,
0: that's what I saw, but
21: it's, I believe, you know, I'm just
0: trying to find what the content would want an 8-year-old in there.
21: House party vibe.
0: Okay, yeah, okay.
21: You know what I mean?
17: Yeah, there will be some adult topics.
0: All right, great. We got Chris Kale in here, Five Finger Death Punch. You know him from that, and Josh Fournier started in a strip club. And look where he is now.
21: Yeah, dude. Yeah. South Valley bad boy. We're out here.
0: All right, we're going to take a quick break of traffic, come back, and we'll wrap it up on the other side with you guys. Glad we had time to get you guys in here.
17: Absolutely. I appreciate you letting us come in. Thank you.
0: All right, Carl, out with traffic. Hold on.
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23: Well, as we take a look at traffic right now, crash cleanup continues southbound I-25 at Broadway. You're down to one lane in that area. You will see backups. I-25 in both directions near the construction zone. We're seeing more slowdowns there. Also, a little bit of a slowdown westbound on I-40 near the interchange. Paseo, Alameda, Montaño, those river crossings are moving up to speed right now. I'm Michael Carlisle with KKOB Traffic every 10 minutes on the 7s.
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0: All right, we're back. We got Chris Kale, bassist with Five Finger Death Punch. Slow down, bro. Also, we got comic Josh Fournier in here with us. It's going to be at True
21: Tattoo.
0: Comedy tonight, 7:30. Are you going to be going down to the Intermountain Gods, too? Are you doing that, too?
17: Yeah, that's why I did this show here today. I wanted to be able to do the comedy show here in Albuquerque, and then I'm riding my motorcycle from here to Mescalero after the show tonight.
0: Yeah.
17: Yeah, doing a little night riding.
0: Comedy is what you're doing down there? Or are you?
17: No, it's Five Finger Death Punch.
0: The band's going to be down there.
17: Yeah.
0: How come nobody tells me this?
17: get to have an unfolding conversation.
0: Have you been down there before?
17: No, this is my first time. Oh. Josh was telling me great things. Oh, Pantera down there a little while ago.
0: It's beautiful. Yeah. I mean, it's beautiful down there. Definitely eat at the end of the mountain, guys. Food's good.
17: Oh, wonderful.
0: All right, so what's harder, rock and roll or comedy?
17: Comedy, for sure. I've been in Five Finger Death. I've been playing music since I was 15.
0: Yeah.
17: And I can do music all day, back of my hand, because when I'm up there with Death Punch, I got four of my friends up there. You got pyro, lasers, volume. People know the songs.
0: Yeah.
17: When you're doing comedy, it's just me, one mic, and whatever people are in the room at that point. You can't hide behind anything.
0: Dude, I couldn't do it, man. I just could not do it. All right. How hard is it? Not saying that any of your jokes ever bomb, but how hard is it, though, when a joke bombs or you're having an off night, Josh?
21: Oh, man, you wish you had pyro. bombing's one of the most humbling things, I think, ever. You bomb in a room full of, like, 800 people. It literally sucks the energy. Just everything comes to a stop, and they're just get looked at. I think it's like everyone's fears.
0: Have a great night, everybody. Yeah. See
21: you. I've bombed a lot. I've gotten comfortable, especially doing comedy in Albuquerque. You get used to how wild the audiences are.
0: Yeah.
21: And now if I bomb, I'm doing my full time.
17: And even when you're bombing, there's going to be some loud laughs from the very back of the room where all the other comics are watching, knowing what you're going through.
0: They can all relate to what it is.
17: Yeah, I used to be terrified of bombing, but I like it now because it makes you grow and makes you try to get yourself out of those holes.
0: Yeah, so how do you do your material?
17: just life. Life. And
0: you write the stuff out ahead of time, or how's it work for you?
17: I write some stuff out, but most of it is kind of working on stage. Like, yeah. I've got the story going into it, and then I'll punch it up from there. Yeah. And just the other day, I was at Jimmy Kimmel Comedy Club back in Vegas, and I had like this, like, it was flowing through me. I was in the zone that day. Oh, got up several good punch-ups. But yeah, just in the moment and being familiar with the stories and then allowing the crowd to kind of move you along to do new stuff.
0: Gentlemen, it's been a pleasure having you in here. I wish I had another half hour to talk to you guys. I'd like to come back. Next time, you come back in September?
17: Yes.
0: Come in and give me more time.
17: 100%.
0: And then you can come in anytime you want.
21: Hey, man, I'll be around. I'll be around.
0: All right, we got Chris Cale, bassist Five Finger Death Punch, and we got comedian Josh Fournier sitting over here with us. Show again tonight.
21: 7:30, True Tattoo, 3500, San Mateo.
0: All right, thanks, guys.
17: Absolutely. Thank you for having us.
0: Love to have you guys.
17: Love Albuquerque. Super excited to be back here again.
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2: 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Albuquerque's favorite retro spot on historic Route 66 has been serving up summer the right way for nearly 40 years. And this June, they're making it even better with some seriously good specials. 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Hand-spun, ice-cold, and exactly what an Albuquerque summer calls for. 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
23: Crash cleanup continues southbound I-25 at Broadway. You're down to one lane in that area. You will see backups. I-25 in both directions near the construction zone. We're seeing more slowdowns there. Also a little bit of a slowdown westbound on I-40 near the interchange. Paseo, Alameda, Montaño, those river crossings are moving up to speed right now. I'm Michael Carlisle with KKOB Traffic every 10 minutes on the 7s. See an accident? Call the Traffic Tracker hotline at 505-767-9167. I'm Michael Carlisle from the 96.3 News Radio KKOB Traffic Center.
27: 100 degrees in Albuquerque.
0: 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Coming up, we got Gary and Adam coming in from Green Summit to tell you about the drought and what you could possibly do to make it better for your plants and for yourself in your yard. Also, Dr. Barry Ramo in the 5 o'clock hour coming up to talk about stress and eating. 96.3 News Radio, KKOB. 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
11: From ABC News, I'm Michelle Franzen. The Trump administration disclosing terms of the proposed memo of understanding between the U.S. and Iran, set to be signed Friday in Geneva. It calls for an immediate ceasefire on all fronts, including Lebanon, reopens the Strait of Hormuz, and resumes nuclear talks. President Trump says billions of Iranian funds could also be unfrozen if Iran behaves. ABC's Jonathan Carl says the deal falls short, though, of the joint agreement made during the Obama administration on nuclear program.
12: This is under the Obama deal. Iran reaffirms that under no circumstances will Iran ever, no time limit, will Iran ever seek, develop, or acquire any nuclear weapons. So that is something that was already in place in the agreement that President Trump ripped up during his first term. So there is going to be a lot of criticism of this agreement, and a lot of it coming from the people that were cheering the president on when he engaged on this military operation in the first place.
11: Iranian parliament member Mohammad Ghalibaf, in an interview with Iran State TV, claiming Iran won over the great military power. The FBI continues to search for more suspects in the alleged drone plot targeting Sunday's White House UFC event. Five people have been charged. Authorities say more than 20 others may have been involved in the plan.
13: That initial tip was given to the FBI by a local police department in Ohio after a mother of a 19-year-old suspect charged in these cases called because she was so concerned about him amassing all of these weapons and the concerning conversations that he was having online. And that led the FBI to then get a confession from him and search his phone and uncover this plot where they would have launched explosive drones at the actual fight, and then followed that as people were fleeing the South Lawn. They planned to position snipers who would take out high-value targets.
11: ABC's Alex Mallon. Along the Gulf Coast, residents bracing for Tropical Storm Arthur, the first storm of the hurricane season. 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
14: 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Data presented to state lawmakers on Tuesday during a legislative finance committee meeting indicates the governor's emergency executive orders is costing the state of New Mexico hundreds of millions of dollars. KQB's Francina Walker has the story.
15: In 2025, the governor signed 417 executive orders, costing the state $304 million. That's a 543% increase over the last 5 years. Executive orders have increased in recent years due to public health emergencies, wildfires, and flooding, like the Hermit's Peak Calf Canyon fire in 2022 and the South Fork and Salt fires in 2024. Emergency orders allow the governor to respond quickly to emergencies. However, the increased spending tied to executive orders conflicts with the legislature's power to appropriate under the state constitution. And the spending usually continues years after the initial event. The report recommends, among other things, the legislature formalize the definition of an emergency, consider adding in statute a definition of the end of an emergency, and consider adding a time limit on emergency spending, after which the governor must engage with the legislature for emergency appropriations. Francina Walker, News Radio KKOB.
14: Albuquerque is rolling out its Operation Cool Down plan as temps are expected to climb into the triple digits this week.
1: City officials say 22 locations across Albuquerque will be available for residents seeking relief from the heat. These include community centers, senior centers, the libraries, pools, splash pads, and designated shelters. Air-conditioned public buildings are open during regular hours, offering indoor spaces as temperatures continue to rise for the next couple of days. Outdoor options like pools and splash pads are also part of the city's response to the heat. The city says the plan is part of its ongoing efforts to provide access to cooling resources during periods of extreme temperatures. Residents are encouraged to check city resources for a full list of locations and hours as the heat continues to build throughout the week. Sultan Chani Salcedo, News Radio, KKOB.
14: On Tuesday, New Mexico State Senator Peter Wirth announced he will not seek his leadership position again for next year's legislative session, nor will he seek a sixth term in 2028.
23: He served in the state Senate since 2009 after a stint in the State House of Representatives and has served as majority floor leader for 10 years. In a statement, he said he decided not to seek re-election to his leadership position or Senate seat because it was the right moment to pass the torch. Wirth played a key role in leading legislative efforts regarding behavioral health infrastructure, creating state trust funds, and expanding early childhood programs. He was also instrumental in repealing the state's 1960s era statute that criminalized abortion. Michael Carlisle, News Radio KKOB.
14: Edgewood has taken a step to maintain fire and EMS services through a new agreement with Santa Fe County. The town commission voted unanimously to approve an ordinance using gross receipts tax revenue to fund the deal. The agreement calls for monthly payments of $10,000 over about 18 and a half years, totaling roughly $2.27 million. In return, the town will receive technical support, equipment, and operational resources. Leaders say the move helps to secure long-term emergency services for the community. For 96.3 News Radio, KKOB, I'm Mike Gaba.
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16: How did I lose weight? 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
23: Traffic right now. Things moving better southbound I-25 near Broadway where you had that earlier crash, but you're still going to see some slowdowns in that area. Both directions of I-25 near the construction zone, you've got slowdowns. Also, traffic moving a bit slow westbound on I-40 as you approach the interchange. I'm Michael Carlisle with KKOB Traffic every 10 minutes on the 7s.
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25: Breezy and quiet this evening with a low of 62 degrees in Santa Fe, 68 in Albuquerque. Slightly cooler afternoon highs Thursday with a slight rain chance. 89 degrees in Santa Fe, 97 the high in Albuquerque.
27: Currently in Albuquerque, it's 101 degrees on 96.3 News Radio KKOB.
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31: No, I'm not.
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0: I apologize to both of you for that.
16: Pee-wee Herman's funny. I mean, I used to watch him all the time.
33: Yeah.
16: Back in the day.
33: Yeah. It's a little before my time, Pee-wee. Sorry.
16: How old are you, dude?
33: I don't know that I need to
16: disclose that on the air.
33: I guess young enough to think that Pee-wee.
16: Oh, well, you got
33: And probably my mom didn't allow it in our house either.
16: Seriously?
33: Oh, okay.
34: Yeah. I remember Pee-wee.
16: Yeah. You got all your hair, so that's good. So you can't be that old.
33: Yeah. Yeah. Got it all.
16: Yeah, sure.
33: More than this guy.
16: Well, come on, man. I lost my hair? Yeah, I was like in my 20s.
33: Wow.
16: When it started going away.
33: So, yeah.
16: Nobody cares about that. Why are we even talking about this? We're not talking about hair growth. We're talking about plant growth.
33: That's right. Let's do it.
16: You like that? Like that segue, yeah, what good, I just good, did good. There? Yeah, everybody else, good afternoon. Glad you're here with it. Trujillo, did you just say 101 degrees? 101 degrees. 101 degrees. Unbelievable. Yeah, so we got Gary Fears.
34: Hello.
16: Adam Bagater.
33: You got it.
16: How was that?
33: Pretty good.
16: Both from Green Summit Landscape Management. Good you're in here. Appreciate you coming in today. So how do you work outside in this stuff?
34: Well, try to be as early as possible and get it done and get in.
16: Yeah.
33: And one thing our crews do that is, you know, hats, and but they wear long sleeve, light, kind of the thinner material.
16: Yeah.
33: But we have a lot of guys, and I've done it, work in long sleeves.
34: Yeah. You
33: get
34: and
33: used
34: hoodie,
33: to it. And
34: you know,
33: it helps from the sun. You got to protect from the sun.
16: You have to.
33: Yeah.
16: I mean,
33: yeah,
16: you'd be a lobster, right? Yeah.
33: Right.
16: Yeah, sure.
34: And we cover up. Make sure you drink a lot of water.
16: Yep, for sure. So, Green Summit Landscape Management, number one, thanks for advertising with us. Thanks for being on our air. But number two, thank you for participating again in SeedSack. You agreed to have one of our grand prizes again this year.
28: Seed Sack Alert. Seed Sack Alert.
16: I should have told you.
33: Yeah, no, it's right up our alley. Let's get some water on stuff and grow it. And
16: yeah. Yeah. Yeah.
33: It's good.
0: You haven't picked yours up yet.
33: No, I.
0: You know what? It's June 17th, dude.
33: Well, hey, real quick, let me. One thing I heard, we have heard this, that to avoid squash bugs, I think I told you this last time, you plant after the 4th. But I get maybe with the bigger pumpkin, can't wait that long.
0: There's the problem.
33: Right.
0: You're going to need at least 100 days.
33: Okay.
0: After sprouting.
33: Well, let's just see what I can see what I can do.
0: You may have some magic that you can work to get this done.
33: You saw what we did last year. Do you remember my pumpkin last year? Yeah. It was big.
0: Yeah.
33: It was after. I'll be planting that on July 5th.
0: Yeah. You saw mine, didn't you?
33: Yeah, I did.
0: Okay. Whatever.
33: Well, I'm not competing there yet.
0: No. Eventually. I can't win my own contest.
33: Sure.
0: So I just do it for fun. All right. But anyway. All right. I want to talk about the hot weather. I got a whole bunch of questions about the hot weather for you. I mean, does anything intrinsically happen to the soil when it gets this hot? Does it lose its capacity to hold moisture? Does the moisture evaporate out of it?
34: Well, I mean, you have soils that are better, and obviously one of the things that you can do is install mulch, right? And that helps to hold in the moisture. But amending your soil with good organic matter is going to help hold the moisture more.
33: It's probably a little above our pay grade. Maybe somebody down at New Mexico State could tell you what intrinsically happens in the soil. But I do think building a strong soil with organic, people say that, but organic matter just is, it's kind of like little sponges in your soil holding water. So building up a good amount of living material in your soil will help, especially for all you West Siders.
0: Yeah,
33: where it's sandy and things.
0: Well, it's sandy on the west side, and then I live in the valley.
33: Yeah,
0: and in the valley, clay.
33: Yep. Sure,
0: the clay's terrible, right?
33: Sure.
34: Yeah,
33: sure.
34: Yeah, that's the opposite problem.
0: Right. Yeah. Sure. So, obviously we're in a drought.
33: Yes.
0: We're not only in a drought; it's too hot. So this is kind of a bad combination for people's yards.
33: Right. And the wind, you're talking about that a little earlier with your corn, you said, not doing great.
0: Yeah, but you would think corn would be able to weather stuff like this just because it does well in hot weather. Yeah. But even my corn is wilting.
33: Yeah, it just dries things out more.
0: Yeah.
33: And so I think it highlights the need for, coming over here, we were talking about this, water management. We know we manage our time, we manage our money, we manage different things in our life, control them, measure them, and that's where water has to be watched. You have to be aware of what you're using so that you can change it if needed.
0: What are some of the big mistakes that people like me make?
34: We were talking about this, not being familiar with how to manage it, educating yourself on how to use your irrigation timer and adjust it as needed, right? I think a lot of people don't want to do that, that's fine. Hire us.
33: Feel free to call us. Yeah, if you don't want to manage your controller, we'll come help. But there's a lot of YouTube videos that go look at your controller, learn how to turn it on, turn it off. Knowing how to shut off your water, you're going to waste the most water in a leak. So you hit it with your lawnmower. This happened at my house the other day, and it just leaked, and I didn't notice for a while, and that wasted some water. So knowing how to shut it off, but being familiar with how to turn your water on and off, people often don't know how to do that.
0: What are some of the reasons, you just made leaks, which is a big one, but what are some of the reasons we are wasting water right now?
34: Well, you said it, right? When you're not what's not being watched is, going to be wasting water.
0: Yeah. Yeah. But most people are just not paying attention to what you're saying.
33: Most likely. Yeah. They were maybe watering a lot in for something, to get a dry spot up, and maybe it looks good now, but you need to turn down. Now, I do think it's important to manage water because we need grass. We don't want to remove all grass everywhere, but we need to manage the grass that we have and make sure it's watered efficiently and well. Because the biggest consumer of water is turf grass. Yeah, it needs a lot of water to survive, so that's why it has to be watched over and cared for so that the grass that we do have stays good. Now there are places maybe that aren't used as much where their grass could be removed. City has amazing, the Water Authority, has amazing rebate options if you remove non-necessary turf, and there are some good options for that, especially in maybe HOAs or apartment complexes. But in your parks and things, it needs to be managed and watched because those are important things.
1: I remember the beginning years ago when we were really, really, really trying to cut down on water in this city. And actually, I think we did a really good job.
33: We did
1: a really good job. But everybody's putting the stones in, man. They replaced the grass with stones, and now we're finding stones aren't doing us any favors either.
33: Yeah, we found, and I could point out a few different properties that have done excellent with native grass planting. There's a couple right near our office I drive by just to look at and say, how are this doing? So there are some really good options for native grass lawns. We have one at our office, actually. We have a little
1: what are you talking, buffalo grass? What else?
33: Yeah, buffalo grass. A mix. You want a mix of grass. It's always good to have a mix of grasses because different grasses do well in different scenarios. So there'd be others, some fescues, some grama, but buffalo's a good.
1: What is bad grass? What would you not want to put in?
34: Well, the Bermuda grass is a debate, right? Because that's a good warm season grass, but it's very invasive here, right? So some people, you know, nurture it and let it be. Some people, it's considered a weed, so it could be bad.
1: So the Bermuda grass is the ones with the roots that just go everywhere,
34: they spread everywhere, and it's hard to eradicate.
1: Man, I hate it.
34: Other parts of the country, they love it and they grow it. And that's what their grass.
1: They consider it everything. You can't get rid of it.
34: Right.
1: Indeed. So. All right, if you don't want to put grass in, we got to take a break. I got to save this for when we come back. But if you don't want to put grass in, what kind of mulch would you suggest using as a ground cover? All right, we got both Gary and Adam here from Green Summit Landscape Management. You hear them on the air all the time. So, Google them. You need their services. Carlisle with traffic. Hold on.
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23: Well, taking a look at traffic right now, you will see a little bit of a slowdown headed west on I-40 near the interchange. I-25 at the construction zone, you got slow-moving traffic in both directions there. Westbound on Paseo, as you approach the river, you're going to see some slow-moving traffic there. Also, you've got some congestion westbound Alameda near 2nd Street. I'm Michael Carlisle with KKOB Traffic, every 10 minutes on the 7s.
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25: Mainly clear sky, breezy this evening with a low of 62 degrees in Santa Fe, 68 in Albuquerque. Slightly cooler afternoon highs on Thursday, breezy with a slight thunderstorm chance in Santa Fe, a high of 89 degrees, 97 degrees the high in Albuquerque. More on your extended forecast at KOAT.com.
27: Currently in Albuquerque, it's 101 degrees on 96.3 News Radio, KKOB.
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1: All right, thanks for listening. We got Gary and Adam here from Green Summit Landscape Management talking about the drought, talking about your wasted water, getting your water bill down. I want to talk about the city, but I do want to follow up with that question about... I got rocks. I hate my rocks in the back of my property. I'd like to either get rid of them or something. What is a good mulch or a good ground cover other than rocks? If you want to get rid of your grass, but you want to put something else in other than rocks.
34: Well, I mean, I think there's a place for the rocks, you know, but immediately around the drip line of the tree is where the most benefit from the mulch is, if you can just put it around the drip line of the tree, because that's where you want to hold in the moisture of it. And maybe some outer, you know, skirt areas is where you can have the gravel. I like a real fine compost mulch. That's what I like to use. It looks nice when it's fresh.
1: Yeah.
34: And, you know, it doesn't blow away because it kind of compacts down. But, you know, there's other options.
33: Yeah, and I agree. There's definitely places in our property where we have that. But there's also a bark mulch from tree companies that chip their trees. Because we do this. We have a tree crew, and we'll have loads of this bark mulch, and some of it looks phenomenal. Yeah. Some of it's a little dirty in the fall. There's maybe some more leaves in it. But either way, this is stuff that anyone can get for free.
0: For free.
33: You can call probably most tree company. We would. If someone called our office and said, hey, do you have any mulch? We'd figure out a way to put them in touch with our crews so they could dump it. Oh. I do it for friends and people that have asked. So I'm sure other companies would do it. And even I know a company, Bacchus Trees, we'll say it. They have it in front of their shop out on Edith Boulevard, right by our office. It says free mulch. It says free mulch. Take all you want. We'll make more.
0: Really? Okay. So you just get somebody with a pickup truck, a bag, yeah, load it up, and then take a bag.
34: Yeah, people are there with bags or whatever.
33: So that's cool. It's a good option.
0: The one thing that's kind of a big deal because is the city still charging a surcharge for big water users?
34: Absolutely. Yeah. I mean, that's a big deal. I mean, and it, you know, it's kind of how the city manages and watches the water usage, you know, on the meters all over the city. And so, yeah, they're still doing the winter average, right? So you want to still somewhat water during the winter, so you level that out, because they're going to charge you more if you peak.
0: Oh, no kidding.
34: You know, high in the summertime.
0: Because
34: right?
0: I always kind of turn mine off during the winter.
34: Yeah, which most people do, but you know, you should try to level that out.
33: That's how they set your budget. They set your budget by your winter average water use, and so sometimes they're set low because of that. But then they can offer a surcharge, and we help manage water in many HOAs, probably many that your listeners here are a part of.
0: Yeah,
33: Doing different tests so that to avoid these surcharges, and we have quite a few success stories now of helping companies, HOAs manage, find the problems, upgrade. This is one thing we were talking about upgrading their controllers using smart technology. It's getting really, really good. So you can manage remotely from your phone. There's good apps.
0: Yeah.
33: It, similar to the first time we talked about controllers, you got to be familiar with it. You got to be committed to kind of using the systems, but they can be really awesome solutions to managing your water, so it's not just your brain.
0: Will the city help you with that?
34: Yeah. I mean, they offer a lot of rebates at different programs. And one of them, you know, they'll look at an annual time frame of managing your water, and if you decrease it by, you know, such percentage, you know, they'll help, you know, help give you a rebate on that.
0: Okay.
34: There's a lot of opportunity.
33: Albuquerque's always been very ahead of the curve on rebates and saving water, and so they'll work with you. They will absolutely. If you want to get into these things with them, their website, 505 Outside is what it's called.
0: 505 Outside?
33: 505 Outside. Okay. Google it. You'll see it. Google it.
0: Yeah, sure.
34: Or go to the Water Authority website. They have a lot of resources there, and including just educating yourself on the rebates, because any work you do in your yard, you probably can get a rebate back.
33: Certainly on your trees. You can get money. And their rebates are as credits on your water bill.
0: Does the city do anything if you want to plant trees? Because they're encouraging us all to plant trees, right?
34: Absolutely. Those are the tree baits, right? So any irrigation work you do on trees, you can get 25% up to $100 or whatever, you know, per tree. And you can, so any irrigation work you do on it, any trimming you do on it, you plant a tree, any of those things.
0: So hypothetically, if I plant a new tree from the ones you guys just took out, you guys just took two of my trees out, planted new trees, I could get a rebate from the city.
34: I believe so,
0: Really?
34: Yeah.
0: Does it matter what kind of tree it is?
34: They probably are trees we don't want to plant.
0: Yeah. Like those elm trees.
33: We don't talk about those because we don't do it. We don't. But we'll help you. Yeah. Hey, we'll look into it for you on that.
0: Probably. All right. Hang with me one more break.
33: Sure.
0: All right. We're going to talk a little bit more about how do you keep hoses from failing?
33: Okay.
0: Among other things. So we're trying to save everybody water.
33: That's right. Right.
0: All right. We got Gary and Adam here from Green Summit Landscape Management. News and traffic coming up. Hold on.
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7: 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Albuquerque's favorite retro spot on historic Route 66 has been serving up summer the right way for nearly 40 years. And this June, they're making it even better with some seriously good specials. 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Hand-spun, ice-cold, and exactly what an Albuquerque summer calls for. 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
23: Well, taking a look at traffic right now, you will see a little bit of a slowdown headed west on I-40 near the interchange. I-25 at the construction zone, you got slow-moving traffic in both directions there. Westbound on Paseo, as you approach the river, you're going to see some slow-moving traffic there. Also, you've got some congestion westbound Alameda near 2nd Street. I'm Michael Carlisle with KKOB Traffic every 10 minutes on the 7s. See an accident? Call the Traffic Tracker hotline at 505-767-9167. I'm Michael Carlisle from the 96.3 News Radio KKOB Traffic Center.
27: Currently in Albuquerque, it's 101 degrees on 96.3 News Radio KKOB.
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7: Summer in Albuquerque means one thing. It's time to cruise down Central and pull into 66 Diner. Albuquerque's favorite retro spot on historic Route 66 has been serving up summer the right way for nearly 40 years. And this June, they're making it even better with some seriously good specials. Cool off with the June Shake of the Month, the Mango Nada Shake. Hand-spun, ice-cold, and exactly what an Albuquerque summer calls for. You feeling hungry? 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And finish it all off with the June dessert of the month, green chili apple pie, baked fresh from scratch right there in the diner. 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
11: 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New Mexico's Attorney General is seeking nearly $1 billion from Meta in an ongoing court case. KKOB's Michael Carlisle.
23: In recent filings, the state has asked a Santa Fe judge to order the company to pay about $953 million to address youth mental health concerns. State attorneys argue Meta's platforms, including Facebook and Instagram, have contributed to issues like depression and eating disorders among young users. Meta denies those claims, saying its apps are widely used without harm and that it has added safety measures for teens. The case is now in its second phase, with the judge expected to decide the next steps. Michael Carlisle, News Radio KKOB.
11: Albuquerque rolling out its Operation Cool Down plan as temps are expected to climb into the triple digits this week. More from KKOB's Zoltan Chani Salcedo.
12: City officials say 22 locations across Albuquerque will be available for residents seeking relief from the heat. These include community centers, senior centers, the libraries, pools, splash pads, and designated shelters. Air-conditioned public buildings are open during regular hours, offering indoor spaces as temperatures continue to rise for the next couple of days. Outdoor options like pools and splash pads are also part of the city's response to the heat. The city says the plan is part of its ongoing efforts to provide access to cooling resources during periods of extreme temperatures. Residents are encouraged to check city resources for a full list of locations.

0: a lot. Like the plants that are actually installed or planted around a tree are actually more beneficial to the tree than they are to the actual plant, because they're watering that plant, but they're watering that tree because that's where the roots of that tree are.
1: So basically, you know, I kept my lawn. I felt guilty about it, but then I thought to myself, well, I got trees.
0: Yeah.
1: So I figured, so the trees are actually going from when I water my lawn, the trees are getting that water.
0: Yeah.
2: Yep. Absolutely.
0: Yeah. Which can be challenging because that can create like surface roots, right?
1: And
0: you want longer watering that goes deeper to encourage deep root growth.
1: How can you tell if trees need water? Can you tell at all? Like big trees or?
2: Well, yeah, it's trickier with big trees.
1: Yeah.
2: Smaller trees, excuse me, newly planted trees, yeah, leaf curl for sure. Okay. They'll look at the color, discoloration can mean nutrients most likely, but also can mean water. I mean, water can solve a lot of problems with trees.
1: Yeah, for sure. So.
0: But you can also water too much, too, because some trees, if you get them soaking in water, you know, that's not good for the tree either.
1: Okay, I want to move on.
0: Okay.
1: How is there a way to keep irrigation hoses from failing? Because they split. They ultimately, at some point, they're going to split.
0: They are. I mean, and, you know, it's like anything. It has a lifespan, and it's going to happen. But, you know, you can take care of it, keep it out of the sun, right?
1: Barium?
0: The
2: mulch. So mulch on top of them. They make these stakes 6 inches long that you can get at, Home Depot or wherever. And driving those down to hold it down and then covering it with mulch.
0: And that's
2: can help.
0: Yeah,
2: for
0: that's
2: sure.
0: The poly lines or polyurethane lines that we use. They're they're made for that, right?
1: Yeah.
0: But over time, they are going to fail. But you know, keeping those where they're not exposed to the heat and the sun is going to help them to last longer.
2: One good thing about poly line is it expands. So in the winter, they're less likely to crack and freeze. Where PVC lines will. Crack.
1: Now you guys can come over too, and you can shut systems down for people.
0: That's right. Yes, sure. You know, we'll winterize them in the winter and start them up in the spring.
2: Yeah,
1: we're talking about that now. It's 101 degrees out. So,
0: yeah, keep them on right now.
1: Yeah, sure. Absolutely. So, should we hold off planting new stuff until the fall? Because we're in the heat of the summer right now.
2: Yeah, I mean it's not the best time to plant. You can, and we do. If any of our customers are listening, we still plant for people.
1: Yeah,
2: but it's not ideal. The best time are the fringe months, spring and fall. Fall's a phenomenal time to plant.
0: Yeah, I mean a lot of times you're the schedule is what dictates when you can plant and when you're installing a landscape, and so we can't plant everything in September or October, which would be the best time. So,
1: right. Can we prune or trim stuff this time of year?
0: I would recommend not heavy pruning. No. But, you know, focusing on deadwood pruning, yes.
1: Yeah.
0: Some light pruning here and there.
1: Okay.
0: But certainly not heavy pruning during this time.
2: Any pruning's wounding your tree, even if it's good. And so it's going to react and try to heal that wound. And to try to heal a wound in the middle of the summers, if we can avoid it, let's avoid it.
1: I wouldn't want my arm lopped off in the summer.
0: Another way to tell that a tree's not getting enough water is if you are seeing a pest, a bug, or something happening, right? Because a tree is more susceptible to those pests and diseases when they're not getting adequate water.
1: Okay, out of time. So if people want Green Summit Landscape Management Services, what should they do?
2: Google us. That's a great suggestion.
1: Perfect.
2: Google Green Summit. You can call our office. We'll take care of you. You can look up our phone numbers there.
1: Okay.
2: And,
1: cool. Sounds good. You guys are great, man. I love what you do for my place and for everybody else in town. So thanks so much for doing that.
0: Awesome. Appreciate it.
1: Will you put the damn seeds in the ground, please?
2: Yeah. All right. Yeah.
1: And then let me know. Give me an update on how they're doing.
2: Got it. No problem.
1: Sure. And tell me about your squash bugs.
2: Yeah.
1: All right. We got Carlisle with traffic, 96.3 News Radio, KKOB. Hold on.
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5: Traffic right now headed west on I-40 near the interchange. You'll see some slowdowns. Also, traffic moving just a little slow eastbound I-40 between Wantabo and Eubank. Both directions of I-25 in the construction zone, you're going to see slow-moving traffic. Traffic also moving slow headed west on Paseo near the river. I'm Michael Carlisle with KKOB Traffic, every 10 minutes on the 7s.
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2: Currently in Albuquerque, it's 101 degrees on 96.3 News Radio KKOB.
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7: All right. Appreciate you hanging out with us this afternoon on this hot Wednesday afternoon. 101 degrees out there. Fantastic. Got TJ Trout. We got Trujillo down the hall. We got Carlisle in here.
8: Yo.
7: Yeah, yeah. And Gabe down the hall, too, as well. So what's going on, man?
8: I was hoping you'd refer to me as the show's foreign affairs expert or something.
7: Oh, the foreign affairs. Oh, yeah. The show's foreign affairs expert. That'd be Michael Carlisle. So now I'm just going perusing.
8: Uh-huh.
7: And both you guys can chime in on this, too, if you wish. The agreement, supposed agreement with the Islamic Republic of Iran. So I'm going through here. They say a memorandum of understanding, immediate and permanent end to war on all fronts, including Lebanon, which is kind of interesting because that kind of means that Israel has to participate in this as well.
8: They don't
7: and Hezbollah.
8: Yeah, that Israel hasn't indicated they seem all that interested in participating.
7: I think they're almost like, yeah, I think Netanyahu almost looks like he's giving Trump lip service that he does what he wants.
8: Pretty much. Yeah.
7: So I think that's going to be a pivotal thing about this agreement. Secondly, this is interesting too. It says Iran and the United States will respect each other's sovereignty and territorial integrity and refrain from interfering in each other's internal affairs.
8: Yeah.
7: Now, what's interesting about this, gentleman, is the fact that one of the main reasons, the two reasons we went into this war was regime change and getting rid of their nukes. So what this this article number two here says, well, no regime change is on the plate. It's being planned for.
2: Right. I looked at all those points, and to me it was like it's nothing has changed from before we started. I mean, all of those things are just basically setting things the way they were, except for maybe the intrusiveness by each other's governments, i.e. mostly the United States and their crap.
7: Yeah.
8: There is one thing that's changed significantly.
7: What's that?
8: The bank account of the Islamic State of Iran.
7: Oh, my God.
8: Yeah.
7: Yeah. I mean, 300... Let me get to that one. The United States undertakes, together with its regional partners, to create a comprehensive plan agreed upon by both parties for the rehabilitation and economic development of the Islamic Republic of Iran, while ensuring financing of at least $300 billion.
2: So how do you look at this as an L? That's what I look at as a loss.
7: That's a lot of freaking money. I mean, that's like more than the economy of how many countries across the world. $300 billion bucks is a lot of money.
2: Since when has it become fashion to go beat the hell and blow up a country and then go pay them for it? That's just stupid.
7: Yeah. So I think that's a sticking point with a lot of people, at least a lot of people who are, you know, who are here in the U.S.
8: Right.
7: So the other one, okay, here's the big one. The Islamic Republic of Iran reiterates that it will never produce nuclear weapons. The Islamic Republic of Iran and the United States have agreed that the fate of enriched radioactive material and the fate of all other mutually agreed nuclear-related issues, including Iran's nuclear needs, will be adequately addressed in the final agreement. The final agreement will confirm the provisions of this article. Obviously, I'm reading what's in this. And this is what they're talking about. This has not been decided yet. This is the one that's been kicked down the road for 60 days.
8: And you know, outside of regime change, this was the biggest reason we got into this in the first place. Yeah. And hell, maybe this was one and regime change was two. Or they were 1A, 1A. And we don't really have a resolution on this.
7: Yeah.
8: But Iran does have $300 billion coming their way.
7: Yeah, so again, they do.
2: American tax dollars, by the way.
8: Yep.
7: Yeah, this is not their own money we're giving back to them. This is the United States, our money, taxpayers' dollars, that we are giving to Iran.
8: Yeah.
7: So $300 billion. That's a lot of money.
8: It is.
7: So, I mean, that's kind of the long and short of it. The Strait of Hormuz will be open. However, Iran, it doesn't say what happens down the road here, whether or not they will be charging for people passing through the Strait of Hormuz. Yeah. So there you go. Have things gotten better? I think that's highly debatable.
2: Well, at least some of the bombing and killing has stopped. But other than that, everything else is still bullcrap, especially for us.
8: We'll see down the line if this was worth it or not, but it sure seems like right now there was a lot of damage caused, a lot of money spent, a lot of resources spent for things to pretty much go back the way they were, and Iran gets $300 billion.
7: Well, it's back to it, too. Do we trust them to do what this agreement says? Do we trust them to fulfill this? Were Trump's threats enough that they will do what the agreement says? And will the $300 billion help a little bit?
8: Can't hurt.
7: Yeah. All right. We got to do traffic. All right. Traffic, Carlisle, 96.3 News Radio, KKOB.
8: And that traffic, TJ, westbound on I-40 between the interchange and Coors. You've got slowdowns both directions of I-25. Near the construction zone, traffic moving slow. Eastbound I-40 near Wantabo, we do have a little bit of a slowdown there. Watch yourself in that area. Headed west on Paseo, Jefferson, until the river, traffic's moving slow there. You've also got congestion westbound on Alameda near Coors. I'm Michael Carlisle with KKOB Traffic every 10 minutes on the 7s.
1: 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I'm Michael Carlisle from the 96.3 News Radio KKOB Traffic Center.
7: Actually, here, I got to do a quick 250 flags, if you don't mind.
2: Well, that's cool. We'll just forego the notes. I won't have time.
7: Okay, we'll do it. All right, again, you can still nominate somebody, and congratulations to all the honorees, and the honorees will be celebrated at the official 250 Flags event, which happens June 30th at the New Mexico Museum of Natural History. Let's see. What do we have here? Lori Ann McGovern and her daughter, Lila, founded the 321 Dance Troupe, program for individuals with Down syndrome, named after the extra 21st chromosome that defines the condition. Welcoming dancers from ages 5 to 55, the troupe gives participants the opportunity to build confidence, friendships, and a sense of belonging through dance. The group has performed at the Roundhouse at Isotopes Park, UNM events, and community venues across New Mexico. Lori and Lila devote countless hours adapting choreography so every dancer can participate and succeed. A passionate advocate for inclusion, Lori believes acceptance begins with opportunity. Through 321 Dance Troupe, she and Lila have created a place where every dancer shines, proving that when everybody is included, everybody benefits. So there you go. You guys, congratulations for being our honorees. Again, not too late to nominate somebody. Just send their name, a short story, or their bio to newsradiokkob.com. And again, the honorees will be celebrated at the official 250 Flags event on June 30th. All right, there you go. 96.3 News Radio KQB. Hold on.
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8: You're killing me, man.
7: Yeah, no.
8: Traffic right now, we've got congestion both directions of I-25 in the construction zone. Westbound on I-40 between the interchange and Coors. You'll see some slow-moving traffic there. More slowdowns right now westbound on Paseo. Those are going to start as you approach Jefferson and last until the river. You've also got congestion headed west on Alameda near Rio Grande. I'm Michael Carlisle with KKOB Traffic every 10 minutes on the 7s.
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2: Currently in Albuquerque, it's 101 degrees on 96.3 News Radio KKOB.
7: Yeah, that didn't go over the air, did it?
8: Let's hope not.
7: Yeah. Anyway, hey, glad you're with it. You had a good idea.
8: What's that?
7: Maybe Trio agrees with this, too. That $300 billion?
8: Yeah.
7: Give it to the 250 flag honorees.
8: Yeah. Why not?
7: Be better spent money.
8: Yeah.
7: just saying, man. Hey, I'm glad you're all with us this afternoon. Let's see. What do we got here? Coming up a little bit, we got Dr. Barry Ramo. Ramo today wants to talk about stress eating. You get stressed, you start eating junk.
8: Oh, yeah.
7: He says it's a problem. I also do want to ask him about that report that we were just talking about or the beginning of the show about how ultra-processed foods are now that proven to be addictive, even similar to alcohol and drugs. So,
8: and when you stress eat, you're eating ultra-processed foods, most likely.
7: Yeah, probably. Yeah. Okay, we got that. Tomorrow, we were talking about this earlier, the State of the State report that just came out for all 50 states of the Union and where New Mexico stands. A lot of that is probably not that good as we would probably expect. But on a lighter note, Josh is coming back tomorrow too. Josh Kastenberg and Paul Andrew Hutton will be in here tomorrow afternoon as well as at 5 o'clock, talking about the 250th birthday of the country and what it was like back in those days during the Revolution on the frontier. So that coming up, that's tomorrow at 5 o'clock. 96.3 News Radio, KKOB. Hold on.
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16: From ABC News, I'm Dave Packer. A White House official confirms to ABC News that President Trump in France for the G7 summit signed that memorandum of understanding with Iran today to end the war. It would lift the American blockade of Iranian ports, reward Iran for reopening the Strait of Hormuz, and lay the groundwork for 60 days of future talks about their nuclear program. President Trump asked how the memorandum will deliver results if it's not binding.
17: Does it have to be? I let him know. I said, look, if you don't adhere to the agreement, I don't want to do that, but we're going to bomb the hell out of you. And I don't think that they're going to veer from the agreement. What else am I going to do? Am I going to say I'm going to take you to court?
16: The Federal Reserve announcing it will leave interest rates unchanged. It was Kevin Warsh's first rate announcement as Fed chair.
18: Economic activity is expanding at a solid pace, despite elevated uncertainty that owes in part to the conflict in the Middle East.
16: President Trump playing hardball with the Senate, saying that he will not approve FISA, a key national security tool that has already expired, until Republicans pass a sweeping voter ID law.
19: The president says he's also delaying the nomination of Jay Clayton to serve as the director of national intelligence until his other judicial nominees get through. Clayton was scheduled to start his confirmation hearings today. This means that Bill Pulte, a man with no intelligence experience, will be serving in that role for now. Republicans are no fan of Pulte. The president knows that, and now he's using it as leverage.
16: ABC's Rachel Scott. Lawyers for accused UnitedHealthcare CEO killer Luigi Mangione offered a new defense that could mean a reduced charge in his state murder case.
20: After spending about 18 months arguing he was not responsible for the death of UnitedHealthcare CEO Brian Thompson, Luigi Mangione's lawyers signaled that they're instead going to argue that he was going through an emotional episode.
16: ABC's Peter Haralambos. A judge today sentencing convicted Gilgo Beach serial killer Rex Uhrman to life in prison. 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
7: Hot. From 96.3 News Radio KKOB, I'm Mike Gabel. The U.S. Department of Justice has filed a federal lawsuit against the New Mexico Supreme Court and the New Mexico Board of Bar Examiners
0: accusing them of violating the Service Members Civil Relief Act by allegedly failing to recognize out-of-state law licenses for military members and their spouses. KOAT asked several experts, like attorney John Day, who stated that federal law is meant to smooth the transition for service members.
21: The goal of that is to say, if we send you to an Air Force base in New Mexico, but you've been practicing law in Maryland, you ought to be able to pick up where you left off, so there's no disadvantage and you're not, there's no disability if you're a military spouse.
0: Mark Baker, the attorney representing the New Mexico Supreme Court, weighed in as well by defending the state's actions, saying,
22: it's not like this is bogging people down. It's just ensuring that the background check, which the law allows states to do, is completed and is consistent across lawyers in the state.
0: A federal judge will now decide whether New Mexico violated the SCRA. The New Mexico Legislative Finance Committee has released a new report regarding an issue that has caused tension between majority Democratic lawmakers and the Democratic governor in recent years, Governor Michelle Lujan Grisham's increasing use of emergency orders.
23: Between 2023 and 2026, Lujan Grisham issued 811 executive orders that enabled the executive branch to spend nearly $554 million, all without the legislature's approval. The LFC report notes that much of the spending associated with those disasters occurs a year or more after the acute phase of the disaster, which analysts say shows the legislature has time to meet, deliberate, and approve funding as needed following the immediate disaster response. The report authors recommended that the legislature enact a strict definition of the word emergency in state statute to refer specifically to the early phases of a disaster, a period that is distinct from the recovery phase. Michael Carlisle, News Radio KKOB.
0: Several small earthquakes recorded early this morning in an area south of the Albuquerque Metro, with activity centered near Belen. KKOB's Natasha Leyva tells us about it.
24: According to the U.S. Geological Survey, at least seven quakes were detected, ranging from magnitude 2.6 to 3.8. The largest, a 3.8, struck just before 5 a.m., followed by multiple quakes in the same area over the next few hours. Clusters like this are called swarms, where several smaller quakes happen close together instead of one large event. Scientists say they can occur as stress shifts along underground fault lines or as the Earth's crust adjusts in one localized area. Seismic activity like this is not uncommon in parts of New Mexico, though most quakes remain small. So far, there have been no reports of damage or injuries from the latest series. Natasha Lebanese Radio, KKOB.
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23: All right, traffic right now, you're going to see congestion, I-25 in both directions near the construction zone. Be sure to watch your speed going through there. Dealing with slowdowns westbound on I-40 approaching the interchange. Those last until Coors. Headed west on Alameda, you've got congestion near Rio Grande. Westbound on Paseo, Jefferson until the river. Traffic moving slow in that area. You've also got some slowdowns westbound on Montaño near Coors.
8: I'm Michael Carlisle with KKOB Traffic every 10 minutes on the 7s. At any time, New Mexico's winds can turn a tree branch into a hazard. If you've got branches or even the whole tree making you nervous, call Roberts Tree Service to trim or remove them. 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
3: Breezy and quiet this evening with a low of 62 degrees in Santa Fe, 68 in Albuquerque. Slightly cooler afternoon highs Thursday with a slight rain chance. 89 degrees in Santa Fe, 97 the high in Albuquerque.
2: Currently in Albuquerque, it's 101 degrees on 96.3 News Radio KKOB.
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0: All right, once again, good afternoon. Glad you're here with us this hot 101-degree day. Trujillo, every time you say that, I shudder. I shake in here visibly.
7: All right, thanks for listening. We got Dr. Barry Ramo coming up in just a second. 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There you go. All right, on the line with this right now is Dr. Barry Ramo, cardiologist and medical director at New Heart, and can be seen on KOAT Action 7 News. Well, good afternoon to you.
25: Good afternoon. Boy, I'm hot. Hot. I think, you know, it's really amazing, though. I don't know about you. Last night we had dinner outside, and it was absolutely spectacular. You know, it was about 7 o'clock, and it was just wonderful.
7: Yeah.
25: 100 degrees is really dangerous.
7: Oh, yeah. Yeah. So, and I would imagine you would recommend everybody to anything you got to do outside, get done early or a lot later.
25: Well, I think you're absolutely right. The problem is that there are certain subsets of our population who basically don't have very good temperature control. And one is a group of older people who are thin, who are frail. They just can't tolerate the heat, but they're not really the ones that are dying from heat stroke. The people you don't drive me who are in danger are workers who are outside who are, you know, sweating like crazy. One of the major factors, really, TJ, is dehydration. If you go outside and you're in the heat and you keep your hydration up, you can pretty well keep your temperature. It's not perfect, but at least you can do better, but dehydration is the thing that really gets you, because what happens is you go out, you sweat like crazy. You probably were out in your garden today digging.
7: I was.
25: Huh?
7: I was.
25: Were you really?
7: Oh, yeah. I was out there. I had to. Yeah, I had work to do. I got most of it done early. But anyway, so tell me the symptoms again, too, Barry. What should people be watching for?
25: What happens is that you get what's called orthostatic hypotension. What happens is that you're there and your blood vessels dilate because what your body's trying to do is get rid of heat. So they dilate to get the blood closer to the circulation. But in addition to the fact that you sweat, Now, if your blood vessels dilate and you have plenty of blood volume, you can compensate for it and you won't get sick. But if you've been sweating and your blood volume is decreased in the first place, then your blood pressure goes down. So you might notice that when you stand up, let's say you're gardening and you bend over. And in fact, I just saw a patient who did that. He was bending over in the garden and he stood up and he blacked out and fell down and hit his head.
7: Yeah.
25: So you have to be careful. But it's dehydration. So you get weak, you get nauseated, and it's your body's way of telling you, get in someplace that's cooler. I think that's the number one thing. But what we worry about most, and I worry about this because it happens every year, you hear of somebody dying from heat illness. And what happens is that they get really dehydrated, so they stop sweating. Because the perfusion of their skin is so bad, and they become comatose and can die from it. So it's dangerous. And I think the people I worry most about are the guys who are doing hard labor outside, you know, like the guys working on your lawn, et cetera. That's a concern. But people need to understand that kids do not recognize that they're sick. And they're out there playing like crazy, and their temperature, because they're smaller, can go up really quickly and high. And so if you've got children, you want to be sure that you're being careful.
7: So does guzzling a lot of water at that point, when you're exhibiting the symptoms of heat illness, is drinking like a whole bunch of water good or bad?
25: I think it's good, and I think that it's a very important element. You drink the water, you get out of the, obviously get out of the heat, ideally in an air-conditioned place. You loosen your clothing. And, of course, people should, if they're outside, they should wear a hat and light-colored clothing to deflect the sun. But, yeah, no, they should drink water. What I tell people is if you're going to go out and play in the sun, let's say you're going to play golf, which would be, at our country club, there's a golf tournament. So those guys should be drinking a lot of water, and I tell them to drink enough so that they're sated, but then they take another half as much water. So you really get very well hydrated. Dehydration is a major mediator of all this, so it's really important for people to do that. But the kids don't recognize it, and if you have children, you really need to keep an eye on them because they'll run around like crazy and then get their temperatures can go really high because they're not very big.
7: You brought up a point. I know a few golfers, Barry, and sometimes these golfers tend to like have a beer or two when they're out there golfing. And how does alcohol exacerbate the situation?
25: I think it could make it worse. Number one is that you don't notice your symptoms very much. You know, you're drinking away. The other is that it's a dilator, and it can cause it. But on the other hand, and also alcohol can sometimes be a dehydration meeting. It makes you pee.
7: Right.
25: So that could contribute to dehydration. But on the other hand, you're getting some volume. I think on balance, it's in the really hot weather to not drink too much.
7: Yeah, well, that kind of makes sense. I mean, it's hard to tell people that, though, you know. So
25: anybody tells you how much they actually drink?
7: Yeah.
25: I talk to people all day, and I say, well, how much you drink? Oh, a beer. And the wife is sitting there and nodding, you know, the guy's. It's not just a beer, it's three beers, and sometimes more than that. I don't get a straight story about beer.
7: I was wondering about that. How many doctors actually get told the truth before the doctor even goes in and the nurse asks you, so do you drink? How much do you drink? And they, everybody probably to a person lies, right?
25: No one ever exaggerates. That's for sure. I think that's a fair statement. But it is funny. You know, we were going to talk a little bit. I don't know if there's time. And talking about sort of the business of really addictive kind of behavior. Sort of we don't think about it as addictive. But one of the stories that I wrote this morning for television is really this idea of food addiction. And
7: yes.
25: And I mean in a way that you may not think of, but people who are what do what's called stress eating. Do you ever do, you know what I mean by stress eating?
7: I know people who do it. Yeah, I certainly do. No, I don't. I personally don't do it. I don't think, at least I don't think I do. But anyway, tell me about it.
25: Well, first place, you're not overweight, as I recall. You're perfectly proportioned. See, the viewers don't see you. They don't realize that you're 6'3", muscular, beyond belief.
7: Yeah, it's exactly true. You're right.
25: Right. Washboard abdomens. Or what? Maybe yours are washroom abdomens.
7: Yeah, that's exactly it. Exactly. Well, listen, we got to take a break. So let's take a break. I want to come back. I want you to tell me about stress eating. And I also read an article, Barry, about ultra-processed foods that are actually addicting. I mean, like literally addicting. So let's talk about those two things when we come back. Dr. Barry Ramo with us. We got Carlisle with traffic. Hold on.
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7: All right, traffic right now, you're going to see congestion, I-25 in both directions near the construction zone. Be sure to watch your speed going through there. Dealing with slowdowns westbound on I-40 approaching the interchange. Those last until Coors. Headed west on Alameda, you've got congestion near Rio Grande. Westbound on Paseo, Jefferson until the river. Traffic moving slow in that area. You've also got some slowdowns westbound on Montaño near Coors. I'm Michael Carlisle with KKOB Traffic every 10 minutes on the 7s.
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3: Mainly clear sky, breezy this evening with a low of 62 degrees in Santa Fe, 68 in Albuquerque. Slightly cooler afternoon highs on Thursday, breezy with a slight thunderstorm chance in Santa Fe, a high of 89 degrees, 97 degrees the high in Albuquerque. More on your extended forecast at KOAT.com.
2: Currently in Albuquerque, it's 101 degrees on 96.3 News Radio, KKOB.
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15: 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Albuquerque's favorite retro spot on historic Route 66 has been serving up summer the right way for nearly 40 years. And this June, they're making it even better with some seriously good specials. Cool off with the June shake of the month, the Mango Nada Shake. Hand-spun, ice-cold, and exactly what an Albuquerque summer calls for. 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
7: Hi, thanks for listening. Appreciate you being here. TJ Trout, we got Dr. Barry Ramo with us. So, let's get back to this subject, Barry. Interesting subject, stress eating. Why do people do it? And what would you? How would you even define it?
25: Well, basically, If you're someone who, when you're depressed, you're anxious, you have a job that you need to get done, and you eat, even though you're not hungry. I mean, it's really an illness that's a metabolic illness. What happens is that when you're really under stress, you produce a lot of cortisone and other hormones, and that creates hunger, especially for sugar. So they crave sugar and they crave food, and they gain weight. So it is one of the mechanisms of obesity. And a lot of people are eating even though they're not hungry because that gives them satisfaction. I think it's probably analogous, to people who drink. They have a drink and it helps them relax, and they have another drink. And I think stress creates a lot of problems. But stress eating is not something a lot of people appreciate, because it's treatable. For example, there's a 10-minute rule, which I think is a very good idea. You could use it for alcohol. You could use it for other things. But if you're somebody who's, you've talked about addictive foods.
7: Yeah.
25: Candy bars, candy and sugar are really very highly addictive. And let's say you get that feeling you want to have a piece of candy, or you may not have candy around, but you want to, let's say you want to eat a piece of candy, and you're sitting there and you say to yourself, okay, I know I'm not that hungry, but I'd sure like to have it. I'm going to wait 10 minutes. And during that 10 minutes, you do something. You write down why you shouldn't be hungry, or write down something, or you walk around, or you do some deep breathing, or do something. When the 10 minutes pass and you still feel you have to have it, go ahead and eat it. But most of the studies that look at this kind of behavioral therapy find that people will stop doing it if they contain themselves for 10 minutes. But it's a big problem.
7: How big of a deal is this involving obesity? I mean, is there a correlation between the stress eating and the weight gain?
25: I think they're clearly not everybody who's obese does that, but I think the characteristic of this is that people are eating when they're not hungry.
7: Yeah.
25: That's different, I think, than people who are, obese. They just are hungry all the time, and they eat all the time. It's a disease for everybody, but stress eating is a very unique characteristic disease, and it goes along with what you were saying before about whether or not some foods could be addicting. I truly believe what you're saying is true, is that people particularly are addicted to sweets. And I have patients who tell me that. They just absolutely can't control their desire for eating sweets. And if you don't want to do anything that is really associated with unsuccessful aging, is to eat a lot of carbohydrates and get obese, and then eventually get diabetes. I think it's a problem. But I agree with your premise that there is food that is addicting.
7: I'm going to read after we do news, I'm going to read the article, part of the article for you, though. What, you know, it's interesting. I want to back up just for a second because you brought something up. I mean, you said some people are hungry all the time. And why might that be? What would cause that? Is that psychological or is that actually physical?
25: Well, I think there are two. Well, I think part of the psychology is what we're talking about is they use food as a mediator to reduce stress.
7: Yeah.
25: And so they'll, you know, they're late for work or they, you know, they're unhappy with the spouse or they're unhappy with themselves. So they have some sort of satisfaction. I think that's part of it. I think, you know, obesity is really complicated. And, our friend Robert Kennedy Jr., my hero, is stigmatizing obesity. Obesity is an illness. And people who are obese, I don't, you know, the idea that they're gluttons and that's just not true. You know people who are obese and they're just like all the rest of us. There is something metabolically different than people who are obese, despite what, you know, what I truly dislike about this man is that like his boss, they say things that people remember. You know, terrible things about and obesity is one of them. I'm glad you brought it up, or maybe you didn't, but I'm bringing it up.
7: We got to take another break, Barry. We got to come back and we'll continue this conversation. Of course, Dr. Barry Ramo, cardiologist, medical director at New Heart, can be seen on KOAT Action 7 News. We got news and traffic coming up. Hold on.
9: Summer in Albuquerque means one thing. 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Albuquerque's favorite retro spot on historic Route 66 has been serving up summer the right way for nearly 40 years. And this June, they're making it even better with some seriously good specials. Cool off with the June Shake of the Month, the Mango Nada Shake. Hand-spun, ice-cold, and exactly what an Albuquerque summer calls for. 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And finish it all off with the June Dessert of the Month, Green Chili Apple Pie, baked fresh from scratch right there in the diner. 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
8: Traffic right now, you're going to see congestion, I-25 in both directions near the construction zone. Be sure to watch your speed going through there. Dealing with slowdowns westbound on I-40 approaching the interchange. Those last until Coors. Headed west on Alameda, you've got congestion near Rio Grande. Westbound on Paseo, Jefferson until the river. Traffic moving slow in that area. You've also got some slowdowns westbound on Montaño near Coors. I'm Michael Carlisle with KKOB Traffic every 10 minutes on the 7s.
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2: Currently in Albuquerque, it's 101 degrees on 96.3 News Radio KKOB.
9: Summer in Albuquerque means one thing. It's time to cruise down Central and pull into 66 Diner. Albuquerque's favorite retro spot on historic Route 66 has been serving up summer the right way for nearly 40 years. And this June, they're making it even better with some seriously good specials. Cool off with the June Shake of the Month, the Mango Nada Shake. Hand-spun, ice-cold, and exactly what an Albuquerque summer calls for. You feeling hungry? 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
0: From 96.3 News Radio KKOB, I'm Mike Gabin. New Mexico's Attorney General is seeking nearly $1 billion from Meta in an ongoing court case. We turn to KKOB's Michael Carlisle for more on that.
5: In recent filings, the state has asked a Santa Fe judge to order the company to pay about $953 million to address youth mental health concerns. State attorneys argue Meta's platforms, including Facebook and Instagram, have contributed to issues like depression and eating disorders among young users. Meta denies those claims, saying its apps are widely used without harm and that it has added safety measures for teens. The case is now in its second phase, with the judge expected to decide the next steps. Michael Carlisle, News Radio KKOB.
0: Crews and helicopters have been dumping water on wildfire flames near Navajo Lake State Park in northwestern New Mexico. The Pine River Fire first reported Tuesday afternoon east of New Mexico State Highway 511. The crews are working to protect buildings and shut off power in the area. At this point, it has burned some 30 acres. APD held a news conference today releasing details on the officer-involved shooting on May 24th of 53-year-old Dwayne Wilson. Francina Walker has details.
6: Wilson's girlfriend had initially called 911 to report that Wilson had beat her and refused to let her leave the home. The woman did escape and drove to a nearby store parking lot where she called police. She stated that Wilson had been drinking and became violent with her. She told police that Wilson was a convicted felon and he was armed with a gun. When officers arrived at the home in Southwest Albuquerque, they made repeated announcements to get Wilson to come out of the home. During the 22-minute encounter, Wilson exited and re-entered the home several times and at one point had a gun in his waistband. Officers repeatedly told Wilson not to put his hands near his waistband or he would be shot.
10: Keep your hands up. Keep your hands up. Don't put your hands near the gun.
6: Wilson said he did not want to go back to prison and talked about suicide. He then grabbed the handgun from his waistband and pulled it upward. An officer fired two rounds at Wilson, striking him once. Wilson remains in the hospital and when released will be booked into MDC. Among other charges, he faces kidnapping, aggravated battery against a household member, aggravated assault on a peace officer, and a felon in possession of a firearm. The officer remains on leave. Francina Walker, News Radio, KKOB.
0: And the Edgewood Town Commission voted 5-0 last night during a special meeting to adopt an ordinance pledging gross receipts tax revenues to pay for the town's portion of the joint powers agreement with the Santa Fe County Fire Department for fire and emergency medical services. That new agreement means Edgewood will pay $10,000 a month for technical support, donations of surplus fire materials and machinery, as well as capital for continued operations for 18 and a half years, thus totaling $2.27 million. For 96.3 News Radio KKOB, I'm Mike Gaba.
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23: Thanks for listening. Appreciate you being here. Hot Wednesday afternoon. T.J. Drone, Trujillo, Carlisle, Gable, Dr. Barry Ramo with us. Well, Barry, this article, we were talking about this earlier in the show. I wanted to read some of this to you having to do with ultra-processed foods. I'm reading the headline, Barry. Addiction to ultra-processed foods is real and increasing. It says roughly 14% of adults and 12 to 15% of kids are addicted to ultra-processed foods. And a little background on this, they say the bliss point. Listen to this. Food scientists manipulate precise levels of refined carbohydrates like sugar and added fats to hit an irresistible bliss point. This dual combination rarely occurs in nature.
7: dopamine surges are involved, and ultra-processed foods, it's a rapid delivery of these types of food. And then they go on to say the foods that they're talking about, pizza, chocolate, potato chips, ice cream, french fries, and cookies. So addictive, Barry. What do you think about that?
25: I believe it. I think there is so much that we don't understand about this, and we're so quick to call people names and say they're weak people, et cetera. I do think that there's a certain attractiveness under the food processors. The people who sell food know this stuff. I mean, you think about the amount of sugar in everything that you eat. It's almost, you can't stand it if it doesn't have sugar. Like, yogurt is great, but they screw it up by putting in, jelly in it to keep people eating because it tastes terrible. You know, I told you about my yogurt story, but I do think that makes sense to me, that there is a physiologic strain, and I think that's part of stress eating. I think it when you get stressed, you produce all these

0: pathway functions similarly, and I'm quoting this, to nicotine, alcohol, or opiates. That's what this says. That's scary.
1: Well, they all increase dopamine production, and that does, you know, it feels good, and it's also a stress hormone. But yeah, I think your observation is right, and people who are eating a lot of ultra-processed foods, everything that shows eating a lot of processed foods, ultra-processed foods, is associated with a shorter life and a much higher risk for diabetes.
0: Yeah, that's scary stuff. And a lot of it's economic, too. I mean, a lot of the people are in a lower income bracket. These are the foods that are more accessible to them than fresh food, fresh produce, and things like that. And it's easier to buy. And that's why they're so dangerous.
1: You're absolutely right. I totally agree with that. It really has to do with poverty. I mean, for example, if you sort of go out into the community and you see a lot of obese people, like you go into Sadie's restaurant where the enormous obesity there, you know, the tables are bulging, and the entire family's there. One thing is that very often people who are obese tend to hang out with obese people because they're much more comfortable. But a place like Sadie's where they serve the food is cheap, the stuff is high in sugar, salt, you know, and calories, and I like Sadie's, but I just think that kind of food is not healthy.
0: By the way, let me qualify that. I love Sadie's. Yeah, I think Sadie's provides very good products for people as well. But the thing is, Barry, it's everything in moderation, right?
1: I agree with it. I'm not saying that, you know, I think you're absolutely, I mean, we eat there a lot. It's, yeah, you know, three blocks from our house, so, yes, you know, I really like it. But it was really to the point that you made, the food is cheap, and so you can take your whole family there, you know, for a relatively small amount of money and have a good full meal. And but your point is that the people who are in a lower socioeconomic group, they have to feed their family. And the stuff that keeps you full is ultra-processed food.
0: Yep.
1: And so that is problematic. It's just the problem with sugar, though, is that it raises your blood sugar, and then it lowers, and then you get hungry, and it's a vicious cycle.
0: All right. We are completely out of time, but very good talking to you. We'll talk to you in a couple of weeks, Barry. Good to see you. Have a great evening.
1: Good to talk to you. I'm going to my favorite restaurant. I want to plug it, called French-ish. If people haven't heard of you, yeah, eaten there?
0: Yeah. Oh, sure. Well, have a fine meal down there then.
1: Thank you. See you later. Bye.
0: All right. Take care. Bye-bye. All right, we got Carla with traffic, 96.3 News Radio, KQOB, Old M.
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4: And traffic right now, westbound on I-40 near the interchange, you start to see slowdowns. Those slowdowns are going to last until Coors. You've also got congestion westbound on Alameda between 2nd Street and Coors. Both directions of I-25, as you approach the construction zone, you're going to see slowdowns. Traffic also moving slow, headed west on Paseo between I-25 and the river. You've also got some congestion westbound Montaño. That's going to start right around Rio Grande. Southbound on Coors, as you approach Montaño, you're going to see congestion in that area as well. I'm Michael Carlisle with KKOB Traffic, every 10 minutes on the 7s. See an accident? Call the Traffic Tracker Hotline at 505-767-9167. I'm Michael Carlisle from the 96.3 News Radio KKOB Traffic Center.
5: Currently in Albuquerque, it's 100 degrees on 96.3 News Radio KKOB.
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5: 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Albuquerque's favorite retro spot on historic Route 66 has been serving up summer the right way for nearly 40 years. And this June, they're making it even better with some seriously good specials. 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Hand spun, ice cold, and exactly what an Albuquerque summer calls for. 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
7: So, let me say it once again.
8: I wouldn't say
7: that. I love Sadie's. I go there often. I eat their chips and salsa. I order their chicken burrito.
8: If I had a daughter, I was going to name her Sadie. Had a son. He's Cameron. Yeah. Sorry.
7: let's just get that right out there. Okay. So anyway. On 4th Street, by the way. Also at Academy and San Mateo.
8: I think you're good now.
7: Okay, are we good now?
8: I think so.
7: Okay, yeah. Good. All right, a couple odds and ends here I want to talk about with you and Trujillo, if Trujillo's in there, unless he's too busy. We were talking about the gross receipt tax. They were increased the grocery receipt tax here in the city. Well, guess what?
8: What?
7: For the second time in 4 months, a proposal to raise the grocery receipt tax failed. Failed, I say, to advance at the Albuquerque City Council. So, that tax would have generated, if they would have increased it, about $113 million every year. It says the revenue would have been split between community projects, divided equally among council districts, of course, and city operations. So, but hey, councilors voted it down 5-4. It was close. 5-4, preventing it from going to the voters in November. So some people would say that would be a regressive tax because it would hurt us a whole lot.
8: I have a feeling even if they had passed it, it would have not passed in November. I think the voters would have almost certainly rejected it.
7: It would have been rejected. Who would vote for? Oh, yes, I want my taxes
2: increased.
7: I would
2: love to pay more taxes.
7: Please make me pay more taxes.
9: That goes to show I hate to say it, but we've got some stupid leadership in this city. Everybody blames Mayor Keller, but, I mean, he's got to deal with those councilors as well that come up with these cockamamie ideas that they simply are just out of touch with their constituents and with the entire city. Who in the hell thinks up of raising a tax right now when we're basically in a recession where nobody really says that we are, but getting hit and bombarded with food prices and gas prices? I mean, that might have been the Jackassian Award of the Year.
7: You have a major point on that one.
8: The flip side, and while I don't disagree with you at all, Trujillo, the flip side is you got budget concerns, yeah, and you're trying to figure out where the money's coming from all that. You've got projects and things. I mean, I agree with you 100%, but from their standpoint, they're trying to figure out how they're getting money as well. And typically, when you need money, oh, let's raise taxes, let's do this, do that. But yeah, even if they had passed it, it never it would have been affirmed in November. No.
7: Yeah. 99% of the people would have voted against it.
8: Yeah.
7: Yeah, sure. What else? Anything else going on here? I've got a couple odds and ends here.
8: Trump signed the Memorandum of Understanding about an hour or so ago.
7: Oh, did he?
8: Yeah.
7: Oh, well, for Iran.
8: Yeah.
7: So they're signing the Memorandum of Understanding, meaning that the agreement will go into effect.
8: Yes.
7: And then for 60 days, let's put it that way, well, for 60 yeah. days, because then if they don't come into an agreement having to do with the nuclear materials, then they're back to square one.
8: You think they get the $300 billion before the 60 days is up?
7: Oh, my God.
8: Because at that point, Iran's motivation to follow through kind of goes out the window, right?
7: Yeah, I don't know, man. Jesus.
9: What I don't get is all these decades that we thought Iran was working on a bomb, I would have figured they would have probably been knee-jerk and stupid enough to use it by now on Israel or somebody else. So, I mean, that was just a big old dumb hoax, much like the weapons of mass destruction with George Bush Jr.
8: Well, if we obliterated their nuclear program 8 months ago, whenever it was,
7: when they said they did,
8: right? why do we need to pay them $300 billion to not build a nuclear weapon?
7: Well, I think the thing is, I think they wanted the nuclear weapon just like North Korea wanted their nuclear weapon, so that they say, okay, we have nukes now, so don't F with us.
8: Yeah,
7: don't F. We will use it. We're gonna use it. You know.
9: Well, now they can buy one. They could buy one from North Korea.
7: They can buy one from North Korea. North Korea, the Walmart of nuclear weapons.
9: We have $361 billion, million dollars, whatever the hell it is. We have that. We'll buy it from you.
7: Yeah, so all will be revealed in 60 days, my friends.
8: Yep.
7: We'll see how all this works out, because this kicked the can down the road for 60 days, this agreement. And the thing is, we talked about this before, we got to do traffic. But okay, that's got to happen. The nuclear agreement's got to happen. Israel and Hezbollah have to play nice.
8: That might be the biggest hurdle.
7: Yeah. Because Netanyahu at this point has not shown any indication that he wants to really cooperate with Trump.
8: Yeah.
7: So we'll see what happens. Fun stuff, man. Fun stuff. All right. We got Carla with traffic coming up. 963 News Radio, KKOB.
8: And traffic right now, you do have slowdowns, I-25, both directions near the construction zone. Still seeing some slow-moving traffic westbound on I-40. As you approach Coors, you do have a crash headed west on Paseo near the river. You're going to see slowdowns as you approach 2nd Street with that. Also, we've still got congestion westbound on Alameda near Coors. I'm Michael Carlisle with KKOB Traffic, every 10 minutes on the 7s.
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7: You know, back to the gross receipts tax for a second. Mm-hmm. I mean, I was thinking about this. I mean, the city is not is having a hard time balancing the budget. And the city has to, by law, by charter, whatever you call it, The city has to have a balanced budget.
8: Right.
7: They have to. That is the law. But then you take into consideration what Trujillo said, the state of the economy these days, yep. meaning, you know, gas prices are up, everything, food prices are up. I mean, mm-hmm. restaurant prices are up, beef is up, all these things. And people who are not spending the money that they would normally spend in the city,
8: yep.
7: meaning the city is not collecting the taxes that they normally collect on the stuff that we all buy.
8: Yeah, it's a whole never-ending cycle thing. It just goes around in circles.
7: Yeah, so, I mean, Torino, I agree. That I think it was a knee-jerk reaction by the city council saying, okay, we're going to try to raise the grocery sales tax, but this is cyclical. I mean, hopefully the economy will come back, or we're going to go into a horrible recession, yeah. and the opposite will happen.
8: Yeah.
7: Well, not that I depressed everybody. I'm sorry.
8: Yeah, I mean, I get why the city council took the vote on it.
7: Yeah.
8: But it was never going to pass, so maybe look for alternative ways to figure out how you're going to balance the budget.
7: Yeah, well, I think after the problem, cut some of those.
8: I think they're trying to avoid that, or at least push it off as long as possible, hoping the economy to. So yeah. you pass this, and it goes yeah. to the voters by yeah. November. Maybe things have turned around.
7: You know what has to happen? Although this is kind of oxymoronic too. Gas prices need to come down.
8: Lord, yes, they do.
7: I mean, they do. And I got a report in front of me. I don't have time to read the whole thing. That says higher prices for gas, groceries, and flights will outlast the Iran war. So it says even after oil starts flowing again from the Middle East, it will take quite a while for consumers to see any difference at local fuel pumps, supermarkets, and other places they shop. So.
9: That's some bull crap, man, especially when you think about a state like ours where that's where our revenue comes from. And, you know, we're bursting at the seams from that the Permian Basin and all the oil and gas that we're drilling. And yet we're still going to get screwed one way or another. That sucks.
7: Well, the prices always creep down. They don't jump down, right? I mean,
8: they jump up.
9: They jump up and creep down,
8: yeah.
7: Exactly. That's just the way of the world. I know. So, fantastic way to end the show on a cheery note.
9: Thank you.
8: Thanks a lot, TJ.
9: I appreciate it, yeah.
7: All right, this is 96.3 News Radio, KKOB. Hold on.
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7: Kidding, that went over the air.
8: It might have, yeah. Traffic right now, you've got crash cleanup westbound on Paseo as you approach the river. You will see backups there. Be patient as you make your way through there. Both directions of I-25 near the construction zone. You still got some slowdowns. Traffic also still moving a bit slow westbound on I-40 near Coors. I'm Michael Carlisle with KKOB Traffic every 10 minutes on the 7th.
12: 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Call the Traffic Tracker hotline at 505-767-9167. I'm Michael Carlisle from the 96.3 News Radio KKOB Traffic Center.
9: 100 degrees in Albuquerque.
15: Sorry. Right. Hey, I want to thank Dr. Barry Ramo for being in. Also, Gary and Adam from Green Summit Landscape. A couple of things you can do about the drought. Chris Kale from Five Finger Death Punch now doing comedy. True Lounge Comedy Night tonight at 7:30. And then I mentioned again that I love Sadie's.
8: Might stop and pick up some on the way home.
15: Yeah, I think I might do that. I'll pick up some Sadie's on the way home, indeed. So, hey, coming up tomorrow, and more depressing stuff, the State of the Nation, including the State of the States, was just released. We're going to have Steve Moise on talking about that tomorrow, about things not looking too great for New Mexico right now, but that should not surprise any of us. But better that we look at this with open eyes and a clear point of view about this stuff, so maybe we can fix some of this stuff. Also, tomorrow, Josh returns. UNM Law Professor Josh Kasselberg will be back in here with former UNM Professor of History, Paul Andrew Hutton. We're going to be talking about the 250th birthday of the United States of America and what it was like during the Revolution out on the frontier. That's why we're having Paul Hutton on with us to talk about that stuff. Cannot wait. I always love to have Paul Andrew Hutton on this show with us. All right, Strauss is up next. This is 96.3. News Radio KKOB. Y'all have a fantastic evening. 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
16: From ABC News, I'm Dave Packer. Leaving a dinner hosted by French President Emmanuel Macron at the Palace of Versailles tonight. President Trump told reporters that he signed the Memorandum of Understanding reached with Iran to end the war. U.S. officials presenting the peace deal, lifting the American blockade of Iranian ports, rewarding Iran for reopening the Strait of Hormuz.
17: Iran reaffirms that it shall not procure or develop nuclear weapons. Reaffirms because it made that same pledge in the first line of the Obama nuclear deal. But unlike that deal, Iran's agreement with President Trump includes no other nuclear commitments, just a pledge to keep talking, including about how Iran could dispose of its highly enriched uranium.
16: ABC's Rachel Scott. Storm prep's now underway along the Texas and Louisiana Gulf Coast as Tropical Storm Arthur makes its way north. Locals like Steve McCann shoveling sand in sandbags in Covington, Louisiana.
18: Over by my mom's house, they have a canal in the back, and it comes up real quick and goes down real quick. But if there's nothing there to for her back door and her front door and stuff, if I can keep it out of there for a little while, usually it goes down before it'll get in the house.
16: Meanwhile, a threat for more than 47 million Americans for severe weather across parts of the Midwest, including damaging winds, hail, flash flooding, and tornadoes. We heard from relatives of the women murdered by Rex Heuermann outside court in New York after a judge sentenced the Gilgo Beach serial killer to life in prison. Heuermann admitted to murdering 8 women, including Megan Waterman, her daughter, Lithiana.
19: The chance to finally speak up for her, it gives me comfort for her knowing she can finally lay down, rest in peace, and he can't hurt anybody else. That's what brings me comfort, not her.
16: In New York Central Park, an 18-year-old man was critically injured and later died when a carriage horse got loose and took off into the park. The tourist fell from the carriage. 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
20: From 96.3 News Radio KKOB, I'm Mike Gabum. Several small earthquakes were recorded early Wednesday in an area south of the Albuquerque Metro, with activity centered near Belen. KKOB's Natasha Leva has the story.
21: According to the U.S. Geological Survey, at least 7 quakes were detected, ranging from magnitude 2.6 to 3.8. The largest, a 3.8, struck just before 5 a.m., followed by multiple quakes in the same area over the next few hours. Clusters like this are called swarms, where several smaller quakes happen close together instead of one large event. Scientists say they can occur as stress shifts along underground fault lines or as the Earth's crust adjusts in one localized area. Seismic activity like this is not uncommon in parts of New Mexico, though most quakes remain small. So far, there have been no reports of damage or injuries from the latest series. Natasha Lebanese Radio, KKOB.
20: New Mexico's Attorney General is seeking nearly $1 billion from Meta in an ongoing court case. KKOB's Michael Carlisle.
0: In recent filings, the state has asked a Santa Fe judge to order the company to pay about $953 million to address